0: daylight saving the permanent time there, calling the twice-yearly clock change costly and disruptive. The Sunshine Protection Act passed in the House in July, but it faces roadblocks in the Senate due to some Republicans who are strongly opposed to it. Mr. Trump says it's what American voters want.
1: We want to get away from this ridiculous way and custom of twice a year, turning your clocks back, turning your clocks forward, being late for dinner, being late for very important meetings. It's ridiculous. And if you look at the public, they agree.
0: To sport now, the countdown has started for tonight's NRL Grand Final, with the Newcastle Knights looking to upset the Roosters and win their first premiership in 25 years. Pukia Frimpong reports.
2: The Knights are the unlikely grand finalist, having catapulted from Wooden Spooners last year to one win away from a premiership this year. The side has been without several players in the finals, but has found a way to triumph in each knockout match. Standing in the way are East, a team stacked with star power, including legendary 5'8" Daly Cherry Evans, along with Mark Nwanganitsawase and Angus Crichton, will all play their last game in the NRL. The trio hoping to leave the competition with their own fairy tale of a premiership at Olympic Park in Sydney. The match kicks off at 7:30. Australian Eastern Daylight Time.
0: Queensland's weather: isolated showers on the east coast north of Townsville in the western Gulf Country and southern interior. Mostly sunny elsewhere. Cairns, Townsville and Bundaberg 28, Mackay 27, Rockhampton 31, Mount Isa 35. In the southeast, cloud clearing today. Brisbane and Logan 27, Ipswich 30, the Gold Coast 26, the Sunshine Coast 25 and Toowoomba a top of 27 degrees.
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5: Georgina Pryor in the chair for Sally Rope. Don't you worry, Sally Rope fans. She will be back next weekend. You can catch her here on your Sunday morning. And look, it might be 10 o'clock here, but if you're listening to me just south of the border, it could be 11:05. Yes, it is daylight saving day, the day that the clocks switch and everybody gets confused. And if you have a meeting with someone interstate on Tuesday, I was going to say Monday, but yes, long weekend as well. If you have a meeting with someone on Tuesday, I wonder, have you all got your time zones right? It tends to happen quite a bit in radio because we're so used to organising guests from all over. And then we realise, hang on, the clocks have changed. Whilst Queenslanders stay on that Eastern Standard Time, is it time for the East Coast to all look at the same clock? I am going to be looking at that today. I'm also getting to chat to a zookeeper, somebody who made that childhood dream come true. I'm very excited to have a conversation about what it's like caring and conserving animals. And do you have a will? Half of us don't. Today, I'm going to be exploring the concept of a beneficiary, what you're entitled to, and what to do if you're left out. But of course, it's grand final day in the NRL, and I will speak to ABC Grandstand's chief caller, Andrew Moore, about his preparations for today. But before I do any of that, it's important to head to the Bureau of Meteorology. I've got senior meteorologist Shane Kennedy on the line. Hi, Shane. How are you today?
6: Good morning. Doing well, how about you?
5: Yeah, very well, thank you. And looking out my window here in Brisbane, it's a sunny, happy day. What is it looking like for the rest of the state?
6: It should be pretty sunny conditions across the majority of the states, as we heard just before. Just a couple of places that may see some light showers today, so North Tropical Coast and Lockhart River area. Now, just the Western Gulf Country near the Northern Territory border and in the Southern Interior today. And even that will mostly be in the Channel Country today. So a bit of a pause day for the majority of the state. Those temperatures pretty close to normal. Now we've moved into October, so typically into the high 20s or low 30s today. But certainly is probably the last of the really calm day. So from tomorrow, we start to see some showers and thunderstorms returning to southern Queensland. And that'll slowly extend across most of the state over the following week.
5: There you go. So tomorrow that rain will start coming through.
6: That's right. And it should be pretty isolated to start with, Georgina. So mostly it'll be in the southern interior, but we might start to see a few thunderstorms. So just in the western suburbs of Brisbane, later in the day, they're unlikely to make it to the CBD or to the coast, including the Gold Coast and Sunshine Coast tomorrow. So something to watch for that end of the long weekend, but hopefully won't interrupt too many plans. But certainly expect those showers and storms will really start to pick up on Tuesday. So it'd be a bit of an awkward return to school and work, and may even see a few isolated severe thunderstorms in the southeast as well on that Tuesday.
5: Maybe the rain will reflect the mood of going back to school on Tuesday for many. Now, Shane Kennedy, I won't let you go yet until you tell me what the forecast is looking like in Sydney at the moment, because it is grand final day for the NRL. What is the weather like?
6: So just in the western suburbs of Brisbane, later in the day, they're unlikely to make it to the CBD or to the coast, including the Gold Coast and Sunshine Coast tomorrow. So something to watch for that end of the long weekend, but hopefully won't interrupt too many plans. But certainly expect those showers and storms will really start to pick up on Tuesday. So it'd be a bit of an awkward return to school and work, and may even see a few isolated severe thunderstorms in the southeast as well on that Tuesday.
5: Maybe the rain will reflect the mood of going back to school on Tuesday for many. Now, Shane Kennedy, I won't let you go yet until you tell me what the forecast is looking like in Sydney at the moment, because it is grand final day for the NRL. What is the weather like?
6: So it's looking very promising there. So yeah, thankfully we didn't have yesterday's weather returning. That's all cleared off now, so not expecting

0: chance of seeing some showers around the Sydney area, so it should most likely be offshore and should have no impact on the matches there. And temperatures pretty mild as well, so probably be around that 25 degree mark for the women's game, but then cooling down to around that 19-20 degree mark for the men's game later that evening.
1: There you go. Perfect. Thank you, Shane Kennedy. You have a lovely day.
0: Thank you. Have a good day.
1: Thank you. Okay, so sunny skies ahead for the footy this evening. In a moment, I will chat to the person, the chief, ABC's NRL commentator, Andrew Moore, the person that you will be tuning into later on your dial here on 612 ABC Brisbane and right across Queensland.
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1: For many, it wouldn't be an NRL Grand Final day unless this fella's voice is in your ears. Andrew Moore, he's been ABC Sports Chief Rugby Caller for over a decade now, and today he dons the golden headset once again. Maury, are you ready for a huge afternoon and evening?
4: Georgina, I think you just made me feel old. I am. I can't wait. Yeah, good. It's going to be a fantastic day. And, you know, already sitting here, it's sunny. We're going to get to about 25 degrees. Absolutely perfect for the day ahead.
1: Wonderful. Take me inside your world for Grand Final Day. What's something that we don't know that happens behind the scenes?
4: Oh, interesting. It's different to State of Origin Day. State of Origin Days, to me, are much more intense. How I treated broadcasting, but B, just, you know, when you get to the ground and you're with your colleagues, everyone's ultra-focused on those 80 minutes that lies ahead, and it's a unique atmosphere at games. This, to me, is more of a celebration day where everyone is in a pretty great mood. It's a more relaxed environment. I guess if you've got an interest in either team playing the NRL Grand Final, that puts a different complexion on things. But to me, yeah, it's more a day of celebration, and we get to the ground a couple of hours before it all starts and get the pre-game show settled, and then you're into calling three hopefully great games of footy.
1: Amazing. And good snacks on side for you?
4: I haven't seen any yet, Georgina, but normally on Grand Final Day you at least get fed something other than party pies, sausage rolls and stale sandwiches. So normally you get something like a pasta dish or something, and maybe the odd snake.
1: Ooh, so, okay. We will stay tuned to your broadcast to see if you reveal what does come your way here on 612 ABC Brisbane and right across Queensland. I do want to briefly touch on the events of yesterday, as clearly the police are investigating. Look, we can't speculate on why this happened, but tragically, at 9:30 yesterday morning, the Knights bus was getting ready to go out of Newcastle and a car collided with gathering fans. There were 10 injured, including a 5-year-old child. The 18-year-old driver on their P1 licence has been charged. A horrendous start to the journey south for the team and also those fans, Andrew.
4: Yeah, it was awful, and it really has affected the players too. In the effect, I noticed on social media last night a couple of those who were injured, thankfully not as seriously as the 5-year-old girl and the 67-year-old man, and they posted social media images. And the first comments they had were from people like Cal and Ponga, who are obviously affected, and their bus route was instantly diverted to avoid that scene when no one really knew exactly what the motivation was. So they still made their way to Sydney safely, but I know they were affected by what happened, as you would be yesterday, because it's been one of the Newcastle moments for their previous grand finals in 97 and 2001. The greeting the team received in the bus last Sunday night, Georgina, having beaten Penrith, they got back in the rain at 10 o'clock at night and there were people and flags and blue and red everywhere. And that was the mood yesterday until that alleged lunatic did what he did at about 9:30 yesterday morning. So, yeah, he's before the courts today. We'll find out more about that and hopefully motivation. But it could be an 18-year-old being stupid. So, yeah, it was a

0: really sobering note on an otherwise thoroughly exciting week, especially for the Novocastrians.
1: Absolutely. And as we know, footy fans, they do love to come out and they love to support their team. So we are thinking of everybody that is involved. 612 ABC Brisbane and Queensland. You're listening to Andrew Moore. He is the chief. He's the big boss. Well, the big commentator for Grandstand, and he will be calling the games today. So let's talk footy. Let's start with the first game, the state championship, the Finns versus the Panthers. Panthers without their star, Nathan Cleary, after his season-ending injury last game. Who is tipped to win?
0: I think Penrith would be favourites, although there's eight players in the Dolphins team with NRL experience. The Penrith, four of them have played first grade and they're full-time NRL players. So maybe that does make a difference. The Dolphins had that great win over the Minor Premier Sunshine Coast Falcons last week, 28-18. And a bonus for them is Trey Fuller, who's had plenty of NRL experience. Their exciting fullback. He's back from suspension and while missing the grand final, he's available and starting at fullback for the Dolphins today. I do think in Sydney, Penrith will start favourite. They've won a couple of these in the past in the state championship. It seems to be a tough ask at times for the Queensland teams coming up. Tough for either of them. Their main goal for the year is to win their respective competitions. And as they had both done that, you've got to, I guess, temper your celebration. And often it depends on who has tempered it the best. So, look, there'll be plenty of young stars playing as well. I know Buster Hindmarsh. I'm looking forward to seeing him play. He's the 18-year-old, one of three sons to Nathan Hindmarsh and his wife Bonnie. And he's only emerged in the last few months in this New South Wales Cup team, as I say, having just turned 18. So there'll be some great young stars on display as well.
1: I'm looking forward to it. Let's go to the NRLW, the Roosters versus the Broncos. Clearly a lot of support for the Bronx women up here. Can they go back-to-back with another grand final win?
0: Yeah, most certainly they can. I had a great chat with Scott Prince, their coach, yesterday on our rugby league program, and he's a pretty chilled dude, Scott. He was when he played, and I think he still is when he's a coach.
1: He's a fun guy, isn't he?
0: He's a great dude, yeah, always has been, Scotty. But Tamika Upton at fullback, the now three-time Dally M Award winner, which is historic, and some people think she might be the greatest women's player of all time. Another in that category is Fair Welling Rugby League today, Ali Brigginshaw, and Brisbane will definitely want to send Ali out a winner. But on the other side of the coin, the Roosters, you've got a couple of legendary figures like Corbin Baxter, their fullback, and Millie Elliott, their front rower, playing their last games in the NRLW before they retire. So there'll be a lot of emotion on both sides. And ironically, Georgina, last year the Roosters went through to the grand final unbeaten and Brisbane knocked them off 22-18 with a late try to Mele Hufanga, who's now a Warrior. And this year the Roosters unbeaten. And Brisbane went through that period while Ali Brigginshaw was suspended. They had some other injuries. They lost three in a row, but, gee, they found form at the right time. This should be a great game.
1: Oh, my goodness.
0: 4 o'clock or 3 o'clock in Queensland.
1: Yes, 3 o'clock here in Queensland. And, of course, that inconvenient thing of daylight saving began this morning, which we're all just grappling with here on this program today. 612 ABC Brisbane and right across Queensland, you're listening to Andrew Moore. He is commentating the NRL grand finals that are today. So let's go to the big one. The Chooks versus the Knights, the Sydney Roosters versus the Newcastle Knights. The Knights are said to be the underdog. Will that be fueling their fight today?
0: They have thrived on that, Georgina, for the entire final series. In fact, when they beat South in the first week at the Sydney Football Stadium, it was really notable to my ears that every single player that was interviewed from the Knights talked about no one giving us a chance, no one stepping us. They had a real chip on their shoulder, which I loved, by the way. And that keeps going. I did smirk when Tyson Frizzell was very emotional last week, the Knights front rower. In a long career, it's his first grand final appearance and he had tears coming out of his eyes, but kept with the same rhetoric. No one gives us a chance. No one's tipping us. I'm like, dude, everyone in the country is cheering for you now, apart from Roosters fans. But I think they've thrived on that being, you know, the one city, but one team in that city, which has had such significant support through the week and through even struggling years, that they have been thriving on the underdog. They will be desperately keen that no one gives them a chance, and it's probably thrown them a little bit that people are jumping on the bandwagon and ready to tip them this weekend. But I do think the Roosters deserve favouritism, Georgina. You'd almost have to do some research to work out who Newcastle was playing, judging on all the media attention this week.
1: I was going to say, all over social media, the Knights are all over it, yet the Roosters, so quiet.
0: Well, the Roosters, they've got a team that's sort of been there before in, by and large anyway, players like Tedesco and Daly Cherry Evans. They know what's required at this time of year. Whereas the Knights, this is such an unlikely journey from Wooden Spooners to being a boring team to watch to being a seemingly unhappy team under Adam O'Brien. They get the new coach, Justin Holbrook, and things turned around instantly. They're such a different team to watch. And they're looking to become the first team since the West Magpies in the 1930s to go from Wooden Spooner to Premiers. Huge, though, to come from seventh and win four big games like this in a row. Remembering after South, they had to go to Eden Park in Auckland where 48,500 people packed the joint cheering for the Warriors, and Newcastle beat them. Then they came here last week, 57,000 people against the hot favourites Penrith, and with 12 men, they managed to come from behind. They were down 14-6 at halftime to win that. So there's not a challenge that they won't accept. Everything has been mission impossible, but so far they're a collective Tom Cruise.
1: There you go, putting the grit in. Now, Phoenix Crosland and Connor Watson both ruled out of their respective sides. Who's the bigger loss?
0: Ooh,
1: I know.
0: Good question. I think, what about you? I think it's probably Phoenix Crosland because he could be an 80-minute player for them or a 70-minute player for them. No one in the comp has made more tackles than him this year, and he's just such a reliable hand and a hard head, but a real steadying influence for the Knights. So I do think he'll be missed, although I love the work of Harrison Graham. The youngster has been coming on a dummy half to give him a breather at times.
1: Yes, so he's an Iona boy, Andrew Moore. So he's a local Queenslander. We can claim him.
0: All right, there's someone to cheer for.
1: Yes, so Harrison Graham, tell me his story.
0: Well, I mean, we hadn't really heard much about him until this year, and then you see him come onto the field and he's quite diminutive. Built low to the ground, but again, tough as teak, and he gives the team spark. For a young bloke, he's had an incredible year. In fact, a lot of the Knights have. You look at some of their youth, like Jermaine McEwen in the second row has been amazing. Francis Manu Leleiua in the second row has been amazing. They've got talented youngsters all over the place, and Harrison Graham is among them. Just a word on Connor Watson, though, Georgina. He's had such a great year for the Roosters, and it meant so much to him finishing strongly after he signed with the Dragons for next year and then the PNG Chiefs in 2028. He's the world's nicest bloke. He's done some work with us for the last few years and feel really, really gutted for him that he can't run on the field today.
1: And you do. You feel gutted for all the players who should be out there. And I know that Nathan Cleary's going to be hooked on the TV today for that first game as well, as you can imagine.
0: Yeah, I mean, he's had a big week, hasn't he, winning his first Dally M and had surgery to both legs. He went into the game last week with a stress fracture of his foot, and then we saw that horrible broken leg and that Crosland tackle a week ago. So he had that operated last Sunday night, and his foot has been operated on as well. So he'll be not sitting on the couch, I think, but lying with his feet up.
1: Yes, well-deserved, I say. Before I let you go, Andrew Moore, I did ask an Andrew Moore tragic, a big fan of yours. His name's Bryce. He's a tradie in Newcastle. He's a big Chookies fan, ironically. If he could ask you any question on grand final day, what would it be?
0: Oh, okay.
1: But he actually said, if I could say anything to Maury, it would just be, I'm so glad you're feeling good and on our radio because it's not footy season without you.
0: Oh, how good. Well, that means a lot from Bryce, so thank you. And yes, last year I was the one lying on the couch, not knowing that I'd be back here doing another grand final. So, yeah, it's a thrill to be back here. It's always a really special day, and it means a lot to me no matter what, but especially after last year. So I appreciate that from Bryce.
1: Absolutely, and you are the voice for so many on grand final day. So a big thank you is in order. Go well today. Thank you, Andrew Moore.
0: Always good to catch up. Enjoy it, Georgina.
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1: Thank you so much for all of your texts and calls about that Andrew Moore conversation. And yes, if you want to keep up to date in what is happening, it is grand final day. 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And if you'd like to get involved in the program, you can text 046792612, or you can call me 1300 222612. But as Sally Rope would always do at this time on a Sunday, I'm playing Tune Detective. It is where I am asking you to tell me the tune. What is the tune and who is the artist that I am telling you clues to? All right, I will give you two clues to start. Number one, this tune is from the band's eighth studio album, album number eight. Number one, this tune is from the band's eighth studio album. And clue number two, this tune was written by the bass player. Do you know who it is? Let me know. 1300 222 612. Will you be my tune detective? And coming up, there is a fuzzy little creature that is kind of everywhere in popular culture. It's become the new teddy bear. It's become the new cute puppy, the new kitty cat. Kind of looks to me like a giant guinea pig. What is it and why is it so popular? You'll hear soon. But first, Madonna.

0: From 1989, Madonna, Cherish. That's from the Like a Prayer album. And gee, so many good things happened in 1989. I'm Georgina Pryor, filling in for Sally Rope. You can text me 0467 922612, or you can call 1300 222612. Soon I will be talking to historian Christina Ealing-Godbold about daylight saving. How did it come to be? What is the history of daylight saving? Because today's the day. Those southerners, they had to play with their clocks. We, however, have watches that are perfectly on time. And you are getting involved on the text line on this. Another no-name text, please. If you want to text me, make sure I know who's texting. Daylight saving. In Mount Isa or any other place west of the Great Dividing Range, the referendum was the correct thing to do. Yeah, okay. And Louise says, isn't it just after 9 in Victoria? No, Louise, it's just after 11 in Victoria. That's how confusing this is. But I want to bring you someone with a conversation about something that I have no idea about. So I went to the shops the other day and I kept seeing everywhere I turned this fuzzy little creature for sale, but it was on lunch boxes and backpacks and everything. It was nail stickers. And I thought it was a giant guinea pig, but I've soon to learn that it is not. I'm going to go to ABC reporter Iris Zhao, who knows all about them. Iris, I think I was seeing a capybara, a capybara. How do I say it, Iris?
1: I call it capybara.
0: Capybara, okay.
1: Yeah.
0: And why is this giant guinea pig, like mammal creature, so popular now?
1: Well, we don't know exactly why, but it all started with a popular song which called Capybara in 2023.
0: Ah.
1: It went viral on YouTube and TikTok. It just, the lyrics was pretty simple, just capybara throughout, but somehow it really catches people. When I was doing the article about this animal, a lot of people are telling me they love the animal because of his temperament. It's just so calm and zen, and they feel like this animal can face everything with a relaxed attitude, walking slowly, eating slowly, and they're just so friendly to everyone and any other animals around without any conflict at all. And people nowadays, they feel a lot of anxiety. So these qualities of capybara are healing and release the pressure of the people.
0: Right. Okay. Because my nieces have a capybara on their Christmas wish list, and I had no idea that this giant, do I call it a rodent, Iris?
1: Yeah, it's the world's biggest rodent.
0: The world's biggest rodent was such a popular thing. Look, welcoming me into 2026, and clearly it's been popular since you said a few years ago when that song in 23 came out. Is it a phase, or have they now replaced the teddy bear, the cutesy puppy, the cute kitty cat? Is a capybara just as popular now as that sort of cute teddy bear icon that we used to have?
1: I'm not sure whether they're replacing anyone, but they're...

0: be very popular, at least in Asia. We see capybara themed cafes and a lot of capybara themed merchandise, like you mentioned previously, stuffed toys, backpacks and towels, just everything with this image of the cute animal. And in China, there's even this online community of capybara lovers. They just identify themselves as religion. They're following the capybara way of life. And we see in Taronga Zoo, Sydney, people queue up really early in the morning just to pet and feed the animals.
1: It's amazing. Okay. Well, you have taught me something new, Iris Zhao from ABC. I appreciate you letting me know. And so I guess I just have to jump on the craze and accept that, yes, this is the thing that I need to be getting my nieces this Christmas.
0: Thanks to Georgina for having me.
1: All right. Thank you, Iris. Did you know about the capybara? Capybara? Have you got kids in the car right now and they're laughing at me on the radio? 0467922612 is the number to text. Call me, 1300222612. Have you seen one of these giant rodents, the world's largest rodent? Well, they are the most popular thing. Got a message here. Matt, I took my son to a capybara cafe in Tokyo in 2023. Okay. All right. This is a thing. I'm learning. You let me know. Is this something that I should have caught up with 3 whole years ago?
2: Budging on the blind side.
3: Teachers have got to be explain to kids that every time you buy a scratcher, you're not going to win. There are some times when you don't win. And you can have a run that obviously in time will be offset by a winning streak.
2: Roy and HG.
4: You just have to wait.
3: You just got to wait.
4: And patience.
3: Patience.
4: And you treat the losses with the same degree of enthusiasm as you treat the wins.
3: That's right.
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1: And we found the song.

0: Capybara. Those are some lyrics that I can learn very quickly. Thank you. The capybara, it is the latest trend. And look, if Santa brings children in your house a capybara, then you heard it here. It is the popular thing that is happening at the moment. And I'm learning all about it here on 612 ABC Brisbane and right across Queensland. But I have been playing what Sally Rope loves to do every Sunday for you. It's Tune Detective, and I've only given out two clues, and I think they're pretty hard to start. Let me read them for you. This tune is from the band's eighth studio album, and the tune was written by the bass player. That's all I've given out. And Rod, you're in Cairns. How are you today, Rod?
1: Living the dream.
0: Living the dream. Rod, what do you think the answer is?
1: Maybe Another One Bites the Dust by Queen.
0: How do you have that after these two clues? What made you think that song?
1: It was written by John Deacon and he was a bass player.
0: Could you be correct?
1: I don't know.
0: Well, you are only my first person that I've spoken to about this. So what do you think the odds are there?
1: Nil to slim.
0: However, Rod, you are totally correct. Another One Does Bite the Dust, and that is the answer for today's Tune Detective. Thank you, Rod. You have won an ABC prize pack. It's a mystery pack of who knows what. And our amazing producer, Sophia, will sort that out for you. But it's really the bragging rights that you have won. Yeah. So take that, Rod.
1: I will. And while you were talking about the rat.
0: Yes, the giant rat, the capybara. Capybara, are you ready? Yes.
1: Wonder how long it took her to write the lyrics. I knew it was the largest rodent.
0: Did you? So you're very good at all kinds of trivia.
1: I struggle, but I try.
0: Okay, well, maybe you're good at music trivia and rodent trivia. Thank you, Rod. Have a good day.
1: You too,
0: thank
1: Georgia.
0: You. All right, putting you through to producer Sophia to get your prize pack. And yes, it was Queen, Another One Bites the Dust, and that's record time. Yes, the tune was from the band's eighth studio album, 1980s, The Game, and the tune was written by the bass player. John Deacon wrote it. He wrote a few of Queen's hits, including I Want to Break Free and You're My Best Friend. And the reason it is the Tune Detective song today is because Queen's Another One Bites the Dust today in 1980 went to number one in America, where it held the top spot for 3 weeks. After this, talking daylight saving with resident historian Christina Ealing-Godbold.

0: Another One Bites the Dust by Queen. That was the tune, Detective. And on this day in 1980, Queen's Another One Bites the Dust went to number one in America, where it held the top spot for 3 weeks. Now, only moments ago I was talking about this. The capybara. And I'm clearly slow on the uptake because on the text line 0467 922 612, you have let me know that you know all about the capybara. And I've got a message here from Emma. We took our son to Taronga Zoo to see the capybaras for his 9th birthday recently. He loves them. They were so popular at the zoo, and it was definitely worth the trip to Sydney. Another message from Maria from Ipswich. There is a capybara living at the Darling Downs Zoo, located at Pilton, on the way to Clifton. Okay, I've got to go see one. I have to see a capybara. Lou from Mapleton, I saw capybaras in Argentina this year. They were very chilled that you have to walk around them. They often had lovely tropical kingbirds sitting on their backs. Amazing. And Ron, Fallon, you've said, I'm not into capybaras, but give me a good quokka any day. Well, Ron, I promise you I will give you a good quokka in the next hour. And no, that is not an innuendo or a weird euphemism, because it sounded strange as it came out. But I am talking to a zookeeper, and her job is looking after the quokkas. So for International Zookeeper Day today, I will be talking about that, and I'm going to find out if she has a capybara at the Lone Pine Zoo. I'm going to find out anyway. And in a moment, love it or hate it, it's daylight saving this weekend. I want to know where you sit on the matter. 0467 922 612 or 1300 222 612.
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0: Georgina Pryor here, and a message from Maureen. Has anyone asked the cows how they feel about daylight saving? Well, Maureen, we will be covering that, and I have Christina Ealing-Gobbold in studio with me right now. She is the president of the Professional Historians Australia Queensland chapter. Hello, Christina.
11: Hello, Georgina.
0: Now, you actually know a thing or two about capybaras, and you knew they were a big thing before I did.
11: I smiled when I heard you say you didn't know about them. All the young ones in my office have them as screensavers. Giant capybaras sneakingly peeking at you from everywhere, but I think it came from Japan.
0: Right, okay.
11: I think that's, a good 3 to 5 years ago. They're a big thing in Japan, but of course they're not Australian, so I don't think your zookeeper will have one.
0: No, and we will find out. I am going to Lone Pine Zoo very soon, but at the moment, I'm staying here and it is 13 minutes to 11, and that is the time, and the time hasn't changed today. But if you are down south, it is 13 minutes to 12 because daylight saving came in, and here we are on Australian Eastern Time and others are on Australian Daylight Time. You're going to explain to me where this all started. Christina, when did we start?
11: This is a fascinating story. You know, it's been called daylight robbery by a lot of people.
0: Okay.
11: Time shifting and clock altering. But it sounds a bit like something out of a sci-fi movie, doesn't it?
0: Yes.
11: But look, academics have discussed time shifting for a very long time, for many, many, many centuries. Benjamin Franklin actually famously published an essay in 1784 where he said Parisians could economise on candles by rising earlier or by adjusting daylight. So in the Southern Hemisphere, Our first instance of daylight saving suggestions came from our lovely, lovely colleagues across the ditch in New Zealand, where a lovely young man called George Hudson, who was a bug collector, not a capybara collector, he was a bug.
0: A bug collector?
11: A bug collector. And poor old George, he was a postal clerk and he wanted to have hours of daylight when he got out of the post office to collect bugs. Now, he just wasn't any kid. George ended up writing 7 books and preparing the inevitable final list of invertebrates and bugs in New Zealand. But he suggested a 2-hour time shift. Now, this was a very long time ago in the 1890s, and he was ridiculed and it caused an absolute furor.
0: Christina, pausing you there, because he wanted more daylight for himself to collect bugs.
11: That's it.
0: So he wanted to finish, clock off at the post office.
11: And collect bugs.
0: And then go and collect bugs. So he proposed that everyone else's clocks change.
11: That's it.
0: Okay, I love it.
11: So by 1927, though, George had his way. He lived long enough to see that New Zealand did adopt daylight saving, but only 1 hour, not the 2 hours George wanted. But meanwhile, look, in Ontario, Canada in 1908, the people there said, dash good idea. Let's have daylight saving, and some other parts of Canada adopted it. We're talking about what we now know as the Thunder Bay region, but it all was a little bit higgly-piggly around the world, attempts here and attempts there until World War I, and our German and Austrian friends said, oh dear, we need to save fuel and resources for the war. And so in 1916, they brought in daylight saving. And it was followed by the UK, Europe, and even eventually by America and good old Australia. And we adopted the Daylight Saving Act in 1916.
0: Right, okay.
11: Well, what a kerfuffle it caused. And it was repealed by the end of 1917.
0: Right, so we only could stand it for 2 years.
11: We couldn't.
0: Okay.
11: But the Australian newspapers said nothing in the long record of parliamentary delinquency has excited more derision than this ill-starred attempt to divert nature from her natural course. It has been tried and found wanting, like a good many of Billy Hughes' plans. And to our listeners around the state who might know about Billy Hughes, he was our World War I Prime Minister, a funny little fellow, and he suggested lots of things that people didn't like, and this was one of them. In 1918, the United States introduced Standard Time Act, they called it, but it was repealed shortly thereafter due to public unpopularity.
0: Well, I can say, speaking of public unpopularity, on 0467 922 612, people are very opinionated on this topic.
11: Oh, they are. Now, we had another crack in Australia in World War II. Same reasons. The US and Australia reenacted year-round wartime daylight saving, but it was repealed again after the war. So this is a pattern, isn't it? We give it a go and then it's repealed. Tasmania, though, was the first Australian state to introduce the practice permanently. And this happened in 1967. Queensland. Well, Queensland trialled it in the 1970s, and then for 3 years, and I do remember this, from 1989, and there was a referendum in 1992 when the proposal was profoundly rejected. But meanwhile, in 1971 in New South Wales, they'd permanently adopted daylight saving because they thought the rollout in Tasmania in 67 had gone terribly well.
0: May I take you to 1992 when that referendum happened? What do you remember?
11: I remember lots of discussions of cows and curtains. I really do. But the arguments against were many.
0: Okay.
11: And some of them quite strong too. It disrupts sleep patterns, people said. it could correlate to a spike in fatal road accidents because people are tired, was one of the suggestions in the media. Children had their sleep patterns changed, and at the heat of the day, school children would be going home from school. In that heat, well, I think that happens in Queensland regardless, and ours not going to make too much difference. I do remember walking home in the heat from school in Queensland. Now, certain professions are affected more than others, and I must say the media is probably right up there, having a split between southern states and Queensland and northern states, because even today with the grand final, like, when is the kickoff? What time is it? You know,
0: when does it begin? Yes.
11: It's very difficult when you have to coordinate.
0: It's lovely that it starts on grand final day. Couldn't it just start tomorrow?
11: Well, that's right. Now, trains, truck drivers, airline schedules, any travel across borders is difficult. And we have to acknowledge that that is a real thing. And it's awfully difficult for those poor souls who might wander across the border to get a coffee between Coolangatta and Tweed Heads and lose or gain an hour just for their coffee.
0: Now, I've heard about farmers being affected by this, the cows. Is that a myth or is there some truth to it?
11: There is some truth. Cows were big on this agenda, particularly in the 1970s.
0: Right.
11: Because cows are very much regulated by, they know they're going to be milked at a certain time. And so there was a fear that this would affect and lower the amount of milk production. Some farmers even thought about should they do three milkings a day instead of two. And the cows clearly were not happy, according to the farmers. Would they adjust? Most probably they would. But in the initial instances, cows were apparently going to be quite unhappy. The other classic is Joe Bjelke-Petersen, who was our premier in the 1970s, insisted that our curtains would fade more quickly.
0: Right.
11: Now this,
0: that's who coined the curtains fading?
11: Now, this is funny because many people in New South Wales and Victoria, some wits, decided that, well, if daylight saving is going to protect our curtains from fading, because they would fade more quickly if we had daylight saving, let's all send our curtains to Queensland for the summer months so they don't fade. And there were lots of great humour in the media about it. But look, cows probably and milking schedules probably would have seriously been affected in the short term.
0: Wow, okay.
11: So cows were the big ones. Now let's talk about the arguments in favour, because there were many of these too. One, we live and work by the clock, not the rising and setting of the sun, as we did in previous centuries. An extra hour of daylight in the evenings would allow for better exercising after work, socialising, walking, you know, those good active things we are all encouraged to do. But going back to the beginning of the 20th century, the switch would especially benefit people would say, especially in World War One, the numerous classes who were obliged to work indoors all day and who, under existing arrangements, get a minimum of fresh air and sunshine. So this is the factory, the bringing on of the factory classes, very, very long working hours, very little ventilation. Even in Brisbane factories in those days, we know this to be the case. And so that was seen as popular. But a more recent one is an environmental one. The shift of power consumption an hour forward, so demand is better aligned with solar installation. And, well, it would appear the further from the equator you are, the more daylight saving improves your lifestyle.
0: Right.
11: And in a large geographically and climatically diverse country, as of course we are in Australia, one size perhaps doesn't fit all. So there's less variation in daylight hours, perhaps, as seasons change in the tropics. And the people in the northern part of Australia with particularly harsh summers prefer sunset to occur earlier in the day because it's cooler. So is it time for another referendum on daylight saving?
0: Oh, that is a big question, Christina Ealing-Gumbold.
11: It is a very big question. It has environmental pluses and it has exercise and all those benefits. But for our farmers and for our media and for our transportation people, it has downsides. So my view is, it's all one way or the other.
0: Well, you have a view on this one. Do you have a view on this one? 0467 922 612, or you could call 1300 222 612.

0: I'm fascinated to have learned all of that. Christina Ehlinger-Bold, who is the president of the Historians, the president of the Professional Historians Australia Queensland chapter. Thank you so much for explaining all that.
1: Thank you, Georgina.
0: Thank you.
1: Have a great day all across the state.
0: No matter where you are, but if you are listening in Queensland, which you should be on 612 ABC Brisbane and right across Queensland, it is currently news time at 11. And after the news, I will be having a conversation about beneficiaries. We're talking about wills. And if you have a beneficiary question, please call now 1300 222 612.
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4: Good morning, ABC News with Sue Fitzpatrick. The Australian Federal Police says it's investigating Australian links to a Fly Dubai pilot accused of attempting to hijack a plane. Lucy Loram reports.
5: The co-pilot allegedly stabbed his colleague in the cockpit of an Israel-bound flight on Wednesday. The jet plunged more than 4,000 metres in less than 30 seconds before diverting to Saudi Arabia for an emergency landing. Sources close to the issue have confirmed the co-pilot was issued a student visa for Australia in 2014 and studied in the country between 2015 and 2017. He left Australia and his visa was cancelled in 2019. The ABC understands his visa was not cancelled on character grounds, but due to his lack of enrolment in a course. An AFP spokesperson says an update will be provided at an appropriate time.
4: Residents on Queensland's Sunshine Coast have been awoken by a loud explosion, with the Defence Force detonating an old unexploded bomb on the beach this morning. Emergency services were called to Wirtulla Beach just after midnight, after the bomb, about half a metre long, was found in the sand dunes. It was detonated around 4 o'clock this morning, with several residents reporting hearing a loud bang. Defence has been contacted for comment. The number of properties being sold across Queensland is falling. Experts say cost of living, economic uncertainty and lower demand from investors has slowed the housing market. Despite prices only dipping slightly, real estate agent Gabby Tricketty says there's no better time for buyers to start looking into property.
6: I think that this really is a time to buy because, you know, suddenly my ability to purchase has actually got a lot better. You know, the prices are plateauing and, you know, obviously some of them have come down for sure. Owners are quite aware of that, so their expectations have reduced a lot.
4: The Federal Opposition has again called for Treasurer Jim Chalmers to be sacked or resign amid rising inflation and interest rates. The Reserve Bank this week raised the cash rate to 3.6%, the highest in 15 years. While the Treasurer has promised more savings in December's budget update, Shadow Treasurer Tim Wilson says Labor has lost control of the budget.
7: This is a man who's actively stoked inflation because it gives him windfall tax revenue because he can't manage his budget, and Australian households are poorer because he has been a disastrous treasurer.
4: Overseas, the Iran-backed Houthis in Yemen say they've carried out an airstrike on an oil facility in Saudi Arabia. The BBC's Paul Moss with the latest.
8: This would always have been a tempting target. The Aramco oil company is mostly owned by the Saudi state, so it would represent both a strategic and symbolic success if the Houthis have indeed managed to hit one of Aramco's facilities with missiles and drones. Smoke and flames were reported to be billowing from the site, which sits near Saudi Arabia's capital, Riyadh. But the Houthis also said the capital of Yemen, which they control, was itself struck. Witnesses described seeing aircraft firing missiles into the city. Saudi Arabia hasn't yet commented.
4: US authorities are searching for six people after a medical plane flying from Bermuda to Boston went missing. The Federal Aviation Administration says it lost contact with the Gulfstream G100 plane and put out a search and rescue notice. FlightAware's tracker shows the aircraft significantly dropped in altitude before its communications went dark. To sport, the man who penned one of the most famous Aussie sports anthems says he's determined to perform the song at the next two AFL Grand Finals, despite health challenges. Mike Brady's Up There Kazali has been played at the AFL Grand Final for decades, but he revealed this year's performance nearly didn't happen after he fractured his leg, ankle and foot earlier in the year. Mike Brady defied doctors' expectations and walked out on stage last weekend.
9: I sang harder than I've ever sung before, and the audience, 100,000 people, reacted. They cheered. I've never heard a roar like that. Absolutely vindicated that I pushed myself a little bit hard.
4: Queensland's weather: isolated showers on the east coast north of Townsville, in the western Gulf Country and southern interior. Mostly sunny elsewhere. Cairns, Townsville and Bundaberg 28, Mackay 27, Rockhampton 31. In the southeast, cloud clearing today. Brisbane and Logan 27, Ipswich 30, the Gold Coast 26, the Sunshine Coast 25 and Toowoomba a top of 27 degrees.
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0: Filling in for Sally Rope. Georgina Pryor in the chair. Sally will be back next week on your dial on 612 ABC Brisbane and right across Queensland. If you'd like to be involved in the program, you can text 0467 922 612 or you could call me 1300 222 612. I had been talking before the news with Christina Illing-Godbold about daylight saving, the origin. And a fair amount of you have an opinion on daylight saving. Fran from Logan: I hate daylight saving in Queensland. I am desperate for the sun to go down in summer. With global warming, why would we want more daylight? I have loved daylight saving when on holiday in Victoria. Mark from Morayfield: you said the only people who are advocating for daylight saving in Queensland are the non-stop whingers who have moved up here from New South Wales. Dave from Woodgate: you say we have more daylight hours in summer, so why do we need daylight saving? Vicky, you say yes, please, to daylight saving. Tony from Stony Creek: summer days are already long enough. Do it in winter. We'll start work an hour earlier, but leave the clocks alone. Another message here from Mark. Hi there. Good morning. Mark from Woolgoolga in Queensland. Daylight saving? Queensland doesn't need it. Leave it alone. Stop talking about it. If the southern states want to change it, let it be them. Why should we follow suit? And Peter in Paradise Point: you said hi. If you want more daylight, just get out of bed an hour earlier. Laura, you're a maths tutor. What do you think about daylight saving?
11: So, yeah, I love it because so now I've got more time in the day that suits me and my lifestyle to tutor. So I've got New South Wales, Victoria, Tasmania and South Australia last night. They all went ahead of me so I can do some tutoring at as early as 2 in the afternoon. And so, yeah, for me, if it's a vote, I'll be saying I don't want daylight savings in Queensland because I want to capitalise on having more hours to tutor the other kids in the other states that are all different.
0: I love it. Laura, you've got a good perspective and someone who's capitalised on daylight saving. Have you capitalised on daylight saving? Let me know. Have a good day, Laura. Thank you so much for calling in. 1300 222 612 is that number to call, or 0467 922 612. And I'm sorry for getting this earworm in your ear. I've actually received quite a few texts saying that is the catchiest song of all time. Thank you so much for putting that in my head, and I'm sure they're all sarcastic. Capybara, I've been finding out about this fuzzy little rodent, the largest rodent, that is basically pop culture these days, that I just had no idea about. Went to the shops, saw them everywhere and thought, what's going on here? Messages from you regarding capybaras. I didn't know either. Another message. Another one here. I grew up in Rio and we saw them at the zoo as kids. More people as well saying, I now need to go see one. And then someone else says, I think it's

It is time to follow their way of life. Well, who knows? Should we be ones of the capybara and just chilling and relaxing, going through life? Well, if you have a question about something that might not be as relaxing, you will. Get ready. Call 1300 222 612. In a moment, I will have Steve Quadrio, who is a Brisbane solicitor, in studio to talk to us about your will or estate. And we're having a conversation today about beneficiaries. How do beneficiaries think it is time to follow their way of life? Well, who knows? Should we be ones of the capybara and just chilling and relaxing, going through life? Well, if you have a question about something that might not be as relaxing, you will. Get ready. Call 1300 222 612. In a moment, I will have Steve Quadrio, who is a Brisbane solicitor, in studio to talk to us about your will or estate. And we're having a conversation.

nature. So you've got to seek professional advice for individual situations. But if you have a sort of broad question here that we can ask Steve, get on the line now. 1300 222 612. After Phil Collins, Two Hearts, 612, ABC Brisbane and right across Queensland.

0: Phil Collins, Two Hearts. What a good song that one is from 1988. Oh, good songs from the 80s today on 612 ABC Brisbane and Queensland. That is from the Buster album, the soundtrack. I'm Georgina Pryor, filling in for Sally Rope, who will be back next week. And at this time of day, Sally Rope will always have an expert on who knows a thing or two about the stuff of life. And today, if you've got a burning question about a will or an estate, you think you're entitled to more, well, we can't answer your specific scenario, but we might know a little thing or two about the topic with this fella, Steve Quadrio. He's a Brisbane solicitor. And today we're going to discuss beneficiaries. Hello, Steve. How are you? Hello,
1: Georgina. I'm well.
0: I'm very well. I want to read you some research that has come out this week and see your response to this. Half of Aussies have no will. According to recent data from an insurance agency, the report says for many, putting it off was the biggest barrier. Procrastination was the biggest reason. So 32% of us that don't have a will do it because we procrastinate, followed closely by the feeling that they don't have enough assets to justify a will. So 31% of those people who don't have one

0: think they just don't have enough assets. A quarter so say they simply don't understand the legal process. However, concerns about what could happen without clear instructions are widespread. Almost one in three Australians are worried their family could argue over their estate. Are you shocked?
1: No, not at all.
0: Can you believe that half of us don't have a will?
1: Well, the statistics hopefully were half adult Australians don't have a will. Rather than, so if you don't have a will and you're going, you pass without a will, there is a whole structure in place under the Succession Act, and over hundreds of years it's been built up, who would be entitled to the benefit from your will anyway.
0: But a third of us are concerned that our family's going to argue over our estate.
1: That's probably low.
0: Okay, maybe a few more of us are worried about that.
1: People will argue, but most people look at it and accept it because most people do take into consideration the loved ones that they wish to leave it to.
0: Yes, okay.
1: So it's I would think that, I don't know the percentages, but most people will just go with the will. The way it's said, that's how they will receive the benefit that they're due and say that's wonderful.
0: However,
1: a small percentage go, nah, I'm entitled to more, or there was some other family dynamic that meant that I should get more, or I was left out entirely. Why was I left out entirely? I was the favourite child.
0: And family dynamics are a huge thing. I mean, I am a marriage celebrant on a day when I'm not here. And as I have learnt, every single family is made up of so many different dynamics, lots of different people, and balancing that can be fairly complicated. So let's talk about beneficiaries today.
1: Okay.
0: If you are named as a beneficiary, does that mean you get the whole estate, everything, or is it a very complicated process?
1: No, it's not complicated at all. You name beneficiaries. The beneficiaries are the people who are going to receive it. Like my beneficiaries, I might say, I leave it to all my children. I don't even name them. I leave it to all my children. Then somewhere out of the blue, a stepchild or a adopted child or a child I didn't even know about comes in and says, well, what about me? So if you were saying I leave it to all my children and then named each child equally, then that's fine. What if I have another child that at the time I made the will, I wasn't aware of? So no matter what you try to do, you cannot cover every scenario.
0: Yes, and you have to sort of reason with that in yourself, what you would rather the outcome be come that time,
1: well,
0: I suppose.
1: Well, you do. Hopefully you would get good advice from a lawyer, but if you got good advice from a lawyer, which I would assume you did, even if there was something slightly amiss, the courts over years, hundreds of years probably, have such case law in place and the legislation in place to ensure that it is always equitable.
0: Right. Okay, but having a look at beneficiaries, I've seen two words here, the primary and the contingent. Mm-hmm. Explain those to me.
1: So the primary beneficiary, I'll use the same scenario I was using before. The primary beneficiaries are my children, and then I name them. And then I make a provision, which is contingent upon something. I make the provision that in the event that they predecease me, so they've died before me, then does it go to the other two children? No, it goes to their children if they have any. If they don't have any children, so my grandchildren, for example, then it would go to the other children.
0: Right.
1: So they're the contingent beneficiaries.
0: And with beneficiaries, we can also choose an organisation or a charity to be the beneficiary of our will.
1: Yes.
0: Is that where things tend to then sometimes get tricky with family members?
1: Not really, because most people are reasonable. If you're leaving to a charity, most people would look at it and think, well, I deserve an extra amount of money And that charity, which is a worthwhile charity, I'm going to take it on and I'm going to fight for more provision. Most charities are reasonable and they look at it and they go, if you really want to do that, we'll just renounce our ability to receive that. We're not going to get into a fight over that.
0: Right.
1: Though recently there was a fight over, I think it was an opera.
0: Right.
1: Yeah. Okay.
0: We won't quote you.
1: we won't go over that one. So,
0: right.
1: And a lot of people leave it to a charity, but then you have the ability to say, and I'll leave it to a charity for its general purposes, which means the charity can use it for its operating expenses and things like that. Or they might say, I leave it to the charity for a specific purpose. For example, cancer research into bowel cancer, just an example.
0: Right. And so they can actually choose where in that realm it
1: yes.
0: could be going.
1: Well, they give it the direction and charities would always follow that.
0: Generally, if someone is planning to leave their estate to an organisation or a charity, mm-hmm. is it something that people around them know already before they pass? It's not often a shock when they have passed away.
1: You don't have to tell anyone.
0: Right.
1: What's in your will?
0: Okay.
1: Before you die, you can just pass away and people say, what's in your will, Grandpa? Oh, I'm leaving everything to you. And then you find out, no, he's left it all to the other grandchild or something.
0: Right. So verbally, if someone has told you XYZ's happening when I die, but if you don't find it in a piece of paper, that conversation means nothing.
1: Well, it means something that when you then apply to the court to say, he told me he was leaving it and then he never did, so he's not made provision for me. And if you fall within the categories, then you could use that as part of your application to receive a greater provision out of the estate.
0: Wow. Okay. There are lots of factors to this. And you are listening to Steve Quadrio. He's a solicitor at Cornwalls Brisbane. And his advice obviously is not advice, it's a comment. It's general in nature, because if you have a specific circumstance, you need to also seek professional advice here on ABC Radio Brisbane and right across Queensland. I'm Georgina Pryor, and if you want to get involved in the program, you can call 1300 222 612 or you can text 0467 922 612. We do have a call on the line, Rod from Cairns. Hi, Rod.
2: Hello again, Georgina.
0: Hello again. Now, Rod, you've got a will question.
2: Yeah, I do. Steve, if I've done a post office will kit. Mm-hmm. I've divorced from a wife. I cancelled that, the provisions that were in the original will when we were married. I've got one child, a daughter, living in Melbourne, hating daylight saving, and... Do you see any, and I've left everything to my daughter, no one else, and she's named in the will. Do you see any issues with that?
1: Not really. Who are your executors?
2: My ex-wife and my daughter. And my advice to them was take the will to a solicitor and get them to sort it out.
1: I can't see your difficulty, but I don't understand the dynamics. But obviously there's still affection between you and your ex-wife on the basis that you've nominated her as the executor.
2: The most honest person I've ever known in my life.
1: That sounds wonderful.
2: Yeah.
1: And one would assume that because it's her daughter also, she would never do the wrong thing.
2: Correct.
1: So it's never going to be her and it's never going to be your daughter. It's going to be your ex-wife's new partner. That doesn't may not even exist. I don't even know, but that's where the difficulty may arise.
2: How can you?
1: Well, the difficulty may arise on the basis that he may marry or she may marry your wife, your ex-wife, and then they become a beneficiary in her estate, and therefore the estate wouldn't necessarily all go to your daughter. Your estate should all go to your daughter, but the combined estate, meaning your ex-wife's estate, may not go. You only have one daughter between you, so. So
2: yeah.
1: I don't see a major difficulty other than if your wife remarries, your ex-wife remarries, or forms a de facto relationship with another person.
0: There you go, Rod. And I'm going to leave you on that one and let you consider all the family dynamics because, of course, as we discussed, they're complicated and they do change over time. That is part of being human, isn't it? And you are listening to Steve Quadrio, a solicitor who is taking your questions on wills, and we've been talking beneficiaries today. Glenn in Stanthorpe, you have a beneficiary question.
3: Yes, Rod. I'm just inquiring about, I've recently had a deceased brother die in WA in Geraldton, and with the jurisdictions, I'm not too sure. I know it changes from state to state, but if there's no beneficiary left on his superannuation account, how does that work?
1: Does he have other beneficiaries?
3: I don't think so. There's no children and there's no spouse.
1: Okay, so with the superannuation, I'm assuming there are no dependents, so no one can make an application to the super fund. So the super fund would most likely be paid into the estate and then it would be distributed according to an intestacy, which would include brothers, sisters, parents if they're still alive are the first beneficiaries, and then after that it would go to brothers and sisters, meaning your deceased brother's brothers and sisters.
3: Yes, well, his parents have passed away and I'm the only next of kin and only sibling.
1: Yeah, so most likely it comes all to you, Glenn.
3: Right, okay. So it's just a matter of just going through the process, is that right?
1: I would think you would consult, if he's died intestate, I would think you would consult a WA lawyer and then go down that path.
0: There you go, Glenn. Thank you for that question. And I suppose in Glenn's scenario, these aren't a quick solution, are there, Steve?
1: No.
0: These things
1: no.
0: take time.
1: Absolutely. This is not something you can say, I want $100,000 from the super fund or even more. And someone goes, oh, here it is, mate. No worries.
0: Right. You have to go through the steps and the process and seek some legal advice there.
1: Yes.
0: Now, let's go to Joy. Joy, you are from Mergen?
4: Murden.
0: Okay.
1: Murgan.
0: Sorry. It is written in a whole nother language from Sophia over there, who's now laughing at herself for... don't worry, Sophia. I have produced for a number of years and I have also butchered spelling. I was like, this is a place I've never heard of. There you go. Joy, tell me, what question do you have for Steve Quadrio this morning?
4: I sold my house nearly 2 years ago. I have a will, but it would not be current now because my house was involved in being sold and divided amongst four children. Now, while I'm building my granny flat...
1: Can I just ask you, when you sold your house, you divided it then and there between the four children?
4: It's in my will to be divided.
1: Okay, so it's existing in cash, for example, somewhere.
4: Yes, there is cash.
1: Okay.
4: Okay,
1: that's okay. I just wanted to clarify, yes.
4: And I'm building a granny flat on my youngest daughter's property.
1: Mm-hmm.
4: So therefore, nothing is covered at the moment.
1: No, so you're in a whole realm of...
4: Transition.
1: Yeah, well, a whole realm of new law that hasn't properly been developed yet. So basically what it is you. I'll just give your scenario. You've got four children and just say you've got $400,000 cash.
4: Yeah.
1: You then go, you're thinking I'll give $100,000 cash to each of them. However, you're going to spend $100,000 building a granny flat on your daughter's property, one of your daughter's properties.
4: Yes.
1: That becomes hers because it's on her title.
4: Yes, that's right.
1: So now you only have $300,000 to divide equally between four children because the $100,000 is now your daughter's.
4: Yes.
1: Right? Now, when people look at that and they go, oh, that's a bit unfair. Well, not really, is it unfair? Yes, she might get the benefit of it, but she looks after mum. And she also pays the rates and the insurance and everything else, and mum doesn't have to pay anything.
4: Yeah.
1: So there isn't a way, and I can't do it over the radio now. There is a way that you can make it equal.
4: Yeah.
1: Ultimately, but you need to consider that the daughter whose place you're living on is right. giving up something. So she's not just getting a gift of $100,000. She is giving up something. So that needs to be carefully thought out. So yeah. I would suggest you would consult a lawyer about that, because if you don't, there could be friction between your four children.
4: Yes, I understand that.
1: Yes.
4: But while I'm building and I'm living in a donga on her land,
1: yep.
4: if anything happens like a fire or something, what happens then if I haven't got a will that's legally, would my old will just be...
1: Well, your old will hasn't been revoked, has it? Irrespective no. of whether you've sold your house, your old will stays the way it is.
4: Yes.
1: But whilst you're building this, you might consider going to a lawyer and making a new will to cover those things.
0: Yeah. Okay, Joy, thank you so much for calling through. And, yes, I think we'll leave that one there and let Joy have
1: it's
0: the conversations.
1: Complex.
0: It is, and granny flats do get yep. complicated, especially when you're on family land and yep. suddenly moving in back. The times have changed. Your kids moved out and then you move on to your kids' land. It all changes.
1: Well, it makes it entirely different, because it creates friction, because the children say, well, she built it on your land and you're getting the benefit of it. And the counter to that is, yeah, I looked after mum for the last 15 years.
0: Yes. How do you see a benefit? That's yeah. the interesting conversation. And in every family, it yep. would be different. More questions here on the text line. I will go through just a couple more before I have to say goodbye to you, unfortunately, Steve Quadrio. Anne has asked, I have made my son executor, but as he lives a long way from home, I think it would be easier for him if the solicitor is executor. Does that mean I have to make a new will?
1: I don't understand why, if he lives a long way from home, unless he lives overseas, why anyone else would be an executor. And even if he lives overseas, one would assume if he's your only child, there'd be no reason to change him as executor. He would be the executor, and he would consult your trusted lawyer who you're thinking of appointing as the alternate executor. So he would consult him, and the lawyer would give him good guidance through the whole process.
0: There you go. And a question from David. And look, David, I think we need a lot more information to be able to answer this one, but we'll speak in general terms. What is the situation with a child as a result of a pregnancy from a sperm bank? Are they a potential beneficiary? That is all the information we've been given, Steve. Complicated.
1: Well, when you sign in relation to donation of sperm, when you sign, there is a form, I understand, that you say that you won't have anything to do with the child. And when the person accepts the sperm, they also say that they won't try and track down the donor. It has become more complex of late on the basis that once a child reaches the age of 18, they go, well, hang on, I had no part in this. I want to know who my father is. I want to contact them.
0: Mm.
1: So there is cases whereby they've gone through that process, and then it is up to the two mature people, meaning the child and the donor, as to what they're going to do about it.
0: Complicated.
1: It is complicated, and sometimes the donor just goes, well, it's my child, and then they hook up with each other and they go through the whole process, and that's a different scenario to someone who didn't even know who the donor was. So how do you track that down? There's not enough time, or I don't have enough knowledge to answer that question for you, David. I'm sorry.
0: Absolutely. And I think, as we're understanding this whole wormhole of reproductive rights, and yep. it is a whole legal profession in itself
1: yep.
0: as well. And do seek legal advice. If you have questions regarding your will, your estate, go yep. and see a solicitor. And I guess, Steve Quadrio, we landed on do a will.
1: Basically.
0: That's your advice for everybody today.
1: If you don't do a will, the court will look after you. The court will look after your beneficiaries. But to overcome that, go and do a will.
0: There you go.

Thank you, Steve Quadrio. You have a lovely day. And here on 612 ABC Brisbane, I'm Georgina Pryor. More with me coming up next. You are going to meet a real life zookeeper. Yes, somebody who decided to have that job that we all decided we wanted when we were about maybe 6 years old. Someone living it today on International Zookeepers Day. But first, to Sir with Love.

0: From 1967, Lulu to Sir with Love. What a classic tune. And have you ever wondered what it's like to be a zookeeper? Well, wonder no more. I'm taking you behind the scenes for International Zookeeper Day. But first, I do want to update you on some breaking news. The Sydney teenager who was allegedly behind the wheel of the car that crashed into and injured 10 Newcastle Knights fan has refused bail. We had been watching that court this morning, waiting to see what would happen. The alleged person behind the wheel had been charged with 3 counts of dangerous driving occasioning grievous bodily harm, 3 counts of negligent driving occasioning grievous bodily harm, and 3 counts of cause bodily harm by misconduct. He appeared in Newcastle bail court today and did not apply for release before bail was formally refused. The court heard the most serious offence of dangerous driving occasioning grievous bodily harm carries a maximum jail term of 7 years. I understand he had his head bowed down, was wearing red and white yellow t-shirt, and was told their case would be adjourned until later this month.
1: Hi, Jenny Woodward here. My ABC QCWA weather calendar is back for 2027, featuring stunning weather photos captured by ABC audiences right across Queensland. Ooh, nice shot, Marty.
2: Thanks, Jenny.
1: All proceeds support the wonderful work of the Queensland Country Women's Association. But be quick, stock is limited. Text calendar to 0487 993 222. ABC Gold Coast.
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0: It's International Zookeeper Day, so if you're heading to the zoo or a wildlife park, make sure you give those zookeepers a little extra love, because they are the people behind the scenes caring for some of our favourite animals. And I get to go to the zoo right now, well, on the phone, to Ellie Francesco, who is the head of macropods at the Lone Pine Koala Sanctuary. She looks after koalas, kangaroos, wallabies, and even Quincy the quokka. Ellie, hello. Happy International Zookeeper Day.
4: Hi there. Thank you so much.
0: What does a typical day look like for you?
4: It's definitely not all rainbows and cuddles.
0: Okay.
4: It is a lot of hard work. As you said, I work with kangaroos and wallabies, as well as our emus and some of our nocturnal animals as well. So a lot of our day involves cleaning and preparing some food, health checking them, making sure they're okay, and that they're in good health, giving any medications we need to. All those wonderful things. We also have our massive kangaroo reserve is open to our public to come and meet our kangaroos. So we do spend a lot of time up there talking to visitors, making sure they're enjoying their encounter with our kangaroos as well, showing them how to feed them and pat them, and facilitating everything that goes on in that space.
0: I think it is a very special thing to see children in particular interact with wild animals and see a glimpse. Is it lovely seeing those moments where, you know, a young child gets their eye on the animal that they love and they just get so excited?
4: It's incredibly special. And it's not just the children, it's the adults as well.
0: Good.
4: We have a lot of international visitors that have waited their whole life to come and meet our amazing Australian animals, and getting to see their face light up when, you know, not even get to see them up close, but when they're able to touch them or feed them, it is definitely a really special moment. And, you see their face light up, and you really see that appreciation grow in their eyes as well, which is really lovely. It's definitely one of the highlights.
0: That's got to be one of the highlights. And look, I hate talking about the lowlights. You did mention there's a bit of cleaning involved. What are some of the challenges of your job, Ellie?
4: Definitely, we work all weather, all the time. We don't stop. So rain, hail, shine, we're out there putting in the blood, sweat and tears. It we had where Cyclone Alfred came through. We were out here working through the rain, through the wind. We've got droughts and heat waves. We're always out here doing our thing, making the lives of our animals the best possible.
0: Yeah. Oh, well, thank you for what you do, because we love our animals here. And I know there's something that Aussies have, I think, that we are proud of our Australian animals. We love to, you know, tell people when we go overseas or we meet an international person that, you know, we rode in a kangaroo's pouch to work that day or whatever, whatever we do. My question for you at Lone Pine, the animals that come to you, I know particularly there are so many koalas, but the animals that come to you, are you rehabilitating them to bring them back out into the wild, or are you accepting them in as part of the fold now because for some reason they might need round-the-clock care and going back into the wild isn't the place for them?
4: Yeah, so we do have some amazing wildlife carers all around our area and through Queensland, and they do that really hard work of the rescue and rehabilitation part. But we do act as a home if they're not able to be re-released into the wild for whatever reason, if they're not fit or if they're too humanised, then we can be a really happy home for them. Some of our visitors may know our Emu Urkel. He was one of them. He was originally from the wild but wasn't able to be re-released, and he found a home here with us at Lone Pine in our kangaroo reserve, and he is definitely a crowd favourite.
0: I think I've met him because those emus, when they get a bit excited, they could go for a run. They go fast.
4: Oh, absolutely. He's very speedy. And yeah, he's very curious. So if ever we have any media or anything, he's always the first one there in front of the camera or behind the microphone.
0: Well, that's very funny. I actually spent Mother's Day at Lone Pine Zoo. That was my choice. And I took two little kids there and I got to see magic in their eyes. And I did have to get out of the way of the emus who decided that they wanted to sprint right in front of us. You're listening to 612 ABC Brisbane and Queensland. I am chatting to Ellie Francesca. She is the head of macropods at the Lone Pine Koala Sanctuary. What's a macropod, Ellie?
4: So macropod, basically any of your kangaroos, wallabies, quokkas, anything that has big feet and a pouch is typically a macropod.
0: Right. Okay. Pouches.
4: yep.
0: And then...
4: Yeah, big foot. So, yeah, you've got your kangaroos, wallabies, paddy melons, quokkas, potoroos, tree kangaroos, rock wallabies, all of that, that whole family comes under the macropod.
0: I have to bring you into a discussion about a not so native animal that we've been talking about on the radio today, which is this one. Capybara. Is that familiar to you, the capybara?
4: Yes, we are all very fond of capybaras.
0: Do you have a capybara at Lone Pine?
4: We don't have a capybara.
0: Right.
4: Unfortunately.
0: But
4: we are all Australian animals.
0: Right.
4: But we do have guinea pigs down in our barn, which are the next closest thing.
0: The next closest thing. Because what I have understood is that people have a fascination or an obsession with the capybara, and I didn't realise that this is a huge cultural phenomenon and it is literally everywhere. So I'm wondering, the capybara... You guys are totally aware of this, right? You know that everybody...
4: Yes.
0: See, I'm catching up today because I'm realising that when it comes to animals, our young kids and kids these days, they're not just interested in a teddy bear or a little cute puppy or a kitten. They fall in love with something a little bit unique. And I guess Lone Pine is known for that uniqueness as well. What are some of the most popular animals at Lone Pine Zoo?
4: Definitely our koalas.
0: Yes.
4: Definitely our koalas and our kangaroos and emus, because you get to meet them up nice and close.
0: Beautiful.
4: We have some amazing raptors. So we have some eagles and some owls that do a free flight show. That's definitely one of the highlights. We have dingoes, Tasmanian devils. We have wombats, which are, I would say, like an Australian version of a capybara. I think more people could get behind wombats.
0: Yes, let's get behind wombats.
4: Yeah, and we also have an amazing array of nocturnal critters that a lot of people don't even know exist or that are Australian animals that you can see on our nocturnal tours, which are really cool as well.
0: Amazing. And what about people who want to get their eyes on a big croc, a big reptile?
4: Oh, absolutely, we do. We've got our croc, we've got a saltwater croc, and we've got freshwater crocs and some reptiles in our reptile house. And as it gets a bit warmer, we are getting up into feeding season as well, which means that we're able to feed them during our daily talks, which is very exciting as well.
0: That's very cool. I do want to ask you about the heat, because it has been a little bit warmer for all of us around town, but particularly in the southeast, we weren't expecting it, and it got a bit warmer, and forecasts are that it could be a very warm summer. Ellie, yep. What do you do to keep the animals cool in this heat?
4: Oh, we are all sorts of things going. We've got sprinklers going. We've got misters for a lot of our birds. They do feel the heat quite a bit, so they get their misters. Our koalas will sometimes get a bit of a pat down with a wet cloth. We've got frozen water bottles, all kinds of frozen treats. The dingoes really like frozen treats. Some of our animals, like our kangaroos, are quite well equipped to deal with the heat, so you'll find them having a nap in the shade somewhere. But it's not just the animals that feel the heat, the keepers feel it as well. But
0: yes.
4: Also a lot of our food source, a lot of our animals rely on browse, so leaves in the trees or grass as well. So we do struggle a bit keeping that nice and lush. So we're often, got the sprinklers on the grass and watering all of our plants and trees for their food as well.
0: Yeah, and there would be a big effort involved in that. Now, before I let you go, Ellie Francesca, the head of Macropods at Lone Pine Koala Sanctuary. If someone is listening to you, they might be a young person whose goal one day is to be a zookeeper, or they are in their car on the way to sport today or going out to a family event and they're hearing you, the person living their dream, what do you have to say to them?
4: Volunteer. Experience, anything you can do to volunteer, get out in the field, practice your raking skills, practice your food chopping skills. You definitely got to have that real love and passion for animals, but you also got to have a real dedication to hard work and getting a little bit dirty and a little bit sweaty outside as well.
0: What age did you start volunteering, Ellie?
4: I was actually quite young. I started working when I was about 16 at a sort of small family-run sanctuary in South Australia. So I was very young to be starting there, and I was working just one day a week while I was still studying, and then was able to kind of work through, move around the country a little bit as well once I was got that bit of experience.
0: There you go. Well, Ellie, thank you so much for sharing your story here on 612 ABC Brisbane and right across Queensland. You are Ellie Francesca. You're a zookeeper. You're head of Macropods at Lone Pine Koala Sanctuary. And stay cool today. Have a great day.
4: Great day. Thank you so much. Bye.
0: Thank you. Bye. The Young Rascals.

0: Groovin', the Young Rascals, that lyric, groovin' on a Sunday afternoon. Well, it's not quite afternoon in Queensland, but if you are in New South Wales or down further south, it is already the afternoon.
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0: Now, the Broncos women remain the last hope there to bring an NRL trophy back to Queensland this year. They play in the grand final today, where they will be going for back-to-back premierships in what would be their fifth NRL W premiership in the 8 years. It won't be an easy task, however, as they are set to take on the Roosters, who have not lost a game this year. It will be a rematch of last year's grand final. Broncos head coach Scott Prince, he spoke to Steve Austin on 612 ABC Brisbane Mornings earlier this week, where he asked him how the preparations for the match are going.
3: Preparations have been great. Obviously, you know, after the regular season, we had a couple of tough semi-finals, sort of do or die, finishing third. So we took on Newcastle. I thought the girls played really well. And then we then played Gold Coast last week down at Steba. So, yeah, we're obviously, playing some decent footy. And I think right now, you know, we've prepared well. And this week's pretty big in regards to the grand final week. There's a lot of media stuff that we have to get through. Big day today. We will get introduced to the crew here down in Sydney. And then from tomorrow onwards, we'll bunker down and then really hone in on our prep.
4: Last week, the Broncos had a great first half. How important is a strong start against the Roosters?
3: Yeah, it's very important, mate. You know, the Roosters are a strong, powerful team, and they're renowned to blow teams off the park early, so we're going to have to match that. And even just for us, you know, focusing on our start and doing all the little things right, I think that's the key, and that's what we'll be focusing on.
4: What did you learn? What did the team learn from the loss to the Roosters at Lang Park earlier on this year?
3: Probably half-time, come at the wrong time. No, we obviously played some decent footy in that first half.
4: Right.
3: And, we just moved away from what we were doing well and, you know, little moments occur in games where you just sort of, you know, turning the ball over cheaply and giving them more opportunities close to the line. As I said, they're a quality outfit, strong forward pack, and got some strikeout wide. And, you know, you give them the opportunity to score points is going to put a lot of stress on your D. And, they were able to capitalise on that. And hence the reason why they got the chocolates, you know, a few weeks ago against us.
4: Broncos Rugby League women's team is head coach Scott Prince. He's my guest. He's down south for the grand final this weekend. This is 612 ABC Brisbane. You're now the last Queensland rugby league team left in the NRL competition. Pretty much the whole state's behind you, I think, Scott Prince. What's it like?
3: Yeah, we love it. Obviously, you know, would have loved to have seen a few more Queensland teams, you know, involved in finals footy. But, you know, at the end of the day, we find ourselves here, and hopefully, you know, the rest of the Queensland can get behind us, you know, whether they're coming to the game or, as I said, watching at home or listening on the radio.
4: Yeah.
3: We certainly love the support, and we'll take that on board and hopefully do Queensland proud.
0: That's Scott Prince there. He's the head coach of the Brisbane Broncos NRLW team, who are taking on the Roosters in the grand final today at 3 p.m. So you can listen to that. Stay on your dial on 612 ABC Brisbane and right across Queensland. Now, I have been getting quite a few texts to play this song one more time for you. Oh, I apologise. That is the catchiest thing I've ever heard. And I am so sorry that that is stuck in your head. But I promise that is the very last time you will hear it across your radio waves today on 612 ABC Brisbane and right across Queensland. Thank you so much for your messages on 0467 922 612 and for calling me, 1300 222 612. I'm filling in for Sally Rope. She will be back next week. I appreciate all of your lovely texts. I read them all and you have been great company for me on this Sunday morning. But stay tuned to the news. You will hear the latest on the alleged Newcastle crash driver. They have been refused bail. The rest of that will be in your news at midday. And of course, keep your dial on 612 ABC Brisbane and your dial in Queensland, because the NRL Grand Finals, the day of all days, it's today here on your local station. Have a lovely afternoon.
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0: Good afternoon, ABC News with Sue Fitzpatrick. The teenager allegedly at the wheel of a car that struck and injured 10 Newcastle Knights fans yesterday has been refused bail in court. Emma Simkin reports.
1: 18-year-old Indika Bambrick Samarasinghe has been charged with 3 counts of dangerous driving occasioning grievous bodily harm, 3 counts of negligent driving occasioning grievous bodily harm, and 3 counts of cause bodily harm by misconduct. He fronted Newcastle Bail Court today and didn't apply for release before bail was formally refused. The court heard the most serious offence carries a maximum jail term of 7 years. With his head bowed, Mr. Samarasinghe was told his case would be adjourned to October the 15th.
0: The ABC understands a co-pilot accused of attacking his co-worker and attempting to hijack a Fly Dubai plane studied in Australia. Lucy Loram reports.
2: An investigation is being conducted by the Victorian Joint Counter-Terrorism Team, comprising the Australian Federal Police, Victoria Police and ASIO. Authorities are probing his links to Australia after sources close to the issue confirmed the co-pilot was issued a student visa in 2014 and studied in Australia between 2015 and 2017. His visa was cancelled in 2019 after he became ineligible due to his lack of enrolment in a course. The ABC understands the investigation will examine whether the man was radicalised while in Australia.
0: Residents on Queensland's Sunshine Coast were woken by an early morning blast, with the Defence Force detonating an old unexploded bomb found on the beach. Josh Dye has more.
3: Police were called just before midnight to Watulla Beach after a member of the public walking their dog found a bomb about half a metre long in the sand dunes. Officers attended and guarded the site until Department of Defence personnel arrived. They detonated the unexploded device about 4 o'clock. Several residents reported waking up and hearing a loud bang. The region was used as a live firing site during World War II. The coastal area is listed on the Defence website as having substantial potential for unexploded ordnances, with many similar devices found in the past. Defence was contacted for comment.
0: Treasurer Jim Chalmers has vowed there will be more savings in the mid-year budget update, but he downplayed any prospect of new cost of living relief. On Thursday, the Prime Minister said Australians would see more relief in the mid-year budget update in December and again next year. It comes after the Reserve Bank said government spending is partly fueling inflation. Jim Chalmers says people can expect a modest budget.
4: I think people understand that the mid-year update will necessarily be a pretty tight ship, and that's because of these pressures on our budget, the ones that are existing already, but also these additional pressures coming at us from around the world.
0: Overseas, US President Donald Trump has signalled a decision may be coming on potentially resuming military operations against Iran. It comes after news outlet Axios reported that Mr. Trump's top national security aides met secretly to discuss options on Iran and the Saudi-Houthi conflict in Yemen. He's told reporters that Iran is virtually giving up any plans to acquire a nuclear weapon.
5: We have a decision that I'll make about Iran. Iran's been decimated, so the only question is, it'll either be the easy way or the hard way. We'll have it the easy way or the hard way.
0: The president of Cornell University in New York has called the alleged gang rape of a student at a fraternity house in 2024 deeply disturbing, pledging greater transparency. Yesterday, New York Governor Kathy Hochul heavily criticised the way campus police and local authorities handled the case, appointing the state attorney general to take over. In an 8-minute video message, Michael Kolitkoff says the incident would weigh on the university for years to come and acknowledged troubling questions about the investigation. To sport now, and in the biggest day of the NRL and NRLW seasons is here, with kickoff in the Women's Decider now just a few hours away. The Sydney Roosters and Brisbane Broncos face off in a rematch of last year's grand final. In the men's grand final, the Sydney Roosters go head-to-head with the Newcastle Knights at 6:30 tonight, Queensland time. Queensland's weather, isolated showers continuing on the east coast north of Townsville this afternoon. In the southeast, cloud clearing to a sunny afternoon, looking ahead partly cloudy tomorrow. Brisbane 17 to 28, the Gold Coast 16 to 27, and the Sunshine Coast 16 to 26 degrees.
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16: Yes, the gates have now opened at Stadium Australia and people starting to come inside the ground. It's a long day ahead, isn't it, with the footy, the NRL Grand Final at least, still 6.5 hours away. It'll end in 8.5 hours. Very long day for people arriving here very, very early. The footy begins in just under 15 minutes with a state championship game between Penrith, the New South Wales Cup winner, and the Redcliffe Dolphins. Michael Carayannis has made his way to the touchline. Luke Lewis is still here. Matthew Elliott is here. I'm Andrew Moore. Great to be with you on Grand Final Day in the NRLW Decider from 4 o'clock or 3 o'clock Queensland time. It's the Sydney Roosters against the Brisbane Broncos. And a 7:30 or 6:30 kickoff between the Roosters and the Knights in the NRL. Now, for this state championship, the team news, and we'll talk more with Louis about other things in a tick, but the Penrith team, front rower Josh Ruxton goes back to the bench, and Jacob Vailalor will start in jersey number 15. So Jacob Vailalor in the front row, Josh Ruxton goes back to the bench. Now, Delahia Wigmore goes back to become the 18th man, initially named on the bench, and Tua Patea will be on the interchange bench for Penrith in jersey number 23. So Tua Patea replaces Delahia Wigmore, who is now the 18th man. There are no changes to the Redcliffe Dolphins, who welcome back Trey Fuller, who missed the Queensland Cup Grand Final through suspension. Their 18th man is Jack Johnson, referee Kieran Irons, and Ashley Klein will be in the bunker for the state championship. Luke Lewis, good afternoon to you once again. What a day. I mean, we had some vicious storms throughout this area yesterday. A heavy fog very early this morning, but it is just perfect right now, isn't it?
17: Yeah, good afternoon, boys. It is. You would not get a better day for rugby league. As soon as I got in the car to drive out here this morning, I just had this really crazy feeling sort of come over that it is Grand Final day, how good it's going to be, what we got, you know, coming up in front of us. And you know what I'm enjoying too, knowing that you've got three games here today,
16: yeah,
17: which is awesome. Like, you know, we're going to get a bit of a break and we can sit down, you can actually watch what's going on, a little bit of entertainment coming up, and then obviously this afternoon with the big game in front of us and the Newcastle Knights story and the Roosters no one's really talked about. I can't wait to see how it's all going to unfold, but seriously, if it was raining, it was miserable, we wouldn't get this type of feel, right? But it's just something special building. I can just feel it. I can't wait for it. And, I'm really looking forward to seeing how each game sort of goes and who's going to get the big trophy at the end of the day.
16: Yeah, if it was dark, bleak and rainy, it would be a bit eerie. It'd still be an amazing atmosphere, but it would be slightly different. You always feel good on a bright, sunny day. And new experience, as we mentioned earlier, premiership wins with Penrith in 03 and the Sharkies in 2016. Most similar, I would imagine, to what Newcastle's gone through, and the build-up would have been at Cronulla, because that Sutherland Shire went absolutely berserk, didn't it?
17: Yeah, it was the same type of build-up, just not as big, right? Yeah. Obviously, the Sutherland Shire is a lot smaller than that Newcastle area. That's like a little country up there, the way that they're sort of celebrating, which is unreal. But it is. It's a special feeling. You get up in the morning, you go for your walk, and, you know, you just see kids everywhere wearing Sharks jerseys and, you know, people that haven't experienced just walking around, and they'd see you out and they'd tell you to go home because you've got to rest because you've got a big game on. And it was a really cool day. That's the only thing I feel like they're not getting, the Newcastle Knights, is that they're not in their hometown waking up on game day. But you wouldn't be risking, you know, driving down here for 2 hours before the game. But I can't wait to see it. I reckon that place is absolutely going to be going crazy up there today.
16: Matthew Elliott is here, former NRL coach and a grand finalist as a player with St George. Padre, good afternoon to you once again. Do you think it's any different for players now in 2026 as it was with however you were feeling heading to a grand final?
7: Oh, absolutely, Andrew. I think that, yeah, it's an evolution of the game as well as the players. And when I played, Andrew, we were only semi-professional, by the way. So these guys have not only had to focus on their craft this week.
17: The Newcastle Knights is that they're not in their hometown waking up on game day. But it, you wouldn't be risking, you know, driving down here for 2 hours before the game. But I can't wait to see it. I reckon that place is absolutely going to be going crazy up there today.
16: Matthew Elliott is here, former NRL coach and a grand finalist as a player with St George. Padre, good afternoon to you once again. Do you think it's any different for players now in 2026 as it was with however you were feeling heading to a grand final?
7: Oh, absolutely, Andrew. I think that, yeah, it's an evolution of the game as well as the players. And when I played, Andrew, we were only semi-professional, by the way. So these guys have not only had to focus on their craft this week, particularly the Newcastle players, they've also had to focus on their community. And you know, I think their coach,

0: but something that lifts them. And yeah, definitely back in the day, coming back, I can remember going back to the St. George Leagues Club, and that was actually heaving with people outside everywhere. We had a really good fan base, but yeah, some of the stuff that they experienced today, both on and off the field, there's no comparison.
1: Well, let's find out how it feels down at ground level, because Michael Carayannis is down there. He'll do the touchline for us both in this state championship game upcoming and then in the NRL decider a little bit later on. MC, how is it in the sunshine?
2: Yeah, beautiful conditions down here, Andrew. It's going to be nice and hot for this fixture. And as we've seen in the past, we don't know how much training these boys actually do after winning their respective grand finals last week. But it's going to be tough conditions for them. The crowd's obviously just started to stroll in. The gates have just opened. Plenty of Newcastle fans already in the ground. But yeah, it's going to be a cracking afternoon.
1: It certainly will be. Are you thinking Roosters, MC?
2: Yeah. Logically, you sit there and you look at it and you go, how can the Roosters not win? But the Knights have defied all logic throughout the past month, or really throughout the season.
1: Yeah, that's certainly been the case, no doubt. Your texts remain welcome, 0467 920222. I normally don't take them through games, but through the state championship, they're more than welcome. 0467 920222. Go Panthers, Broncos and Knights, so I can get all my tips right on grand final day. From Louis, Dazza and Alice in Wollongong listening in. Well, good on you, Louis, Dazza and Alice. Hope you have a great day. Also on the text line, Andrew and team listening from Washington, D.C. It's 10 p.m. here to get my NRL fix. Have a great call tonight and go the Knights. Well, that's good of you, Ian. Thanks so much for tuning in. Appreciate it. And there's a little Padre coffee photo have been sent here.
3: Does that mean you'll be watching grand final at, what, 4 a.m. roughly?
1: Something like that, yeah.
0: So I did a podcast with players that, they do a podcast that play in the American team over there. And there's a whole group of them all staying up, about 30 of them all. They're not all in the same location, but they're all tuning into the one venue.
3: Yeah, right. Yeah, good.
1: Boys, driving across the Barkly Highway on a road train. We'll be watching but listening on Rapid at a roadhouse. Have a great call. Here you go again in 2027. Go Para, I hope. Good on you, Ned. Appreciate the trouble you've gone to listen to us. Andrew and team, just wanted to say thank you for the fun season of footy in 2026. I'll be looking forward to 2027. Have a great rest of the year, and I'll look forward to listening again next year. Well, that's much appreciated, Sharon. Enjoy today. Thanks for the year, Andrew. It's been great to support your call. The best. Hope for a good close game. Would love for the NRL to take the AFL lead and revert to a 3 p.m. kickoff to allow kids to fully participate, especially the Kiwi population. Would allow grand final lunchtime, barbecue parties, pre-game, proper time for supporters to head for home. Post-game, so many reasons. Regards to Janine. Worked with her in Inverell briefly. Oh, Greg at Glen Innes. So I will pass that on, Greg. Good on you, mate. Janine being my wife, who did work in beautiful Inverell. It's funny, isn't it? The AFL, all you hear about is when they're going to go to a twilight or nighttime grand final. And here's so many people, just like Greg, would love the NRL to go back to an afternoon grand final.
0: I'm with Greg.
1: Yeah, I think we all are.
0: I just think, but like, it doesn't really matter to me, right? I just look at, you know, people with young kids that they want to actually enjoy the day. Grand final day used to be a day where kids would be running everywhere around the backyard. You'd be having a barbecue,
3: yep,
0: a few sports drinks, and it was a celebration during the day rather than getting home at 12:30.
3: Funny you say that, though. Everything you just said, I was talking to my mum on the phone this morning on the way into the game, and she goes, oh, I remember grand final day back when you were kids. The kids would be running around and everyone would be at the barbecue and the boys would go into one room, the girls were watching the other room, and you know, it was just, you know, how it was. It was amazing. It was the best day of their lives. So, and it was the best day of our lives as kids. That's what we used to love to do, right? But it's all changed here. But again, I understand why. It's because they've obviously got more people, you know, that are not all in one venue watching one TV. They're in all different venues with more TVs. It means the viewership's going up.
1: I just can't imagine it's going to change. If it hasn't changed yet, I just can't imagine it's going to change.
3: I agree.
1: But we all think
0: what we do know about the Peter Vallandis, if it was going to change, he'd do it in 5 minutes, make the decision, and it'd be done. So there might be a hint in that.
1: Thinking of my late dad today, lived and breathed rugby league. He'd be at the game listening to the radio at the same time, newspaper on his lap, while mum was at home taping the game on the VCR. What a great day and wonderful sport. Fantastic memories of dad while I'm listening to you this afternoon. It all means so much. I reckon, and there's no name with this text, but I reckon

0: you've relived that exact memory for hundreds and hundreds of others as well. Hazy says, lads, Luke Lewis used to be the first player I'd pick when playing the rugby league game on PlayStation back in the day. There you go.
1: Yeah, good.
0: Were you good at that? Did you play as yourself?
1: No, I don't think I actually played. I was more of the Jonah Lomu then. I don't think they had the rugby league when I was on the PlayStation.
0: Okay. Does Dylan Brown walk back into the Knights team next year? I'd imagine he would.
1: Yeah, absolutely. Like he's been really good for him this year, Dylan Brown. Obviously, the injury doesn't help. But isn't it funny, though? He's going to walk straight back into a grand final winning team when you're going to have two different halves.
0: Yeah.
1: So it'd be weird, but he definitely walks back in. He would be so good for the Newcastle Knights playing tonight.
0: And you're also not paying the bloke $1 million plus to sit on the sideline.
1: Correct.
0: If he's fit. Happy Rugby League, boys. I was fortunate to be living in Newcastle when the Knights played their first game. I went to the first three home games and it was something to behold. Truly a rugby league town. Good on you, Stan. It certainly is. G'day, lads. Have a great call. May the best teams win. It was nice to see the Chief standing on the side of the road waving to the Knights team bus. Looked like he had a tear in his eye. Champion bloke. Yeah, he certainly is, Tom. And it has been good to see Paul Harrigan this week from time to time. 0467 920 222 if you'd like to join us. And day grand final will be 10,000 times better. Sounds like you, Louis. Barbecue and Arvo beers. This is rubbish. No disrespect to the State Cup or NRLW, but not great curtain raisers either. Well, what do you want for curtain raisers?
1: Better than having no curtain raisers.
0: Yes. Well, there used to be, what, under 23s or third grade or whatever it was called at the time with reserve grade.
2: Just start at 10:30 in the morning.
1: And I reckon the players would love that.
0: Do you know what I used to love? It was at 9 a.m. the SCG gates used to open and you used to see the rush for people to get their spots on the hill. That was a great tradition for many, many decades. All right, Louis, you can have a breather now. You're going to sit around and watch or are you on the go?
1: I'm going to watch. Going to just chill out and get a little bit of vitamin D over there in the sun.
2: Well, listen, I'll be able to breathe now.
0: Yes, that's right.
1: Bye, boys.
2: Thank you.
0: See you later in the day. Luke Lewis joining us here on ABC Sport. State Championship. The teams are not far from taking the field to get the footy underway. Penrith against Redcliffe. Penrith crushed Newtown in the New South Wales Cup Grand Final last week. 36-6. And Redcliffe, I guess it was an upset of sorts over Sunshine Coast, bearing in mind that the Falcons have been the minor premiers. But this Dolphins team, Matty Elliott, they've got plenty of NRL players in there.
2: Absolutely, Andrew. They've got and a lot of experience to go with it. When you look at, that was one of the things I wanted to do, was monitor how many NRL games each team plays. Well, Penrith have got 69 games and Redcliffe have got 447, albeit Felice Kaufusi fills 242 of those. But they've got a lot of NRL experience and obviously Trey Fuller coming back into the side makes them very scary.
0: Yeah, Trey Fuller, who has scored 12 tries in 14 Queensland Cup games this year, missed the grand final against the Falcons due to suspension. They came from 18-10 down to win that game, whereas Penrith, it seemed, against the might of the Newtown Jets last week, Matty, were never troubled in a 30-point win.
2: No, and Jackson Edgar, their fullback, who's, I think, also won the New South Wales Cup Player of the Year. He won the player of that game. He is just an amazing talent. As the team start to head out, Andrew.
0: Yeah, we saw Jackson Edgar in a handful of NRL games this year for Penrith when Dylan Edwards was on the sideline and he made his debut a couple of years ago. So it will be the Dolphins in their predominantly white jersey coming out first here this afternoon. Their fullback is Trey Fuller. The wingers are Stephen Namambo and Tevita Nefahu, who we've seen in the NRL this year. The centres are Jude Saldana and Kyle Coghill. 5'8", Jake Avarillo in his last game with the Dolphins. Halfback, Josh James. Lock, Brad Schneider, he's been around the trap. Second row is Sam Elliott, the grand final winning player of the match. Second rower, the other one is Brian Ponyu. Front row is Felice Kaufusi at 34 years of age. And Sebastian Sua. The hooker is Brent Wolfe and a bench of Jordan Plath. Yeah, he's Max's brother. Sheldon Patama, Dominico Destratis and Jaron Purcell. The 18th man, Jack Johnson. The coach, David Elliott, in his first year with the Dolphins. Who are you tipping, Matthew?
2: I'm going to go with the Dolphins, Andrew. I know it's an upset, but I just got a feel that with Trey Fuller coming back into the side and that amount of experience just might get them across the line.
0: Yeah, I'm thinking Penrith as they come out now and they're all pink jersey. What about you, Michael Carrianis, on the touchline?
3: Yeah, probably the Dolphins, Andrew. I just think these sort of conditions might suit their style of play.
0: All right, let's find out. The Penrith team, fullback Jackson Edgar. Wingers are Nick Murphy and Jaira Lydiard, son of former NRL player Glenn Lydiard. Centres are Patrick Moy Moy and Jesse McLean, who's off to the Bulldogs next year. 5'8", Kian Skips. Halfback Kurt Falls, a veteran. The lock, Luren Patea. Second row is a captain, Kalani Going, and Zachary Clark. Front row is Jacob Vailalo and Tom Ali. Hooker, Billy Scott, and a bench of Via Tapa Tautai, Josh Ruxton. Buster Hindmarsh, the 18-year-old son of Nathan, and Tua Patea. The coach, Matt Eisenhuth. 18th man is Delahia Wigmore. The referee is Kieran Irons. The touch judges are Jack Klein and Nathan Cornick. And in the bunker, Ashley Klein. And from the kickoff, the Dolphins get the footy, and there's a penalty in the first ruck, 19 metres out from the Dolphins' line at the northern end of the ground. So that didn't take long for Kieran Irons to find fault with the Panthers, with a hand on the footy from Luren Patea. So the Finns on that eastern side of the field, fine touch about 15 minutes short of halfway, and let's see if they can capitalise on the opening penalty of the game. From the tap restart, they take it within 8 metres of halfway. In defence, there comes Vailalo, and the ball's going to be played down by the front rower, Sebastian Sua. He's the son of a former Kiwi Test fast bowler, Murphy Sua, as now they spread it right to left. And it's Kafusi with a left foot step, and now it comes away to Schneider. He's caught 39 metres out from the Penrith goal line. Centre field, southern end of the ground. At dummy half there goes Brent Wolfe. It comes to the right. They go through hands, and the tackle comes 30 metres out from the goal line. Very good last-ditch defence there coming from Lydiard. Now it's the fullback, Trey Fuller. Puts a kick in, but it's not a great one. It's too far over the dead ball line. And that means a 20-metre tap and a 7-tackle set for Penrith. 90 seconds gone, no score. The Dolphins unable there to take advantage of that early penalty. And now the Panthers will take the tap at the southern end of the ground and take two. We're going to have now, because the referee wasn't entirely satisfied. So we do get the tap. And they're 26 metres out from their own line, Penrith. The ball played. Now to dummy half. It comes from left to right to the right edge of the ground for the Panthers. Tackle made on Moy Moy. 32 out from his own goal line. Played. They go open side left. Now hitting the ball up for the Panthers there is the front rower, Ali. He's caught about 6 short of halfway. 20 in from the eastern touchline. In over the top there came Sebastian Sua. Now back towards centre field. And it's Vailalo. He's caught 4 metres in Dolphins territory. Northern end of the ground. They work it to the left side now. Back to the front rower it goes. And that's Tom Ali. He stands in the tackle. 38 out from the Redcliffe line. No score after 2 minutes and 20 seconds. It comes to the right. Kurt falls. Pressure from Schneider, and it's a pretty shallow kick. Only went about 5 minutes forward. Taken by Lydiard. He sent the pass back to support, and Moy Moy is going to be harassed over the eastern touchline. Jake Avarillo heavily involved in the tackle. 26 out from the Dolphins' line. No score. Change over to Redcliffe after 2.5 minutes. Matthew Elliott.
2: Yeah, two pretty conservative sets by both teams there to start the game, Andrew. But I will say this is that the yardage made in this cup final is very different to what we see in the NRL.
0: So Redcliffe from the tap on their own 30-metre line as it comes to the right edge this time for Redcliffe. And it's Sam Elliott, player of the match in the grand final in the Queensland Cup. 10 short of halfway. He plays the ball. The dummy half for the Redcliffe side is Brent Wolfe. And he's 28 years of old from Mount Isa. One NRL game in round one this year against South. His uncle is Christian Wolfe. Here's a set restart, by the way, going to the Dolphins already. 42 metres out from the Penrith line. Back Sua in centre field with a one-handed offload to Wolfe. It goes to the left to Schneider, then away to Kafusi. And for loose, Kafusi runs into Moy Moy, and he stands in the tackle. 31 out from the Penrith goal line. Play to Wolfe. Comes to the right through hands. James links up with Trey Fuller, and then away it comes down the right wing. The Dolphins have the ball there through the winger on the right side. That's Nafahu. Stepped in field, tackled 9 metres out from the goal line. In at dummy half, Coghill. He goes to the left towards centre field. And they take on the defensive line, and crossing over to score the try, easy as you like, is Jake Avarillo. Player with plenty of first grade experience, burst through a couple, and the West Tigers bound star is over to score. Jake Avarillo, first points of the game, 4 minutes into the state championship. Perfect start for Redcliffe. The Dolphins lead Penrith 4 points to nil with a try to Averillo.
2: Yeah, that comes on the back of a really good shift by the Dolphins to their right-hand side. What about the speed of Nefahu, Andrew? He just took off there, and Averillo gets the ball, just one off the ruck, beats three defenders to get across the line, but they were just thinned out by that initial shift, and, gee, showed some good balance there to get across the line.
0: Yeah, Jake Averillo gets the try down to the touchline. Michael Carrianis.
3: Yeah, West Tigers bound Jake Averillo next season. We're in the number six jersey for the Dolphins here today. We know that the halves situation at the West Tigers is unsolved for next season. So maybe a glimpse for the West Tigers faithful or what's to come next year.
0: So the conversion attempt will come from the Dolphins halfback, Joshua James, 25-year-old from Brisbane. We call him JJ. And in the Queensland Cup, he made his debut 5 years ago when with South Logan. 22 games this year for the Dolphins in the Queensland Cup. And he scored six tries but kicked 87 goals, including four goals in the grand final win over Sunshine Coast. So time off, says the referee. 5 minutes, 18 gone in the state championship. And it's 4-0 Redcliffe over Penrith. And the kick from James, 14 metres out, 20 in from the Western touchline, to give the Dolphins a perfect start. Remember your text, welcome 0467 920222. Grand final Sunday on ABC Sport with Matt Elliott, Michael Carrianis, and I'm Andrew Moore. Here's Josh James. Good goal kicker. Good moustache. Study of concentration. 14 out, 20 in from touch. Moves in now in the bright sunshine. Strikes it, likes it, kicks the first goal of the day. And it's Redcliffe 6. Penrith nil in the 2026 State Championship.
2: Yeah, Penrith have really got to focus on their control of the ruck, Andrew, on the ground there, because Redcliffe's, each time they've been in possession, they've really got high ruck speed, and that's going to be a real big problem for the Panthers.
0: On the text line, 0467 920222. Was that a slip of the tongue from Louis Brown, or walk back into a grand final winning side? The result already written. Also, Mitch Moses, the seven for Australia. Best boot in the game, and he finds another gear and rip footy. So glad I found you guys this year on the ABC Listen app, so I don't have to listen to that horrible Southern States game. That's Mitch at York Peninsula. Thanks for your text, Mitch. Now it's the Dolphins on play two. They work it towards centre field. About 30 metres, 32 out from their own line. Gee, that's a great run from Sua. He'll play it, 33 out from his own line. It might have been the back rower actually taking the tackle that time. Another set restart. Goes to the Dolphins, along with an earlier penalty after that terrific run by the second rower, Brian Ponyu, who we did see a bit of in the NRL late in the season. Now it's towards centre field. The Dolphins have it 2 metres in Penrith territory. It's all Redcliffe so far. Schneider plays the ball to Wolf. It goes left to Suar. He runs into Vailolo, and he's caught about 37 metres out from the line. Lurin Patea was there as well. Now Wolf comes back to the right. Schneider plays it out the back to James. Straight pass one and into the awaiting arms there of the second rower, Zachary Clark. 28 out from the Penrith goal line. Wolf works it away to the right. James got the pass on to support. Trey Fuller beat one, now dragged to the ground. 16 out. He's an excitement machine, Trey Fuller. Played on the last to Wolf. Goes left to James. And the Dolphins halfback puts up a great kick. Contest for the ball in the in-goal area. And getting back their play on, they say, is Jackson Edgar. The young fullback comes away with it. Charges down the eastern touchline. Fends away from Schneider. Taken by Ponyu. About 29 out from the Penrith line. Way to turn defence into attack there from Jackson Edgar, as Penrith now have it 13 short of halfway. Redcliffe 6, Penrith 0.
2: What about the speed out on this field, Andrew? Jackson Edgar getting down the field so quickly there, but both teams just so exciting to watch.
0: Billy Scott in a dummy half, and we've seen a lot of him in the NRL this year. It comes away to the left edge now, and taking the tackle there for Penrith is the winger. And that's Nick Murphy in the headgear. It's now Penrith, 39 out from the Redcliffe line. Their best field position of the game so far. Played to Billy Scott. Comes to the right edge this time. And a right foot step from Patea. He's caught 30 metres out. Plays the ball to Scott. Goes to the right, falls, threatened to run. Offloaded to Jackson Edgar. Then now to the right to Patrick Moy Moy. And he's caught 18 out from the line. And it is going to be a penalty for a high tackle, says Kieran Iron. So penalty goes to Penrith. One all the penalty count. 20 out from the Redcliffe line. 13 in from touch eastern side. 8 minutes gone. 6-0 Dolphins. Touchline, Michael Carayannis.
3: Yeah, it's quite certainly a different Sunday for someone like Jason Egger compared to what it may have been. Speaking with Penrith officials before kickoff, Dylan Edwards out of the World Cup, needs knee surgery. Jackson Egger might have been playing in a grand final had the Panthers progressed last week.
0: Here's a great run from Tom Arley after the tap, Michael Court. 2 metres out from the goal line. And now comes left side, stepping his way into the defence, Lurin Patea. 5 metres out in front of the Northern Post. Penrith looking to fight back. Dummy half Billy Scott goes to the right to Kurt. Falls away to Jackson Edgar. Turns it into Moy Moy. He straightens, ran straight over the top of one into Schneider and Sua. About 5 metres out from the Redcliffe goal line. Played to Billy Scott. Comes to the left to Falls. Then away through hands. A show and go here from Edgar. And a ball is stolen. And they come away with it. Redcliffe 11 metres out from their own goal line. That was great work. Sam Elliott. And now the Finns have it, 18 out from their own line. 9 gone, 6-0 Redcliffe, and the first opportunity lost for the Panthers.
2: Yeah, Elliott's have a real gift of stealing things, Andrew. And as we see the Dolphins get the ball down the field to play, and again, I think this is going to be a really high-scoring game.
0: You just made me reach my wallet very quickly. Mind you, there's nothing in there.
2: What this?
0: Comes to the... That's where it's gone. Kick downfield now from James. Near the western touchline. Good chase, though, by Jackson Edgar. Gets there on the full. Returns it over the 30. Then got the pass away to his right to Murphy. And Murphy's taken 34 out from his own line by Schneider. Plays the ball to Edgar. Goes right to Jaira Lydiard. And he's a good, strong run to within a metre of halfway. Taken by Sua. Plays the ball now to Billy Scott. Short ball goes to the right side now. And Penrith take it 8 metres in Redcliffe territory, trailing 6-0. Billy Scott goes the short side right. Here's half a break made by the second rower there. That's Zachary Clark. Tackle 14 metres out for the Redcliffe line. Now Scott, short side right. They go again. Penrith only 3 metres away from the goal line. Last tackle, Panthers down 6-0. Little stab kick by Billy Scott, and it's punched over the dead ball line. Getting back there was Namambo, the winger for Redcliffe. Goal line dropout, Dolphins. 10 minutes gone. Redcliffe 6, Penrith 0.
2: I can't say Billy Scott's teammates were overly happy. We went down that short side for the third time in that set. They had great shape out to the left-hand side, but he got that kick exactly right there, and they get a repeat set, or will they get the short kickoff back?
0: By the way, that was Tavita Nafahu at left wing for the Dolphins. Here's a short line dropout from James. Up they go. Oh, great catch. Coming down with it was Nafahu for the Dolphins. 11 out from his own line. Brilliantly done. Perfect short line dropout. And a great catch, Nafahu, with his hands high above his head. Now play three. It comes away for the Dolphins. 25 metres out from their own line. And Ponyu's put to the ground. He plays the ball to Wolf. Comes to the right to Schneider. Out the back they go, James. Linked up with support. And a tackle on Elliott made. About 32 out from the goal line. Played to Wolf. Goes to the right to James. Short ball away. Comes away now for the Dolphins. Down the right wing. Oh, and it made absolute mincemeat of the chase. Did the winger, Stephen Namambo, and he dives over to score the try. Brilliant from Namambo, and he left that Penrith player, Jackson Edgar, in his wake, right next to the western touchline. Brilliant from the winger, and over to score is Stephen Namambo. Dolphins 10, Penrith 0, 11 minutes 30 gone in the state championship, Padre.
2: Oh, Trey Fuller there, a little tap on there to Namambo, and what about the speed? We saw it from him earlier in the game, Andrew. He just absolutely burnt Edgar, just gave him a little wave as he went past him. Was, have a nice day, and I'll see you on the other side of the try line.
0: Stephen Namambo, 25-year-old who made his Queensland Cup debut 2 years ago against South Logan. 18 games this year and only 5 tries. That's hard to imagine, bearing in mind what we just saw. And born in Mount Isa, down to the touchline, Michael Carayannis.
3: Yeah, beautiful tap on there from Trey Fuller. And don't they have speed to burn on this right-hand side of the field, the Dolphins? Outstanding work. Just on the Panthers, I mentioned Dylan Edwards needing to undergo knee surgery, ruling him out of the World Cup. Would have ruled him out of a grand final appearance. But also, Isaiah, it looks like he's going to delay pectoral surgery to try and playing the World Cup, enabling him to captain the Kangaroos in the end of season tournament.
2: Wow, just on the back of what MC was saying there, Andrew, we could have been watching both these clubs this day.
0: I know.
2: later in the day. So it does show the, you know, the development and how exciting, obviously, Penrith can be. But I think the Redcliffe area, they've got a really good reputation of developing young talent through that area as well.
0: So now the halfback, Joshua James, 21 metres out, 12 in from the western touchline to add the extras. 12 minutes 45 gone in the first half. 10-0 Redcliffe leads Penrith. Here's James. One from one. Moves in with the right boot. That wonderful effect. Boot heading ball and a straight between the sticks. Wonderful kick. He's two out of two. Redcliffe, great start. Leading Penrith by 12 points to nil in the 2026 state championship. On the text line, 0467 920222. Great call, guys. All the best from far south Tasmania in Southport, AFL territory. Argh. Go the fairy tale of the Knights from this ex-New South Welshman and go the Dragons next year last to first. Good on you, Paul. Thoughts for Johnny Gibbs. I'm sure I'm not alone wishing him the best. Can we get a wind strength on the Beaufort scale, please, ask Froggy. Is there much wind at all down there, MC?
3: Not much doing.
0: Thank you, mate. Here's the kickoff. Oh, no, it's been knocked on by the Redcliffe side. After scoring points with that brilliant try, they can't catch the kickoff. So an error comes, and it was from Nefahu. So it'll be a scrum feed for Penrith, 15 out for the Dolphins line. And does that still, does your inner coach still come out in you when you see something like that?
2: You go to the back of the box, yeah. Andrew, when that happens, because Nefahu there, he was actually focusing on not the ball, but what he was going to do when he caught the ball. And oblongs, Andrew. They don't always fly straight through the air.
0: Here's Penrith now winning the scrum. They have it 11 metres out. First oblong of the day. I'm happy. Played to Billy Scott. Comes right this time to Ale. He's wrapped up 3 metres out from the Redcliffe line, right in front of the left upright at the northern end. Kafusi involved in the tackle. Played now to Billy Scott. Goes to the right, falls away to Edgar. He holds it up on the inside. Jackson Edgar, then a big dummy and a step. Pass one. Jackson Edgar so close. He gets the ball down. That is brilliant from a 20-year-old. Jackson Edgar, great deception from him and speed. And Penrith hits back from the knock-on by Nefahu from the kickoff. That try was all Jackson Edgar. 14 minutes gone. Redcliffe 12, Penrith 4.
2: Yeah, they shifted their right-hand side, Andrew. And a lot of the times what we can do is we can talk about the shape. We can talk about how people ran the right line. You got it 100% right. That was all about one individual, Jackson Edgar. He had nothing really going on around him, but he just hit the accelerator. His balance getting through those tackles there and to get across the line, that was great to watch.
0: Yeah, MC, you can see why Penrith's high on this young bloke. He made his NRL debut last year in the last round against Canterbury, or round 26. 3 games this year. He looks quite a talent, doesn't he?
3: Oh, yeah. What about the speed and the acceleration? He had a poor moment earlier with a poor attempt at tackle, which allowed the Dolphins to score their second try. But just then, what about the acceleration, the ball movement, the show and go? That had everything, the step. Beautiful play, fend. There's not much more you could tick off if you're an attacker.
0: So now the kick will come. 21 metres out, 5 in from the eastern touchline. I believe it's Zachary Clark to attempt the conversion. He's been magnificent goal kicker all year. Kicked 100 goals in the New South Wales Cup. He's 21 metres out, 6 in from that eastern touchline. And Zachary Clark, who's got pretty mean moustache himself. He moves in with a right boot, strikes it, misses it. I talked him up, but that was not a great shot. No goal. And Zachary Clark, former West Magpie, misses with his first attempt. Yeah, this year, in 23 games, 8 tries and 100 goals, 232 points. But he's missed with that one there on the big stage. Scored a try and kicked 4 goals against Newtown last week and made 22 tackles, the 22-year-old. He's signed to Penrith till the end of 2028, Zachary Clark. 12-4 in favour of Redcliffe, 15 minutes 30 gone. Plenty of action so far, Padre.
2: And plenty of moustaches. Which one are you voting for, JJ's or Clark's?
0: JJ so far.
2: Yeah, it's a beauty.
0: Oh, now the kickoff is out on the... Well, Penrith put their foot over. Nick Murphy thinking it was over the dead ball line from the kickoff, but it wasn't. So now the Penrith Panthers have to play on, and they have it 16 out from their own goal line on play 2. Dummy half Billy Scott goes right to Tom Arley, and he's going to be taken about 28 metres out from his own goal on at the southern end. It's just magnificent to see the bright sunshine out and about. Now for Penrith, it's the lock forward. Carding and up, Lurin Patea. MC, did I read that he's been given permission to negotiate elsewhere, Lurin Patea?
3: Yeah, I think you'll find that he's obviously contracted next season, but they won't stand in his way if he finds a deal elsewhere.
0: Gee, looks like a very good young player. On halfway, Penrith. It comes right to Kurt Falls. And the kick goes down to the northeast corner, under it Nafahu. So instantly a target having knocked on the earlier kickoff. And here he's going to be put to the ground, 20 out from his own line. 16 minutes, 30 gone. Redcliffe 12, Penrith 4 in the state championship. As now it's the Dolphins working the ball out of their own territory. Now 26 out from their own goal line. It's played. They go to the right, James. Got a short ball onto support as the tackle comes now. Rather, it's the other winger who's put to the ground here, the try scorer, and that's Namambo. Now back towards centre field goes Sua. Wrapped up 9 metres short of halfway. Plays the ball centre field to Wolf. Goes to the right to Brad Schneider. Got a short ball away to Sam Elliott. And he's going to be taken there by the Penrith second rower coming across, Zachary Clark. 6 metres in Panthers territory. On the last, it's Josh James with a midfield roost down to the wing of Nick Murphy. Up he goes! And it's a great catch by Murphy. 22 out from his own line. 10 in from the Western touchline. 17 minutes, 20 gone. 12-4 Redcliffe. And it's one of the great things about grand final day, Matthew, we look out to the open air seats in front of us, still part of the media area, and you see Billy Slater sitting next to Andrew Johns. There's our own Ruan Sims, the referee's boss, Jared Maxwell, chewing his fingernails.
2: And yes.
0: And yes, there's all sorts of people here cheering on the early moments of the day. And we look across that eastern side of the field and some of those top levels are already filled with rugby league fans. Kick downfield, and the catch comes from Fuller. 10 out from his own goal line. He sent the ball away left, and darting away from the tackles there was the winger Nafahu. Caught centre field, 23 out from his own goal line. So Redcliffe back with the footy. Well, Penrith seems to be back in the contest. Played to Avarillo. He sent it away left edge this time, and taking the tackle for the Dolphins was Saldana. And now another one out hit up to within 11 metres of halfway. 20 in from the eastern touchline. Played to Wolf, goes right to Schneider. Dummy to Felice Kafusi. Runs into the defence of Ali. About 5 short of halfway, centre of the ground. Now Wolf. He goes to the left edge. Felice Kafusi. Tackled the 34-year-old. 8 metres in Penrith half. On the last, Wolf goes right to Josh James. And no one got near him. So he sends the ball on the inside to Fuller. He puts the ball on the toe. This will be a try to Redcliffe. Go, he can't get the ball down. Finally, they do. It's a try in the end for Kyle Coghill. Stephen Namambo overran it with a bad bounce from what shape, Matthew, is the ball?
2: It's an oblong, and then someone, one of the Penrith players, tried to kick it. He didn't just miss it, Andrew. He just was nowhere near it.
0: He nearly pulled an abductor muscle, but in the end, coming through was the centre, Kyle Coghill, a 29-year-old, to score the try, and it's Redcliffe 16, Penrith 4. Remarkable, that play that was set up really by Trey Fuller again.
2: Yeah, he's just, again, he's a player you just cannot switch off with, Andrew, and again, this time, he does kick the ball off the outside of his boot. Last time it went dead. It did beat two players who looked like it was just a... that kick by that Penrith player. That is embarrassing.
0: Yeah, I don't want to mention Jesse McLean, but that was hopeless. Just dive on the ball, it would have been fine. But instead, it's a try to Kyle Coghill. He's been around in the Queensland Cup. He's played for North Devils and the Ipswich Jets. 9 tries in 21 games this year for Redcliffe. And actually, in the absence of Trey Fuller, played fullback in the grand final win over Sunshine Coast. Let's go down to the touchline, Michael Carrianis.
3: Yeah, it was a beautiful work there from the speedy combination of Fuller-Avarello. Nice work from Avarello to put the boot to board and lay on that try. But you're right, Jesse McLean just had an absolute shocker there.
0: Okay, so there's been a late change to the program. Thank you, Spriggy. Jovan Guymore is wearing jersey number 2, and he scored the earlier try. Not Stephen Namambo. So apologies to you, Jovan, but he scored the try in jersey number 2 earlier on in the 12th minute. So there you go. A late change, Matty. They fooled us.
2: Well, a late change of jersey number because he was originally in 19. And
0: correct.
2: So why they didn't run him out there and that. But anyway, here's the moustache.
0: That's Joshua James. He's 23 metres out, half a metre in from the western touchline. 20 minutes, 30 seconds gone. Redcliffe, 16. Penrith, 4. Here comes James from touch. He strikes it. It starts away across the face and ends that way. Also, no goal. He's 2 from 3. Redcliffe, 16-4 over Penrith with tries so far to Jake Avarillo, to Jovan Guymore, and to the centre, Kyle Coghill. 2 out of 3 for James. Jackson Edgar, a brilliant individual try for Penrith. Their only points. 0467 920 222. I haven't heard anyone acknowledge Adam O'Brien's work. Surely he brought a few of these Knights players through, even if his results weren't great. Well, that's one take on it, Dan, I guess. Grand final day is way more important than Christmas when you're an orphan. Afternoon team, whatever the results, Andrew Smith, buy of the year, said it a couple of months ago. From another Dan. So from the kickoff, it's now Redcliffe with it, 15 out from their own line. Nick in Melbourne asks, curious, Andrew, how do you look after that voice with such a long shift and big occasion? Water, steam, running a humidifier, something else? All the best for the calls. It's all au naturel, Nick. I've been blessed with a mainly resilient voice. But no, I don't do any of that. Maybe I should. Is
2: once
0: Trey
2: you 12 years, a couple of times it's left you.
0: I know, every now and then, but given the hammering it receives, not too bad. Here's Brian Ponyu on the left edge. He's going to be tackled. 30 out, make it 29 out from the Penrith line. 18 in from the eastern touchline with 18 minutes 45 to go in the first half and a 16-4 scoreline here in favour of the Dolphins. Here's a great catch by Jackson Edgar. Then he bounces away from one, straightens into the chase of Sam Elliott and Felice Kafusi. 19 out from his own line at the southern end of the ground. Plays the ball and they work it left to Nick Murphy and the left winger for Penrith. He's caught 23 out from his own goal line by Wolf. Plays it. They come left edge again, the Panthers. Just working the ball up over their 30-metre line. 20 in from touch on the western side. Played to Billy Scott. Goes right to Murphy again. Wolf is there with James in defence. About 9 metres short of halfway in centre field. And it comes centre field right for Penrith. Up near halfway they go. Tackle made here by Sua. It comes away to the right edge. Kurt Fall steps past one. Dummies goes himself through it on the ground. And really, this is not a cohesive display at all from Penrith as the ball is dived on now by the front rower for the Redcliffe side, Sebastian Sua. And they take it now, play two, just over the halfway line. 17 minutes 40 to go in the half. 16-4 to Redcliffe as Trey Fuller's tackled.
2: Yeah, just watching Trey Fuller then bounce around. What about the quality of the fullbacks in this game? When you look at Edgar and Fuller, they're both definitely high-quality NRL players of the future.
0: On the field now for the Dolphins too is Jaron Purcell in jersey number 17. So the Dolphins 5 metres in Penrith territory with his 16-4 lead. As now Wolf goes right to Schneider. He's taken by Falls and two others, including Lurin Patea, about 20, make it 35 out from the goal line. They scoot it to the right. Josh James puts up a kick down to the southwest corner for Nick Murphy. Ball's lost, recovered by Jackson Edgar. Play on, he beats one. Edgar steps back in field away from Coghill. Then he ran away from Purcell. Straight and still going, Jackson Edgar. And caught 13 short of halfway. Boy, he's a young star, isn't he, on the evidence of just these 23 minutes.
2: Well, you can see why he won the New South Wales Cup Player of the Year, can't you? Because he's just absolutely on fire.
0: Now 6 short of halfway. The Panthers, ball played. And it comes right edge to Jairo Lydiard, running there off. That's Kean Skips, the 5'8". Played to Billy Scott. Goes right to Arley. He's up over the 40. Taken 35 metres out from the Redcliffe goal line. Played to Scott. Comes back open side left to Kurt Falls. Then out the back they go. And Skip's got the pass away to support. The defence is good, though, coming this time. In on the Panthers, about 20 metres out. Now switcheroo, back to the right side of the field, and it comes from Zachary Clark. He got the pass away, fending away from a couple on that occasion is Lurin Patea, and then he got a ball away to the right edge as Penrith are only 12 metres out, trailing 16 points to 4, last tackle, Billy Scott goes to the right, Kurt Falls puts on a stab kick, the ball comes off the boot of another Edgar and over the dead ball line, 20 metre tap for Redcliffe, bit of a fortunate one there, 7 tackles set for the Dolphins, who lead Penrith 16-4, 15 minutes 30 to go in the half.
2: Yeah, I don't know whether it's really hot down there, Andrew, bitter war. Both teams won their grand final last week. You just wonder whether there's just a little bit of impact, because a lot of the energies just seem to have evaporated in the last 10 minutes.
0: Well, Michael Carayannis loves heat. What is it like down there at the moment, MC?
3: It's hot, and it's a combination of both, I think you find, Maddie. Not much training this week after winning the grand final last week in the New South Wales and Queensland Cups. But, yeah, it's definitely hot.
0: Nafahu plays it, and it comes right. Taking the tackle now is Petama. Too short of halfway. Sheldon Petama has captained this team, as now they have it. 8 metres in Penrith territory. They're all over them at the moment. Redcliffe with a 16-4 lead. They go to the left, Schneider. Then away through hands, Avarillo. They got the pass away, and they keep it alive down that left side of the field. Avarillo, he gets the pass away to Nafahu, and he's going to score in the southeast corner. Put it down just before the Penrith players could catch up to him. It was Nick Murphy coming across, but it is a try scored by Tevita Nafahu. It's Redcliffe's fourth of the afternoon, and after only 25 and a half minutes, Redcliffe asserting its dominance, leading 20 points to 4 with a kick to come. Tevita Nafahu the try.
2: Yeah, Trey Fuller again in support there, Andrew. Gets into the clear. He does do a pass where he gets tackled and swings around. I'm not saying it was forward. I'm saying it was a long way forward. But nevertheless, nought the touch judge or the referee did see it, and it's a try.
0: Touchline MC.
3: Again, that Fuller-Avarillo combination. Avarillo touched the ball twice in the lead-up to that try. They've been outstanding. Usually all the attacks come on the right-hand side of the field. This time they found themselves on the left-hand side, and Matty's right. There was a couple of forward passes I think you'll find there. The first one definitely from Fuller to Avarillo was miles forward. The other one between Avarillo and the try scorer was just forward.
0: And I thought that last one might have even been all right, but it was all mute because that earlier pass was a long way forward.
2: Yeah, well, it's the NFL season started, Andrew, so it was a nice pass, handoff to the running back. No?
0: Nah, it was well forward, wasn't it?
2: Oh, the baseball season's still going.
0: It is playoff time. You been up watching? Don't do it. You're better than that. Here's Josh James, 19 out, 14 in from the eastern touchline.
2: Love it as much as MC loves the AFL.
0: That's not true. 13 minutes, no one could love anything as much as MC loves the AFL. Here's James, 20 points to 4. It's becoming a blowout to Redcliffe. Glad I tipped them. Here comes James with the right boot, strikes it, likes it, kicks the goal. And Joshua James has 3 out of 4. Redcliffe 22, Penrith 4. 3 converted tries is the advantage with 13 minutes and 10 seconds to go in the half. So Penrith are in all sorts of trouble here in the New South Wales Cup Grand Final. Also on the text line, 0467 920222. Well, no one knows what will happen in this Grand Final. I believe the Roosters will have too much firepower, led by DCE and Teddy at the back, given their much higher level of experience in these type of games. Thank you for your text, Francis. Dear Andrew, well done, and thank you for a wonderful season. Yourself, Luke Matthew, you do so much more than just describe the game. You completely bring it to life and occasionally even set it on fire. I'll miss you all over the summer. Best wishes, Jeff. That's very kind, Jeff. Appreciate you. So now play two for the Redcliffe Dolphins, 25 out from their own goal line, totally dominating this state championship. Ponyu plays it. Comes to the right with a little tip on. Out the back from Sam Elliott. It's going to be picked up by Murphy. No, it's touched in flight by Penrith. Knock on. So Redcliffe will get another set with a scrum feed. About 23 out from their own goal line. 22 points to 4 the lead with 12 minutes 30 left in the half.
2: It's interesting that Brad Schneider spent some time at Penrith. And you can see now he's playing lock. He's very much an Isaiah Yeo role, isn't he? He's first receiver so often. And his balance and his pass selection have just been spot on today.
0: How old do you reckon he is, Brad Schneider? He's 25. He feels like he's been around forever. I say that nicely. Made his NRL debut for Canberra against Melbourne back in 2021. Former Panther, as you say. Played 13 NRL games for the Dolphins this year as the Dolphins get a set restart, their third of the afternoon. Hasn't played in the NRL since round 20 against the Cowboys, and 7 games at this level in the Queensland Cup this year. Played 62 minutes last week in the grand final win over Sunshine Coast. But yeah, debut for Canberra out of Kerwin State High School. Very, very good rugby league school. And he was born in Adelaide, Brad Schneider. That ends my Brad Schneider morsels.
2: He went to Kerwin School but was born in Adelaide. How do you get from Adelaide to Townsville?
0: Here's Schneider, 32 out from the Penrith line. I assume it's not unheard of. Avarillo passes it behind Trey Fuller and it's scooped up at the back there by Jude Saldana, the centre. Right in from that eastern touchline. Now kick over the top from Joshua James. Jackson Edgar going after it. Didn't take it. And the ball's going to bounce here for Ponyu to score another try. That time he was errant. Jackson Edgar didn't bother trying to catch the footy. Maybe some confusion between he and I believe it was Vaya Tapa'atautai for Penrith. But either way, the ball was allowed to bounce. And Brian Ponyu, he scooped on the bouncing ball and scored the easiest try of his life. In the 29th minute, it's now Redcliffe 26, Penrith 4, and this game's all over, you know, 10 or 15 minutes before half-time, Matthew.
2: As you said, Andrew, a really poor communication between the fullback and the winger. Edgar gets, it was like a Yorker, Andrew, went straight under his feet. That you won't get an easier try than that, will you? Ever in the history of any rugby league game, so... The Dolphins are just doing this with ease.
0: You with a cricket analogy, did you ever play? Touchline, Michael Carriatis.
3: Any chance that was a disruptor there, boys? Or are we just giving up on those? Or what's happening?
0: I'm not even looking for them in this game.
3: it's a disruptor-free zone here in the state championship. Just on...
0: It's obviously no forward passes either, so let's play on.
3: Well, you just let it all go.
0: Yep.
3: Free-for-all.
0: What were we going to say?
3: There's a bit of mail. I was just speaking to some officials down here. Apparently, the Roosters players, when they had their captain's run yesterday, Mark Nawangani Tawas, they brought a little bit of sand from Bondi Beach and put it on the plane surface.
0: Okay.
2: And?
0: Had he been to the beach and
3: well, I'm assuming
0: not towelled off
3: brought
0: properly?
3: It with him, trying to bring some good vibes for the Roosters.
2: Oh, okay.
0: That's your best scoop of the year, Michael. Thank you. Here's the kick from Joshua James. 19 out, 12 in from the eastern touchline. Wait for the kick, Padre. James so far, 3 from 4, striking them well. Moves in now with the right boot. And he does strike it like it and kicks it again. He's 4 out of 5. And this is a hiding to start the day off. Redcliffe 28, Penrith 4 with 9.5 to go before halftime.
2: Is that why there's nothing in the in-goal areas for the first time in a grand final? Because there's Bondi Beach sand there.
0: Could be right, Matthew. Right, have you got any more Bondi sand stories, Michael?
3: No, because I feel like they're underappreciated.
0: By us. Yeah, you're probably right. Here's the restart. Nick Murphy, it'll be, to get us back underway. How did Penrith get back into this game? Because, you know, they're playing for New South Wales Cup trophies or Queensland Cup trophies, but you don't want to be embarrassed on a stage like this.
2: No, absolutely not, Andrew. And, yeah, they need to try and find some respectability at least, because I don't think you're far off going GSB.
0: I'm mentally long there. Here's the centre hitting the ball up now, and that is Saldana. About 16 metres short of halfway, plays it, and they work it back towards centre field right, and hitting the ball up at Tama. He's caught 8 metres short of halfway, centre field for Redcliffe. The ball played in the dummy half out there at the moment for the Dolphins is Jordan Plath, the brother of Max, as the Finns are just short of halfway. Sam Elliott plays the ball to Plath, goes left to Schneider, takes them on up the middle, taken over the top there by the Penrith replacement, Buster Hindmarsh, 18 years young, the son or one of them of Nathan and Bonnie, kick downfield, taken by Nick Murphy, and he's caught 5 metres out from his own line. And I know, speaking off-air to the Penrith CEO, Matt Cameron, last week, he was raving about the impact Buster Hindmarsh has had coming through from, I think he said, ball earlier in the year to now being in the New South Wales Cup team.
2: Well, being 18 and being in the New South Wales Cup team and playing in the forwards, Andrew, that's not a small progression. But, you know, having that Hindmarsh blood in him, I find it very hard to be surprised by that.
0: Signed with Penrith when he was 17. New South Wales Cup to be in round 18 this year against Souths. It's his seventh game today. He played 39 minutes of the New South Wales Cup Grand Final against Newtown. Still looking for his first try as Buster. Now kicked downfield by Kurt Falls. But if his team here loses today, it kind of continues the Hindmarsh tradition, doesn't it? Sorry, Nathan. Oh, I shouldn't have done that. I shouldn't have gone there.
2: Wow.
0: That was unfortunate areas. Love you, Heine. Here's the Dolphins.
2: Lock the door.
0: 25 out for their
2: just
0: own goal
2: line. Lock the
0: door
2: line. So no one can get in.
0: I'm sure.
2: He listens to you.
0: I don't think right now he would be. He'd be worrying about Buster. 8 short of halfway. Now the Dolphins, and the ball played to Plath that comes right this time. Nafahu, he's over the 40, got away from Murphy, still going. They're just queuing up here, the Dolphins. It comes to Coghill, denied by Murphy with a leg tackle 3 metres out. The ball played, set restart. James knocks the ball on, so it is a penalty instead going to the Dolphins. The markers are offside. So the penalty's now 2-1 to the Dolphins. The scoreline 28-4, 7 minutes to come, and you feel for the world like there's about to be another try.
2: Well, you do, Andrew, but when you talk about in isolation, try-saving scramble, that was amazing from the Panthers.
0: Tap taken by Joshua James. He sends it left now to Patama. He's going to be held up 3 metres out from the Penrith goal line. Play now to Plath, goes to the right side. Sam Elliott crashes through, easy as you like. It's like a kid's game. He's able to score. Sam Elliott, the player of the match in the Queensland Cup Grand Final victory last weekend. And this has become an embarrassment for Penrith and joyful for the Dolphins. Redcliffe 32, Penrith 4 with a kick to come. The try scored by Sam Elliott.
2: Yeah, Andrew, well, they had a whole... the whole team out there on the left-hand side. Sam Elliott, the only one down the short side. Jordan Plath looked to his right and went, yeah, I'm just going to go there. He obviously knew the potency of Sam Elliott. And Jordan Plath doesn't look anything like his brother.
0: Huh.
2: At all, does he? You can't tell the difference.
0: Yeah. I'm sure I'm going to call him Max at some point. But Jordan, only 22 years of age, made his debut last year in the Queensland Cup against the Sunny Coast in round 21. One try in 22 games, 33 minutes off the bench against the Falcons in the grand final. But yeah, they look like they're not, but they do look like twins. Down to the touchline, Michael Carrianis.
3: Yeah, and the Dolphins will hope they play like twins as well, given how good Max Plath has been this season. But nice try there for the Dolphins. And it's 32-4, soon to be 34-4 with 5.5 minutes remaining in this first half. They're probably going to score another one as well. Yeah, it's going to be a tough slog here for the Penrith Panthers.
0: Well, that's three tries in the last 8 minutes. Josh James will be getting sore feet. 12 metres out, 20 in from the western touchline. 32-4 with 5 minutes to go before halftime.
2: It does say a bit about the Queensland Cup, doesn't it, Andrew?
0: Here's James. He moves in and makes no mistake again. His fifth from six attempts, 34-4, Redcliffe Penrith. By that logic, does that mean the New South Wales Cup stinks?
2: No, I'm just saying that, like, I definitely underestimate the Queensland Cup because they obviously they're the feeder club to one or three NRL teams. Well, what I'm saying is three teams quite often have...
0: Yes, that's right.
2: They feed into one NRL club. The Dolphins just won, but they came from behind last week.
0: Yeah, they did. They were 18-10 down. But yeah, no, this would be, they're doing the Queensland Cup competition, all sorts of pride and at the moment. Here's the kickoff and the Dolphins bring it back over the 20-metre line through Ponyu. 5 minutes still to go in the half, 34-4 in favour of Redcliffe over Penrith. There's now the Dolphins in centre field, 35 out from their own goal line. The ball is played to Plath, goes right Patama. He charges there into the defence and he's going to be taken by the Panthers replacement, Tapa Tautai, and now it's Plath. He turns it back on the inside, Fuller Court, 4 metres in Penrith territory. He's to his feet quickly enough. Plays it to Plath, goes left to Schneider, links up out the back to Avarillo, set a forward pass to Ponyu, I thought. Not called, and he stands in the tackle, 37 out. We have just brushed some of these rulings, haven't we? Little chip over the top from Avarillo, and the ball ends up back with the Dolphins. And Nafahu, he beats a couple, or is it diving over to score the try for Redcliffe? They're over again. It's Jake Avarillo. He gets his second try, and this is too easy. It's like Penrith aren't even out there. Try to Redcliffe as Penrith melts before our very eyes. The Dolphins 38, Penrith 4, chip over the top, regathered, and Jake Avarillo, who's blessed with speed, had far too much for the Panthers. He's over to score with 3 minutes 40 to go in the half.
2: Well, it was Avarillo that did the kick going down that left-hand short side, Andrew, and the ball did find its way straight back to him. But I've got to say the urgency shown by the Penrith team there, I give it a solid 1.5 out of 10.
0: And I think you're being generous. Touchline, Mr. Carrianis.
3: Oh, that's too generous. That is too generous. They're just having a field day, this Dolphin side. If, you know, think they could win this game by 80.
0: Yeah. Look, full credit to the Dolphins. They're here to play. They've taken this game seriously. Penrith looked like they couldn't give a damn. They're embarrassing their club, these players. And that's very unusual to say about anyone involved with Penrith.
2: Yeah, absolutely, Andrew. You don't see that very often. And Jake Avarillo there, yeah, again, bringing some hope to the West Tigers there, as MC said earlier, because his game today has been, you know, high quality.
0: Mind you, you'd think if you're a Dolphin and you weren't playing well today, you'd ask some serious questions. You might have to go in the room of mirrors because there's not a lot coming at you.
2: That's true, Andrew. That's very hard to argue the point. I was just trying to come up with something constructive.
0: 2 minutes.
2: Give it a shot, mate.
0: 2 minutes 38 to go.
2: Well, that's pretty constructive.
0: It's a day of celebration, Matthew. 5 from 6 for Joshua James to get the Dolphins to 40. They're going at over a point a minute, and maybe they're not done yet in this first half. James strikes it. Likes it, kicks the goal again. And he is now 6 out of 7. Redcliffe 40, Penrith 4 in the state championship. 2 minutes 32 to go in the half. On the text line, listening from start to finish today. Thanks for the season, team. Awesome coverage of all the games. Says Simon from the Mountains, who had to go, the Panthers. Good on you, and thank you, Brad Tallon, too, for that text. I did finally get it that Jovan Guymore is on the wing and not Stephen. The winger that was listed in jersey number 2, Stephen Namambo. Thank you, Brad. Hope you're all well, mate, and thank you for all your help this year, as always. Here's the kickoff, and the Dolphins return it, leading by 40 points to 4, and a couple of minutes to go in the half. Let's see what they do here with this set of 6. Can Penrith actually defend a whole set? Ball played now to Plath. He goes left to Sam Elliott, who's been terrific. He runs into the defence on that occasion of the replacement for the Panthers. And Fia Tapa Atautai comes to the left now through hands. Away it goes to the centre out on that far side of the field, Saldana. Tackle about 13, short of halfway, 5 in from the eastern touchline. Now it's right to Brian Ponyu. You can see his class. He's put to the ground, 4 short of halfway, 20 in from touch on the eastern side. Redcliffe with the ball, right in centre field. Schneider beat a couple, gets up to go again because Penrith have no interest in tackling. And now he's going to be taken 32 out from the goal line. Last play, Dolphins, 1 minute 38 to go in the half. It comes to the right, the kick from Joshua James, down to the left wing of Nick Murphy. Flies through the air. There's a good catch from Murphy and a penalty. One of the Penrith players was pushed off the footy. So a penalty goes to the Panthers, their second of the day. But it's only 16 out from their own line, 9 in from the Western touchline. Maybe that can be the turning point of the whole affair, Padre.
2: Well, you never know, Andrew. I was just watching Trey Fuller that whole set. He can certainly smell blood in the water. He backed up on every play that set, just looking for a late offload. He's a real danger player.
0: Tap taken now by the Panthers, and it was off the boot of their centre, Jesse McLean. They've got 11 metres short of halfway. The ball played now by the front rower who was listed to start, came off the bench, Josh Ruxton. Now 8 metres short of halfway, Penrith. The ball played, and it comes to the left through hands. Clark got it away to Falls. And now parcel on the ground goes behind Murphy. Look out. They're coming through. Coghill's got it, then flicked it back. But it is a knock on Penrith. There's 33 seconds to go. And this is where I love. Josh James is yelling at his team. Let's go. Let's get a time off. We're not done. Even though they lead 40 to 4 with 25 seconds to go. And that was a set in keeping with Penrith's first half. So time off, 19 seconds left. Let me ask you this question, Matthew Elliott. Did the Dolphins score again before halftime?
2: Well, what I'm excited about, Andrew, guess what's coming? A scrum
0: run play.
2: Your favourite play. So, and have a look at the Dolphins' shape there out to the left. They're not going to die wondering here.
0: Coghill feeds it, picked up at the base by Plath, goes to the left through hands, and now they have it. About 40 metres out from the Penrith line. 10 seconds to go, probably only one play. And yeah, it's a pretty slow play, the ball to Plath. He comes to the right. Here we go. Josh James looking for a 2-point field goal. Might have touched a hand on the way through. Well short. Taken by Jackson Edgar. He got away from Elliott. Put to the ground. 12 out from his own line. And that ends a mighty first half from the Redcliffe Dolphins. What about the scoreline? Redcliffe 40, Penrith 4. Now for Redcliffe, they've scored 7 tries to Jake Avarillo in the 4th minute, in the 12th minute to Jovan Guymore, their winger, in the 19th minute to their centre Kyle Coghill, 26th minute winger Tevita Nafahu, 29th minute Brian Ponyu, second rower, And then in the 34th minute, try to Sam Elliott, second rower. 37th minute, a second try to Jake Avarillo. Joshua James, their halfback, 6 goals from 7 attempts. 3 restarts for Penrith. A lone try to Jackson Edgar in the 14th minute. Zachary Clark, none from one. The restarts are 3-0 to Redcliffe. The penalties are 2 apiece. But the scoreline, Matthew, tells its own story, does it not? 40 points to 4 in favour of the Dolphins.
2: It tells a massive story, Andrew. You'd be very disappointed. Matt Eisenhoff would be very disappointed if that was a full-time score.
0: Yep.
2: So who knows what it's going to end up with another 40 minutes. He needs to have a good chat to his team because, then, as you said, they're representing the Penrith Panthers here. And they're not doing the jersey proud, that's for sure.
0: Well, Michael Carrianis, I'm not sure what else can be said. At least you're getting a suntan down there.
3: I'm in the shade, thankfully, Andrew. So it's, but it is very, very hot, the mid-20s here today. Obviously, beautiful conditions. There's going to be beautiful conditions throughout the afternoon as the NRLW Rooster side just take a look on the playing surface. Maybe they're looking to see where Marky Mark put some of that Bondi sand out there.
0: Yeah, please keep us up to date, will you? On the text, 0467 920 222. Too often the state challenges the dud game. Must be hard for both teams to get themselves up after playing a grand final 7 days previously, especially if they've been on the Terps most of the week. Maybe time for a change, possibly National Schoolboys Grand Final, which is normally played several weeks previously. What are your thoughts? I'm not sure, Tex. I used to love it when there was a reserve grade grand final here, or New South Wales Cup, or whatever you want to call it, but that now would be unfair to Queensland. So I'm not sure, but
3: afternoon as the NRLW Rooster side just take a look on the playing surface. Maybe they're looking to see where Marky Mark put some of that Bondi sand out there.
0: Yeah, please keep us up to date, will you? On the text, 0467 920 222. Too often the state challenges the dud game. Must be hard for both teams to get themselves up after playing a grand final 7 days previously, especially if they've been on the Terps most of the week. Maybe time for a change, possibly National Schoolboys Grand Final, which is normally played several weeks previously. What are your thoughts? I'm not sure, Tex. I used to love it when there was a reserve grade grand final here, or New South Wales Cup, or whatever.

0: play it a bit earlier, 1 week earlier.
1: Yeah, that's a good idea as well. You're full of them.
0: We missed you last year, Maury. Missing Jonty this year. Please wrap Louie in cotton wool for the next 12 months. Yeah, I hear you, Mick. Let's hope we're all back on deck 12 months from now, that's for sure. Gentlemen, in regards to this state championship, just looking at the number of NRL players in the Dolphins team, hardly a huge surprise for that reason as well. Might be difficult to draw any accurate conclusions about the relative strength of the Queensland Cup. That's from John at Moss Vale. Stephen from Engadine says, if MC really wants to take over in a few years' time, maybe he can call the second half. If he can make this one-sided match interesting, we'll know he can do the job. Stephen, look, I love MC, and Stephen, frankly, I love you, but there's no way in the world I'm putting anyone through that. He doesn't want to call. He just wants to host and kick me out. Is that Louie down the touchline?
1: I thought
0: I saw the ground shaking under his heavy legs. You're with Matt Elliott, Michael Carrianis, I'm Andrew Moore. NRL Sunday, Grand Final Sunday on ABC Sport. State Championship, 40 points to 4. Redcliffe leads Penrith. Let's break off now for the ABC News.
2: ABC News, I'm Thanmaya Navada. A court has heard a Sydney teenager who allegedly crashed his car into a crowd of Newcastle Knights fans yesterday faces a maximum 7 years jail for the most serious charges. Giselle Wakatama reports.
3: 18-year-old Indika Bambrick Samara Singh faces 9 charges, including 3 counts of dangerous driving occasioning grievous bodily harm. He fronted Newcastle bail court from the local police cells today and didn't apply for release before bail was formally refused. The court heard the most serious offence of dangerous driving occasioning grievous bodily harm carries a maximum jail term of 7 years. The teenager appeared before the court with his hands cuffed and head lowered at times. He's due back in court later this month. Giselle Wakatama, ABC News, Newcastle.
2: The ABC understands a co-pilot accused of attacking his co-worker and attempting to hijack a Fly Dubai plane studied in Australia. Here's Lucy Loram.
4: An investigation is being conducted by the Victorian Joint Counter-Terrorism Team, comprising the Australian Federal Police, Victoria Police and ASIO. Authorities are probing his links to Australia after sources close to the issue confirmed the co-pilot was issued a student visa in 2014 and studied in Australia between 2015 and 2017. His visa was cancelled in 2019 after he became ineligible due to his lack of enrolment in a course. The ABC understands the investigation will examine whether the man was radicalised while in Australia.
2: Treasurer Jim Chalmers has vowed there'll be more savings in the mid-year budget update and downplayed the prospect of new cost of living relief. Earlier this week, the Prime Minister said Australians would see more relief in the mid-year budget update in December and again next year. It comes as the Reserve Bank hiked interest rates to a 15-year high and said government spending is partly fueling inflation. Jim Chalmers says people can expect a modest budget.
5: I think people understand that the mid-year update will necessarily be a pretty tight ship, and that's because of these pressures on our budget, the ones that are existing already, but also these additional pressures coming at us from around the world.
2: Crown Lands are working to remove a whale carcass from the Clarence River on the New South Wales mid-north coast. Volunteer whale rescue organisation Orca was notified about the whale at 1:30 yesterday afternoon. A spokesperson says there were public concerns that it may have been stranded, but volunteers found the mammal deceased in the river shortly after. The Department of Primary Industries has released a warning on the state government's Shark Smart social media accounts, stating there's been increased shark activity reported. Overseas, there are fears of a broader conflict after Ethiopian and allied forces took control of Mekele, the capital of the breakaway northern region of Tigray. More from the BBC's Richard Hamilton.
6: Different regional powers in the Horn of Africa seem to support the different sides. So Eritrea seems to be backing the rebels, the TPLF. And then there are fears that the Prime Minister of Ethiopia, his great ambition is to get access to the sea because Ethiopia is landlocked. They have had a deal with Somaliland to have a port there, but Somaliland's not internationally recognised. So the big fear is there might be a return to war between Ethiopia and Eritrea.
2: Back home, members of South Australia's Voice to Parliament are meeting with elders and key community members this weekend to discuss issues affecting their communities. The Deputy Premier says the Voice has so far contributed to several initiatives, including the delivery of a Safe Birthing on Country project and better housing support for Indigenous Australians.

0: Ma says there are also plans for a hostel for incarcerated Aboriginal people who are good candidates for bail but don't have a suitable address.
1: We've taken advice of The Voice and we are building a new facility in the northern suburbs, a bail hostel. And that one bit of advice will actually save the government more money than what The Voice costs each year.
0: And in sport, the biggest day of the NRL and NRLW seasons is here, with kickoff in the Women's Decider now just a few hours away. The Sydney Roosters and Brisbane Broncos face off in a rematch of last year's grand final. In the men's grand final, the Sydney Roosters go head-to-head with the Newcastle Knights at 7:30pm Australian Eastern Daylight Time tonight. Stadium Australia in Sydney is once again host to the games, with Amy Shark expected to lead an all-star ensemble of Aussie musicians in a tribute to recently retired player Jai Arrow, who was diagnosed with MND earlier this year. You're up to date with the latest on ABC News.
2: Are there any winners in the cost of living crisis? Has gambling become our national sport? How much more can our farmers survive? What's causing the algal bloom? Can we afford the energy transition?
3: Questions, they've never been more important. So the one thing we'll never question is our duty to keep asking. ABC News, keep asking.
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5: And they take on the defensive line and crossing over to score the try. Easy as you like is Jake Amarillo. Player with plenty of first grade experience, burst through a couple, and the West Tigers bound star is over to score. It comes away now for the Dolphins down the right wing. Oh, and it made absolute mincemeat of the chase. Did the winger, and he dives over to score the try. And he left that Penrith player, Jackson Edgar, in his wake, right next to the Western touchline. Played now to Billy Scott, goes to the right, falls away to Edgar. He holds it up on the inside, Jackson Edgar, then a big dummy and a step. Pass one, Jackson Edgar so close, he gets the ball down. That is brilliant from a 20-year-old. Wolf goes right to Josh James and no one got near him. So he sends the ball on the inside to Fuller. He puts the ball on the toe. This will be a try to Redcliffe. Goey can't get the ball down. Finally they do. It's a try in the end for Kyle Coghill. Stephen Namambo overran it with a bad bounce from what shape? Matthew, is the ball?
6: It's an oblong.
5: They're all over them at the moment. Redcliffe with a 16-4 lead. They go to the left, Schneider. Then away through hands, Avarillo. They got the pass away and they keep it alive down that left side of the field. Avarillo, he gets the pass away to Nafahu and he's going to score in the southeast corner. Now a kick over the top from Joshua James. Jackson Edgar going after it. Didn't take it. And the ball's going to bounce here for Ponyu to score another try. That time he was errant. Jackson Edgar didn't bother trying to catch the footy. Maybe some confusion between he and I believe it was Vaya Tapa'atautai. Right now to Plath, goes to the right side. Sam Elliott crashes through, easy as you like. It's like a kid's game. He's over to score. Sam Elliott, the player of the match in the Queensland Cup Grand Final victory last weekend. And this has become an embarrassment for Penrith and joyful for the Dolphins. Nafahu, he beats a couple, or is it diving over to score the try for Redcliffe? They're over again. It's Jake Avarillo. He gets his second try, and this is too easy. It's like Penrith aren't even out there.
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5: Half-time, Redcliffe 40, leading Penrith for you with Matt Elliott, Michael Carianis. I'm Andrew Moore. About an hour and 40 minutes away from the NRLW decider, Sydney Roosters taking on Brisbane. Brett Spring on the call with Jada Taylor and Kiana Takarangi. And let's set the scene. Spriggy, A, I'm sure you'll get a much closer game than this one. Mm-hmm. And B, had a ripper between these same two teams a year ago.
7: It's a sequel in some ways, Andrew. Thank you. But indeed, they've also met four times. This is the fourth time these sides will meet in a grand final in the NRLW. So it is, as I say, an immediate sequel to last year's amazing decider. And for all the talk about the, I guess, the duopoly of these two super teams, the inequality in the competition with the Roosters and the Broncos and their stacked rosters, this is our best possible grand final. So we can't ignore all that. I can't wait for it, as I said. The fourth time they'll meet in the GF, these two sides. And the sentiment for the Broncos, I think, doesn't quite match that of the Newcastle Knights in the men's decider. But there is probably just this idea that the Roosters are the evil empire. And they've lost just once in their past 30 starts under John Strange. So, of course, that one game, Andrew, was last year's grand final. So there's all that to look forward to. I think it'll be a tale of two halves. I don't mean the two 35-minute halves. I mean two players who weren't there last year. Taryn Aiken, of course, did her knee in the last round of the regular season last year. And indeed, Jessie Southwell, who was still at the Newcastle Knights and now is in her first year at the Broncos. So those two players weren't there last year and they'll have huge influence on this game, I'm sure. Taryn Aiken was the Karen Murphy medalist 2 years ago when the Roosters beat the Sharks in 2024. So it's all that. It's the farewells. Ali Brigginshaw, of course, one of the all-time greats. We'll see the farewells of Corbin Baxter and Millie Elliott. So which of those goes out a winner? I can't wait for it. The two glamour clubs from either side of the Tweed, the Roosters and the Broncos, and of course, Tamika Upton. Now a three-time Dally M Player of the Year, and my favourite Tamika Upton stat, Maury, is that of the eight NRLW comps awarded so far, she's won five of them. And she missed the first year as well. So could have had six in her first 8 years, in the first 8 years of the competition. So here we go in the ninth NRLW Premiership, Roosters Broncos, and it's the two best teams. Will the Roosters go perfect, Maury, or do the Broncos go back to back? I cannot wait.
5: Well, another aspect, Spriggy, the bench from both teams, yeah. Because Amber Hall scores tries in big games, and so does Chelsea Lenarduzzi, two veterans.
7: And Amber Hall missed last year with a calf injury. Taya Navidi, who's an underrated player as well, she did her knee in the captain's run this time last year, so she'll play a big role, I'm sure, off the bench for John Strange's Sydney Roosters.
5: All right, can't wait. Thanks, Briggy. We'll be joined by Jada Taylor and Kiana Takarangi. So Redcliffe will kick off to start this second half. Oh no, I've just seen MC down there. He's got Luke Lewis just behind him, now to the side of him. Anything could happen with Louis off any sort of rule down there as the penalty from the kickoff comes to Penrith for a high tackle. We saw this from the opening kickoff of the game. So the Panthers down 40 points to 4, get the penalty. 11 out for their own line, 18 in from the eastern touchline. And Kurt Fools finds touch about 15 short of halfway. So bearing in mind what this game is, Matt, if you're in the Penrith sheds as coach at halftime, and like Matt Eisenhuth, what would you be telling them?
6: Well, I think you're going to talk about the pride in which this club has and the expectations that are on the individual when you're wearing that jersey, because they certainly didn't look like it mattered that much in the first half.
5: So it's now Penrith with an opportunity. Rushton plays it. It comes to the right through Going. He links up with support. 5 metres in Redcliffe territory. And now Fools plays the ball. They work it to the left. Clark away to the 5-8 hitting the ball up, who have barely sighted today because they haven't had the ball, and that's Keon Skips. Now they work it to the right side. The Penrith Panthers looking for something early here. The tackle made on Tapa Tautai is about 27 out from the goal line. On the last, Kurt Falls puts up a kick, but it's very shallow, coming down about 12 out from the goal line. It's actually caught well there by Penrith, and Lydiard threw it straight back to Schneider, who threw a forward pass to Brian Ponyu. And this time we've got the ruling of the forward pass from Kieran Iron. So it'll be a Redcliffe scrum about 30 metres out from their own line, coming from the earlier knock-on by the Panthers. The knock-on, or is he ruling the forward pass? No, it's the forward pass is the ruling. So it'll be a Penrith scrum feed. 30 out from the Redcliffe line, 20 in from the Western touchline. Two gone second half. Redcliffe 40, Penrith 4.
6: Yeah, Snyder disappointed with himself there, Andrew. It was on play zero that he actually did that pass there. He hooked it around the corner and nearly fainted.
5: Yeah, Falls gets the pass away, and defence comes from Elliott, now wearing a bandage over his melon. Now 24 out from the Dolphins' line. It's played and it comes to the right to Going, who steps into the defence. That's their captain, Kalani Going. Caught 14 out from the line, the Kiwi. Slowly to his feet, defenders all over him, and it's a set restart here coming for the Panthers. Their very first of the day. Now it's an inside ball. Taking the tackle there is the front row, Ruxton. About 8 metres out from the goal line. Now they send it to the left. Kurt Falls gets it away. Inside ball, McLean. He offloads again as Penrith spread it to the right. It's still going that way. With the ball in hand was Buster Hindmarsh. They're 11 metres out. Hindmarsh is tackled. Plays it and they come left to Falls. The halfback drifts across field. Got the pass away. Inside ball now for McLean. He's going to be taken over the top on that occasion by the replacement, Jaron Purcell. 8 metres out from the goal line. Penrith with the footy. Falls goes to the right and through hands away now to the centre, who takes the tackle. And that is McLean about 5 metres out from the goal line. Falls. Short ball away, Ruxton. Tackled 7 out. Last play for Penrith. Down 40 points to 4. Long ball comes left to Kurt Falls. Run at the line, put in the worst dribble kick you've ever seen. Scooped up by Sam Elliott. He's away over the 20-metre line. Gets near the 30. Held up 29 out from his own line. So a pretty poor set from Penrith. 3 minutes 30 gone second half. Redcliffe 40, Penrith 4. As now they make a break right in the centre of the paddock. The Dolphins over the 30, over the 20. Nafahu sends the pass back on the inside. And Jake Avarillo, I believe it is, diving over for what would be his third try of the day. It is. Jake Avarillo gets the try after the break by Nafahu. And Penrith's intent in this second half just as much as it was in the first. That is none. Foregone second half. Redcliffe 44, Penrith 4. Look out there. Do you know who you can see, Matthew? Fins up.
6: Yeah, I'm
5: over
6: with
5: to you.
6: No, well, again, Andrew, that was a very interesting start to the half because Penrith did all right there in attack, but what I really noticed is I thought that the Dolphins might come out in the second half a little bit complacent after the scoreline. Their defensive set prior to that was great. Nafahu then, all he did, Andrew, was just run straight up the back of the ruck.
5: Yeah.
6: Straight through the middle of the Panthers' defensive line. He set up a really easy try for Avarillo. But I will say this, Jake Avarillo just keeps showing up today.
5: 44-4 touchline, Michael Carrianis.
8: Yeah, if anyone was going to start complacent, I'm with Matty. I had some fears of how the Dolphins would respond after such a dominant first half, but they defended amazingly well. And then their first opportunity, race 60 metres to score a try. And obviously, the Penrith Panthers, they're gone in this game, no doubt. But if there's any hope of putting up a fight, they needed to score then. And then to concede the first try in such circumstances, it is dire.
5: So here's Joshua James, 13 out, 20 in from the Western touchline. 5 minutes, 10 gone, second half. 44-4. 8-1 to Redcliffe. So an immortal just casually walks past us here in front of the broadcast box.
6: Good balance, Joey.
5: Here's the kick from James right between the sticks. He's 7 out of 8. 46-4. Redcliffe leads Penrith here at Stadium Australia on grand final day. Nafahu there reminded me, you know what he reminded me of?
6: Oh, I can't wait.
5: Jada Taylor yesterday for the Prime Minister's 13 against PNG. Just cutting through off the wing. And I don't want to tell her either that the TV commentators were talking about what a good winger she would make next year. Because Tegan Berry's coming over from St George Illawarra.
6: Andrew, do not poke the bear.
5: I'm poking the bear only for the fun of it. No, Jada will be the fullback. But she was great on the wing yesterday, and she's had a really smooth transition back to Sydney as well. Had a bit of a rest in her house, fresh clothes, the works. Good to see you, Jada. She'll be along with Spriggy and Kiana for the NRLW Grand Final. Meanwhile, a short kickoff from Penrith. Went awry, and the Dolphins have it 3 metres short of halfway. Ponyu plays the ball, and they go short side left. Plath got the pass away. Working about 5 metres inside Penrith territory. Dummy half Plath. Jordan Plath goes to the right. Schneider, quick hands from Patama. He links up in centre field. And the tackle comes 6 metres on James inside Penrith territory with the Dolphins up 46-4. 6 minutes gone, second half. These are 40-minute halves. As now a break goes down the right edge, and I agree with that person. Sam Elliott sends the ball away to his right, and they're going to cruise over for another try through Trey Fuller. Easy as you like for the Dolphins. Sam Elliott having a blinder. I think we're getting glimpses of why he was man of the match in the Queensland Cup Grand Final. Try to Trey Fuller. 6 minutes 20 gone second half. Raise your bats, Dolphins. You've got your half century. Redcliffe 50, Penrith 4, kick to come.
6: Andrew, just explain this to me. You're down 46-4.
5: Yes.
6: And you kick off short.
5: Yes.
6: Why would you do that when every time the opposition have got the ball in your half, they've scored?
5: Could it have anything to do with the mindset of this Penrith team currently?
6: Maybe so, yeah. But look, what I will say there is Sam Elliott's line off Avarillo was fantastic. And you don't want anyone else better in support than Trey Fuller. I'm shocked. I can't believe the Dolphins have scored again.
5: Now, touchline Michael Carrianis at halftime MC. Stephen from Engadine wrote to me saying that if you're serious about shoving me out the door in a couple of years and taking over, do you want to call the second half? Any interest?
8: Zero.
5: Okay, thanks, mate. Any comments?
8: Zero.
5: About this try, the game, life, the sun?
8: Yeah, the sun's beautiful. Life is good. We're here on sideline grand final day, but we were smashing the PM's concept yesterday.
5: Yes.
8: This one's got to go too.
5: Oh, wow. Keeping you employed. Here's Joshua James, 10 out right in front. 50 points to 4, 32 and a half to go. It's at least got to be changed. 52 to 4 now as James kicks another goal. His eighth from nine attempts on the text line. 0467 920 222. Also, what is this game? Hearing a handful of NRL names and plenty, I don't know. Well, they're the New South Wales Cup side of Penrith, Queensland Cup side of Redcliffe, both won their respective grand finals. In 2009, I was at the Sunshine Coast Stadium to see the Sunny Coast Sea Eagles, then affiliated with Manly, win the Queensland Rugby League Grand Final with a team including a young 20-year-old Daly Cherry-Evans, who subsequently signed up with Manly in the NRL and won a premiership in 2011. Interestingly, beaten by the Roosters in 2013. Since then, our Sunshine Coast club, led by Chris Flannery, himself a great player, has groomed a number of players to go on to represent at higher levels, including captain of Australia. It'd be great to see Daly win this year with the Sydney Roosters. Interestingly, had we beaten the Dolphins last week, we would have been playing there today with Daly cheering us on. All the best from Graham Smith, who's a club member of the Sunny Coast Falcons. Good on you, Graham. As now the Dolphins are pinned, well, just for the moment, inside their 20. 19 out from their own goal line as it's played. Nafahu, Trey Fuller beats one, now caught. About 28 out from his own goal line by Falls. He plays the ball and they work it from left to right. Flick pass by Ponyu back to Plath. Then away it goes to Brad Schneider, and the former Panther runs out of room. He's caught 31 out from his own goal line, with the Redcliffe side up 52 points to 4 on grand final day. Kick downfield now from Joshua James. Straight down the throat of Jackson Edgar, the Penrith fullback. 16 out from his own goal line. Heads over the 20 on an angled run. Then he steps off the left foot, straightens, caught on his own 30. Redcliffe 52, Penrith 4. 9 gone second half, Matthew Elliott. And Penrith has lost the ball in the play the ball. Dear oh dear. Killani going, putting it down. So Redcliffe will get a scrum feed in very, very good field position, Matthew. Although we've got a challenge.
9: Tackle one, but a captain's challenge by Penrith. They're challenging the decision of knock on in dummy half.
5: Yeah, what do you feel about challenges when you're down by 48?
6: I've got a commentator's challenge.
5: Yes.
6: Don't challenge when you're down that score, Andrew.
5: Meanwhile, we look out to this sea of colour at the Stadium Australia. No, don't worry about this channel. Who cares? I'm seeing Luke Lewis down there.
10: To get the hand of...
5: That's Ash Klein. How the mighty have fallen. Yeah. Well, technical
10: the left hand stays on the ball. He then picks it up. There's no knock on. The challenge is successful. If you play the ball, Penrith, tackle one.
5: Penrith's first win of the day. Successful challenge, so they'll keep the footy. 30 out from their own line. I'm just watching Louis, because one of the big things this year is he said he could happily run for president. He wanted to be president of Australia. He wanted to run the NRL. Wanted to be in charge of everything, including the bunker. And I see him down there. It's like he's a politician already. He fell short of kissing babies, but he was shaking hands along the way, some of whom had no idea who he was. Obviously, some did. But I think he's starting to lay claim here.
6: I'd vote for him for president.
5: Would
6: not
5: you?
6: For prime minister, but no. Definitely president of Australia.
5: Presidente, Luke Lewis. Here's Penrith, meanwhile, 5 metres inside Redcliffe territory as out of dummy half they go. And it's a set restart. The markers are offside. Penrith second restart of the game. Billy Scott did well there. 35 metres out now. It's played to Edgar. And it goes through hands to the left Falls. And a pass goes wayward. Recovered now by the 5/8. And hitting the ball up there was Skips. About 38 out from the goal line. Plays the ball to Scott. Don't disappear on me, Matthew. We've still got half an hour to go. I know what you're likely to do in a game like this as they work it to the right. Going hits the ball up himself into the defence of Ponyu and also Padma, about 15 out from the goal line. Now ball played. And it goes from Scott to Falls, left to right. Wayward pass again. Scooped up eventually off the ground there by the centre, Patrick Moimoi. 18 out from the line. Played on the last tackle. It comes to the left. Kicked by Kurt Falls. Chasing it through is Lydiard. But the catch from Nafahu. Dolphins have it a metre out from their own goal line. Redcliffe 52, Penrith 4. 10 minutes 30 gone second half. Down to the touchline. MC, what do you got?
11: Who wants to play a game?
5: We're up for it, Michael.
11: All right, what are we thinking? Closest to the pin.
5: Yes.
11: With
5: what?
11: What's the margin going to be?
5: Well, what is it now? 48. Yep. I'm going to say 64.
11: Okay, Matthew?
6: Sorry, I was just reading the paper.
5: Oh, fair dig. What's yours, Michael?
11: 68. Losers, right. Got to hang out with Matthew.
6: I'm going to go 72.
12: Loser's got to hang out with Matthew.
11: Well, he wasn't playing, so what now he's back in.
12: What does the winner get?
6: I was trying to do a joke.
11: Hang out with Dennis.
12: Bags losing. Here's the kick downfield. A 40-20 attempt from the Dolphins is short by millimetres. Dare I say, Matthew Elliott, short by a poopteenth. It was a gallant kick downfield, but it's just shy of a 40-20. So Penrith will get the footy via replay the ball. 21 out from their own line with 28 and a half still to play. Redcliffe 52, Penrith 4. Was a great kick nonetheless from Jake Averillo.
6: I was just about to say that, Andrew. Jake Averillo is certainly having a massive impact on this game. Scored 3 tries, but his kicking game's, geez, showing a skill set that I wasn't really aware he had in him.
12: So Penrith has it, 15 short of halfway as it comes to the right, and the tackle made on Ruxton. 10 short of the halfway line, plays the ball, and they work it right to Lurin Patea. He's caught a metre short of halfway, got one high on the way down. Penalty to Penrith. Penalties are 4-2 to the Panthers. The scoreline 52-4 to Redcliffe, 28 minutes left. Still to come, the NRLW decider, Sydney Roosters unbeaten against the Brisbane Broncos, the champions of a year ago. You'll hear that with Brett Sprigg, Jada Taylor and Counter Takarangi. And then myself, Luke Lewis and Michael Carianis, the NRL decider. 7:30 kickoff local time between Sydney Roosters and Newcastle. Penrith finds touch. 34 out from the Dolphins line. Tap taken by Moi Moi. Edgar goes left to Tom Ali, and he's wrapped up. 27 metres away from the Dolphins goal line. Plays the ball centre field to Billy Scott. Goes to the left through hands. And Wade ends up now with the replacement player. And via Tapa Tautai is caught 17 out. Billy Scott from dummy half goes to the left. A little stab kick. It's dived upon here by the Penrith Panthers to score a try in the corner. And diving over to score is the other human moustache, Zachary Clark. It was a perfect kick coming from Kian Skips. Try to Penrith with 27 minutes to go. And the scoreline is Redcliffe 52, Penrith 8. The Panthers try to second rower, Zachary Clark, Matthew Elliott.
6: Yeah, well, they go down that left-hand short side, Andrew. And I've got to say, Skip's kick there was just absolutely spot on there. He drops it on the outside of his foot. Just absolutely perfect.
12: 52-8. Is that the turning point, Michael Carianis?
11: It is not, Andrew. There shall be no turning point in this contest. It is game, set, whatever you do, done and dusted.
12: Why are you so negative? You've got a big day ahead of you, Michael.
11: It is a big game. It is a big day, but...
6: Can you put your shirt on? Ooh. I know it's warm down there, but you're getting a bit carried away. Mm.
12: Or at least, you know, take a razor to your back, something. Here's the conversion, Zachary Clark. 18 out, 14 in from the eastern touchline. Here, Penrith up to double figures. Missed with his only shot to convert his own try. Clark strikes it, likes it, kicks the goal. And it's now 52 points to 10 in favour of Redcliffe. Clark a try and now a goal from 2 attempts. State Championship 2026 on ABC Sport.
6: The MC asked a question before. Can I ask one now?
12: Yeah, sure.
6: Last back rower to be a goal kicker.
12: Last back rower to be David Ferner? Oh. There have to be some before then.
6: Oh, then, sure. Dennis is punching the air.
12: Is it David Ferner? I know. What, how would Dennis know? Well, he'll know for Canberra, would
6: it's
12: be.
6: It's a Raiders player, so.
12: Yeah. I'm sure we'll come up with others. Hello, Michael.
11: Craig Fitzgibbon.
12: Craig Fitzgibbon.
6: Should have known that, shouldn't I?
12: He's after Dave. He's supposed to be your mate. Used to be. Here's the kickoff taken on the eastern side of the field, and Penrith return it back to their 20-metre line. 25 and a half minutes to go. Redcliffe 52, Penrith 10 here in the state championship. As now the Panthers take it up, and that is the front rower, Josh Ruxton, who's caught 32 metres out from his own goal line. Plays the ball in the sunshine to Billy Scott. It goes right to Tom Ali. And the front rower, he's caught by 3 defenders, put to the ground, 5 metres short of halfway. And among the defenders was Jordan Plath, and Domenico Destratis is on the field for Redcliffe in jersey number 16. Meanwhile, Penrith 42 out from the goal line. Ball played to Billy Scott. Goes to the left of Falls, then away through hands. Skip's got the pass on. McLean links up with Murphy on that left wing, and he's going to be put to the ground. 28 in out from the line, and coming in off the wing there was Jovan Guymore. On the last, Kurt Falls, the kick from 30 metres out. Coming down about 15 out from the goal line. Fuller doesn't compete for the ball, but they do come away with it, the Dolphins. And this time it is their club captain, Sheldon Patama. And as he lost the ball, what's the ruling here?
9: From Penrith. All right. in the play. It'll be last tackle, be handover.
12: So ruled knock on both ways. And it will be a Dolphins changeover, about 18 out from their own line. 15 minutes, 30 gone, second half. Redcliffe 52, leading Penrith 10.
6: Yeah, the ref got that call 100% right, Andrew. So the forward passes and knock-ons have been reeled in.
12: On the text line, Andrew, why no game set bingo yet? By the way, there's zero doubt that Penrith have been on the drink big time since last week from Jeff at Blacksland. Oh, I don't think in games like this you need to game set bingo it. It would be done without enthusiasm because it is such a carve-up. It's Fuller. Did he get a high tackle from Hindmarsh? No. Ball and all, says referee Kieran Irons. It's played down to Jordan Plath. Takes off from dummy half. He works it away. Centre field right to Sewer. Sebastian Sewer back on the field. I may, Matthew, have introduced his father and mother back in Hobart a million years ago when Murphy Sewer was a Kiwi cricketer. Here's a kick downfield taken by Lydiard. 13 out from the Penrith line. As it's a penalty going against the Dolphins. Offside in the kick chase is referee Kieran Irons. Penalty Panthers, their fifth of the day.
6: So you're taking credit for Sebastian. Is that what you're saying?
12: Essentially,
6: you're
12: yes.
6: You're saying that live on air.
12: Yes.
6: On ABC radio.
12: Yes. Murphy Sewer played for New Zealand. Was covering cricket. Murphy was, I'm sure he still is, a great dude. He has spent subsequently a lot of time in Australia. He married a lass from Tasmania who was working in the hotel we worked at, a place we used to call the Peanut Bar. And we introduced Murphy to this young lady. They married and now is Sebastian Sewer. So, yes, I'm taking full credit.
6: There you go, listeners. That's how interesting this game is.
12: Is Penrith 32 out? How many parents and players here did you introduce?
6: Zero.
12: Tom Arley plays the ball.
6: Zero.
12: Comes to the left now. Waiter skips, throws an intercept pass, and they're going to score, are they, at the other end of the ground? Coghill, he's over halfway. He's over the 40, sprinting downfield. The chase is coming from Edgar, but it won't matter. He's going to get over and score the try. He now has two. Kyle Coghill, the right centre for the Dolphins, 56-10. The margin out to 46 points, and we've had 17 minutes and 45 seconds of the second half, Matthew.
6: Well, there's a coincidence. Kyle's dad, Wayne Coghill, I accidentally introduced him to Patricia. Well, I don't know.
12: I wasn't making
6: my story
12: up.
6: It was a great intercept try. It went 70 metres. It was just so enthralling like this whole game has been.
12: Okay, I've got no help to my right. What about you downstairs, Michael Carayannis?
11: Reece Martin.
12: Goal kicking second rower, or do you introduce Reece's parents?
11: No, that's all, just Reece Martin. Goal kicking second rower.
12: Okay, we might have to get Jada in early here. The help here I've got is gone. 56-10 to Redcliffe. Kyle Coghill gets his second try. And overall now it's 10 tries for the Dolphins. No, don't seriously consider giving your headphones away. Be a professional, Matthew. But you're the padre.
6: I just need to get back into my car, that's all, and I don't know what I've done with my keys.
12: Oh, don't tell me you've lost your keys.
6: Yeah.
12: No, you couldn't do that. Have you been overseas recently? Are they your own clothes? You got your own pass?
6: Yeah.
12: Oh, so you're travelling beautifully.
6: There's a first for everything.
12: Yeah, that's true. Actually, you're not the one to make
6: jokes. I'm not being judgmental on that at all.
12: Here's Joshua James, 20 metres out, 12 in from the eastern touchline. NRL Grand Final Day here on ABC Sport. You're with Matthew Elliott, sort of, with Michael Carayannis. Yeah, not quite. I'm Andrew Moore.
6: And how present are you, Andrew?
12: Oh, look, I'm here. I'm standing. Here's Joshua James. 56-10. We've got to remember what we had for the sweep. Here's Josh James, moves in with the right boot, strikes it, likes it, kicks the goal. It comes off beautifully off his boot. He's 9 out of 10. And it's now Redcliffe 58. Penrith 10, and there's still just over a quarter of the game to go. So the margins we had, I went for 64 points. What are we now, 48? Matt Elliott went for 72 and MC for 68, so we'll see. We can see the NRLW players from the Broncos arriving here at Stadium Australia. Their game kicks off at 4 p.m. local time, 3 o'clock Queensland time. That's an hour and 15 minutes from now. Here's the kickoff. And down it goes to the goal line of the Redcliffe Dolphins, and they're on the charge again. I hope Sebastian Sewer hits it up again soon. Matty, we can further investigate how his parents got together. Here it comes left to Sam Elliott. Runs into Billy Scott and two others. Stands in the tackle. He popped it out the back, but you could hear the referee crying out, held. 19 out from the Dolphins' goal line. Ball played to Plath. Comes right to left. There's Sewer. And Sebastian's wrapped up 21 out from his own line. He runs about as fast as his old man used to bowl. Plays the ball to Jordan Plath. Sorry, Murph. Comes to the right side as the Dolphins just keep punching holes up the middle. Doesn't matter whether it's centre of the ruck or out wide. As now the ball played, they come to the right. Kick downfield by Josh James, looking for a 40-20 over the head of Lydiard. And he watches the ball bounce over the Western touchline. That brings the famous question of, what the? It'll be a 40-20 for Josh James and the Dolphins. They'll play the ball 19 out from the Penrith goal line. Explain that to me, please, Matthew, if you'd be so kind.
6: Well, the quiz has got out on the field and they're asking each other the same questions that we're asking. And
12: last goal kicking second row, apart from Zachary Clark.
6: Exactly. So
12: that did you just say Zachary? Here's the tap.
6: I'm doing my best to be entertaining, Andrew. But
12: Sebastian Suas caught 14 out from the Dolphins line, from the Penrith line. What? Oh, I'll tell you in a minute. Here's the ball played. 20 minutes gone, 20 minutes left, second half of the state championship. As now Nafahu steps across field. He's caught 9 out from the goal line. Ball played to Jordan Plath. He goes right to Sua, and he charges into the defence. He's going to be held up here by the Penrith front rower. And he started the game, Jacob Bailalor. Now they go to the right side. James sends it back on the inside to Fuller. Straight past one, Trey Fuller. Stands in the tackle. 5 out from the goal line. Releases the call. Plath out of dummy half. Goes right to Sam Elliott. Looking for his second try. He's denied by about half a foot. And he knocked the ball on. So it's going to be a Penrith ball. They do survive that. But it's Redcliffe 58, Penrith 10 with 18 and a half to go. Down to the touchline, Michael Carayannis.
8: Corey Parker.
12: It's just pointless, isn't it? Where's Kiana? Can we go to her on the touchline?
9: We've got a captain challenge by Dolphins. They're challenging the decision of knock-on.
12: Okay, captain's challenge. Redcliffe leading 58 to 10 with 18 and a half to go.
6: Well, Plath went down that right-hand short side exactly like he did in the first half there to Elliott.
13: You should see whether the ball is maintained or not.
12: Sam Elliott must be confident that he did not let the ball go as he rolled around, didn't try to score. And on that first free play, Matthew, you can't really see any sign of him dropping it.
13: He has possession here initially, still has possession.
12: Oh, no, we've got technical difficulties with Ashley Klein.
13: Well, as you can see, the hand is now off the ball. The ball is on the ground. The challenge is unsuccessful.
12: On that replay, you could see him drop the ball.
6: Well, it wasn't that he dropped the ball, Andrew. The ball was on the ground. He took his hand off the ball, which was probably not the smartest thing to do, which is a bit unusual for today's game.
12: And unusual for anyone named Elliott. So the scrum to be fed by Penrith, 10 out from its own line, 18 and a half to go.
6: I can tell you how Sam arrived on the planet, if you like.
12: Do not wish to know.
6: Well, what about
12: crowd building up steadily here at Stadium Australia. Again, such a huge stadium. When it's sparse like this, it's hard to put a figure on it, but I'd venture to say we're at 10 or 12,000, something like that at the moment. It'll build again significantly for the NRLW Grand Final, Roosters Brisbane. And a sold out 80,000 here by 7:30 local time tonight for Roosters Knights in the NRL decider. Meanwhile, Penrith has it. 28 out from their own goal line. Arley plays it. It comes right to Luren Patea. Plath is there in defence. And to make the tack, bustling run by Patea. And in over the top there came Destratis. Played now to Billy Scott. Goes to the right side. Edgar got the pass away to Hindmarsh, and Buster's caught 8 metres in Redcliffe territory. Played on the last tackle. Scott goes right, chip and chase from Jackson Edgar, but Fuller is there. Got past Edgar and he accelerates, but he's claimed by the chase. Hindmarsh was involved. 32 out from the Dolphins line, 10 in from touch western side. We've got 17 and a half minutes to go. 58-10 to Redcliffe. We'll get the post-game reaction with Michael Carayannis. Some of his best ever interviews come after state championship games. Now 3 metres in Dolphins territory. And Varillo goes to the right. Fuller just threw the ball away straight to Penrith. That was odd from Trey. He's been so good. Not so then. Penrith has it 10 metres short of halfway.
6: Yeah, Trey Fuller dug right into the line there and went into contact and then tried to hit the flat player, Andrew. And a very, very poor decision to make that play.
12: So Penrith now just short of halfway. 58-10 they trail. As the ball's played by McLean, comes left to Nick Murphy, their winger. at his court. 8 metres inside the territory of the Dolphins by Suar and Elliott. Plays the ball to Scott, goes to the right. Lurin Patea away to Falls. Hind Marsh, they go to the right side. Going, links up now with Jyrell Lydiard. Down the touchline, straight pass to Fahu. And Jyrell scores like his old man used to, Glenn and his uncle David. Try to Lydiard, 16 and a half to go. Redcliffe 58, Penrith 14 in the state championship.
6: Yeah, they shift to their right-hand side there, Andrew, and they got the ball to Lydiard very early, which was really wise, because, wow, what about the speed he has there? Just burnt them clean. And as you say, there's no prizes for guessing where his genetics come from. Definitely his dad. He is the lightning.
12: Jyrell Lydiard, 21 games this year in the New South Wales Cup. Mate used to boot last year, played 15 minutes off the bench against Newtown in the grand final. Son of Glenn Lydiard, who played 46 NRL games for Power and 4 for Penrith, 5 for North, 14 for the Crushers. We're talking sort of late 80s into the 1990s. Kick coming here from Zachary Clark, and we'll see what gold Michael has down on the touchline for us. Zachary Clark, 21 metres out, 4 metres in from touch on the western side of Stadium Australia. We'll get to your text shortly as well, 0467 920222. Zachary Clark, well over 200 points on the year, moves in with a right boot. Oh, hooks that badly, no goal. So he's only 1 from 3, down to the touchline, the Greek god of rugby league.
11: Yeah, nice bit of movement there from Buster Hindmarsh to create that overlap. Went to the line and a nice little run around play on the inside to set that up. But yeah, it's an interesting day down here, Andrew. Crowd's building in. You're starting to see the top tier behind you. Thousands already up there on the other side, a few people as well. So whilst we're still a long time before kickoff, the fans are starting to stroll in.
12: They're very keen on Buster Hindmarsh, aren't they, the Panthers? They've been, again, talking to Matt Cameron last week, very impressed with what they've seen this year.
11: Yeah, they're bullish on him. Obviously, overlooked in the Parramatta. I think he went to North Sydney before he signed for Penrith. So yeah, you don't play reserve grade at Penrith unless you've got some sort of ability. So yeah, it's a real interesting one for him playing on that right edge in the back row.
12: Adam on the text line says, Andrew and team, looks like the Panthers won't be able to win. They've had 50 points scored against them. So statistically, you can't win on grand final day. Very good, Adam. Reece Briggy's either side of the Tweed. Both sides of the Tweed are in New South Wales. The river is entirely in New South Wales. There's nothing Queensland about the Tweed. Got that, Spring. Shane from Caboolture, you'll hear the roar from here when Sammy Walker graces the ground. As meanwhile, there is a scrum being formed, 6 metres in Redcliffe territory. Louis for PM, idea of dysfunctional paradise. Two bricks don't make a wall, says Ed. Yeah, well, Louis agreed with you. Grimesy says, afternoon legends, I feel this will be the biggest winning margin in the state championship history. Previous biggest margin was 42 in 2016. Thank you, Grimesy. 0467 920222 as the Dolphins win the scrum and it comes inside to Sam Elliott. He's caught 6 short of halfway. He's 29 years of age, Sam Elliott, Matthew, but he looks a footballer, doesn't he?
6: Absolutely, Andrew, and he's leading the team with intent as well.
12: So now the Dolphins come to the left. Felice Kafusi back on the field and he's getting it a dummy half here. 36 out from the Penrith line as it's played now by Wolfe. Goes to the right, Kafusi to James. Now way to Sua. And he got a one-hander away. Half-volleyed beautifully by Felice Kafusi. Then through a dummy. Then a little dipsy-doodle to Avarillo. It went further left to Ponyu, who's tackled. 22 out from the Penrith line. Great skill by the old boy. Now it comes short side left. Avarillo put it on the toe. Picked up off the bounce there by the Dolphins center, Jude Saldana. And he's over to score the try. It was silky skills, to quote Louis, but equally pretty easily done. There was not a lot of defence. Try to Saldana. Redcliffe 62, Penrith 14, 13 minutes 13 to go, and we're a kick away from a 50-point deficit.
6: Yeah, Andrew, well, the Dolphins double dip down the short side. They went down that left-hand short side one time. They thought they'd have another crack at it. Avarillo there. Wow, what about the touch he showed there with that short kick? Just dropped it onto his shoe and it sat up perfectly.
12: Touchline, Michael Carrianis.
11: Yeah, Edgar went to think he was going to take possession and race 90 metres to score the try, but the Dolphins, as has been the case, had other ideas and scored another one. How are we going on our little game?
12: Well, I had 64-point margin. You had 68, Matthew had 72. So we're at 48 currently.
8: I think we're in trouble.
12: I think you and Matthew are in trouble. I think this could be perfect for me.
8: Well, it's the closest without going over, mate. You know the rules.
12: Oh. Here's Joshua James. 14 out. All you Price is Right viewers. 20 metres in from the Western touchline. 12 minutes 15 to go. 11 tries to 3 to Redcliffe. And Joshua James, 9 goals from 10 attempts. Having himself quite an afternoon on the biggest stage. 6 tries and 87 goals during the Queensland Cup season. 20 in from the Western touchline. The moustache twitches. He looks down at the footy. Step back now. In he comes James. He strikes it. Likes it. Kicks another one. His 10th of the day. 10 from 11. And it is now 64-14. Redcliffe 64. Penrith 14. It's funny. I just looked down at our comm screen before and it had the extra time rules for the state championship. I don't think we need to look at that anymore. Are you ruling that out?
6: What are they, just in case?
12: It was just sudden death extra time.
6: Oh, okay.
12: NRLW is the same as NRL. 10 minutes, no matter what. 2 5-minute halves and then golden point. And like I say, then into the NRL. By the way, Christopher from Mount Isa, his mum has been in touch. It's his birthday. Our little mate Christopher. When I say our little mate, you know how old he is now?
6: I'm going to faint when you tell
12: me. He's 17.
6: My goodness.
12: Mind you,
6: he
12: sounded like Barry White earlier when we've spoken to him through the year. He's got the deepest voice you've ever heard. I reckon he's got 3 of them.
6: He's bottled my radio voice, has he?
12: Well, can you give us a display of that as Kafusi goes left to Avarillo, turns it back on the inside to Fahu, caught 32 out. This is especially for you, Christopher, on your 17th birthday. Many happy returns, mate.
6: 12 minutes and 30 seconds.
12: Here's Kafusi. No, we need it through the game. Your next time I come, do you do it in the radio?
6: Oh, Feliz Kafusi. He's just taken a magnificent carry into the defensive line there. And, the Dolphins shifting the ball to their right-hand side. Oh, it's chaos out there, Andrew.
12: Sewer to James. Puts in a little chip over the top. It comes off the boot of Fuller. There are Dolphins everywhere. A little one-handed pass out the back for the Dolphins. They've got it 5 metres out from the goal line as now Guy Moore is tackled. 1 metre out from the goal line. Changeover. Penrith somehow don't concede another try. Redcliffe 64, Penrith 14, 10 minutes 40 to go. At least your radio voice hasn't changed.
6: It's got worse.
12: I don't know. It hasn't got better. Here's Penrith Nick Murphy. He's nailed by Felice Kafusi. And MC, it looks like Felice, if this is his last game of footy, he wants to bow it in style for the Dolphins. Hello? Michael?
8: What's happened?
12: I don't know. I had you pressed and I pressed you off and pressed you back.
8: I'm here.
12: Just talk to me.
6: He hasn't got his headsets on, Andrew.
8: I do. I just want to wish Christopher a happy 17th birthday as well. Hope it's a cracker, mate.
12: Here's a player from the Dolphins put on report as a penalty. For a tackle, they're coming on one of the replacements for Penrith, Tua Patea.
6: Yeah, definitely. That one snuck up a bit high there, Andrew.
12: So the penalty's now 6-2 to the Panthers and I believe it was Kyle Coghill placed on report for that high shot coming in the 70th minute.
6: HIA, Andrew. So the independent doctor is...
12: Okay, so that's the HIA for Tua Patea. So now the Panthers, they get a chance just to have a breather here while Patea comes from the field. And he's coming off to this western side of the ground. 10 minutes left. Redcliffe 64-14 leaders over Penrith in a rather embarrassingly one-sided contest here. And coming onto the field now for the Panthers for this 10-minute period. And that will be the captain, Kalani Going. Kalani Going, 29 years of age, a New Zealander. Made his NRL debut 3 years ago now for the Warriors against the Dolphins. He's been in the Canberra Raiders system, played in the Queensland Cup for Tweed Seagulls. Actually had 4 years away from rugby league to work on his uncle's farm in New Zealand. But came back, New South Wales Cup Player of the Year last year, where he captained the Warriors in the New South Wales Cup and State Championship to the double, and 4 games this year for Penrith in the NRL. So now Penrith up to halfway, 15 in from the eastern touchline, and it is going. Appropriately he plays it, it comes to the right, falls away to Arley. And Tom Arley is going to be losing the ball in the tackle of Kafusi, but there was a rake. So another penalty goes to Penrith. 64-14, Dolphins, 9.5 to go.
6: It's interesting, what you, as soon as you pointed out Felice Kaufusi and this being his last game, he is really going after some players there defensively, isn't he? He'd be a bit disappointed with that play made there, but he is certainly playing with a lot of physicality.
12: Yes, Hindmarsh tackled 22 out. I'm making an assumption on Kaufusi. MC, do we know anything about his future beyond this year?
11: Felice Kaufusi?
12: Yes.
11: Yeah, he's contracted for next year.
12: Okay. Thanks for listening. Here's Penrith, 12 metres out from the goal line, 20 in from the eastern touchline. Sam Elliott with a tackle. Ball's going to be played by Going, and we tried to milk a penalty. Didn't get it. Plays the ball to Billy Scott. Comes right. Lurin Patea. Right up the middle he goes. The big lock forward. Close to scoring. He might have got there, Lurin Patea. That's a try you score when you're down by 50 with 8.5 to go. Straight through the defenders. And Lurin Patea, a reminder of just how big and dangerous he can be. He gets the try. Redcliffe 64, Penrith 18. The kick to come from right in front.
6: Yeah, 10 metres out from the try line, Andrew, and there was some pretty disappointing defence there. But Patea does a good job to hold his feet. And, oh, I tell you what, he did a really good job getting that ball down. He rotated his body to the right and then came, brought it back around to the left and slammed the ball down over the try line.
12: So the kick will come now from Zachary Clark. 10 out right in front, 8 minutes to go. 64 points to 18. We'll get to some of your texts shortly as well. Some white, wispy clouds overhead now here at Stadium Australia. We hadn't seen any until the last 15 minutes or so.
9: All right, we've got a review.
12: Oh, it's a check.
9: Who's reviewing? Kalani striking out at dummy half
12: view. Oh, no. Are they going to be denied?
13: Just look at the actions of Kalani after he plays the ball.
12: Kalani going.
13: He stands up and strikes at the marker unnecessarily. This action is a penalty. We have a decision.
12: That was most uncaptain-like. That was just stupid. So a penalty will go to Redcliffe, try to Lurin Patea, disallowed. It remains a 50-point game, 64-14 in favour of Redcliffe over Penrith. Patea denied a try.
6: Just watching the replay of that, I can't even see what Going was upset about. He just got up, obviously, with frustration. That's an out-and-out penalty.
12: On the text line, 0467 920222. How good the Dolphins? 50 on Penrith. So they're out for next year. Tips for today, teams from the North, Dolphins, Broncos, Newcastle. They're from Queensland, aren't they? According to the song from Dolphin Dale at Kingaroy, who had fins up. Great work, gents. Good on you. Thank you, Dale. Huge thank you to yet another fantastic year of coverage of the NRL season 2026, being bought and bred in Overcastrian. I'm barracking for the Knights tonight because my Tigers can't get there, so why not? Also, a shout out to my dear Nan Rita, who's 88 years young and will be watching her beloved Knights from her Maitland area home. Cheers, Andrew. Oh, well, shout out to you, Rita. I hope you're having a wonderful day. As that's a set restart being awarded here to Redcliffe, their fourth of the day. Now they crash it up right up the middle through Sam Elliott. Matthew and Andrew, as we got a knock on. Did he say Penrith got the touch to it first? So it'll be a Redcliffe feed, 26 out from the goal line. Matthew and Andrew taking credit for introducing parents and players. Pretty sure Matthew played against Sam Elliott's dad, Kirk Elliott. Kirk at hooker did play at West's Alstonville, but pretty sure Kirk was playing for Ballina when Matthew played in Group 1. Oh, that's fascinating. Is that all true? That's from Jason at Lismore. Thank you, Jason.
6: Well, there's only one part of it's not true, Andrew, and that's about the introduction. But other than that, yeah.
12: Andrew, now's your time to chat MLB playoffs with the team. Oh, good idea, Jack. Did you watch the White Sox this morning? As the Dolphins, they spread it to the right, and diving over to score his second try will be the winger, Jovan Guymore. He's over in the northeast corner. 7 minutes to go, and Redcliffe 68, Penrith 14. You can't take your eyes off this for even a moment, Matthew Elliott. Try to Guymore, 68-14, kick to come from the eastern touchline.
6: A beautiful scrum play, Andrew. Just a magnificent scrum play. I know you love them so much. The shift all the way over to that right-hand side. Very early ball. There was nothing really amazing. Maybe Fuller getting into the line there, but Guymore, he is absolutely lightning.
12: That's his second try. It's the 12th of the day for the Dolphins. Let's go down to the touchline, Michael Carrianis.
11: Yeah, the speed is evident, isn't it, on both sides of the field for the Dolphins. They've got strike everywhere, and they've just shown way too much class for this Penrith side this afternoon.
12: So now the kick will come, a test for Joshua James, their halfback. This is hard to believe that it's 68 to 14. Not hard to believe, bearing in mind that we've seen the game unravel, but going into the day.
6: I'd rather not be flippant about it, Andrew, but it's hard not to be disappointed when on a day like this, just to see a team, you know, with the history of the Panthers and how well they played in the New South Wales Cup as well. They've been outstanding all year, but they haven't showed up today.
12: So Josh James, 23 out, just on the touchline, in or out?
6: I'm backing him in, Ed, because he just gave his moustache a little brush there, which is always a really good sign.
12: I'm saying in two, MC, in or out?
13: Out.
12: I'm saying in. I'm backing him too. He's kicked so far today 10 out of 11. Here he comes from touch. Josh James strikes it. He can kick the ball a country mile. Unfortunately, not very accurately there. Missed it to the near side. No goal. He's 10 from 12. 68-14 in favour of Redcliffe. 54 the difference with 5.5 minutes to go. 0467 920 222. I sent this to you guys back in March and we all had a laugh about how it's not in the next decade. Thank God we're wrong. Come on, Knights, bring it home, boys. That text was sent on the 7th of March at 1:46 p.m. Hey, gents, want your thoughts on the Knights' direction? How many years, if ever, until you think they can be a strong, consistent team? Oh, I'm sure he said it's a matter of months. No, only kidding. Thank you for that reminder. And again, a reminder of just how incredibly terrific this season has been. For Newcastle, as now it's Redcliffe for the footy again, 5 short of halfway, leading 68-14. Will there be more tries here, Matthew? There will be, won't there?
6: I've got a feel, Andrew, and the Dolphins are really attacking the back of the Panthers' ruck and they're having a lot of success.
12: Brian Ponyu plays the ball to Wolf. He goes open side right to support and it's going to be Elliott tackled about 26 metres out for the goal line. Sam Elliott will play the footy and there's a push and shove.
9: Let it go, let it go.
12: And a penalty goes against Lurin Patea in the play of the ball. Penalty to the Dolphins.
9: Let it go.
12: Should they take the two?
9: Wait.
12: Get the 70?
6: Lucky the referee blew his whistle there because I really like the shape that the Dolphins had out to their right-hand side. They looked like they were going to go, but you don't... Like, when the score line's like this, why are you pushing and shoving each other and carrying on?
12: It was the two locks, Brad Schneider and Lurin Patea. And the penalty went to Redcliffe. Time off with 4 minutes 16 to go.
6: Well, Schneider did the first push.
12: Yeah.
6: So I think this needs to be reversed.
12: Let's go down to the touchline. Get the exclusive. Michael Carayannis.
11: I was just waiting to hear the ref, but we can't.
9: The penalty against Lurin.
11: There you go. Penalty against Lurin. Revealed exclusively by the referee.
12: Michael, you know what? You've got to earn your cash in games like this. You've got to show some passion.
11: I'm here. I know you're there. I'm fired up because there's only 4 minutes left. Let's go.
12: Here's Redcliffe. I can't wait for your interview. Who are you targeting?
11: It'll be one of Felice Kafusi, Trey Fuller, Jake Avarello.
12: Yes, I get it. Players you recognise. Here's the Dolphins. 14 out from the line and a penalty for a high tackle goes to Redcliffe. The penalty count is 7-5 to Penrith. 13 out, 20 in from the eastern touchline. And Redcliffe looking for a 13th try. Tap taken. Felice. Go, Felice! He's up over the 10, although did you know, Matt, he's contracted for next year as well.
6: Yeah, I've got that covered.
12: Okay, good. 5 metres out from the goal line. The ball played to Wolf and then a knock-on by Elliott. Scooped up straight away here by Hindmarsh. For Penrith, he's got 11 out from his own goal line. He plays the ball and it comes right to Nick Murphy. And the left winger in centre field, he's felled. 19 out from his own line and a penalty given away by Schneider. Hand over the top in the play of the ball. So we're getting very officious refereeing late in this game.
6: And I can't blame the referee for any of that, Andrew.
12: No, well, you just heard him say, let's just play footy.
6: Yeah, they're just carrying like pork chops and there's like 2 minutes to go and the scoreline being as ridiculous as it is. So you just need to just get on with the game.
12: Pork chop sounds nice about now. Bit of applesauce. Mash. Here's the tap taken. And
6: there
12: now
6: they're listeners. That's how exciting this game is.
12: Well, it's 68-14. There's only so much you can pretend. As Penrith has it two short of halfway through Tom Arley. Tackled by Kafusi. Plays the ball. They go to the left. Lurin Patea. He links up with support on that left side and it's going. He's put down. 10 metres in Redcliffe territory. Plays the ball to the dummy half. It comes to the right. Lurin Patea there running off Billy Scott. He's over the 30 and he's contained there by Sam Elliott. And also in there was Wolf. 30 out from the Redcliffe goal line with 2 minutes 10 seconds to go. They work the ball right down to Hindmarsh. She's shown some glimpses here, the 18-year-old. Caught 22 out from the goal line. Plays the ball now to Scott. He goes centre field left. Lurin Patea away there, and the kick is deflected. Sam Elliott, he taps it back, and the Dolphins are away. They are going to score again. Flying downfield. Is that Coghill to get his third? It is. He's over to score, Kyle Coghill. There was a ricochet rabbit scooped up by the Dolphins, and Kyle Coghill, he races about 80 metres to score. 1 minute 37 to go. 70 on the board. Redcliffe 72, Penrith 14. Time to declare, Finns.
6: Yeah, that's right, Andrew. I'm not sure there wasn't a knock-on 80 metres away from where the try scored by the Dolphins in knocking that ball down.
12: Sam Elliott, he taps it back, and the Dolphins are away. They are going to score again. Flying downfield. Is that Coghill to get his third? It is. He's over to score, Kyle Coghill. There was a ricochet rabbit scooped up by the Dolphins, and Kyle Coghill, he races about 80 metres to score. 1 minute 37 to go. 70 on the board. Redcliffe 72, Penrith 14. Time to declare, Finns.
6: Yeah, that's right, Andrew. I'm not sure there wasn't a knock-on 80 metres away from where the try scored by the Dolphins in knocking that ball down. The Panthers shifted their ball to the left-hand side, but we'll see.
12: I've already written it in.

0: We're going to take a look at that now in the bunker, but my initial reaction was knock on, but it was a long way away from me.
1: Okay, Michael. So Joshua James quickly goes after the footy. He wants another shot at goal, having already kicked 10. Kyle Coghill wants a third try on this stage at Stadium Australia. And currently it's 72-14. And if Joshua James converts, did it come off Sam Elliott Falcon style, or did it touch his hands first? How good was Coghill's smile on the way through? Saluted the judge too, about 20 metres out. But still, nothing's been awarded. Referee Kieran Irons says to Josh James, just set it up, just in case. Joshua doesn't really need any practice setting up kicks for goal.
2: We're no chance of going into extra time, are we?
1: I don't think so.
2: Okay.
1: But if you want the rules just in case, I'm happy to let you know again.
2: Are they the same as the NRL rules?
1: No.
2: Oh, is it golden point?
1: Like, I can't wait to see you during the World Cup, Matthew.
2: Is that like get out of the box now?
1: Not just yet.
2: Okay, I'm gone.
1: But very soon.
2: I get it.
1: Very soon. 72-14. Redcliffe leading Penrith, although they're checking everything out here. Just keeping us on the edge of our pew with a minute 37 to go. In what has been a masterclass today from the Dolphins, in all seriousness, they've been brilliant. They've been as brilliant as the Panthers have been awful.
2: Knock on.
1: Neil says, honestly, given that they're playing for the mighty Penrith Panthers, this performance is a little disgraceful. It's been quite embarrassing. Another sweep to be had is, how many times will MC be sworn at in the interviews? It seems to happen after this particular game every year.
3: Come off.
1: From Chris from Toowoomba.
3: Just check it, there's a knock on by Jordan.
1: Okay, so
2: it's a knock on.
1: We're going to get a knock on. It's Sam Elliott.
4: Look at the hands of Jordan here after initially touching Penrith and going backwards. Comes off the fingers.
1: Or is it Jordan Plath?
4: Comes off the fingers of Jordan.
1: Is that you, Jordan?
4: And continues to travel forward towards the opponent's dead ball line, which is a knock on.
1: No try.
4: We have a decision.
1: Yep. It remains 68-14. MC, maybe that's the turning point.
0: No. No. But Chris from Toowoomba, was it?
1: Yes.
0: Very, very astute listener, because there has been a couple of times on this occasion where we've had to actually pull a player doing interviews, because
1: might have been related to someone out there today.
0: Yeah, shout out to Patrick Kafusi if he's listening, because that was rampant. Even I pulled the plug on that one.
1: Yeah, he dropped about 38 F-bombs, and then when you stopped the interview, he said, why? What happened?
2: Doing those country games back in the day.
1: There were a few of those. Remember, both captain coaches after a certain game at Griffith, right?
2: Correct.
1: Is Penrith winning the scrum? 28 metres out, a minute 34 left on the clock. Nick Murphy set a field, caught 23 out from the goal line. Before things get busy later in the day, massive thanks to all the team for a great season of calls. Much appreciated. Very entertaining, accurate and enjoyable. Thanks to Andrew for waving to my son and I after a Broncos Raiders game in Canberra a few weeks ago. Anthony from Queanbeyan. My pleasure, Anthony. It's good to see you. Here's the Panthers now right up the middle. They go in centre field. And Lurin Patea threatened to get a one-hander away, but couldn't in the tackle of Wolf and Felice Kafusi. And did he get there? No, he knocked the ball on the goal line. So he's a couple of times been denied, Lurin Patea. 56 seconds to go. Redcliffe 68, Penrith 14, and the Dolphins will get a scrum, Matthew, 10 metres out from their own line.
2: Well, Andrew, you, at least in this State Cup game, you'll get one more scrum play to really...
1: What do you think they're going to do 90 metres out?
2: Oh, they're going to do a full shift, up me, round me, off me.
1: That begs a few questions I can't ask on air. So the scrum fed now. 10 out, right in front of their own post, the Dolphins. I think 68-14. And they win the scrum and they go to the left. I'm not sure whether it's the exact play design by Matthew Elliott. It ends up coming away. Nafahu sends it back. The ball sent on the inside for Nafahu. He picked it up, gave it away to Brian Ponyu. Right on the Dolphins 30. Throws a ball that's touched in flight from Penrith. It was picked up by Going and they call a knock on. Siren sounds and the Dolphins have won. And how? Congratulations to Redcliffe, to their coach David Elliott in his first year with the club. What an impact as Redcliffe beats Penrith 68-14 to claim the 2026 State Championship. This might take a while.

0: Oh, buckle in for Redcliffe. 12 tries scored by Jake Avarillo in the fourth minute. To winger Jovan Guymore in the 12th. Setter Kyle Coghill in the 19th. Winger Tavita Nafahu in the 26th. Second rower Brian Ponyu in the 29th. Second rower Sam Elliott in the 34th. Avarillo again in the 37th and 44th minutes. Trey Fuller in the 47th minute. Coghill's second try in the 58th minute. Then a try was scored by the centre, Jude Saldana, in the 67th minute. Guy Moore's second try in the 74th. And Joshua James, 10 goals from 12 attempts. Coghill on report for a high tackle in the 70th minute. Four restarts for Penrith. Tries to Jackson Edgar, an individual effort in the 14th minute. Zachary Clark in the 63rd. And Jaira Lydiard in the 64th minute. Zachary Clark, one goal from three attempts. They received two restarts, one successful, one unsuccessful challenge. Penalties 8-5 to Penrith. Redcliffe led 40-4 at halftime, and they go on to win in the most convincing way possible. 68 points to 14. So we'll get some reaction down there from Michael Carrianis. But I'll tell you what, the Dolphins would be well pleased with their work today. Coming to Sydney, beating the big bad wolf in Penrith and doing it the way they did, it was quite extraordinary.
1: Yeah, and I can't remember who backed
0: it. Oh, hang on, I'll get back to you. We've got Patrick Cafusi's bro, Felice Cafusi, with Michael Carrianis.
2: Yeah, Felice, quite comfortable in the end there. Talk us through the mindset of playing and the lead-up to this game.
3: Yeah, look, obviously, this is what you play for. Opportunities like this to come around, and they don't come around often, and we just wanted to make the most of it. I think it's the first time Redcliffe as a club have gone on to win this one, so we'll add that one to the history books.
2: You got some strike out there, plenty of speed, and you guys look so good as soon as you got that shift on.
3: Yeah, for sure. We've got some quality players. Obviously some boys that I wouldn't say shouldn't be here, but should be playing first grade, and we're more than happy to come back and help these boys out and make the most of it, and I thought we did that.
2: On a personal note, mate, you've played plenty of big games. You played plenty of grand finals. What about this? What about this experience coming back to the state championships and winning a title?
3: Man, it's awesome. Like I said, I hope you get my name etched up in history there back at Redcliffe. And it's massive. And like you said, to win the way we did, we could enjoy it a bit more. Usually grand finals are a lot closer, a lot more tougher than that. But I was happy to enjoy that last 10 minutes.
2: See you again next year?
3: Yeah, for sure.
2: Enjoy, mate.
3: Thank you.
0: Felice Cafusi down there talking with Michael Carrianis after his Dolphins won it by 68 points to 14, scoring 12 tries. More to come from MC. We'll bring you the pre-game show ahead of the NRLW Grand Final with Bachelor Girl. They your cup of tea, Matthew?
1: Oh, I love them. Do you want me to sing along with them at all? Right. I'll be off air by then, sorry.
0: Let's go back down to Michael Carrianis.
2: Yeah, just with the Dolphins, lock Brad Schneider. Not a position we've seen you play too often. Are you enjoying it, mixing up in the middle of the field?
4: Yeah, I think just another new attribute to my game, you know. It is good, you know. That's something that I think I can do and pride myself on, that I can jump in wherever. And it is good, enjoying it.
2: What about this performance today? Obviously, you spent some time at Penrith, so you know what they're about, but I don't even think you guys would have envisaged this sort of scoreline this afternoon.
4: No, not at all. I think watching them play last week, you know, I thought they Penrith boys were good, and I thought it would be a tough game in that. Obviously, we got pretty lucky and just the way how it went, and credit to our boys, you know, I thought everyone turned up and ripped in, and I think that's probably been our best performance of the year. Really happy for us and for all the boys.
2: Do you get much training done this week? What's it like, obviously, having won the grand final last week?
4: We enjoyed the win last week, you know. Everyone ripped into that and enjoyed it, and I just think towards the back end of the week, you know, just try to switch our focus. I think it's never been done by the club before, and that was a big focus. We want to do that for the club, is come down here and put a good performance together and get a win, so I thought we did well.
2: Enjoy this one, enjoy the off-season.
4: Cheers, mate, thank you, appreciate it.
0: Yeah, Brad Schneider down there with Michael Carrianis. Received a lovely text, Matthew. Hey lads, Chris said thanks for the happy birthday shout, setting up a fire pit, the radio for the grand final with his best mates, go the Knights, wants to see KP lift the trophy. Dad. That's Christopher's father in Mount Isa. That's awesome. And sounds like a great birthday, Christopher and his mates around the fire pit. I hope you all have a great day up there.
1: A fire pit in Mount Isa.
0: Yeah, you'd think it's almost superfluous,
1: wouldn't it? It'd be freezing there. I understand that entirely. Oh, it's so good to hear from Christopher and the family.
0: Yeah, 17.
1: I can't believe that.
0: That is crazy. On the text line, one of your best calls, gents. The game was so good. MC was reduced to just naming back row goal kickers when crossed to. Matt had Felice Kafusi retiring when he has another contract. And Andrew started salivating over pork chops with applesauce. What a great start to grand final day. Thank you, Stu. Guys, how's Dennis? I went to his show Friday night and it was great, but he said he wasn't well. Go the night. You're not crook again, are you? No, he's got thumbs up. He has had a rough month or thereabouts, the Den Dog, but he played Monday night, Tuesday night, Wednesday, Thursday, Friday, two shows yesterday, so it's seven-show week. You look brilliant too, Dennis. You look like you're full of something.
1: You look like
0: something.
1: A Panthers player.
0: Hey, Andrew and team, thanks for the fantastic calls during the season. February is too far away. Shout out to a friend from Newcastle, Ding Dong, attending the game today in his Henny Penny jersey. We wish him luck, but not too much, from Rooster James at Roseville. Well, anyone named Ding Dong is a friend of ours, I would imagine. Do you share that policy?
1: Absolutely, Andrew. Could not disagree at all with that. Got lots of friends called Ding Dong.
0: Have you?
1: Been known to be called that myself.
0: Okay.
1: By a colleague of mine.
0: Also on the... Which one?
1: He throws pens occasionally.
0: I have never thrown a pen. Well, not recently. Parramatta Rachel. Hello, Rachel says, as a lifelong Eels fan, it feels wrong hearing a Hindmarsh surname being called out for Penrith. Now, I'll tell you what, he looks like he can play Buster Hindmarsh. Don't worry about that. And, yeah, one that got away potentially from Parramatta. But, yeah, Nathan and Bonnie would be very, very proud, as they are with their three children, including Archie. Archie Hindmarsh. In fact, Archie William Hindmarsh is his name, and by pure chance, that's our son's our first boy's name. Only son, but yes.
1: I do know Archie, yes.
0: Yes, you do.
1: Not Archie Hindmarsh.
0: No. Andrew and crew, thanks for a great year. Not an NRL follower, so still don't know a dummy half from a dummy spit, but have thoroughly enjoyed all the banter throughout the year. Looking forward to more of the same in 2027 from Rob at Parramatta. Good on you, Rob. Neither do we, mate, so you're in good company. Good afternoon today, gents. Thanks for all the action this season. The main game is a lot more even than people may think. Roosters with a slight edge in the halves and the Knights everywhere else, says Tim. Do you agree with that assessment, that the Roosters have the edge in the halves and the Knights everywhere else?
1: Well, I don't know if you watched the game last week, the Knights play, but Sandon Smith was probably above average. So, look, if you ask me what halves pairing I'd choose, yes, I'd definitely go with the Roosters, but I think this game's going to be a bigger contest than we're imagining.
0: So I think if you're looking at the teams in paper, the Roosters have the advantage in many positions along the field, including up front. Nafahu White, has there been a better front rower than him this year?
1: No.
0: He's in there with Lindsay Collins against Tyson Frizzell, the veteran who's appearing in his first grand final. He's been magnificent stepping up in the middle in light of the suspension to Jacob Saifidi and the injury to Trey Mooney. And a 20-year-old, what a day for him, Cody Hopwood.
1: Yeah, amazing. I would say Frizzell, the last month has been the best footy I've seen him play in probably 4 or 5 years.
0: Yeah, that's hard to argue with. Bachelor girls getting into position down there. Michael Carrianis, we'll hear from you later. Did you enjoy the state championship?
2: Jack Avrilla won man of the match, Andrew, and I'm looking forward to the big game.
0: All right, mate, hear from you soon. Kiana Takarangi will take over from you downstairs. So a bit of class will come to the touchline, finally.
1: Well, someone who answers your questions anyway, or answers Spriggy's questions, because there was a few times that you crossed down to the half to the sideline and you got
0: fractionally less than what I was getting from you in that last 20 minutes.
1: That wasn't the easiest game of footy I've ever called.
0: No, I'm with you.
1: Especially coming here with high expectations. You know, I saw Penrith play last week and they were outstanding.
0: I have high expectations for Kiana Takarangi's performance because she's indicating to me that she's thinking with great clarity. And when she does that, look out.
1: When the clarity's brought to the plate, it's scary.
0: Yeah.
1: It's almost like mind reading.
0: That's coming up with Kiana, Brett Sprigg and Jada Taylor joining us here on NRL Grand Final Sunday. One of your best calls, Jen, 0467 920 222 to keep the text messages coming through. Unfortunately, Parramatta has become accustomed to letting talent go elsewhere, hence our 13th place this year. Sure, injury didn't help. Thanks to the team, and a big shout out to Jonty. Good on you, Mitch. I know Gibbsy will be enjoying the grand final as best as he can. It's been a rough week. He has good days and he has days that, well, frankly, suck. And he's had one of those weeks this week. We love him and we miss him. Andrew and boys, thanks yet again to the Ultimate Call team. No better way to spend a weekend at home. Still prefer the listen to the watch. Hopeless at syncing the broadcast. Would appreciate a quick heads up on the method mentioned earlier. Go the Knights, says Mark from Newcastle, proud Novocastrian. Well, I'll dig into my inner Luke Lewis here. If you're on the ABC Listen on the app, if you hit ABC Rapid, now the button is there, you'll find it, it's easy.
1: Or you go to the search.
0: Or go to the search, but you shouldn't have to. Because the ABC Rapid button is there. What, you had to?
1: I had to.
0: Okay. Anyone else, it'll be there. Just hit it and it should sync us up with a TV call or near enough. So you should be able to do that for the NRLW Grand Final. I can do it. My old man can do it. Anyone can do it.
1: Or search.
0: Padre, thanks so much for the year, as always, mate. We've been together since 2015. Enjoy every second of it. And look forward to seeing you, well, shortly in the World Cup.
1: Are you doing the World Cup calls for the ABC as well?
0: What do you mean as well? Of course I am. Looking forward to opening night on October 15th. You'll hear it here on ABC Sport.
1: I'm really excited by it, actually, the whole World Cup. It's going to be a really good contest.
0: Now, Bachelor Girl, do you think they're going to sing your favourite song?
1: Yeah.
0: Looking forward to that very soon. Then the entertainment, can you describe what that is to me before the NRL Grand Final tonight?
1: That's why I've got to race off right now, Andrew.
0: To find out, no, or to get ready to sing.
1: I'm on with the Grinners.
0: I can't wait. Is Phil Jamieson singing? Is that right? Grinspoon?
1: Yeah. What do you think?
0: How much confidence are you saying that with?
1: I wish I was saying it with ultimate confidence because you know that I'm a bit of a fan.
0: I know. And yeah, Phil Jamieson is a friend of this program. And one of our highlights together was before a Perth State of Origin game a few years ago where Phil asked if he could come and meet us and sit in the box with us for a bit before or after sound check at Perth. We were on air for 11 hours that day before an Origin game. And when Phil Jamieson came in, the whole energy changed. It was like having a shot of coffee, wasn't it?
1: Yeah, it was unbelievable, Andrew. One, as a fan of the band, but then to hear that he actually listens to us, that blew me away.
0: And sends us text messages from time to time.
1: Yes.
0: He sent me a lovely message last year too, Phil Jamieson, a really good bloke. And they've been, how long have they been a successful band for? We're talking 30 years now? Somewhere in that region.
1: It would be, early 90s. That's when they first really kicked off.
0: All right, and your tip in the NRL Grand Final today and why?
1: I'm going to go with the Roosters because I'm just going to do it from an analytical side of things rather than the heart side of things. I hope I'm wrong.
0: Yeah. Are you expecting it to be tight?
1: No.
0: I just think... Step too far for Newcastle?
1: I don't think it's a step too far. I just think, one, again, they've got some good players out. Then to lose Phoenix Crossland, a guy that's made the most tackles in the NRL, that's not a small loss. You know, when you talk about the middle of the field. So I just feel like the emotional load that they've had as well over the last month, but particularly the last 2 days.
0: They do seem to thrive on it, though, because we were at Hunter Stadium where Newcastle played the Roosters and Dylan Lucas and Dylan Brown went down. Ugh. And they lost by a point. A game they should have won, even allowing for those injuries. And I remember we all walked away from there thinking their season's done. They can't recover from that. Yet they did. When Jacob Safidi got sent off and suspended for a month for that game against the Warriors in Auckland, you thought, they can't recover from that. They're leading front row. And Trey Mooney got injured. They can't recover from that. They just do. And now with Phoenix Crossland, surely that's one too many. They just thrive on it.
1: Yeah, you know what? And it's a really good indication of the culture that they've developed there this year. And obviously Justin Holbrook needs to take real credit for that.
0: Thanks for everything, Padre. Here's Bachelor Girl, then Spriggy, Kiana and Jada with the NRLW Design.

0: Bachelor Girl. Getting us in the mood for the NRLW Grand Final. I reckon there's one more song to come, surely. We've only got one more to go.
1: We're rooting for you. Here's one you might know.

0: Bachelor Girl, in keeping with our theme of Newcastle's premiership drought. I think it's been 25 years. Getting us underway here for the NRLW Grand Final. It's all coming up next, right here on ABC Sport.
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3: 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Big shout, he's out.
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7: 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Caught the defence napping and scores under the posts. Olivia Koenig, new superstar. 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
6: 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She splits and she scores next to the post. Dubby with breaking over the 20, to the 10, to the goal line. Brigginshaw scores.
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0: It's the culmination of a season and the culmination of what is becoming a legendary rugby league rivalry. It may feel like at times an NRLW duopoly, but today we have the grand final matchup so promised. The battle of these two super teams, the Sydney Roosters and the Brisbane Broncos. Another chapter in what is becoming quite the history of sharing this grand final stage and indeed the immediate sequel to last year's unbelievable decider, which remains, incidentally, the only game the Roosters have lost in their past 30 starts. It's all ahead of us here on ABC Sport as grand final day kicks up another gear for the Roosters and the Broncos, and we decide the ninth National Rugby League Women's Premiership. My name is Brett Sprigg. Alongside me is a rising star of the game, a rising star of commentary as well, fresh off her hat-trick for the PM's 13 in PNG yesterday. Cronulla fullback Jada Taylor joins us for today's call. Hello, Jada. Nice to see you.
11: Oh, it's good to be here, to be honest.
0: Grand final day.
11: How good. I wish I was playing, to be honest, but PNG, the next best thing.
0: Well, the atmosphere there seemed like it was off tap as well.
11: Yeah, it certainly was. I think, I'll never be able to replicate that feeling of pulling on the green and gold is one thing, but to do it in front of a crowd who live and breathe rugby league, it was an unbelievable feeling.
0: I want to ask you more about that as the afternoon wears on here, maybe at halftime or after the game here, but I'm sure it was great to be a part of all that, and it was great for us to see you achieve so well yesterday for the PM's 13 up in Port Moresby. Joining us on the sideline is somebody who has tasted success on this day. She did so as a Newcastle Knight in 2022, scored two tries that day, and her name is Kiana Takarangi, and she joins us on the sideline. Hello, Kiana.
12: Hi, guys. What a day, hey? This is unreal. Lots of fans already in here, ready to watch the girls go.
0: I'll ask you both first up with the kickoff 15 minutes away. Kiana, if you're the Roosters, how much does last year burn away in the memory?
12: Yeah, it would hurt a lot, and I know that the girls don't want to repeat. They'll be doing everything within their right to get the win today, and I am confident that they can get it done.
0: Oh, I love that we do have this matchup, Jada Taylor, with the Roosters and the Broncos. As I said, they've been the dominant teams, and yet the Broncos didn't do it easy. They actually finished third, had to go and play the prelim away against their local rivals, the Gold Coast Titans, last week. And of course, neither team too convincing in their prelims last week either, the Roosters and the Broncos, both with fairly low-scoring games relative to their usual attacking prowess. I want to go back to last year, though, because, I mean, there are some great storylines here. And, yes, there's the retirements of Corbin Baxter, Millie Elliott. Rima Butler's changing clubs. She's going to West Tigers next year. Of course, Ali Brigginshaw, none bigger probably in the game as far as her legacy that she leaves in women's rugby league and in this sport overall. But there's a number of players there. Well, the halfbacks. Taryn Aiken didn't play last year, of course, did her knee against the Sharks late in the season. Jesse Southwell wasn't a Brisbane Bronco this time last year. You add those two number sevens and this matchup just goes to another level.
11: Yeah, it certainly does. I think it's something that's spoken about a lot in the women's game is how these two teams keep signing incredible players. And today it is the two heavyweights gone head-to-head. And I think, yeah, you've mentioned a few of those key players. I think the spine in particular today. See, the Roosters, for me, they've been so consistent. They've been the team to beat all year. They've obviously been undefeated. And the Broncos have gone through a rough patch. But I think if the Broncos' key players are on today, they beat the Roosters. I think they start well. They can keep the Roosters out of the game. I think going back to last week and watching the Roosters not get through too easy against the Canberra Raiders, who, again, have been having a little bit of an up-and-down season, the Canberra Raiders, and they kept it really, really tight. So I think that's a positive for the Broncos. I think the Broncos have that strike power all over the park, whether it's Tamika Upton at the back, Julia Robinson out wide, and obviously their incredible halves in Jesse Southwell and Ali Brigginshaw, who will want to go out a champion. I think when you think about women's rugby league, before the NRLW, yeah, everyone knows Ali Brigginshaw. She is probably the cornerstone of women's rugby league. And, it'd be awesome to see her go out on a high. But in saying that, there is two other legends, like you mentioned, on the other side as well.
0: I was having a look at this. So there's 13 players in the Roosters squad. And by the way, both sides are 1-17 with Mia Wood, the 18th player for the Roosters, and Caitlin Irwin, the listed reserve for Scott Prince's Brisbane Broncos. But Kiana, a couple of players that missed last year as well. So Taya Navidi did her knee in the captain's run on grand final eve last year, didn't play. I get a feeling that she is an underrated player as far as what she brings off the bench for the Roosters. She can play anywhere or not on that field, and she's back this year, so she's there. Amber Hall missed last year with a calf as well, so she's back in that side as well. So the Roosters in a lot of ways are even stronger than Grand Final Day last year, aren't they?
12: Yeah, absolutely. I think Taryn Aiken is the key there. She wasn't here last year, but she, you know, when she's playing good footy, that team is, I reckon, unbeatable. But like you mentioned, Amber Hall, she has so much impact coming off the bench. She gets a try almost every game, barging over. She's so strong and so powerful. The same with Rima Butler and Aaliyah Nasio. But Taina Naividi, I think she is super versatile. Like you said, she can play anywhere on the field, and she's just someone you want on your team.
0: Someone who isn't there for the Brisbane Broncos, who was the hero of last year's grand final at left centre, Mele Hufanga. So, of course, this year it's Delaney Paitai, one of your Cook Islands teammates, Kiana, who's a teenager, and she may well emulate one of her current teammates, Jesse Southwell, who won a comp as a 17-year-old at Newcastle a few years ago. But Delaney Paitai, she has a big role to play, doesn't she? Especially in defence against the likes of Isabel Kelly and Jess Sergis.
12: Yeah, absolutely. It's been so good watching Delaney play this season. I got to play alongside her last year in the Pacific Champions for the Cook Islands, and she's just improving every game. But she's got some really good players around her, and I think that she's gaining more confidence every time she gets on the field. So hoping to see her have a big game today.
0: All right, KT, back to you very shortly. Kickoff here, just about 10 minutes away here. You're with Brett Sprigg alongside Jada Taylor here as Grand Final Day rolls on here on ABC Sport. I mentioned the Broncos. 8 wins, 3 losses on the regular season. Had to play the 2 finals. They beat Newcastle by heaps. Didn't beat Gold Coast by heaps. And as I said, neither side looked all too convincing in their prelims. The Roosters beat the Raiders 20-10. Is that sometimes, Jada, about keeping a bit in the tank for Grand Final Day?
11: Yeah, I think so. I actually think the Broncos, yes, I know the game suggested it looked quite close, but I think the Broncos did it quite comfortably. And I think the best sign seeing them last week was actually some of their quiet girls, your Tamika Uptons, your Jessie Southwells. They were very animated last week. It meant a lot for them to get through. And I think, you know, the superstars rise again when it's an occasion like this. And I think, could we see Tamika Upton get another Karen Murphy medal?
0: That's what I can't. I mean, she's just extraordinary. Coming off her third Dally M Player of the Year award, the stat that I always come back to is this. Of the 8 premierships in the NRLW have been awarded so far, 5 have been won by Tamika Upton's team. And she actually didn't play in the first year either. So if she'd played in the first year for the Broncos, she could have had maybe Yeah, six in 8 years, which is just that underlines her dominance, her influence so much, doesn't it? And the fact that she's also been the KMF medalist on two occasions.
11: Yeah, it's no coincidence that, I guess, success follows this woman, and it's because of how hard she works and all of those things. She is a true legend of our game, and when her career is done, we're going to look back at her as the GOAT, I'm sure of it.
0: Speaking of legends, here's Ruwan Sims and Steph Hancock placing that famous trophy on the plinth here at Stadium Australia in the bright sunshine as the Flames are going up. And as I said, coming off a fairly lopsided state championship. We are set for another gear here in the NRLW decider. The Roosters and the Broncos coming your way very, very shortly. And your texts remain welcome, 0467 920 222. There's also, Jada Taylor, some tension with how last year ended. Ali Inacio whacked Julia Robinson. She got a four-game suspension, which was served at the start of this season, of course. But also, there was consternation around Mele Hufanga's game-winning try. The Roosters claimed that she didn't ground the ball in that famous winning try last year. There's, as I said, 12 players in the 17 from the Roosters and 9 for the Broncos that were in that contest last year. So there will be that 12-month-long tension across this great rivalry.
11: Yeah, there certainly will, and I think this year will be no different to last year. I think it's going to be a super tight contest, and I think both teams will be up for it. I think the Roosters obviously went through undefeated last year as well in the regular season, so I guess there's that, you know, will to win, yes, but you can't let the big moment slip away, and it's constantly spoken to us about each little moment builds up to win big games, and I think that's what we're going to see today is a lot of little wins will be celebrated by these girls out here.
0: The last and only time these teams have met since last year's grand final was around 7 at Lang Park. The Broncos led 14-4 at half time. The Roosters came home strong with a hat-trick for Bridie Parker and 2 tries for Jessica Sergis, and so they are protecting that streak, looking for 13 straight wins and being undefeated NRLW premiers, which, by the way, no team has done that since the Broncos' early premierships. As it happens, 2018 and 2020 were against the Roosters, but of course the season was only a few games, it was 3 games long plus a grand final. So across the 12 games plus a grand final, of course, it's much more impressive in our current NRLW season. The Roosters' attack, though, is what I keep coming back to. Averaging 40-odd points a game, every player on their list has scored at least one try this season. It's phenomenal.
11: It is phenomenal, but it also shows you how well they're gelling at the moment and how well they shift the ball. I think if everyone on the park is a threat, you're obviously going well as a team, and that's a huge credit to their two halves at the moment. I think Keely Nisa at 9, she does a great job of her service, but Taryn Aiken and Jocelyn Kelleher, all good things for the Roosters are coming off those. Jessica Sergis, seeing her back in career best form at the moment, I think a bit stiff how I thought she was going to go a lot better in the Dally M race. I think she deserved to, but that's what happens when your team's performing really well. And then Taryn Aiken, obviously a absolute superstar. She missed last year's grand final, so she'll be wanting to get this one back against her old club, I'm sure of it.
0: And she was a Karen Murphy medalist 2 years ago against your Sharkies, Taryn Aiken, in 2024. So we'll see if she can impact grand final day, of course, this year, having missed last year with that knee injury. And as I said, the battle of the sevens, Aiken and Southwell will be absolutely huge. And can they, the Broncos, send Ali Brigginshaw out a winner? And can the Roosters do it for Corbin Baxter and Millie Elliott? There's some great names across the early NRLW seasons here. And the 9th NRLW Grand Final is not too far away here on ABC Sport. 0467 920 222. Hi, Brett. Roosters to win, says Dave in Nowra. Spriggy, Jada and Kiana, how fast has Grand Final weekend come around? Anne is going a Roosters double, and I'm going Broncos Knights. Enjoyed the entire footy season from the ABC call team, listening in the top shed. And what are we all going to do with our spare time now? Derek and Anne listening on the Fraser Coast. And yes, the World Cup's not too far away, Derek and Anne. It's October 15, 11 short days from now, all covered for you here on ABC Sport via our Rugby League World Cup button on ABC Listen. John from Sydney, thank you for your text. And again, speaks about the predictability of the competition with these two sides. I love it, today at least, on Grand Final Day, that we get the two best teams in the comp, undisputed, really. I think it is our best Grand Final matchup, John, for all the conversations around inequality in the competition and everything else. The Titans, as you say, Jada, were certainly in the mix and finished second in the end. Didn't make things easy for the Broncos last week. But I love that we have the sequel to last year's grand final and indeed the fourth time these teams will meet in an NRLW decider. So that's significant.
11: Yeah, they certainly are the best two teams in the comp. Obviously, they're on grand final day where we all want to be. But I think it's worth mentioning that both of them have been tested throughout the year a lot. And we've seen, yes, we've spoken about the Raiders. Okay, the Raiders, this is their maiden year of making finals. And yet they beat the Broncos. They nearly beat the Roosters twice as well. So, but then were beaten by a team like the Sharks who finished ninth. So the season, like, I want to set the scene for everyone. It has been quite a tight contest, but these are the two standout teams who have gone on to also flog other teams in the competition.
0: Happy grand final day, Brett, Jada and Kiana. Thank you, Dion. Thank you for your text. Jody and Mackay, thank you. Nice to hear from you as well. 0467 920222. NRLW grand final coming up very, very shortly here. You're with Brett Sprigg alongside Sharks fullback and PM's 13 hat-trick scorer yesterday, Jada Taylor, and on the sideline for us is Premiership winner Kiana Takarangi here at a very sunny Stadium Australia. It's all ahead of us here with the crowd falling in. I love when you can see fans is taking their places in far-reaching corners of these big grandstands, and of course it'll all fill up around them. This is a stage, by the way. The Broncos are undefeated at Stadium Australia across five games, including four grand finals. Three were against the Roosters previously, so they're unbeaten here. The Roosters' first and only win here was the grand final 2 years ago against Cronulla Sutherland. So they've got more experience playing here, the Brisbane Broncos, and indeed the reigning defending premiers as well. It must be a cool feeling. I mean, I know that you were injured in 2024, but the atmosphere it builds around this stadium is just immense, isn't it?
11: Yeah, it certainly is. I'm getting used to sitting up in these boxes on grand final day. But no, it's certainly an awesome feeling. I think, you know, I probably touch on the feeling of the club of the Roosters at the moment and the buzz that must be around there, because I am seeing so many Roosters fans out and about early to come and support their women's team, who then can stay to support the men's team. And I'm seeing a couple of little Broncos jerseys fizzling around, but there's certainly a lot of Newcastle Knights fan who have travelled here today, which is super exciting for the later game as well. But the Broncos, like you said, with all that experience here and some of their big-name players, I'm expecting them to come out firing and maybe score the first points of the game.
0: Tamika Upton looks a picture of focus as she leads the Broncos out of the tunnel here at Stadium Australia to decide the ninth NRL Women's Premiership. And here come the Broncos. Fullback and captain Tamika Upton. Wingers Kerry Johnson and Julia Robinson. Setters Donnie Paitai and Georgia Bartlett. 5'8", the retiring legend, Ali Brigginshaw, the icon. The halfback, Jessie Southwell, looking for her third premiership. And the lock forward, Lillian Yarra, I beg your pardon. Back rowers Lauren Dam and Romy Teitzel. Props, Shannon Martor and Brianna Clark. And the hooker is Jada Ferguson. The bench is Remy Hinksman, Chelsea Leonarduzzi, Regan Hicks, Harlan Walker, and Caitlin Irwin is the 18th player for Scott Prince's Brisbane Broncos. 8-3 on the year. They've won two finals, and they are here to defend their crown and search for what would be their fifth NRLW competition win, the Brisbane Broncos, who are in their prominently white away strip in the southern half of Stadium Australia. And again, I mentioned the focus on Tamika Upton's face. All of her teammates look ready for battle as well, as the Sydney Roosters, led out by Isabel Kelly, run out past that shiny trophy. Fullback Corbin Baxter, wingers Brodie Parker and Jamie Frassard. She, of course, had the shoulder injury and the shoulder concern she mightn't play. She is playing. Centres Jess Sturgis, Isabel Kelly, the captain. 5'8", Jocelyn Kelleher. Halfback Taryn Aiken. Lock Olivia Koenig. Back rowers Soraya Paki and Jasmine Strange. Props Millie Elliott and Atessa Boulle. Hooker Kili Nizza. Bench is Tane Navidi, Ali Anasio, Rima Butler, Amber Hall. And Mia Wood is the 18th listed player for John Strange and the Sydney Roosters, who are looking for what would be their third premiership win in what is their third straight grand final. Our referee is Belinda Sharp.
8: Yes,
0: touchies Carly Nolan and Rochelle Tamarua and Wyatt Raymond in the bunker. Will it be Rooster redemption or back-to-back Broncos? Your tip, Jada?
11: Ooh, I think Kiana Takarangi down there might be going for the Roosters. So you know what I'm going to say? Bronx.
0: Well, are you Roosters, KT? I think you are.
12: Roosters,
0: I've seen
12: let's
0: your shirt.
12: Go.
0: Here we go. We kick off the Broncos. Kick us off down towards that northern end. And Taryn Aiken stuck her boot out on that. Did it go out for a Roosters play the ball? Or did it touch...
11: Yeah, I think
0: one of those
11: Jamie Fassard. Yeah, she just
0: she could have
11: her foot out there and caught the ball or just touched the ball, but instead she chose to put her foot out and kick
0: it. So the Broncos are going to have effectively first use of the ball here from their own kickoff. Because of the touch off Jamie Fassard and the eastern touchlines, they'll play it 11 metres out. Comes across here to Shannon Martor. First one of the game. Five out left-hand side of the post here. Dummy half Ferguson across here in front of the post. And is there a try scored here? Yarrow surrounded by Roosters in the in goal. And she'll go back and play it 10 metres out here. What a bizarre start to the game.
11: Yeah, crazy. I think that's just a little reminder that we need a refresher on the rules sometimes. She just stuck her foot out there.
0: The minute here as it's fed back on the inside

0: from Southwell to Romy Tightsall, and she's held up here by three Roosters. Meter out, right-hand side of the post, and the bright sunshine here at Stadium of Australia. Open side left they come. Southwell slips the Aiken tackle, and now she's dragged down here by Jasmine Strange. 9 metres out in front of the uprights. Second last play, Broncos. First set of the game, Brigginshaw dummies, and now she's run down there by Keely Nizza. Five out left-hand side. Ferguson with a flat ball across here again for Yarrow, and that will be the end of the set. And so now the Roosters will have their first set of the game. 5 metres out from their own line, northern end, inside these first 90 seconds. You're with Brett Sprigg alongside Sharks fullback Gator Taylor. Get to Kenna Takarangi on the sideline very shortly. Here's Kelly, the captain. Rolls it back here for Nizza. Feeds it across here now for the Roosters, and tackled 15 out from her own line is Jess Sergis. 17 tries this year. The season record was Tamika Upton with 20 last year. So a hat-trick would at least level that. Long way to go, though, in this tight contest, which we're all expecting. Here's a Tessa Bulle, our fifth most experienced player for the Roosters. 30 out from her own line. On second last play, Nizza. Across now again to Millie Elliott in her last NRLW game. Backs her way into Southwell and also Yarrow. Of course, Elliott and Southwell won a comp together at Newcastle. Five inside Broncos territory. End of the set here for the Chooks as up goes the kick from Kelleher on the 10-metre line, taken by Upton. Simple catch off the high ball. Not so simple was that little receipt out there by Robinson, who knocks on. So the first error of the game, and the Roosters will have the ball here, 20 out from the Broncos line, southern end.
1: Yeah, both teams just a little bit frantic at the moment. You talk about setting into, I guess, your flow, and just didn't need to push the pass there. I think Tamika took it a little bit too long into the line to hand it off to Julia Robinson there, who just can't hang on.
0: Candy Carter on the touchline.
2: Yeah, a few nerves, I think, for both teams, but great position now for the Roosters to try to get on the board.
0: So a scrum feed, 20 out in centre field. As they come right-hand side of it, Baxter back here now again. Aiken as Polak's got the ball away here. It'll bounce out there for Baxter. 13 out right-hand side of the post, Roosters. Nizza fires it across now again for Kelleher. Tessa Bulle on the straightening right inside the 10-metre line here now. Early in the set now for the Roosters. No score in the grand final so far. Across to Koenig. She runs that line so well. On to Jasmine Strange. Backs her way into the tackle there of Lauren Dam. She'll play it a few metres out from the Broncos line. On the edge they come. Baxter tackled down there by Kerry Johnson. Great defence from Brisbane. Deep in that south-western corner. And no real advance there from Nizza. And it will be second last play, Roosters. Comes across now. Through hands, Baxter to Koenig, and she shows good pace away from Brown and Clark, and she's dragged down. 5 metres shy here, Olivia Koenig. Rolled back there now for Nizza. Fires it left for Aiken to the corner here. Kelleher's pass across the top there for Frassard. Dummies to the outside. Offloads back here now for Kelleher. Kelleher's crossfield kick, a little too deep out there for Sergis, but it's fought on by Bridie Parker, and the Roosters are in first. Bridie Parker, who scores grand final tries for fun, scored a hat-trick last time these sides met in around seven, scores the first 4 points of the game for the Red, White and Blues. 4-0 kick to come after 4.5 minutes on ABC Sport. Jada Taylor.
1: Yeah, fresh off her Dally M Winger of the Year award, Bridie Parker. She's been in great form, and she's one of those unsung heroes, usually doing the dirty work, getting them out of trouble. But she also does score tries for fun, and I think there's been... It's so frantic out there at the moment. And what just happened was the speed of the play, the ball was too quick for the Broncos to get set. Kerry Johnson, the winger for the Broncos, gets caught too far infield. And it's a bit of a scrappy try. It's just wherever the bounce went, someone was going to get lucky.
0: Won a comp 2 years ago. She scored their first try after halftime in last year's grand final. Did Bridie Parker back to the touchline. Kiana.
2: Yeah, great vision there by Jocelyn Kelleher to just pop that kick over the back for Bridie Parker. She was really close to scoring a couple plays earlier, but a great tackle there by Kerry Johnson to save a try. But yeah, good to see the Roosters start strong.
0: Well, it wasn't the strongest start in the first few seconds off the kickoff, but the Roosters certainly have made use of this attacking foray to that southern end. So 4-0. Now the ball on the tee here for Jocelyn Kelleher. 21 metres out and about 5 in from the western side. Jocelyn Kelleher, by the way, 102 points on the year. The record, from his Tightsall's record, 116 from last year. So that's in play certainly for today as well for Jocelyn Kelleher and the Roosters. She also passed 300 points during Magic Round. Here's Kelleher. on this western side. Off a few steps, in she comes. It's across the face and it remains Roosters 4, Broncos 0. The NRLW Grand Final here on ABC Sport with Brett Sprigg alongside Jada Taylor and Kiana Takarangi. 0467 920 222. Paul in Wollongong says, does the defining moment in the Grand Final come from the kickoff? Thanks to you and all the ABC staff for a stellar 2026. No, I don't think that will define the game, despite the bizarre nature of that. A little touch from Jamie Frassard, who, as I said, Jada had the shoulder concern. There was some doubt around her ability to play in today's game, but there she is on the wing for the Sydney Roosters. And this kickoff goes dead straight, bounced over the dead ball line here. And so that will give possession back here via the line dropout. So it wasn't touched by the Roosters, so just bounced over Millie Elliott's head. And the Roosters do lead 4-0. So line dropout Roosters at northern end. So sunny conditions here. Lovely kick goes onto the chest of Ali Brigginshaw. Fed back here now for the Broncos, and their forwards, Boulay, makes the tackle on Shannon Martor. Back after 5 years at the Gold Coast. Fed back here for Yarrow, knock on Brisbane. So their second error of the game. It remains the Roosters 4, the Broncos 0 after 7 minutes.
1: Yeah, look, I guess it's the same comments that we've been making from the start. It's just too scrappy at the moment. There's no arm wrestle at all. It's just all errors. So they need to get into the grind here, the Brisbane Broncos. I think they've been gifted opportunity off the kickoff and then off that kickoff again, where they kick it dead. Great kickoff, and then just letting the Roosters back in.
0: Roosters scrum 25 out from their own line at northern end. Isabel Kelly, the captain, on a ploughing run here into Ali Brigginshaw. On that 30-metre line, 20 in from the western side. Tackle two now for the Roosters. Nizza feeds it in low there for Atessa Boulay. Backs her over the 40-metre line here with a couple of Broncos for company. They've had good starts to their sets when they've had the ball in hand, the Roosters. And 4-0 is their lead in the grand final of 2026. Over halfway they go with Koenig. Meter inside Broncos territory. Flat ball from dummy half. Nizza off to Aiken. And now out there is Soraya Parkey. 40 out from that Broncos line. Back it comes for Koenig. And now again here is Elliott, tries to shove one or two away. 30 out, 20 in eastern side. Roosters lead 4-0 into the set. The kick comes up from Kelleher. High spiraling ball. Tough ball for Upton. Just sort of paddles it back towards a teammate here, and they're away down that western side here, the Brisbane Broncos. And in the end, they all fall on the ball carrier out there, and Kerry Johnson rolls it back to Tamika Upton, 25 out. Here they go with Georgia Bartlett. Among those players who debuted this year in round one, and also scored a try last time these sides met, Georgia Bartlett. Broncos with ball in hand on tackle three, 35 out from their own line, 20 in western side. At dummy half, Brigginshaw. On it comes here again now, in at the middle of the field for Martor. She's held seven shy of that halfway line. Dummy half, Ferguson, comes across here for Southwell. Crossfield kick, was a skid down there for the winger and Brodie Parker. Only try scorer in the game so far. Takes it 10 out from her own line and returns it 25 out from that northern line here. Roosters 4, Broncos 0. 9 minutes played first half in the NRLW Grand Final. Back to Kiana Takarangi on the touchline.
2: Yeah, outside backs for the Roosters getting to work here, having to carry hard and get some momentum for their team back.
0: So the Roosters in this yardage set here on tackle three. Ball comes loose, 40 out here, and deemed to have been lost by the Sydney Roosters, says referee Belinda Sharp. So this will be a scrum feed now for the Brisbane Broncos on or about that 40-metre line at that northern end of the ground. See if they can match this 4-0 lead the Roosters have so far.
1: Yeah, I think the Roosters are all over the speed of the game at the moment. I think they're finding their front, finding grass and getting up and playing the ball nice and quickly. The Broncos have a good opportunity here. They need a good set.
0: Jeff Sue just claimed that ball was raked. Ref saw differently. Scrum feed Broncos. Left-hand side of the scrum here with Tamika Upton. Wrapped up down there by Taryn Aiken. What great players they both are. 35 out. Play there for Ferguson. Floats the ball across now for Shannon Martor. Surrounded there by three Roosters on tackle two. Make it three now for the Broncos. 25 out, northern end as Southwell carries it, releases back to Upton. Run down there by Jasmine Strange. 17 out, left-hand side of the post. Midway through the set now for the Broncos. They have no scores so far. The Roosters lead 4-0. Back to Shannon Martor. Busy early on in that middle forward position. 10 out centre field. Ferguson back to Upton. On here it comes again to Lauren Dam, and she's surrounded there by Roosters defenders. It will be last play Broncos in that northwestern corner. Dummy half Upton. Sends a pass across. Is it lost by Southwell? It was. Bounced off her knees initially, then she just fumbled out the fingertips. Did the young halfback, as I said, won two premierships with Newcastle as a teenager. Alas, she makes the error here and gives the ball back to a Roosters scrum feed. 15 out from that northern line, 11 gone first half.
1: Yeah, well, she's going to have a couple of errors next to her name, but that one certainly wasn't her fault. The pass needed to be a lot.
0: Early on in that middle forward position. 10 out centre field. Ferguson back to Upton. On here it comes again to Lauren Dam, and she's surrounded there by Roosters defenders. It will be last play Broncos in that northwestern corner. Dummy half Upton. Sends a pass across. Is it lost by Southwell? It was. Bounced off her knees initially, then she just fumbled out the fingertips. The young halfback, as I said, won two premierships with Newcastle as a teenager. Alas, she makes the error here and gives the ball back to a Roosters scrum feed. 15 out from that northern line, 11 gone first half.
1: Yeah, well, she's going to have a couple of

0: Kelly collected in there by Romy Teitzel. As they come toward the halfway line here, the Sydney Roosters. Romy Teitzel, by the way, had 10 stitches in the first final. Against Newcastle, wasn't it? Left-hand side, on to Isabel Kelly, goes defend. She's run out eventually by Robinson on that far side. 35 out here, dummy half for Assad. Kelleher on second last play here for the Roosters. 4-0 their lead. Koenig in centre field, across to Aiken. Sends a pass wide here, lost backwards by Brodie Parker. And she's just heaped on there by Georgia Bartlett. 40 out from that Broncos line. Let's play Roosters. That 4-0 lead I mentioned. Comes across here to Kelleher. Up goes the kick off a standing start. Upton, oh, got in the way of her teammate Robinson. Ball comes loose for Koenig. And the Roosters will dive on that ball. Linda Sharp saying it was double knock on, which would make it Roosters scrum feet here, about 11 out centre field at that southern end of Stadium Australia. So 4-0 their lead, 12 gone first half, and I can't make sense of that error there from Upton and Robinson.
1: Yeah, that's just a lack of communication there at the back. There certainly needs to be a name put on that ball, but Jocelyn Kelleher, she's been kicking the belly of the ball, putting the torpies up, and the back three at the moment don't want anything to do with it.
0: So more ball here for the Roosters on the Brisbane goal line. Nizza off to Aiken. Fends away, one tackle there, almost gets there herself, and she's ripped with the turf down there by Delaney Pytai. Also a teenager on grand final day. Kelleher back to Elliott. Big fend here on three defenders, and she's brought back by Ferguson and also Martor. 11 out left-hand side of the post. Roosters lead 4-0. Nizza to Koenig. Low ball there for Kelleher. On it comes. Awkward bounce out the back there. Went behind Sturgis. Set up there for Parker. They lose some ground there as she's tackled by Johnson. 14 out the right-hand side. Across it comes Sturgis, and now Baxter onto Boulay. Makes light work of the Martor tackle and also gets away there from the other front row and Brianna Clark. She's 7 metres out, southern goal line now for the Roosters. Nizza onto Kelleher. Aiken wide of the corner for Saad. Back on the inside for her skipper Kelly. Feeds it back to the winger for Saad. She breaks one tackle. Might find the gap somewhere for Saad. No, she's held up just shy. This will be last play. Roosters 4-0 their lead at dummy half. Nizza across here for the Kelleher kick. It's bouncing down there in the in-goal, and Georgia Bartlett around that ball. It's an offside here, in fact, going the way of the Broncos. The Roosters players offside as that ball was live in the in-goal. So it remains 4-0 the Sydney Roosters, 14 gone first half in the grand final. Back to the touchline, Karatakarangi.
2: Yeah, the Broncos really needed that. You can kind of feel that the Roosters are getting a little bit of a roll on here, so Broncos will be very happy to get that penalty.
0: Fast start to the grand final so far. So Brodie Parker, the only try scorer in it. And that makes the penalty count. In fact, that was the first penalty of the game. Penalty count 1-0 in favour of the Brisbane Broncos, who are on the attack here, 40 out from their own line. Rolled back there by Martor. Southwell's pass in low there for Brianna Clark. There was Sinbin last time these sides met, in fact. Lang Park in round 7. Of course, the Sydney Roosters have to protect this streak. They've been beaten just once in their past 30 starts. They're defending here, 40 out from their own line. Balls with the Broncos, half back in Southwell. 15 gone first half, still Roosters 4-0. Tackle 4 for the Brisbane Broncos. Ferguson across now for Yarrow, on to Martor. Another little run here for her, only gains half a dozen. And she's stopped there by Killy Nizza. Has played the most games in this NRLW competition. Last play, running kick from Southwell, down towards that northeastern corner, through the air, Robinson. It goes out, touch in goal. Will be a restart from 20 and 7 tackles here for the Sydney Roosters, who lead 4-0, 15 gone first half in the NRLW grand final.
1: Well, it's something that's been working all season for that right edge of the Brisbane Broncos. Jesse Southwell putting it up nice and high for Julia Robinson to come through and contest. That time didn't work out too much. Jesse just needed to put it a little bit higher and give Julia some more time to get through, but watch for that more in this game.
0: The voice of Sharks Dynamo, Jada Taylor with us on ABC Sport. NRL Sunday, grand final day across the national broadcaster. Quick tap here taken by the Roosters. That was Jess Sturgis trying to catch the defence napping. 40 out from Brisbane's line, but most of the set still up their sleeve. Koenig gains a quick 8 or 9 here. Tackle 35 out from that southern line. Rolled back here for Nizza. Into the options. Aiken fires it back to her halves partner in Kelleher. And Kelleher now brought down 25 out. Roll back here again for Nizza. Good gain for her. Fires the pass across here now for Soraya Packie, who's unbeaten so far in the NRLW in her first season.

0: season. They make ground here, five out with Elliott, left-hand side of the post. Comes across to Aiken. Better cross here now for Sergis. On to Parker. Takes on three Broncos deep in that southwestern corner. And this will be last play for the Roosters. 4-0 their lead. Dummy half Sergis finds Aiken. Puts in the kick. Is it six more? Aiken retrieves it and scores the try. Slick work from Taryn Aiken. Her own kick deflected straight back to her. She ran a few more metres and dived over and scored the try. The Roosters second of the grand final. 8-0 kick to come, Roosters. 17 going first half.
1: Yeah, well, not the best try Taryn Aiken's probably scored in her career, but a great one of that in a grand final. And it's just that deflection off Kerry Johnson there. It was a great tackle to play before Ali Briginshaw in her final game out on this wing against Bridie Parker. And they just needed to defend one more play, but they couldn't do it. Taryn Aiken just showing her class, pushing on everything. She's had a lot of touches on the ball, which is threatening for the Broncos at the moment.
0: Making up for lost time, Kiana. She didn't play in last year's GF, of course, for that knee injury, but she's making her impact felt so far, Taryn Aiken.
2: Yeah, absolutely. Taryn Aiken, what a player she is. Like you said, it was a lucky kind of bounce of the ball coming back to her to cross the line. But she's when she's involved in the game, the Roosters seem to be in total control, and you can just feel that they've got the momentum behind them for sure. The Broncos are going to have to find something to get themselves back in the game.
0: Can I take a rungie on the sideline for us on ABC Sport? Of course, Brodie Parker and Taryn Aiken have scored one try each. Very good players scored two tries in grand finals, as Kiana can certainly attest. So Jocelyn Kelleher, she missed the first kick from a tougher angle and tougher distance first up, but she's none from one so far this afternoon. This looks a slightly more straightforward situation for her. She's 15 metres out and about 22 in from the western side. And with that, she just sends that ball over the black dot to make it. The Roosters 10, the Broncos 0 in the NRLW Grand Final of 2026. 0467 920 222. Happy Grand Final team. We're on the road in WA heading towards Albany. Enjoying the coverage on ABC Sports. Shout out to Sun Axel on the Gold Coast, Lewis on the Sunny Coast, and Kelvin Lismore. Happy Rugby League and thanks for the coverage. That's Kaz from Howards Grass, New South Wales. On you, Kaz, and enjoy the beautiful southwest of the country. Filthy Phil says, happy Grand Final Day. What's it like being a thorn amongst the roses, Spriggy? Lol jokes, you're a legend. Thank you, Filthy Phil. Yes, indeed. You've got myself alongside Jada Taylor and Kenna Takarangi here on ABC Sport. Roosters 10, Broncos 0, as the Sydney Roosters bring the footy back from the kickoff with Millie Elliott, 20 out, 20 in, eastern side. Millie Elliott herself, a four-time premiership winner with across three clubs, in fact, including at the Brisbane Broncos, where she won those early premierships. Nizza dummy half, 35 out. On to Jasmine Strange. Gets away from Briginshaw. She'll play at 40 out from her own line. Tackle four here for the Roosters. 10-0 their lead here at a sunny Stadium Australia on Grand Final Day. Koenig play it just shy of halfway. Explosive burst from dummy half there with Nizza. Shares it back there here for Rima Butler, who's West Tigers bound next season. And that will be penalty going the way of the Sydney Roosters. Their first penalty of the game to go to their go with their 10-0 lead so far.
1: Yeah, it's just their ability, like I said before, to find the grass and get quick ruck momentum. The Broncos really need to fix their groundwork if they want to stay in this competition. Otherwise, the Roosters are just going to keep rolling.
0: Line speed too here in attack, 30 out. And now Millie Elliott makes a quick dozen as well inside the Broncos red zone. 15:50 left, first half in the grand final. Nizza across now for Aiken. Dummies back on the inside now for Butler. She tripped over Jada Ferguson, who was on the turf on that 10-metre line. Nizza, left-hand side now for Koenig. This is her zone here in midfield, and she's taken down 5 metres shy. Rolls it back for Nizza. Comes left-hand side on second last play. Aiken back to Soraya Parkey, and they stop her only a few metres shy of the Broncos line. Dummy half, Nizza. Back here for Kelleher. There's that cross-field kick once more. Parker is dangerous through the air. Johnson wins it back for the Broncos. It was knocked on. So knock on first from the Broncos. And it will be a Roosters ball 10 metres out via a scrum feed at that southern end of Stadium Australia. So Roosters 10, Broncos 0, the scoreline here. 14:50 left in this first half. Back to the touchline. Back to Kiana.
2: Yeah, it was a good kick there by Jocelyn Kelleher again, who seems to be doing all the kicking for the Roosters. It paid off a little bit earlier, not that time, but the Roosters are going to go again.
0: So, yeah, more possession in that very dangerous territory. Aiken, left-hand side of the scrum. Little 1-2 punch there with Baxter. And now Isabel Kelly dives over and scores. Great play from the Roosters. And the captain scores their third try of the grand final. 14-0, kick to come, Chooks. Still with 14 left in this first half. Dana Taylor.
1: Yeah, well, they're one of the only clubs in the NRLW to have that sort of swinging spine, where they're 1, 6 and 7 are sort of interchangeable. And you'll see Taron Aiken flip both sides of the ruck at all times. And Corbin Baxter sometimes will hold a short side. That time, you see Taron Aiken, she swings to the left side. And then when you've got the centres that you've got in Isabel Kelly and Jess Sergis being able to run a hot line, they're going to nearly run over anyone.
0: Swinging spine. They've got a scoliosis kind of play from that scrum.
1: It is a scary thought that they can just shift it all at one time. And, Taron Aiken being able to go both sides of the ruck, that's what she can provide.
0: Isabel Kelly named Dally-M Centre of the Year now 5 years in a row for things like that. It was a great read of the play from the Roosters captain. And now Jocelyn Kelleher will take the kick. 20 out, 20 in on the eastern side. Down to Kiana Karangi on the touchline.
2: Guys, I'm going to claim that little play. I think I taught that one to Corby back in the day when we were playing touch footy. So you're welcome.
0: Can you describe your shirt today, Kiana, for those that obviously were on radio?
3: It's a beautiful array of photos of Corbin Baxter and myself, and it says, "That's my best friend."
0: Okay. Here's Kelleher. Takes that kick from the eastern side, and she misses this one as well. So she's 1 from 3. Jocelyn Kelleher. It remains the Roosters 14, the Broncos 0 in the NRLW Grand Final of season 2026. How good is Grand Final day? Love the ABC coverage because it's the perfect way for me to enjoy the footy without having too many screens around with the young kids. I'll often have one headphone in listening to you all while I'm rocking the bub to sleep. Supporting the Knights, the Savo, but I'm a Bunny supporter every other day of the year, says Jackson from Maroubra. And Shane says, here we go, the tricolours, the double up the Chooks. Thank you, those who have sent text 0467 920 222 here on NRL Grand Final Day on ABC Sport. 12:50 left in this first half. The ball bounces down here again. They've had all possession so far in this game, the Sydney Roosters. 66% worth for that 14-0 lead so far, most of the way through this first half. Koenig runs that straight line centre field. Tackled 30 out from her own line on play two. She's also among those two-time premiership winners in 2021 and 2024. So the Chooks, unfortunately, have lost more than they've won as far as grand finals in this competition. There's Rima Butler, who's also played, this is now her fourth grand final. Won a comp with Newcastle in 23. Made an Origin debut for New South Wales this year. And all of a sudden, they're upfield here with Koenig 30 out from the Broncos line. Aiken off to Sergis. Awkward pass wide here for Parker. Back to Jasmine Strange. And now Aiken, hurry kick. She tunneled there by Brigginshaw. Brigginshaw took the legs. The kick works out okay. For Assad, takes that ball and runs in the try. So despite the untoward act there of Brigginshaw on Aiken, the kick worked out perfectly okay, and Frassard scores the Roosters' fourth try, and this is getting ugly for the Broncos now. 18-0, kick to come, Roosters. 11.5 left in the first half.
1: Well, it's the kicking game of the Roosters at the moment that's killing the Broncos, and it's because they've got two options. I think the running game of Taron Aiken, we know how threatening that is. She just set a try up before for Isabel Kelly off her passing game, but then she puts in a kick like that. Again, I think the Broncos at the moment, they're killing themselves. I think they've just got to get up, contest, get the ball, get out of their own end. At the moment, they're just not in the arm wrestle at all, and this could cost them a premiership.
0: Jamie Frassard. So, as I said, 4 tries to 0 so far. 18-0 kick to come, Roosters. Back to Kiana on the touchline.
2: Yeah, what a great try there for Jamie Frassard. There was a little bit of a moan from the crowd as Ali Brigginshaw kind of dived at the legs of Taron Aiken as she made that kick. But Taron's got straight up, she's not injured, she's fine, play on. But as you guys have both said, it's just all one-sided. The Roosters are all over the Broncos, and I bet the Broncos are really looking forward to the halftime break.
0: Now 69% possession, the Roosters.
1: Yeah, it's things like that though. Delaney Partey, she was standing underneath the ball and she just wanted to tap it back to her teammate. You just got to get up and contest for it, take the catch to let your team get out of their own end. It's little simple errors like that that are going to keep costing them.
0: That almost twice as many sets the Roosters in this game, but the Broncos have a 33% completion rate of their nine visits upfield with ball in hand so far. So it gives you an idea of the story of the game so far. Jossam Kelleher with an eastern sideline conversion, 21 metres out here on that far side with the sun probably in her eyes a little bit. One from three so far. She can miss a few kicks, but of course they're scoring four pointers, so it doesn't matter. Only problem here for the Broncos, Jada, is Kelleher's kick just comes up short and wide again. So it's Roosters 18, Broncos 0 with 10:20 left in the first half. The Roosters are a far better second half team. So the Broncos had to stay with them really in the first half to be any chance. That's how it feels at least. You can't write off a team of champion players like Tamika Upton, Ellie Brigginshaw and Jesse Southwell, but this is getting away from the Broncos now in this grand final.
1: Certainly is, and I think all this defence could come back to hurt them even more again in the second half, whether they'll have the juice to get it done.
0: Mind you, it's not 68-14, as the state championship was earlier with Redcliffe over Penrith. So this kick-off for the Broncos, kept alive by Frassard on the 10-metre line. Swings it across here, Baxter, and now on to Ali Inacio. As I mentioned, whacked Julie Robinson on the full-time hooter last year. Served a four-game suspension, which I think was the equal biggest in the competition. Here's a centre field run from Emma Butler. Good post contact gain as well, away from the tackle of Regan Hicks. Eight short of halfway. Jasmine Strange fends off Georgia Bartlett. Gets over halfway here in Broncos territory. Tackle for Roosters. 18-0 their lead. 9:40 left in this first half in the NRLW Grand Final. 35 out southern end. Roll back there by Koenig. Nizza. Pass floated forward there for Aiken. Back on the inside, Narcio. 30 out, 20 in eastern side. With 9:20 left in the game. So here they go, 25 out. After a brief time off there from referee Linda Sharp. Up goes the kick from Kelleher. Upton takes the high ball. And she's dragged back on the in goal by Olivia Koenig behind the posts. So that'll be goal line dropout, the Brisbane Broncos. And more repeat ball here potentially for the Sydney Roosters, who lead 18-0 in the grand final with 9 minutes left in the first half.
1: Yeah, Jocelyn Kelleher's boot again. She just kicks the belly of the ball, puts it up nice and high, and that allows her chasers to get through and pin Tamika Upton back in her own goal just as she catches the ball.
0: Crowd filling up here, of course, the Roosters men in action later on tonight against the Newcastle Knights. And we all think the Newcastle Knights faithful will certainly outweigh those in red, white and blue. As played by Baxter, 15 out. Back to Ali Inacio. And she holds the footy here despite the tackle of Lena Ducey. 9 metres out, left-hand side of the post. Dummy half Nizza. Back to Aiken. On this right edge now they come wide to Bridie Parker. And she beats Kerry Johnson to the corner and scores her second try. Oh, the Roosters are running rampant in this NRLW Grand Final. 22-0 kick to come. Parker's second try of the afternoon. And the Broncos are running out of options to stop the Roosters' attack. Jada Taylor on ABC Sport.
1: Well, I just spoke about how they have a swinging spine, but they've also got a centre who can swing as well. Isabel Kelly does this quite a lot, and they like to get their centres to link up. This time, Isabel Kelly comes from the far left side, swings around to the right, and throws a cutout ball to the winger, Bridie Parker, for her second. Again, when you've got superstars across the park, you need to get them involved so they can all swing to both sides of the park and things like that happen. That's a magic play, and you don't expect a person like Isabel Kelly, who generally runs for over 200 run metres a game, to be throwing cutout balls.
0: Bridie Parker now with 13 tries in 13 games. And of course, this might be lucky 13 for John Strange and the Roosters in doing what they couldn't do last year, and that was finishing off their undefeated premiership on grand final day. Back to Kiana on the touchline.
2: Yeah, what a cutout pass there by Isabel Kelly. Like you said, Jada, we're not used to seeing it, but it's good to see that she's got that in her toolbox as well. But the Roosters are just running rampage. I feel bad for the Broncos. Their body language looks really poor. I think they're really looking forward to a break and resetting, and hopefully they can come and have a better second half, because it's getting a bit boring.
0: Still 7 minutes left. Here's Kelleher, 20 out on the western sideline, and this swings back, but not enough. So she's actually one from five, Jocelyn Kelleher, so far this afternoon. So Kelleher one from five, as I write that in my book. And it remains the Roosters 22, the Brisbane Broncos 0. Should the Brigginshaw tackle have gone unpunished or punished on Aiken? You have a strong view? I'm guessing no.
1: No, no view.
0: Okay, no view. Okay.
1: Leave me out of it.
0: By the way,
1: Ali Brigginshaw should not be punished in her final game. Yeah, that's what I'm going
0: to
1: say.
0: There's probably a bit of that, I suppose. A few of you on the text seem to think she probably should have gone for legging Taryn Aiken. But the Roosters scored that try. So no chance of an 8-point or a penalty try.
1: She was just trying to put pressure on the kicker. Leave her alone.
0: Amber Hall, like a wrecking ball, takes on Leonard Ducey and co. 25 out from that northern line. 6.5 left of the break between all the Sydney Roosters. It's got this sort of coronation-like feel to it now. At 22 blot, has Parkey on that left-hand side. But will be penalty Roosters with some lazy Broncos defence, and Jesse Southwell penalised. So 6 minutes left in the half. You're with Brett Sprigg alongside Jada Taylor and Kiana Takarangi here on ABC Sport. In fact, back to KT on the touchline.
2: Guys, I'm trying to mitigate what's going on with Jesse Southwell at the moment. She's had two errors, given away a penalty. Yeah. She's not having a good game to start off with.
0: No, that's a fair comment. And so we'll see how they can regroup, if at all, at the halftime break. Here is Amber Hall. Missed last year with a calf injury. She, in fact, won a Karen Murphy medal as a Brisbane Bronco many years ago in 2020 against the Sydney Roosters. 35 out here, the Chooks. They have had 73% possession across this grand final. Unbelievable. Nizza, left-hand side now for Aiken. Kelleher couldn't retrieve it. 30 out from that Broncos line. 22-0 remains the Roosters' scoreline here. Kelleher is untouched before she gets to about 25 out. Rolls it back now for Nizza from dummy half. She explodes away. Takes on Upton, and she's eventually stopped. They're down there by Brigginshaw and Lauren Dam. Five out right-hand side. Fed back here now for Aiken, first receiver. And enveloped there by Teitzel and also Leonard Ducey. Five out, front of the uprights here, southern end for the Roosters. Can they find some more points here? Kick from dummy half, Nizza, and now it's deflected straight off the retiring legend, Ellie Brigginshaw, which will give the ball back to the Sydney Roosters on that 10-metre line. 4:50 left in the half, and it remains 22-0, the Roosters, who look all but assured, Peta Taylor, of seeing it through for an undefeated premiership win.
1: Yeah, I might give up this commentary sort of stuff. I don't think it suits me after I called it early. I said that I did make a call that it was going to be a tight game. Well, I have no idea what I'm talking about.
0: You said Broncos as a way to sort of be the contrary to Takarangi's tip for the Roosters, but it doesn't matter. Here they come, right-hand side of the scrum. Baxter, Aiken, Kelleher, met solidly down there by Kerry Johnson. In the second year of rugby league, Kerry Johnson. Rugby convert, 15 out right-hand side. As it's fed across now to Reema Butler. Butler with a half break and not quite there at the line. She is tackled 5 metres shy. And she'll play it in front of the uprights. Nizza fires it left here. Aiken to Amber Hall, and she's within range. Takes on a couple of tackles and says, I'll have some of that for four more grand final points. 26-0 Roosters, still with 3:40 left in the opening half.
1: Wow, wow, wow, wow. I'll tell you, she's got a name that gets around the other clubs, and we call her the cheat code. You just hit her on a short ball near the line, and she's scoring every day of the week. And that time, she had a little bit of work to do too. She had to reach out, and she wanted that one. I think the smile was on her face. She knew she was going to score that before she got to the line. And Amber Hall, the cheat code, never a doubt.
0: Yeah, as I said, won a couple of comps with Brisbane, won the Karen Murphy medal in 2020 against the Sydney Roosters. And here she is, potentially, it's all but assured, of winning a premiership today with the Roosters after, of course, last year missing with a calf injury. Back to Kiana on the sideline.
2: She just does it for fun, Amber Hall. She comes on late in the half, scores a try, we'll have a bit of a break. But anywhere near the line, if she's getting the ball, she's scoring. I feel bad for my mate Delaney there. She's tried to go up high on her, and she just got absolutely bumped off. Jesse Southwell, low around the leg, same thing, just a big miss. And yeah, it's good to see a front row across the line.
1: It certainly is, but she doesn't stand where a typical front rower would stand. She stands out nice and wide, and she's directly on the half. That's generally where you have your back rower running. And Amber Hall, they set her out wide there. She just, all she has to do is run over a little half. So picking on the small people, tough work.
0: Two and a half minutes left in this opening 35 minutes of the NRLW Grand Final of season 2026. Jocelyn Kelleher, of course, when they win this premiership, maybe because of her goal kicking, she's one from five so far. 20 out, 20 in. Here she comes. And up. No, she's missed again. One from six for Jocelyn Kelleher this afternoon. So it remains the Roosters 26, the Broncos 0 in the NRL Women's Grand Final of season 2026. You're with Brett Sprigg alongside Jada Taylor and Kiana Takarangi here on ABC Sport. 0467 920 222. Phil from Carrambour, thank you for your text. Stephen Concord as well. And I love hearing from people, especially on Grand Final Day, when they're listening all around the world. That's the great thing about the GF. They're on there, they're doing hikes in Nepal and all kinds of things, listening to our coverage, which is always fantastic.
1: Beautiful. I know some people listening in the beautiful town of Tamworth as well.
0: Of course you do. Here come the Roosters. The best we've ever seen. 20 out, 20 in. From this Western side now, it's with Ali Anasio that had 75% possession in this premiership decider. 30 out centre field, rolled back by Anasio. Nizza, minute 50 left. Still time for more points here for the Roosters. 35 out, 20 in, Nizza. Back to Ali Anasio, and again here, Reema Butler. Played in grand finals for Newcastle and for Parramatta as well. Five short of that halfway line. Back to the try scorer, Amber Hall. Makes light work of Romy Tights along that right edge Brisbane defence. Plays it on halfway. Last play for the Chooks. Kelleher. Up goes the kick. Spins through the air. Batted back here by Sergis. Picked up by Strange. The back rower kicks downfield here. Upton goes and chases it. Where's she been in this game, of course? The team's not had the ball in hand. They do now, the Brisbane Broncos. And they are in desperate need to turn things around in this grand final. Brigginshaw dummy half. Pass releases Robinson. And the winger is tackled 25 out from her own line. Brigginshaw off to the left-hand side here again now for the other winger in Johnson. She is held there 35 out from that southern line. Brigginshaw, 54 seconds left in this opening half of the NRLW Grand Final on ABC Sport. 26-0 the Roosters scoreline. Comes to Brigginshaw, short side left. On to Johnson. Can she find something? Sergis brings her down in concert with Strange. 35 out from that northern line. Last play for the Broncos. It's their first chance to complete a set for a while. Southwell, swing it left to right. On it comes here now again to Romy Tightsell. And Romy Tightsell lost the ball. It's pounced on by Parkey. Spills out the back here for Frassard. 20 seconds left in the half. To provide some real punishment here now for the Broncos if they score a late try before half-time. Dummy half Kelleher, and now Kelly among those first half try scorers, the captain, wrapped up with 6 seconds left on the clock, and she's standing in a three-player tackle, and I reckon that'll be it there on the half-time siren. A dominant first half in this grand final. As good as we've seen from any side, really. 26-0 is the scoreline in the Sydney Roosters' favour. They had 76% possession at 86% completion. And the try scorers so far, those six tries, two for Brodie Parker in the fourth and the 26th minutes. Taryn Aiken after 16. Isabel Kelly in the 20th. Frassard in the 22nd. And Amber Hall, the most recent of those, in the 30th. First minute. Jocelyn Kelleher, by the way, is one from six, but 26-0 is the most damning thing for the Brisbane Broncos and the most pleasing thing for John Strange and the Sydney Roosters.
1: Certainly. I will say one thing. The body language, yes, they look upset at the moment, and you want to be upset when you're getting beat 26-0, but the Broncos all jogged off there, and I can see their benches trying to inspire them a little bit, trying to give them a little bit of energy, and the Roosters come off. But what's going to hurt them is all this defence. We've spoken about, obviously, the possession percentages at the moment and how poor, like, the poor Broncos just haven't had the ball. You can't win games if you don't have the ball. And I think that takes the energy out of them. If you have to defend and defend and defend, you don't got no juice in attack. And when you're attacking all the time, you've got more energy. I think that's the Roosters at the moment. They're sharing the load. They all want to be out there and score a point at the moment in this grand final to get the job done.
0: What I will say, Jada Taylor, is that I recall a game here 2 years ago when a team led 24-0, wasn't quite 26-0, and the other team came all the way back and just lost by 4 points. That was the Roosters and the Sharks. So might we see a comeback of sorts for the Broncos in that second half? I really hope so, for everyone's sake, because this grand final, as you said, promised far more as far as a competitive spectacle, but so far it's been all the Roosters and one-way traffic in that first half. Kiana, your thoughts from your sideline vantage point?
2: Oh, it's a very sad day for the Broncos. They're not completing their sets. You know, to be only getting 20%, 27% of the ball and completing at 30%, you're just not giving yourselves a chance at all. So I hope they can go in the sheds, get a bit of a kick up the butt from Scott Prince, who didn't look too happy when he was coming up on the screen. And I hope they can come out and put a better performance on in this second half.
0: Couldn't get much worse, could it? That's probably the positive thing for Scott Prince's point of view. 26-0 is the Roosters' lead here at halftime. Earlier in the state championship, the champions of Queensland, the Redcliffe Dolphins, punished the Penrith Panthers of New South Wales 68 points to 14. That was the highest scoring state championship as far as winning team and biggest winning margin ever in the relatively short history of the national or the state championship. Our first game on grand final day here on ABC Sport. Keep your text coming, 0467 920222. Of course, it all leads to the Roosters and the Newcastle Knights in tonight's NRL grand final here at an increasingly busy and packed Stadium Australia in the Sydney Olympic Park precinct. Keep the text coming, 0467 920222. You're with Brett Sprigg alongside Jada Taylor and Premiership winner Kiana Takarangi here on ABC Sport. But right now, it's time for ABC News.
4: ABC News. Hello, I'm Satyam Weinstein. A Sydney teenager allegedly at the wheel of a car that crashed into and injured 10 Newcastle Knights fans yesterday has been refused bail. 18-year-old Indika Brambrick Samaringsa has been charged with 3 counts of dangerous driving occasioning grievous bodily harm, 3 counts of negligent driving occasioning grievous bodily harm, and 3 counts of caused bodily harm by misconduct. He's appeared in Newcastle bail court today and didn't apply for release before bail was formally refused. The court heard the most serious offence carries a maximum jail term of 7 years. Meanwhile, there's been an improvement in the condition of the people injured in yesterday's crash in Newcastle. More from Pablo Vanellis outside John Hunter Hospital.
5: Thankfully, there has been some good news come out of John Hunter Hospital, where those 10 had been receiving care. The condition of that 5-year-old girl who was critically injured has improved. She is now in a serious but stable condition. There's also some good news that 67-year-old who was also critically injured is now in a serious but stable condition as well. 4 other people remain here in hospital, including a 2-year-old girl. They are in a stable condition, while 4 others have been discharged.
4: The federal opposition is calling for Treasurer Jim Chalmers to go amid rising inflation and interest rates. It comes after the Reserve Bank raised the cash rate to 4.6%, the highest level in 15 years. While the Treasurer has promised more savings in December's budget update, Shadow Treasurer Tim Wilson says Labor has lost control of the budget.
6: This is a man who's actively stoked inflation because it gives him windfall tax revenue because he can't manage his budget. And Australian households are poorer because he has been a disastrous treasurer.
4: Spanish police have fired rubber bullets in Madrid and arrested 3 members of a far-right group as mass protests continue across the country over housing concerns. The demonstrations follow the Spanish Parliament's rejection of a government housing reform bill, including a rent freeze. The bill followed public outcry over the eviction of an 87-year-old woman last month after she was unable to afford a sharp rent increase. This protester explains why she's taking part in the protests.
7: There's a lack of housing available for people, and the rents go higher and higher and higher because, like, there's a lot of people who want to live in Madrid and in most cities in Spain, and our salaries are not increasing as much as rent is.
4: Moldova's foreign ministry has summoned the Russian ambassador after five drones and missiles crossed its border and exploded near several towns. No one was injured, but it's the second incursion in several days and there are reports of damage at multiple locations. The Moldovan president says Moscow is putting lives at risk across Europe and must be stopped. Partial results from the election in Latvia show a strong swing towards the centrist party of Prime Minister Andris Kulbergs. With most ballots counted, his United List party has polled around 36% of votes. He's expressed surprise at the success.
8: I was not expecting such a result, honestly, because we were not the favourite partner for the rest of the older parties which have been ruling the country, because we want to bring change. We want to bring considerable change.
4: A 20-year-old U.S. Marine has been arrested in Japan's Okinawa Prefecture on suspicion of robbing and murdering a Japanese woman. Police say the Marine suspected of killing the 39-year-old woman in a hotel, which he denies. U.S. military officials have not yet commented on the arrest. Motorcyclists have gathered on the steps of Victoria's Parliament House in Melbourne, calling for safer roads. Alexandra Alvaro has more from Spring Street.
9: The community galvanised after the death of 71-year-old Peter Tiki Mason, who died after hitting a pothole while riding on the Western Highway near Trawalla last month. Today, hundreds of motorcyclists rode to Parliament, mourning the lives lost on the roads and calling for action in making them safer.
10: For 4 years, we've been saying the roads are getting worse and worse and worse. And for us, it is catastrophic. It's not a broken rim.
9: Premier Ben Carroll has promised to double the number of potholes fixed this year, while the Coalition has also promised to invest $5 billion in road maintenance across 4 years should it win the November election.
4: And a man has died after being pulled from the water at Yamba on the New South Wales north coast. Emergency services were called to Main Beach this morning, where a man in his 60s was found unconscious and not breathing in the surf and was taken to shore by surf life-saving rescuers. You're up to date with the latest from ABC News.
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0: Kelleher's crossfield kick. A little too deep out there for Surges, but it's fought on by Bridie Parker, and the Roosters are in first. Bridie Parker, who scores Grand Final tries for fun. Scored a hat-trick last time these sides met in around seven. Scores the first 4 points of the game for the Red, White and Blues. Last play for the Roosters. 4-0 their lead. Dummy half Surges finds Aiken. Puts in the kick. Is it six more? Aiken retrieves it and scores the try. Slick work from Taron Aiken. Their own kick deflected straight back to her. Aiken left-hand side of the scrum. Little one-two punch there with Baxter. And now Isabel Kelly dives over and scores. Great play from the Roosters. And the captain scores their third try of the grand final. And now Aiken, hurried kick. She tunneled there by Wiggenshaw. Wiggenshaw took the legs. The kick works out okay. For Frassard takes that ball and runs in the try. So despite the untoward act there of Wiggenshaw on Aiken, the kick worked out perfectly okay. And Frassard scores the Roosters' fourth try. And this is getting ugly for the Broncos now. Back to Aiken. On this right edge now they come wide to Bridie Parker and she beats Kerry Johnson to the corner and scores her second try. Oh, the Roosters are running rampant in this NRLW Grand Final. Nizza fires it left here, Aiken to Amber Hall and she's within range, takes on a couple of tackles and says, I'll have some of that for four more Grand Final points.
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0: No surprises, all the highlights belonged there to the Sydney Roosters here in the NRLW Grand Final of season 2026, and they lead 26-0 on the Broncos, who of course were last year's premiers, and these sides meeting now not only in a rematch of last year's decider, but of course for a fourth time in NRLW Grand Finals, and the Sydney Roosters have one hand on that beautiful silver trophy, which Ruan Sims and Steph Hancock ran out onto the field a short time ago. 26-0 is the scoreline. You're with Brett Sprigg alongside Sharks fullback Jada Taylor and Premiership winner Keon Takarangi here on ABC Sport. You can keep your text coming, 0467 920 222. Hey, all, hope you enjoy the long weekend. Up the Chooks, what a game. Shout out to the to Big Bad Baz and the crew, and Crew 1 at Wumbo Land. Good on you, Big Bad Baz and Crew 1 from that correspondent. I know the Knights fan base might be bigger, or at least it seems so, but there's two teams playing tonight. I just can't help but think the media is so pro-Newcastle. I have friends in Newcastle who follow the Roosters, and I feel for them. They must be feeling insignificant right now. Usually follow Manly, but that's the Roosters. Daz in Gosford. Cheer up, Daz. I know what you're saying, but the New-

0: Newcastle fairy tale is phenomenal because they finished seventh, of course, the Wooden Spooners last year. And the Roosters, it sounds funny, it's been 7 years since their last competition win, 2019, but it seems like a long time probably for them as well, given they're always sort of thereabouts, the Roosters. I get what Daz is saying, but I think the Newcastle story is a...
1: Respectfully, I disagree. I think that, to me, it
0: with
1: just seems
0: with...
1: like... No, I just think that's a Roosters thing to say. Yeah. That's a Roosters mindset. I think they're not forgotten about. Are you kidding? I feel like the Roosters... Yeah, we've spoken about how cool it is that they have a doubleheader and those sorts of things.
0: Yeah.
1: But at the same time, I think the Roosters are a club who everyone knows have money and they're known to live in Bondi and live the high life. So
0: like
1: I don't really
0: think... bought some Bondi Beach sand onto the turf here, apparently, yesterday in the captain's run. Grimesy says, Springy, just want to remind the wonderful Jada that MC tipped the Raiders to get the spoon last year. She's well above MC in the tipping ranks.
2: Yeah, certainly.
0: You can't go worse than MC. And the Raiders fans love to remind Michael Carayannis that he tipped the Raiders for the spoon last year. Outcome, firstly the Broncos and now the Sydney Roosters here who lead 26-0 in this NRLW Grand Final. Only thing saving the Broncos is the Roosters' poor goal-kicking abilities. Yeah, they left 10 points out there from Jocelyn Kelleher, one from six so far. And Tony says, I'm not a Chooks fan. However, the girl Chooks are getting revenge for being robbed in the GF last year when the Bronx won on a try that wasn't, says Tony. Yeah, there was a whole lot of conjecture initially afterwards and again during this week when the Roosters players were saying that Mele Hufanga admitted not to grounding the ball last year and that winning try and whatever else, or that she laughed or something. Doesn't matter. The Broncos won last year and it looks at this glance the Roosters will win this year. They lead 26-0. And the second half is getting underway as we speak at an increasingly crowded Stadium Australia on Grand Final day here on ABC Sport. Back underway in the second half. Chooks 26-0. And a Kelleher kick. It was missed by Upton. She looked to trap it. It'll bounce in front of the post. Picked up by Julia Robinson. And tackled 8 metres out from her own line there by Amber Hall, the game's most recent try scorer. So can the Broncos find something and quick? Make a game of things here in the Premiership decider. 20 out, 20 in Western side. Played by Leonard Ducey. Dummy half Ferguson. Lost down there by Brandon Clark. Not a great start in the second half, if I may say so, for the Brisbane Broncos. Back to Kiana Takarangi on the touchline.
3: The start honestly couldn't be any worse for the Broncos. It's not what they needed coming into this second half. It's just Brianna Clark taking her eyes off the ball as she's about to run into Rima Butler. Big mistake. Great opportunity for the Roosters.
0: So Roosters scrum feet here, 22 out in centre field here for the tricolours. Scrum fed by Jocelyn Kelleher. Aiken swings the pass wide. Back on the inside now for Aiken. And now Kelleher wrapped up on that edge defence by Georgia Bartlett. 15 out, 10 in from the eastern side. And now it's come across first receiver Corbin Baxter. Along with Millie Elliott, wants to go out a winner. Finishing up her NRLW career. And there is Butler, who's tackled 13 out. Dummy half near the left-hand side, Aiken. Back on the inside for Amber Hall from 11 metres out. And she's wrapped up there by three Broncos. Good post-contact gain, though. She's only 4 metres shy now. There's a dummy half across to Nacio. Straightens her line toward the post here. Wrapped up by Leonard Ducey. She'll play it, metre out. Front of the padding of the left hand upright, and Linda Sharp here has in fact said that it will be coming back here for a Broncos scrum feed, and they'll take it 10 metres out from that northern line and 20 in on the western tram lines. Inside these first few minutes of the second half, NRLW Grand Final season 2026. So, can they make the most of this? Because they have been utterly, utterly beaten at 76% possession of the game so far. And here goes Robinson on that first carry, left-hand side of the scrum. Plays at 15 out. And comes now to Lillian Yarrow, former Cowboy out of Rockhampton. And her debut for Queensland in Origin Game 3 this year as well. Now back here for Brianna Clark. Also plays for Queensland and New Zealand. 35 out. From that line. Broncos with ball in hand. Ferguson onto Southwell. Back here in the line for Romy Teitzel. Tackled five shy. Waste no time here on second last play for Ferguson. Feeds it across now for Clark. Off

0: offloads back to a hooker, Ferguson. Southwell to Lenarduzzi, and she just presses into Jasmine Strange and Killy Nizza. 40 out now from that southern line on what will be coming up. Last play for the Brisbane Broncos. Down 26-0, the defending premiers. Comes to Southwell. A step and a kick. Spiraling ball through the air there for Baxter. Is that her first take of the game? Such has been the Broncos' inability to complete. She finally has the ball here from fullback Corbin Baxter. 15 out from that southern line. And the Roosters go back on the advance here up that right-hand side. Here's Jess Surgis. Again, opportunities haven't quite been as forthcoming for her in attack. The other options have been plentiful for the Roosters so far, such as Isabel Kelly, the captain, on a centre field run. Gets away from one tackler and now claimed out there by Lenarduzzi, 35 out from that southern line. Here is a centre field run now from Soraya Paki, Rugby Sevens Olympian, first year in Rugby League. Amber Hall steamrolled Jesse Southwell, still going Amber Hall. 30 metre line here for the Roosters, 20 in Western side. Last play for the Chooks, 26-0 their lead, no change since half time. Up goes the kick from Kelleher. Allowed to bounce by Tegan Upton and co. Comes out there to Brodie Parker. Onto Jessica Surgis, who's over in the far corner. Is there a grounding? There was some desperate late defence from the Brisbane Broncos.
1: This is going to be really exciting.
2: Five coming into six. We have no try. Confirm the ball always stays up, please.
0: No try, says Belle Sharp. So that was... great stuff from the Broncos defence. Looked like a try for all money.
3: No touch here initially. The ball bounces. No one gets a hand to the ball.
0: It's also our first bunker for the game, which is rare.
3: Playing on at this stage. Brodie Parker takes clean possession.
0: The eyes lit up there. So she had the tongue sticking out as well. Like she had a try for all money. And then...
1: it's a good little flick pass.
0: They have a look at the pass went forward.
3: Ball's passed back on the inside. There's no touch from Kerry Johnson. We're playing on.
0: So it's still last play.
3: Contact's been cleared by Tamika Upton. Jessa just pins the ball against her body. Wow. It isn't lost.
0: Well, that's what Tamika Upton can do as the world-class player she is. Unfortunately,
3: just looking to see if Jess Surgis' elbow goes touch and goal.
0: Doesn't. Oh, here we go. Yeah, so what the restart's going to be here. Yep, she's on that. That's Upton's elbow initially. That won't tell us anything, that far angle.
1: When everything's going against you, to be able to pull off something like that from Tamika Upton.
3: Ball always remains up. And Jess Surgis goes touching goal.
0: Great tackle, Tamika Upton. Well, that's what they call her, Freaky Meeky, in attack and defence, because that was great stuff, albeit in a desperate stage of the game. 26-0, the Broncos. They're going to restart from 20 and 7 tackles.
1: Well, I think she might have been a little bit annoyed that she didn't get up and contest for that ball. She did let it bounce.
0: Yeah.
1: But she gets there in defence and covers that for a team.
0: Voice of Gator Taylor on ABC Sport. Sharks fullback, Ministers 13 winger. 5 minutes played, second half in the grand final. Broncos with ball in hand. Played out there by Lauren Dam. And now over the 40-metre line they go here, the Brisbane Broncos. Tackled 8 short of the halfway is Brown and Clark. Ferguson dummy half. Hits Lenarduzzi. Bounce off Nizza. Wrapped up there by Jasmine Strange. Offload comes from Lenarduzzi back to Ferguson. Now up and over halfway. And now Southwell leaves it behind for the lock forward and Lillian Yarrow. Among those who didn't play in last year's GF, I said she was a former Cowboy. Lillian Yarrow now at the Broncos. Southwell feeds it wide here now for Delaney Paitai. And the teenager stands in the tackle of Kelleher. 30 out from the Roosters' line, southern end. Ferguson back to Southwell. Up goes her kick. And again, Baxter will launch. She was beaten there by Robinson on the 10-metre line. But that will be changeover and a Roosters ball from that 10-metre line. And the Chooks still lead 26-0. We've played 6 minutes in this second half of the NRLW Grand Final on ABC Sport. Back to Kiana on the touchline.
4: Yeah, it's good to see the Broncos finally completing some sets. Scott Prince at halftime said he doesn't want his team to panic. He wants them to play to their potential, stay in the moment and not get caught thinking about the result. So I think he'll be a bit happier with what they brought out in this second half.
0: Under half an hour left in this grand final. Time running out though for them already. The Roosters on tackle 3. The carry here at the 30-metre line by Liv Koenig. And now Isabel Kelly coming up towards halfway. The captain. Roll it back here for Nizza. The tall figure of Koenig in a two-player tackle. Five inside Broncos territory. Last play here for the Roosters. 26-0 their lead. Kelleher's kick. This time Upton will take the catch. Won't let it bounce this time. And the Broncos fullback and captain steps away here on the return. 25 out from her own line. But she's tackled big time there by Taryn Aiken. So 26-0. The Broncos have to find something quick in this grand final. Kerry Johnson up that left edge here now for the Broncos on the 40-metre line. Rolls it back now for Brigginshaw. It's fed back on the inside for Lenarduzzi. The equal second most games in the competition. 68th appearance today for especially Lenarduzzi. And now Southwell feeds it to Clark, and she gets away. Has one arm pinned by Packy, and this will be held on tackle four here for the Broncos. 40 out from that southern line. They come short side right. Southwell is tackled by Hall and Koenig. Feeds it back here. No, the call of held came from before the ball left her hands. 30 out, 20 in. Ferguson comes back here now for Brigginshaw. Up goes a high spiraling kick. Backs up, plants the feet, takes the catch. Gets away from one tackler. Has it on the 10-metre line here for the Roosters. And they get a sense, Jada Taylor, that the game is certainly in their keeping. So the urgency is sort of gone here from the Roosters, who lead 26-0 quite comfortably.
1: Yeah, they look very comfortable at the moment. They're just sort of getting through the set. They're one out sort of carries. I mean, do you have to do too much when you're up 26-0?
0: No, I wouldn't have thought so. And still 68% possession as well in the game. Here's Jessica Sergis. Tackled there by Lenarduzzi, 35 out. Dummy half, Navidi, who missed last year. On to Isabel Kelly. Half break near the halfway, but she's collected by Lillian Yarrow. 9 minutes played, second half in the grand final. Roosters 26, Broncos 0. Amber Hall takes three Broncos to stop her on that logo Western side. And she'll roll it back here for Navidi, the Fiji international. Up goes a kick from Kelleher. High spiraling ball there for Tamika Upton. Takes the catch and turns away from the oncoming traffic. And the Broncos will play it. 15 out from their own line. This yardage set. Robinson, can she find some quick meters? Gets away from Nazio and Navidi, and not so Jasmine Strange. Saw Jasmine Strange named in the England World Cup squad during the week as well. So she's got ties to a few. She's been a four-time Māori All-Star. She's obviously, in the England World Cup squad now as well. So got ties to a few different countries, Jasmine Strange, as the Broncos continue here on the advance over halfway. Tackle four comes across to Yarrow. On to Southwell, Upton. Kelly meets her coming out of the line, and now Romy Teitzel is put down on that logo Western side. 40 out from the Roosters. Goal line that they are defending southern end. Upton dummy half to Southwell. Hurried kick goes up there, called for by Baxter. And Kiatakarangi's bestie returns it here, 25 out from that southern line here for the Sydney Roosters. 26-0, it's end-to-end stuff, but really, now the damage has been done in the first half, and the clock is certainly on their side as well. The Sydney Roosters, 35 out from their own line. Jasmine Strange takes on Bartlett, put down there, 40 out, 20 in. So with 25 minutes left in the game. Millie Elliott, what a high one there, I reckon, from Brianna Clark, and that will be penalised accordingly. Let's get back to Kiana on the touchline.
4: Yeah, both teams making a few changes. Shannon Martel has just come back on the field for Chelsea Lenarduzzi with the Broncos, and Millie Elliott coming back on the field for the Roosters. She had a really good first in Millie. She ran for 98 metres in 25 minutes, so she's a weapon.
0: Thank you.
1: I think she'll enjoy coming down back onto the field at this time of the day, where it's certainly not frosty out there, but the sun has gone away a little bit and it is a bit more shady out there. So a good time for a front row to come back on and play some big minutes.
0: All the playing arena is in the shadows of this Western stand now as well. Here's Millie Elliott. So she's 20 out center field here for the Roosters off the back of the penalty. So it's too early in the set. Koenig pass wide here for Kelly. Swats away one tackler. In fact, it's Sergis, I beg your pardon, who's wrapped up on that right edge. And she'll roll it back here for Baxter. Fires a pass to Navidi. And now Koenig inside that Brisbane Broncos red zone. They're now 10 metres out near the Sydney Roosters. 26-0 their lead. Navidi goes left-hand side, Aiken to Amber Hall. And on that corner again, this time the pass couldn't be worked away there by Kelleher. She was tackled strongly there by Delaney Paitai, the young centre. Last play, Roosters. Aiken puts in the kick. They'll all chase it through. Upton was caught behind the padding of the post, and it goes in the in-goal area. And it was a defensive grounding and a line dropout for the Brisbane Broncos.
1: Well, that would have been the cherry on top there for Corbin Baxter if she could have grounded that ball there. Tamika Upton just goalpost gets in the way of her. And, yeah, I think Corby will be looking for a four-pointer before the end of her career, which is 23 minutes away.
0: It'll actually be a 20-metre restart and a seven-tackle set for the Broncos, which Belinda Sharp was just notifying the players of, so clarifying what the restart was going to be here for the Broncos. We have it 30 metres out from their own line. Great tackle as well on that last set from Delaney Paitai. Mentioning what a role she has to play because of the attacking onslaught of the likes of Sergis and Kelly. 30 out on their own line. It comes to Brianna Clark for the Brisbane Broncos, and she's tackled 40 out from her own line. 13 minutes played in this second half so far. Right to left, they shift it. Brigginshaw. Bartlett spins out of the tackle there of Parker. Still going over halfway. And this time, Surges brings her down. Meter inside Roosters territory. Second last play here, Broncos. Comes back now for Shannon Martor. Good post contact run there from the veteran. Well, can I call her a veteran, Shannon Martor?
1: Yeah. Certainly.
0: Yeah, veteran. Yeah, there we go. 30 out from that southern line. Opposite comes here now for Southwell. Tumbling ball for the corner. Picked up by Frassard. And Frassard surrenders there into oncoming traffic. The Roosters will have it 8 metres out from their own line, deep in that southwestern corner. So 13 gone, 22 left in this second half on ABC Sport. Roosters 26. The Broncos nil. You're with Brett Sprigg alongside Jada Taylor and Keanu Takarangi here, who we'll hear from very shortly on the sideline. Played back here by Parker of the Roosters. Now Isabel Kelly spins out a one tackle. And that will be a high shot and penalised here. Penalty going the Roosters' way.
1: Yeah, the Roosters just getting through this tedious work here, this boring stuff, this stuff that you don't really want to do in a game of rugby league. You want to be doing the nice, flashy stuff, but they just look like they've clocked off a little bit. They're just having those one-out ruck carries. They're trying to find the ditch and get a roll on and complete their sets, which is something that the Broncos haven't been able to do all day. So it seems boring, but it clearly wins games and it'll win them the premiership.
0: Back to KT on the sideline.
4: Yeah, the Broncos are doing much better in this half, aren't they, guys? But they don't have any time to be playing conventional, which I think they are. They need to try to get the ball to Tamika Upton in space and let her work her magic to get back in the game.
0: As I said, it sounds simple, but I think the Roosters are a better first-half team and a better second-half team as well. That sort of seems how it's gone across most of this year. 25 out here as it's played by Atessa Pule. Udi strikes from dummy half here, and she's tackled by Brianna Clark. 12 metres out, left-hand side of the post. 26 still remains the halftime score as it comes across here. Pass from Aiken. Flex back here for Kelleher. On tackle four now for the Sydney Roosters. A dummy half, Frassard. Open side right. Shared to Atessa Pule. And she takes three. Brisbane Broncos with her. She's five shy of the upright's northern end. Dummy half, Navidi. Kelleher back on the inside now for Isabel Kelly on that beautiful line. She's lost the ball. She's coughed it up after a great Paitai tackle. So a couple of plays now, Lenny Paitai, your girl, Kiana. She's done some great work in defence for the Broncos.
4: Absolutely she has. That was a definite try. I don't know how she's done it.
0: Here we go. Quick work here from the Broncos. So they've brought it away swiftly. And Southwell dummies, and now Brigginshaw gets in behind her. Sends the pass left-hand side for Bartlett. 19:40 left in this game, and they are still down 26-0, the Broncos. Despite the improved showing in this second half, it's still all the Roosters on the scoreboard so far. Here is Shannon Martor, five inside Roosters territory. Tackle four. And now Brigginshaw with the break from 30 out. Needs ups on the inside, she won't get one. Run down there by Koenig and Baxter. 15 out now, played to the Utilian Hinksman. Doing the relief work at dummy half. Last play 10 metres out, Upton to the left-hand side for Southwell's little kick. And now not quite the finish from Lauren Dam. It was held back by some strong Roosters defence on that goal line. And it remains the Sydney Roosters 26, the Brisbane Broncos 0. At about the midway stage of this second half of the NRLW Grand Final of season 2026.
1: Olivia Koenig just coming over the top there. She is a superstar and she's done all the dirty work today. She's tied up on everything in defence there and just being that extra body to get into a tackle, slow things down and there, save a try.
0: So, Roosters. Over to you again, Roosters. Can they add to this 26-0 scoreline? Fassad plays it back here. 11 out from that southern line. Soraya Paki. So Rugby Sevens Olympian. Com Games gold medalists. Get to play in a loop. And now not quite the finish from Lauren Dam. It was held back by some strong Roosters defence on that goal line. And it remains the Sydney Roosters 26, the Brisbane Broncos 0. At about the midway stage of this second half of the NRLW Grand Final of season 2026.
1: Olivia Koenig just coming over the top there. She is a superstar and she's done all the dirty work today. She's tied up on everything in defence there and just being that extra body to get into a tackle, slow things down and there, save a try.
0: So, Roosters. Over to you again, Roosters. Can they add to this 26-0 scoreline? Fassad plays it back here. 11 out from that southern line. Soraya Paki. So Rugby

0: losing team in the NRLW.
1: She finds this easy, I'm sure.
0: Yeah, absolutely. 18 minutes left in the game. Coming half, Navidi across the right-hand side. Kelleher kicks from behind the 30-metre line. And Tamika Upton fields it through the air. There's plenty of space to return the kick. And they'll start their next set, about 43 out from their own line at Northern End at the Brisbane Broncos. 26-0 it remains here on ABC Sport. You're with Brett Sprigg, Jada Taylor, and Kiara Takarangi here on ABC Sport. It's with the winger, Kerry Johnson. So two tries on debut last year. Second year in the NRLW. 35 out, 20 in from the eastern side. Played by Bartlett. Dummy half Brigginshaw, who knows time is running out, not only for a Brisbane Broncos score, but certainly on her illustrious career. Roll back here, 20 out. Southwell gets it from Hinksman, goes back to the left-hand side. Ball's been lost. Another error from Jessie Southwell. So again, we know what a big game player she can be. Today has not been her day, Jada Taylor.
1: No, it hasn't, and I feel for Jessie Southwell. You can see how frustrated she is there when she just whacked the ball to the ground. She is a great player, and again, I think the more she touches the ball, the better the Brisbane Broncos are. It just hasn't clicked today. And some days you have those off days. You just can't afford for your best players in the team, your Tamikas, your Jessies, your Allies, to all not be on the same day, because you can lose games, and these are the big ones that you don't want to lose.
0: Roosters scrum 10 metres out from their own line, Southern End. 16 and a half left in the game. Played 20 out, 20 in by Isabel Kelly, who looks certain to be a premiership-winning captain again. And it'll be her 50th win, by the way, the NRLW, Isabel Kelly. So a little milestone there for her as far as the wins, and make it 30 out of 31 for John Stranger's Roosters. Played by Surges 30 out. Navidi off here to the right-hand side on Atessa Boulle. I said, fifth most experienced Rooster behind Isabel Kelly, Jocelyn Kelleher, Olivia Koenig and Brody Parker. Stepping in towards halfway. Speaking of experienced players, is Millie Elliott, who bows out tonight. Right-hand side, Kelleher comes to Strange, and here's Surges. Pass wide here now for Parker. She scored two. She sends the pass back on the inside, tipped away by the Brisbane Broncos, and it'll bounce back here in the keeping of Brigginshaw. She's on that far edge, the 5'8" and veteran, and she'll play it nine out from her own line, Northern End. 15 and a half left in the game. As day becomes night here in Sydney Olympic Park, Stadium Australia. The Broncos get the ball back in their keeping here. On play three, it's with Julia Robinson. Played 25 out. Through hands it comes now to Shannon Martor. That was a knock on there by the Brisbane Broncos. And that occasion it was Remy Hinksman. Here the Roosters all over it, this getting Linda Sharp's attention. So another Broncos error and a scrum here for the Roosters. 30 out from that northern line. Back to Kiana Takarangi on the touchline.
2: Yeah, it's a really unfortunate error for the Broncos because they've done really well to keep the Roosters scoreless in this half. But, you know, it's just the same story as the first half there. You get the ball, they're making errors, making it hard for themselves.
0: A loud cheer here as the Roosters men are shown on the big screen as well. So we saw the Broncos.
1: Completely. Don't worry, there was some booze there as
0: Yeah, certainly. I think the Newcastle fans have woken up. They realise what's being shown on the big screen. They booed the Roosters players. 20 out, 20 in here, the Roosters women. I saw the Broncos complete the double last year, women's and men's. It is the same in store tonight for the Sydney Roosters. Navidi, left-hand side now for Aiken. Shares it with Kelly. Kelly needs options, and she makes a couple of post-contact steps deep in that northwestern corner of Stadium Australia. Tackle three, make it four now, Roosters. 26-0, still their lead. Navidi, left to right they come. Koenig, and now Millie Elliott is met strongly down there. She'll play it 10 metres out, right-hand side of the post. Short side, Navidi goes to the right for Aiken, and now Parker receives that ball from Kelleher and tumbles in to score. Is she grounding it? Yes, she is. It's a grand final hat-trick for Bridie Parker. And at last, we have some points in this second half. 30-0, kick to come, Roosters, with 13 and a half left on the clock on ABC Sport. Jada Taylor.
1: Yeah, well, we spoke about it earlier in the coverage. Taryn Aiken, she just has been out on this left edge. She swung around to the right, and you've got two indicators, your two halves linking up there. And Jocelyn Kelleher throws it out to Bridie Parker, who does the rest. And she did still have some work to do there, Bridie, and she's a great finisher.

0: hence why she got that Dally M Winger of the Year, and she's one of the top try scorers in the league.
1: She played fullback in last year's GF, of course, because of the absence there, the injuries to Taryn Aiken. Then Baxter played in the halves, and there was that reshuffle. So, of course, she has played fullback on this day and scored their first try after halftime last year. Wouldn't you know it? Scores their first try after halftime this year, albeit under very different circumstances. Back to Kiana on the sideline.
2: Yeah, special moment there for Bridie Parker. She's been such a solid player for the Roosters over the years, but really good to see her get three tries in this huge game for the Roosters.
1: So, will it still be Jocelyn Kelleher? Yes. So she's one from six so far. This is a tough kick as well on the eastern touchline. 20 metres out for the Roosters, 5-8. In or out?
0: Ooh. You know what?
1: It's not ooh. On form, she's zero chance.
0: I'm going to say in then.
1: Okay.
0: Why not?
1: Why not? Jocelyn Kelleher, Richie comes. On its way. Oh. Hits the post. Oh, so close. And goes back into the field of play. So, alas, it will be effectively one from seven. Wasn't a bad look, though, from Jocelyn Kelleher.
0: No, it looked like it was going to go over. And here's where the Roosters do their weird little interchange. They obviously, Taina Naivety, we spoke about her. She's on the field. So, yep. When Keely Nitsa comes back on now, she'll go to nine. Jamie Frezzard has come off. And Taina Naivety, who can play at hooker, obviously is now on the wing. So weird little reshuffle, and I don't know if I made any sense when I said that.
1: They have some versatile players. A lot of teams do in this competition, but Naivety is one of those players who can play anywhere. So the Roosters bring it back from the kickoff, 30 points to nil their scoreline with 12 minutes left. We'll have all the full presentation post-game, reaction from Kiana Takarangi and, dare I say it, her bestie, Corbin Baxter, who bows out a winner here in this NRLW Grand Final. What a great career she's had. And Olivia Koenig here, the post-contact run towards halfway for the Sydney Roosters. 30 points to nil. And here's a dummy half across to Millie Elliott. Speaking of champions that are bowing out, she's tackled there by Harlem Walker. Among those debutantes at the start of this year, Harlem Walker. Ball fed wide there for Jasmine Strange. 35 out, 20 in. Nizza comes short side right. Deft kick here from Aiken. She's chasing it. Upton gets there first. Sliding in to prevent any further advance there for the Roosters. And the Broncos will start their next set. 15 out from their own line at Northern End. 11 left in the game. 30 points to nil. The Sydney Roosters may just shut out the defending premiers and get some revenge on last year's result in that decider. 30 out, 20 in. Dummy half Hinksman, open side left here now for the Brisbane Broncos. 40 out from their own line and played down there by Shannon Martel. Catch and release there from Southwell. Off to Bartlett. Fends away Aiken. Over halfway she goes, Georgia Bartlett. A touch footy background. One of the new faces in their team this year. On this last play, Southwell catches and kicks. Ball will land about 30 out onto the chest of Corbin Baxter, and the fullback will play at 30 out, 20 in here for the Roosters, who lead 30 points to nil with 10-20 left in this NRLW Grand Final 2026. And Naivety getting up slowly. 35 out. Kelleher on here now for Surges. It's been quite a turn-up for the Sydney Roosters. Scoreline so far. I said, can they shut out the Brisbane Broncos? Elliott play at 40 out. Nizza fires it left now. Aiken, inside ball for Sarai Paki. Bounced off Hinksman. Got it back there for Atessa Boulay. She's still going. Now brought to ground here. 35 out. Last play for the Roosters, says referee Linda Sharp. Nizza off to Kelleher. Up goes the torpedo punt. Upton takes a pretty simple catch in the end. Gets over her 10-metre line, but not any further than that. And the Broncos will begin that next set. 13 out, 20 in from the eastern side. Brigginshaw comes short side left now for Kerry Johnson. And she's enveloped there by those red, white and blue jerseys. 25 out here for the Broncos. Brigginshaw, who I'm sure is starting to figure out. I understand these are her last minutes as an elite-level player. 9 minutes left in this grand final. 30 points to nil. Away it comes. Upton on here to Teitzel. Pass load her down. Comes to the left-hand side, the right-hand side of the park, I beg your pardon, here for Julia Robinson. A And tackled 30 out, 20 in. The sleeve tattoos of Julia Robinson. Right to left they go, Tamika Upton. And she's wrapped up by her former teammate, Millie Elliott, 40 out. This is last play for the Broncos, and again, it's been not the greatest set there. It's just 36% possession in the game so far. Southwell's kick finds Navidi, 25 out from her own line. Swings the pass back by hand here now for Corbin Baxter. And Baxter has claimed 30 out from her own line here for the Sydney Roosters. 30-0 is the scoreline. 8:20 left, and she's a bit slow getting up here, is Corbin Baxter, with maybe a slight leg injury, so we'll keep an eye on that. Get down to Kaitaka Ringi on the touchline.
2: Yeah, it looked like she just fell a little bit awkwardly in that tackle. I don't think it was a... Actually, watching back now, it looks like it might have been a hip drop from Shannon Martor. It was, actually, yeah. So
1: it
2: hopefully she's okay.
1: Yeah, so Shannon Martor will be in trouble for that, I'm sure. As you can see, Baxter winced in pain as she came down out of that tackle. So, hey, Spriggy, Duncan Byron wants to chant Chooklander to go out. Don't know if we'll hear Chooklander here at Stadium Australia. Rocky says Scotty Prince has a lot more grey in his beard team. Yeah, coaches tend to go grey very quickly, I think. He's a silver fox, Scotty Prince.
0: It's that or they go bald. I don't know. There's something about bald coaches at the Cronulla Sharks that is, I don't know. I found it a little bit weird, but I think that's a little bit of a trend at the moment. If they're not grey, they're bald. And I think it's a bit of a progression. You go grey and then coaching must cause you that much stress that you just lose your hair anyways.
1: 30 points to nil, and there is the rather bald John Strange down on the touchline. They're very successful bald coaches. He's certainly among them. And he's lapping it up with his bench players down there, his team support staff, with these last 8 minutes left. And a penalty, of course, because of that Martor hip drop, will go the way. She's on report as well, Shannon Martor. So penalty for the Roosters, and they lead 30 points to nil. Party time here for Easts. 5-1 the penalty count, by the way, in this game. Koenig plows into that defensive line of Broncos players. 30 out centre field. 7:40 left. Show us something special. Come on. Aiken runs the corner here. Southwell follows up, drags her down towards that Western touchline. Still alive here, though, for Aiken. She'll play it on tackle 3. 15 out. Kelly swings it across here for Kelleher. Cutting up right-hand side. Koenig on here now for Millie Elliott. Is there time for one more try in her career? 15 outs in the field here now for the Roosters. On tackle 4. Make it 5. Back to the left-hand side, Aiken. And she trots to within 5 metres now in that two-player tackle. It's last play, Roosters. 30 points to nil. Dummy half Nizza with a kick. And it goes a little too deep over the dead ball line. And that will be a restart from 20 and 7 Broncos tackles. Alas, they have still not scored. This is quite remarkable. This has been an all-time domination in a grand final for the Sydney Roosters, who look set for what will be their third NRL Women's Premiership.
0: Yeah, an unbelievable performance from the Sydney Roosters today, and they've been all over the Broncos from the get-go. I thought Jamie Frazard letting them in early with that kickoff where she just kicked it out, but the Broncos couldn't complete a set all day, and that's what their problem's been so far. So I think Tamika Upton and Jessie Southwell, they're sticking around at the Broncos, and there is time for them to get more premierships in the future, but not this year.
1: Tackle 3. Here is Southwell. Leads it back to Lenarduzzi. Stands in a 3-player tackle. In fact, shoves the offload back here for Hinksman. Back the run of Southwell. Pass to the inside now for Tamika Upton. Explodes away. Shares the pass back to Southwell. And those two champions combine for a consolation Brisbane try. Upton and Southwell. And the young halfback scores the try for Brisbane. 30-4, kick to come Bronx with 5:50 left in a grand final, which they will surely be losing.
0: Yeah, this one's hard. I feel like scoring a try in a grand final is such a
1: There's no celebration,
0: and there's no celebration.
1: Yeah.
0: They're defeated, and as you should be when you're down 30-0. But, great push support there from Jessie Southwell after she creates that opportunity for Tamika Upton. And, not the game that the Broncos can produce, and they've been so good all year. So that's why I guess it hurts even more today. But it's nice to see them finishing while they're still trying. I guess you can definitely just lie down and get flogged by 50, but the Broncos are still here and they're still fighting.
1: So 7-1, just the one try apiece in this second half, if you like, with Brodie Parker's third for the game. And now Jesse Southwell scoring the try for the Brisbane Broncos. She'll convert her own kick here from directly in front and make it 30 points to 6. With 4:40 left in the game. Pops it over. So one from one for Jesse Southwell. It is the Roosters 30. The almost at Newcastle Knights then. That's our old team. The Brisbane Broncos 6 here in the NRLW Grand Final. After the touchline, Kiana.
2: Yeah, nice little moment there for Jesse after what's been a really tough game for her. She's had a lot of errors and it's very unlike her, what we've seen so far. But it's good to see her cross the line. But like you guys said, there wasn't too much celebrating there. 30 to 6 in a grand final. The Broncos girls are going to be really disappointed with this game.
1: Rooster Ron at Foster says, curious to know how you guys know how to call the players' names when you can't see the players' numbers. I'm visually impaired, so I don't have much chance to identify the players. Go, you Roosters. Well, players have distinctive features. If you call us, if you do this often enough, you tend to understand what players look like, regardless of what their number is. And players do, of course, change numbers as well. So, the more well-known players, certainly easy to pick up. As is Ali Brigginshaw, who takes the kickoff here and feeds it back here for Brianna Clark. And if you think about all the friends you have in your life, you recognise your friends when you see them, don't you? So that's how it kind of feels to watch all the players out there, don't you?
0: Well, I feel like it's easy for me. I think you do that much review on a team, you should know the girls that you're going up against.
1: Here's Linda Ducey. She's one of the elite players as well. Shoves the pass back here. It was awkward there, though, for Shannon Martor. And she's held 30 out. With 4 minutes left in this NRLW Grand Final, Southwell feeds it here now for a little break from Paitai. Run down from behind though by Isabel Kelly. Upton explodes away. Shares it now with Julia Robinson. 40 out, 20 in here on this western side. 3:40 left in the NRLW Grand Final 26. Southwell kicks. She was tackled by Kelleher. It'll bounce there down to Bridie Parker, who looks like she was sort of stationed more of a... Max is out there, so she's on that edge. Parker was sort of more the fullback in that last play. 30 out, southern end here, the Roosters. On tackle 3. And Navidi runs straight into Delaney Paitai. Wrestled to the turf, 40 out, 20 in from the western side. Kelleher back now for Millie Elliott. 3 minutes left in the game. And in this NRLW season, season 9, we've seen this comp just go from strength to strength. Here's Koenig, it's thanks to players like her. 40 out, 20 in from Broncos line. Up goes the kick from Kelleher. Up goes the spiralling ball. Upton takes the catch. Steps over that 10-metre line. Shares it with Robinson. She fends away Navidi, but not Kelly. And the Broncos are hemmed in, 15 out from their own line. 30 points to 6 in this NRLW Grand Final. The Roosters lead the Broncos. So here they go, 25 out, the Brisbane Broncos. Fed across to Tamika Upton. Now Julia Robinson. Tackle 35 out now. Welcome those that have joined us through Summer Grandstand, through our southern states. Have a big day here at Stadium Australia. The NRLW Grand Final. Leading into, of course, the NRL Men's Grand Final later on, the Sydney Roosters and Newcastle Knights. The Roosters lead this one, 30 points to 6. We've just got minute 57 left. Broncos have possession. It's been a slow second half after the 26-0 shutout score at halftime. Here's Brigginshaw, the retiring legend. Ball's come loose. Picked up here by the Broncos. And that will be changeover, 35 out from that southern line here. So the Roosters might get one last chance here. The crowd as it currently stands is 47,451. Of course, that'll almost double by the time we get to kick off in the men's game in a couple of hours' time. And that time off blown here by ref Belinda Sharp with that 30 points to 6 scoreline. And the Roosters lead the Brisbane Broncos. You're with Brett Sprigg alongside Sharks fullback Jada Taylor. And on the touchline for us is Kiana Takarangi. And there is a little break in play as we get down to you for the last time in this
3: left
1: game,
3: Kiana. Left hand of Rima contacts the ball prior to Ali releasing it. Contact is not high. Initial contact is through the ball in the chest. And Ali falls into the arm of the defender. This is not worthy of a penalty. We're playing on.
1: So that was just a challenge for the Brisbane Broncos.
0: Why not with a minute and a half?
1: You're down 24 points in a grand final very late.
3: Possession. We're playing on at this stage.
1: So up
3: there's no high contact
1: back.
3: And no knock on by the Roosters. Now looking at the contact by Soraya Paki.
1: I must admit, this all seems so inconsequential in the context of this game and the margin being what it is.
3: Contact by Soraya is through the body. There's no foul. The challenge is unsuccessful.
1: There we go. Okay. So thank you to Wyatt, the bin chicken Raymond in the bunker. 90 seconds left in this grand final. As I said, it all builds towards the Roosters and Newcastle NRL grand final tonight. But this is going to be the revenge story of last year. And the Roosters lost that tight decider to the Brisbane Broncos in the NRLW. And they'll certainly avenge that. As Isabel Kelly, their captain, surrenders here. Five short of the halfway, 70 seconds left in the game. They've controlled the game throughout, really, so haven't done too much in this second half other than just nurse that 26-0 lead for the most part, which is now 30 points to 6. Millie Elliott, maybe her last run in the NRLW. 50 seconds left in the game. Tackle for the Roosters. 35 out. Nizza goes right-hand side here. Karima Butler fends off the Nadusi. She's inside 30 northern end. And this will be last play for the Chooks. 37 seconds left in the game. Nizza files it across now for Aiken. Off the Strange, her kick was charged down, retrieved by Brigginshaw. Broncos get the footy back here as the seconds tick down. 24 seconds left in this game of footy, this NRLW Grand Final of 2026. Upton, pass went through her hands. 12 seconds left in the game. This has been complete domination. Southwell running quick, picked off there by Koenig. Unbelievable, unstoppable, undefeated premiers. The Roosters make it 30 wins in their past 31 starts. They all but wipe away the blemish of last year's grand final, and the Rooster redemption is complete. 30 points to 6, and they come from everywhere.

0: It's lucky 13 for John Strange and the Sydney Roosters, undefeated premiers in the ninth NRLW season. How about that, Jada Taylor on ABC Sport?
1: Yeah, well, they have been the benchmark all year, so it's so fitting that the Roosters come out here and do what they do best. I am heartbroken for Ali Brigginshaw, probably the biggest name in women's rugby league for the longest time. She will go down as one of the greatest ever to ever play this game. And yeah, my heart hurts for her, but at the moment, I'm excited for the Roosters. They come out here, they've earned that win. And Corbin Baxter and Millie Elliott will go out as two legends of the game and premiership winners. It's to go out on top is unbelievable.
0: The perfect way, isn't it? It's Ali Brigginshaw, of course, captain those first three premierships. In fact, she was co-captain last year as well. So in her fifth grand final, she actually does taste a defeat for the first time. But it's all about the Roosters. 30 points to 6 to win in the end. 7 tries to 1. Bridey Parker with a hat-trick. She scored 2 of those tries in the first half. And their first and only try, in fact, of the second half in the 56th minute. So a hat-trick on grand final day for Roddy Parker. Aiken, Kelly, Frassard and Amber Hall also crossed for the Roosters. And Jesse Southwell scored that consolation try for the Brisbane Broncos from 26-0 at halftime, 30 points to 6, the full-time score here at Stadium Australia. We'll get some reaction from downstairs. Kiana's just lurking around the victorious Roosters. There's a lot of big, wide smiles and a lot of embraces going on as well because, well, this seemed like their destiny. And I had to make it through a finals campaign, get back to the same stage as last year. There are no guarantees in footy as far as getting a second chance at things, and the Roosters break through, not just to avenge last year, but also win what is their third NRLW premiership and make it 2 from the last 3 straight grand finals. So we'll get some reaction. Kiana, we can get down to you now, I think.
2: Hello. Yeah, I'm joined by my bestie, Corby Baxter. Congratulations. How does it feel?
3: Oh, it's the best feeling ever. I mean, I've been dreaming of this all year, but to finally, be here grand final day and just finish off on such a high, I'm so proud of the girls.
2: Now, you guys were in total control from the start, pretty much. Did it feel like that? And, you know, what was Strangey kind of saying to you guys at the half?
3: Yeah, we felt really calm all throughout the first half, the whole game actually, but especially that first half, we came out really strong, even though we put ourselves under a lot of pressure in those first opening minutes. But, Strangey just said we've been in that position before in the past, and it's a new half, so just got to go out with a real defensive mindset, and we definitely did that.
2: There's really no better finish to your career, like, reflecting, like, can you even believe that this is your last game of footy?
3: Not really. I mean, it hasn't really sunk in yet. I'm feeling all the feels right now. But I'm just going to soak up this feeling. It's the best ever. I love playing footy. I love the girls. I'm going to miss it so much.
2: And for Millie, she's obviously retiring as well. What does she mean to you as a teammate, and how much of an impact has she made on your own career?
3: She's been huge for me. We've been really tired, especially this season, knowing that we're going to be retiring together. So it's just been nice to be able to go through it with someone. And Millie's just the best human. She's so warm and comforting. So it's been, really special to go through it with her.
2: Well, I'm so proud of you. Go and laugh it up and enjoy this moment.
3: Thank you, my friends.
0: Oh, the besties. I love it. Yeah, Corbin Baxter. She's a two-time mum and now a two-time premiership winner as well. Here for the Sydney Roosters, which is just fantastic. So it's a nice picture. What on, Ralph, getting a nice picture of Kiana Takarangi with her bestie, Corbin Baxter, here on ABC Sport. The Roosters 30, the Brisbane Broncos 6. As I say, atoning for last year's narrow grand final defeat of the Roosters. And the presentation to begin very, very shortly. Still players shaking hands out there. And look, there's actually some of the Broncos players, Jada Taylor, look as if they'd sort of resigned to this result maybe at half time, because there's not the usual kind of agony you see on players' faces. I'm sure there's disappointment for sure in the way they've turned up today and not given it their all, but I think this was the result we saw coming from a fair way away after a dominant first half in particular.
1: Yeah, certainly, and I think you're right. They're not. Look, we can't see from this far away whether there's tears or not. Ali Brigginshaw on the big screen.
0: She's certainly emotional, definitely.
1: For sure. She certainly looks emotional, and I'm sure these girls are heartbroken, and this feeling won't go away, and I think we'll see a better Brisbane Broncos team again next year.
0: Let's go to the Broncos camp. KT, it's all yours.
2: Yeah, joined by Julia Robinson. Julia, obviously not your guys' day today. What are your emotions like right now?
4: Oh, pretty devastated. Obviously, the Roosters played really well, but yeah, obviously sad. We wanted to obviously give Ali a game to send her off the way she deserves. So yeah, obviously a bit sad.
2: Where do you feel like it went wrong?
4: I think our errors, we just let them through us, and I guess not slowing them down in the ruck, and it's got a bit of a roll on, but yeah, we just didn't have the ball. Obviously we can't win footy games without the ball, so yeah, that's what got us.
2: Now, Ali Brigginshaw, you know, she's been such a huge part of your guys' team for such a long time. What does she mean to you as a player and as a teammate?
4: Oh, I'm going to get a bit emotional. Obviously, being with Ali from the beginning, she's a true leader on and off the field. She's the heart of the Broncos. She's going to be this legacy that will carry on for generations. So she's going to be missed, and missed by the team, missed like by everyone, but she'll still be around. She'll still make a big impact on the rugby league community. So, but I'm just so grateful I've had the opportunity to play with Ali, because she's definitely one of the greats.
2: Well, obviously not your day today, but congratulations on an amazing season for yourself, and rest up and all the best for next year.
4: Stuff. Thank you.
0: Julia Robinson there with Can't Take a Rungie, and I love that she could put that into words for us. Could do it far better than I can, as far as, you know, her relationship to Ali Brigginshaw and what she means. 29 origins for Queensland. In fact, sorry, 29 tests for Australia. 13 origins for Queensland, Ali Brigginshaw, and just one of the all-time greats. And she departs. And not a winner today, but no less a legend of rugby league in Australia. And there's jubilation, certainly, for the Sydney Roosters. Corbin Baxter, who we heard from, Millie Elliott also. Rima Butler, who moves on to West Tigers next year. And so this Roosters team, which has a fantastic core of players, Jada Taylor, will need a few new faces as well, weaved in amongst those champions, like Taryn Aiken and Jess Sturgis, Isabel Kelly, for example. Olivia Koenig, of course. There's just some great names. And that's why they are the premiers of this year.
1: Yes, certainly. And I think that's something that we've seen across probably the Brisbane Broncos more so. They've had to bleed in a lot of their youth. Georgia Bartlett, and obviously you spoke about Mele Hifonga last year, but Georgia Bartlett and Delaney Paitai, them both coming through, I think they've been great additions to the Brisbane Broncos, and they'll be better for this. There is a saying that you have to lose a grand final before you can win one, and I truly believe that after the Sharkies have lost one. So congratulations to the Sydney Roosters and Corbin Baxter, and there, my heart is in awe of all these legends retiring.
0: Down to you, Kiana.
2: Yes, I'm joined by Rima Butler. Rima, congratulations. Another NRLW Premiership. How good does that one feel?
5: Oh, my God, that feels so good. I've been excited all week. Nervous, yeah, but I've been excited, and I'm so glad to get the job done, and especially for Millie and Corbs on their last game in the NRLW. So it's sad, but it's bittersweet.
2: What do those two girls mean to you, and how good has it been to be able to play beside both of them?
5: Oh, they mean the world. They're pioneers of the game. They're so talented, and they could probably last another 10 years. I don't know why they're retiring, but if they come back next year, maybe they'll pull a Sammy Bremner. Maybe they'll pull a Sammy Bremner. Hopefully they come back out of retirement. We'll force them.
2: Now, you guys came up so close last year. We just spoke about it briefly, the try that wasn't a try, you told me. But how much did last year's loss motivate you today?
5: Yeah, we knew from the start of the season that we were building towards this game, and we knew that if we wanted to win this game, we had to be better. So every week we were building, and Strangey's put the faith and confidence in all us players, and even our extension bench, like our dev girls and our sup girls, they contribute a lot, and they make us push harder for our spots. So it's a full team effort.
2: How good is it to get the win for Strangey, and how much do you credit your guys' performance to him?
5: Yeah, he's insane. He's the best coach in the women's game, and he could probably have a crack in the men's game too, but we're keeping him here, so he's not allowed to go anywhere. He's the man.
2: Wait, you're leaving, so why are you leaving?
5: No comment.
2: Enjoy the win. Congratulations.
5: Thanks, Kiana.
0: Well, she did say she's from Campbelltown. She's playing for the Roosters, so I think for geographical reasons it makes sense to go to West Tigers. Anyway, Danica Mason is in charge of our presentation here after this NRLW Grand Final. The Roosters 30, beating the Brisbane Broncos 6.
6: On stage, we have Australian Rugby League Executive Chairman, Mr. Peter Volandis AM. Hall of Famers and Rugby League legends, Veronica White and Karen Murphy. A big thank you to Telstra as well, our naming rights partner, for your support and investment. You've been pioneering in the women's game. 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
0: Who's your tip, Jayla?
6: Who will receive the Karen Murphy medal. And this year, the winner is Taryn Aiken.
0: Second time in 3 years, Taryn Aiken, the Karen Murphy medalist for best afield in the grand final. Of course, she missed last year, so if not for that, who knows where things could have ended up. But she is, there's a Newcastle chant, by the way, going around. Look at this, all the red and blue here for the Newcastle Knights. Goodness me. Taryn Aiken, though, is on the stage, and she might just say a few words, the Roosters halfback.
7: I'd just like to thank the Broncos for a great game and a great season, especially Ali on a great career. To the girls, just so proud of everyone. One hell of a season, undefeated, and a special mention to Corbs and Mill going out on top.
0: Finished third in this year's Dally M voting across the season, Taryn Aiken.
6: Thank you, Taryn, and what a performance as well.
0: The second Karen Murphy
6: medal. I would like
0: medal.
6: To now invite our match officials to the stage. Thank you to our referee, Melinda Sharp, and touch judges, Rochelle Tamarua and Cara Lee Nolan. Our referees will be receiving their medals from some young, aspiring junior refs.
0: The referees get their medals. Peter Volandi's on stage alongside Karen Murphy.
6: Well, it is time to invite our runner-up captain to the stage. If you could put your hands together for Tamika Upton.
0: So it won't be a sixth premiership win for Tamika Upton. She's been in grand finals and across her career. She hobbles up the stage to say a few words. Her team very much second best against the Roosters today.
8: Firstly, I'd just like to acknowledge the families of the tragedy yesterday in Newcastle. On behalf of myself and the Brisbane Broncos, just sending love and best wishes to the Newcastle community. To the NRL, to all the sponsors, growing this incredible game, thank you very much. What an incredible season it was. To Sydney Roosters, to Strangey, to Izzy, you guys are incredible. It's no coincidence you're up here doing what you do today. We're definitely all striving to be what you guys are. And lastly, to my team, I love you guys. Hell of a fight, hell of a season. Very proud of you all. Thank you.
0: She's a class act, Tamika Upton. We saw moments in the game today as well, even despite the heavy defeat.
6: Thank you, Tamika. Well, to present the rings to our 2026 premiers, we have the Gaimea Junior Rugby League team. So it's time to welcome up the winning team, starting with their coach, John Strange.
0: It's extraordinary, his coaching record, 30 wins in 31 games. And that's just the past 2.5 seasons.
6: And now to the players, starting with their fullback, Corbin Baxter.
0: She goes out a winner, she retires, one of the NRLW's pioneers, now a two-time premiership winner, Corbin Baxter.
6: Bridey Parker.
0: A hat-trick in this year's grand final. She scores hat-tricks
6: and
0: scores tries in grand finals. Jess Surges, of course, a great year. 17 tries this campaign. Her third premiership.
6: Jamie Frassard
0: made an Origin debut last year. Scored a try last week. Won a
6: Jocelyn
0: the
6: Kelleher.
0: Broncos previously against the Roosters. Jocelyn Kelleher. Amazing year as well. Past 30 points. Karen Murphy medalist Taryn Aiken. 17 tries.
6: The retiring Millie
0: today.
6: Elliott.
0: Millie Elliott also with what is now her fifth premiership across three clubs, which is
6: Killy Nizza.
0: Most games in NRLW history, Killy Nizza.
6: Atessa Poole.
0: The Kiwi International also makes it two comps in 3 years.
6: Soraya Packey.
0: Never lost in the NRLW, Soraya Packey. Unbelievable. 13 wins, 13 games.
9: Must be nice.
6: Jasmine Strange.
0: So Millie's got little Gigi out there as well. Jasmine Strange makes her third premiership win as well. One with
6: Olivia
0: Newcastle,
6: Koenig.
0: One with the Roosters previously. Olivia Koenig now her third comp as well. The Dally M Lock of the Year for 2026.
6: Taina Novati.
0: Of course, she missed last year. Novati scored a try last time these sides met. She makes good this year and appears on Ali Inacio, who... suspension at the start of the year, out of last year's grand final.
6: Rima Butler.
0: She departs the Roosters, a premiership winner, in what is her fourth grand final. She's now won a couple of comps across different clubs.
6: Amber Hall.
0: And she missed last year as well. Won a comp for the Broncos. In fact, two for the Broncos against the Roosters. Now she beats the Broncos as a Rooster. And Mia Wood, their 18th player, who was a late in for Nabini last year.
6: Isabel Kelly.
0: Isabel Kelly. She's a great leader. Her 50th win today as an individual. And of course, the team game. And she leads that team so wonderfully well. Dally M Centre of the Year 5 years in a row for Isabel Kelly. She'll say a few words as well.
1: And I have a feeling this will be very classy from Isabel Kelly.
10: Firstly, I just want to thank the Brisbane Broncos. There's such a great respect for you guys. I think you set the standard for this competition as well. You're a great bunch of athletes. And I know every time we verse each other on that field, there's a respect to produce, I believe, the best women's game that's happened. So thank you so much. To Ali, congratulations on your retirement. You've been a pioneer in this sport. I've been so lucky to play with you and against you. And what you've done for this game is truly incredible. To BYD, Kari, Ward, and all our other sponsors, what we do at the Roosters wouldn't be possible without what you guys are putting into our game and our club. It never goes unnoticed, and we're truly appreciative of everything that you do. To the club, to the girls, to the staff, to Strangey, there's such a great love that I have for you guys. I knew that this year we're creating something special, and I think we're building and made that our best game yet. I love you guys, and I'm so glad that we get to do this together. And lastly, to Corbs and Millie, you guys have been absolutely incredible for this NRLW competition, but mostly for the Roosters, the impact that you guys have had on us. Millie, you being a mum, Corbs, you being a mum, it's just created such a special bond for us to look forward to for many years, and you'll always be a Rooster. Thank you, Roosters fans, for turning up. Make sure we go hard for the boys. Thank you.
0: You said last year it was the Broncos, the double.
6: It's time to get your trophy and celebrate with your teammates.
0: Isabel Kelly walks over. Head of the Landies will hand the trophy across to her. We may well see red, white and blue confetti or some sort of celebration here. And of course, the pyrotechnics go off as well. There is the streamers blasting into the air as these dominant Sydney Roosters win this ninth NRL Women's Premiership, the third of their history, from three straight grand final appearances. They're dancing on stage. The music rings out. It is just a picture of jubilation and something so deserved for a team that's been so dominant across this season and indeed today on grand final day. Jada, they are a tough team, aren't they? How do you even begin to stop the Roosters, say, as a Sharks player, for example, next year?
1: That's a great question, and one for Tony Herman, the head coach of the Cronulla Sharks. No, they are a great side, and I think, you know, they have been for years. They've been building to this premiership for 2 years. They obviously had that little blimp last year when they got beat by the Brisbane Broncos. And, yeah, you just heard it from every single one we spoke to. They said that they were still seething a little bit from last year, and this year they really wanted to get this back. So their captain there, Isabel Kelly, she led today. She got out of their own end really well. Jess Sergis did the same. A relatively quiet game from them too, but you don't need to do too much when the rest of your team's performing well. And I think that goes without saying. Like, they just want a premiership off the back of doing the boring stuff over and over again. So a huge win for the Roosters, and they said they want to do the double like the Broncos did last year in the men and the women. So stay tuned, but go the Knights.
0: Yeah, that's your tip, is it, for later on, the Knights?
1: It certainly is. I think what it can do for a community, I'm obviously a country girl and from out northern New South Wales, yeah. And I know that there's a lot of fans out there who are riding on the Knights to bring home a premiership because they haven't done it in a very long time.
0: Kiana, back down to you.
2: What have you done to your face? Joined by Bridie Parker, the hat-trick hero. Bridie, what are the emotions like right now?
11: Pinch me, honestly. This is surreal. Haven't beat the Broncos in a grand final before, so that's what I've been craving, is this winning feeling here in the grand final against the Bronx, and we did it.
2: How much did last year's close loss motivate you guys today?
11: Oh, I think I've said it throughout the week. There was so much fire in the belly not to have that narrative again and to change that narrative, and we did.
2: Now you've crossed the line for 3 tries. How did that feel, and talk us through some of those moments?
11: Oh, speechless, honestly. My job is probably the easiest job on the field, is just to put the ball over the line and ice those moments. So it's a credit to the girls inside me for having that vision and putting me in the space, and yeah, just to be able to finish those off for the girls, such a awesome feeling.
2: Now, two big members of your team, Millie and Corbs, finishing up in the NRLW. What do they mean to you, and how good is it to get that win for them for a dream finish?
11: Oh, they mean so much, and to send them out on a fairy tale finish like that, that's exactly what they deserve. They've done so much for the game. I have so much love and respect for them, and they deserve this moment.
2: Well, congratulations, Bridie. Go and enjoy it.
11: Thank you so much.
0: Bridie Parker, 2 tries in the grand final 2 years ago, and of course scored 1 last year, scores 3 this year. Having a chat there to our own Kiana Takarangi there. Kiana, just quickly, a final farewell from you. We'll see you during the World Cup, but your final thought on today's grand final, of course, it was just sheer dominance of the Roosters, wasn't it?
2: Absolutely, and it is. I probably didn't think that they would win by that much, to be honest. I'm probably a little bit disappointed for the Broncos. I thought that they might have made it a little bit closer, but I'm so happy. There's, you know, my best friend, we spoke about it all day, but I'm so happy for Corbs and Millie to go out on a high. It's a dream finish, and yeah, go the Roosters.
0: Shanna, well done across the season for us. We'll see you during the World Cup.
2: See you then.
0: Can't take a rangy with us there on the sideline on a grand final day here on ABC Sport. The Roosters 30, the Brisbane Broncos 6. And that takes us out there through 2 games so far today and 1 to come, of course, the NRL grand final. The Sydney Roosters and the Newcastle Knights very, very shortly. And, of course, all the build-up to that, the pre-game entertainment and all the fun and frivolity of grand final day as that all rolls on. Earlier in the state championship, the Redcliffe Dolphins 68 beat the Penrith Panthers 14. And this was also quite a lopsided game. The Roosters 30, the Brisbane Broncos 6. Jada, thank you for your debut season. You're sticking around, though, for a little bit longer. So you've been sort of roped in to join the circus here of Andrew Moore, Luke Lewis, Michael Carayannis, post the 6 o'clock news. So
12: yes, definitely a circus. Circus is probably putting it nicely. I'd say there is a few monkeys getting around in here at the moment, and I have been roped into it. I think it's to tame them.
0: Maybe. That's a good point. But well done on your NRLW games you've done for us this year. Fantastic debut season, and I'll work with you during the World Cup as well, so I can't wait for that.
12: Can't wait.
0: And great working with Jada, of course. The person I've worked with a lot the last few NRLW grand finals is John Gibbs. And so let me just send my best wishes to John Gibbs, of course. You know that he's going through it tough at the moment with his cancer treatment, and you've all sent your best wishes. So, Gibbsy, if you're listening, let me send those best wishes to you. I certainly miss you on days like today, and your enthusiasm for footy, women's and men's, all the sports. Certainly miss Gibbsy this year, but hopefully he's back with us bigger and better next year, and just got to get fighting fit, Gibbsy. So my best wishes and thoughts are certainly with you and your family. Thanks to Kiana, thanks to Jada, thanks to Ralph Tucker, of course. That's me done for this season, but of course I'll see you during the World Cup as well, so cannot wait for that in a couple of weeks' time. Coming up next, you'll be joined by Andrew Moore, Luke Lewis, Michael Carayannis, Jada Taylor, all ahead of us here on ABC Sport as the NRL Grand Final build-up continues. Here it was the Roosters 30, the Broncos 6 in the NRLW decider. Right now, though, ABC News coming up.

0: ABC News with Satya Weinstein. One of the survivors from yesterday's crash in New South Wales that left 10 Newcastle Knights NRL fans injured says he feels lucky to be alive. Chris Clancy was at Wall's End with his two nephews waiting for the Knights bus yesterday morning when a car crashed into supporters. Mr. Clancy suffered a broken collarbone and will be watching the grand final from his hospital bed, but says both his nephews have now been discharged.
1: One of them, he's actually gone down to the game today. He had a ticket for the game. He was only hospitalised because I'm trying to find out who it was so I can say thank you to them. Somebody pushed him out the road of the car. If I can find out who that guy was that pushed my nephew out the road, that'll be very good. I'd like to thank him, buy him a beer or something.
0: The ABC understands a co-pilot accused of attacking his co-worker and attempting to hijack a Fly Dubai plane studied in Australia. Here's Lucy Loram.
2: An investigation is being conducted by the Victorian Joint Counter-Terrorism Team, comprising the Australian Federal Police, Victoria Police and ASIO. Authorities are probing his links to Australia after sources close to the issue confirmed the co-pilot was issued a student visa in 2014 and studied in Australia between 2015 and 2017. His visa was cancelled in 2019 after he became ineligible due to his lack of enrolment in a course. The ABC understands the investigation will examine whether the man was radicalised while in Australia.
0: Germany's Chancellor Friedrich Merz has arrived in Kyiv in a show of support for Ukraine's President Volodymyr Zelensky amid escalating Russian attacks. He says Ukraine needs strong support in coming weeks, saying Russian forces are bombing towns, residential buildings and heating plants. Mr. Merz is making a visit accompanied by CEOs from German defence companies. Ethiopia's military has reportedly recaptured the main airport at Mekelle, the capital of northern Tigray region, amid a resurgence of fighting there. Reports indicate that Mekelle is now under the control of Ethiopian troops and pro-government militias. Clashes pitting a rebel alliance against the government broke out again in northern Ethiopia last week in the most serious escalation of violence since the 2020-2022 civil war. The president of Cornell University in the United States says the school will examine the role of fraternities and sororities following the public backlash over its handling of alleged gang rape 2 years ago. A woman known as Jane Doe alleges she was drugged and raped by seven men at a fraternity house in 2024, a case local authorities ultimately dropped. The case has now attracted global attention after the woman filed a civil lawsuit last month. In a video message, Cornell president Michael Kotlikoff has reflected on the role of fraternities and sororities.
3: At their best, these organizations can provide students with friendship, belonging, mentorship, and a powerful sense of community. But being part of a group can never diminish individual responsibility for our own actions, for how we treat others, or for speaking up when someone may be at risk.
0: The Victorian State Emergency Service has responded to hundreds of calls for help across the state overnight, with 105 requests for assistance in Gippsland alone. Five people in Hayfield, Maffra and Barnsdale called for help after their vehicles became stuck when driving through floodwaters, but were safely retrieved. They also received 26 calls for help from South Barwon near Geelong. SES duty officer Shane McBride says the worst of it is over.
4: We'll start to see it improving, but again, as we know with floodwaters, it continues for many days after here, so there could be residual water still around and those riverine networks or the catchment still flowing with those waters, so we still have to remain vigilant at all times.
0: A lawyer acting for a victim survivor of child sexual abuse says her client waited almost 2 years to access her own records from the Tasmanian government. Loretta Loberger has more.
5: To prepare a statement of claim for a client suing the Tasmanian government over sexual and physical abuse allegations, lawyer Azita Aryan applied under right to information laws to access her client's care and school records. It took 23 months for the documents to be released.
6: Survivors should not have to wait years for records that belong to them.
5: Ms Aryan says it's not an isolated case. Tasmania's ombudsman has also noted concerns about the length of time people are waiting to access their records from the Education Department. The department says it's committed to reducing wait times and is making changes.
0: And in the AFL, Fremantle ruckman Luke Jackson has won the Dockers' Best and Fairest Award by a comfortable margin in the club's end-of-season awards ceremony last night. Jackson finished 40 votes ahead of co-vice captain Andrew Brayshaw. ABC News.
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11: We begin this broadcast by acknowledging the traditional custodians of the land on which this match will be played today and pay our respects to their elders past, present and emerging. We extend that respect to Aboriginal and Torres Strait Islander peoples listening.

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1: Turns it back on the inside, racing away is Manu Leleiua, and Newcastle open the scoring.
0: Silky skills versus grit and determination.
1: Can he regain? No, he can't, but I'll tell you who can. Mark the Wanganeta Waze.
0: This will be a battle for the ages.
1: All right, Toya, turn it inside. Bing, bing, bing. James Tedesco, the human pinball. Juggled it, caught it, scored. They're away here tonight. They're going to race away and score a try. Right between the posts. Diving over is Sandon Smith.
0: The 2026 NRL Grand Final. The Sydney Roosters versus the Newcastle Knights.
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1: 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Greg Marju. Marju goes back to back. That was Jonah Lomu.
3: This is unbelievable skill.

0: That is absolutely amazing.
1: Bang! Victor Radley.
2: 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What a freak. What a moment.
1: Game, set, bingo.
3: 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The Sydney Roosters versus the Newcastle Knights.
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5: And welcome back to Stadium Australia. It is Grand Final night here on ABC Sport. I'm Andrew Moore, back with two-time Premiership winner Luke Lewis, the Daily and Sunday Telegraph's Michael Carayannis, and Cronulla Sutherland and Prime Minister's 13 star, Jada Taylor, getting us through until the pre-game entertainment. The retirees will do a lap of honour here at the ground. And a kick-off in just under 90 minutes between the Sydney Roosters and Newcastle in the NRL decider, and the team news is through. The only change for the Roosters, Connor Watson out, succumbing after a failed HIA last week. Our man Connor replaced by Benaiah Uelu, who's a specialist hooker. So Uelu in for Connor Watson. And for Newcastle, with suspended hooker Phoenix Crossland out, Thomas Cant, normally a back rower, he will play at hooker in jersey number 19, at least to start the game, meaning Harrison Graham will come off the bench. Diesel Hagen is also a dummy half. The 19-year-old name on the bench too. If he gets on the field, it would be his first grade debut. Referee Adam G with Chris Butler in the bunker. Spectacular weather here in Sydney. Just perfect for anything, let alone a rugby league decider. And it should be magnificent between the Roosters and the Knights. The Roosters still celebrating their win in the NRLW Grand Final. 30-6 over the Broncos. The Karen Murphy medal won by Roosters star Taron Aiken. And earlier in the state championship, it was so one-sided, Redcliffe defeated Penrith 68-14. Luke Lewis is in the house. Louis, good evening to you, mate. How are you feeling an hour and a half before kickoff?
6: Yeah, good evening, guys. I'm feeling really excited, actually. Just the last couple of hours, just been walking around the stadium, get a bit of a feel for it. And obviously, the amount of jerseys that I'm seeing out there with the Newcastle Knights all over it, it feels like it's going to be very dominated by the Knights fans. But I can't wait to see how this game sort of, you know, comes together, because everyone's talking about the scoreline. They're worried about, you know, the Roosters putting on a score. Hope we don't see that. I don't get that feeling. I feel like we're in for a real treat tonight. Obviously, there's been a lot of big scorelines today in the State Cup there, with obviously New South Wales and Queensland teams, and obviously the NRLW there is a big scoreline there for the Roosters as well. But they've been halved. That's how I look at it. So it was 70 points. The next game was 30. So I'm going to say this is going to be 15-14, this game. What do you reckon?
5: You've all about the extra time. We'll look more into it. Michael Carayannis, Australia's number one rugby league writer, is downstairs. Michael, good evening to you. And you've got a special guest, someone who'd love to be playing a bit later.
7: Yeah, I'm just with Knights enforcer Jacob Safidi. Jacob, firstly, mate, talk us through, how was the week? How was the craziness of the region in Newcastle?
8: Yeah, it's been pretty crazy, to be honest. You know, you walk around anywhere in Newcastle, there's someone with a Knights jersey, there's someone wishing you good luck. So, man, Newcastle's pumped right now, so we've got a job to do tonight.
7: Obviously, you're all in on the boys, with disappointment on a personal front, suspended. How are your emotions at the moment?
8: Well, I've known for like the last 4 weeks that there was a good chance. And, you know, obviously as a competitor, and, you know, I've been through a lot of, I would love to have been out there, but, you know, this is way bigger than me. I said before, it's, you know, I've been at this club for 11 years and I know what the club means to the town. And so, you know, I could look all I want, but it's way bigger than me. And, you know, the boys got so much to play for tonight. You know, the town's right behind them. So I just hope they get the job done.
7: What about some of the young guys that we've seen kick on? Obviously, Kobe Hopwood and then Lockie Crouch coming onto the field as well. Matt Croker has been a consistent player for the last three or four seasons. And old Frizz, Tyson Frizzell, just keeps those legs going over.
8: Mate, it's been the way they work together is perfect. I think, you know, Frizz gets the dirty work done the first 20 and Cody holds it down, and then Croucher comes on. I thought Croucher's last 2 weeks has been unbelievable. So, and like you said, Croaks has been so consistent for us all year. I think he's been a 7 out of 10 every week. And, you know, that's all we need from them tonight, is lay the platform for us and let KP and Sharpie, you know, let them do all the fancy stuff. But, you know, what they've done the last few weeks has been immense for the team.
7: Take us into the sheds right now. What's going on in the Newcastle Knights sheds?
8: Nah, the boys are pretty relaxed. You know, one thing they are, that they're confident, but, you know, they know the job that's at, they got to do tonight. And I was looking to be an easy game. So they're relaxed, but, you know, they're concentrated. They know the job they got to do. They know our style of footy, you know, it wins tonight. But, you know, we just got to get our job done and see if they can come with us.
7: How do you lift the trophy at the end of the night? What needs to happen for the Newcastle Knights to get the job done?
8: Mate, we need to do a job in the middle. Like I said, you know, our style of the footy, it's, we don't really play in the middle. We spread the ball. We make them tired. But we know Big Nafahu. We know Lindsay. They're coming through the front door. So if our boys in the middle do what they've done the last few weeks and then that way, weather that early storm, because I know they're going to come out hard, you know, they'll go a long way to win the game. Because if it comes to a shootout, star for star, you know, I'll back KP and Sharpie every day of the week.
7: And just finally, you've sat on the bench for the last couple of weeks, been Dylan Brown, Trey Mooney, now Phoenix Crossland. Who's the most punishing to watch? Who's the most nervous amongst your boys sitting there?
8: Well, I haven't, because Phoenix only got suspended last week, but Phoenix is a good mate of mine. I watch footy with him a lot, and he's the worst. So I'm glad I've only had to put up with him for 1 week. This is going to be tonight, but Phoenix is the worst person you could ever watch the footy with.
7: Good luck, mate. Enjoy, and hopefully you're celebrating with the boys later.
8: Thank you, brother. Thank you.
5: Very honest there from Jacob Safidi. How the Knights would love him out there. They'd love Trey Mooney. They'd love Dylan Brown. They'd love Phoenix Crossland, but they keep winning anyway. Also with us in the broadcast box, you heard her throughout the NRLW Grand Final. And
7: on the bench for the last couple of weeks, been Dylan Brown, Trey Mooney, now Phoenix Crossland. Who's the most punishing to watch? Who's the most nervous amongst your boys sitting there?
8: Well, I haven't, because Phoenix only got suspended last week, but Phoenix is a good mate of mine. I watch footy with him a lot, and he's the worst. So I'm glad I've only had to put up with him for 1 week. This is going to be tonight, but Phoenix is the worst person you could ever watch the footy with.
7: Good luck, mate. Enjoy, and hopefully you're celebrating with the boys later.
8: Thank you, brother. Thank you.
5: Very honest there from Jacob Safidi. How the Knights would love him out there. They'd love Trey Mooney. They'd love Dylan Brown. They'd love Phoenix Crossland, but they keep winning anyway. Also...

0: going great. You know, I would much rather be out there on the field with a ring on my finger, but next best thing, up here with the best.
1: How much extra drive does this give you? I mean, you're only 23 years of age, but you're playing with a Cronulla side that was so disappointing this year in terms of results, and you've been out when they've played in grand finals here. How big a drive is it to you to be here today, knowing how much you want to be out there playing?
0: Yeah, I think it's so frustrating, to be honest. I think missing the grand final in 2024 and sitting up in the coach's box and with a fresh ACL was tough to handle. But this year has arguably been tougher for me to handle with my team not going well. So, yeah, definitely want to be out there and definitely want to be beating these two teams who the Roosters and the Broncos have been the benchmark in the NRLW for years now. So, yeah, watch out next year.
1: What about the NRL game? Roosters, they're going to do what the Broncos did last year and win both, or are you on the Knights bandwagon?
0: Oh, I'm definitely on the bandwagon. I just spoke about it before. I'm a Northern New South Wales girly. So
1: you're from Tamworth.
0: I'm from Tamworth. I don't know if you've ever heard that before. But no, very proud of it. And yeah, I know there's a lot of fans getting around our region at the moment. And especially with what happened yesterday, I think I'm really on the Knights bandwagon, and I can appreciate how much those boys have done for their community.
1: We've had some great times in Tamworth, Louis. We've done a show at the Golden Guitar. We've done a couple of them actually, but you and I have done one of them together. We've called all the Tigers games when they had home games at Tamworth. It's a great footy place.
2: Oh, it's a great place. It's a beautiful town, and I do remember that that show. That was really good. Oh, we had Dennis playing the live songs.
1: Was that the one where the only things that went wrong with that song was we couldn't hear him and he couldn't remember the words?
2: Yes, that's the one.
1: I think that was it. And then he said to me, "You wouldn't believe it, I didn't get to rehearse that song." I'm like, "No, well, you'd never have known."
2: Yeah, correct. But I tell you what, it's you know, you talk about the country town, and you know, you look at what Newcastle are doing up there at the moment, and it is a real country town up there. The one that they've brought in, it's like a whole that whole community is like a little state. It's like it's unbelievable what they're going through up there, and the scenes that I actually got a little bit of footage in the out the back here of Newcastle Stadium and all the, you know, all the fans rocking in. What was it, 22,000 fans in 3 minutes. So that place is going to be absolutely rocketing tonight.
1: We are going to speak to Bridget Murphy, our reporter, who's there at Hunter Stadium very, very shortly. MC, it's been quite a warm day. Well, not hot, but 25 degrees, I think, was the peak here at Stadium Australia. What's the weather like now as we get into the twilight?
3: Oh, it doesn't get any better. Seriously, for evening footy, the surface is going to be nice and dry because of the hot weather, and it's great down here. The conditions are great. Obviously, the NRLW players are still on the field at the moment, but yeah, there's plenty going on.
1: There is indeed. We'll bring you everything. No more breaks now for us until 10:30 tonight, when we'll know who has won the 2026 NRL title. The Roosters are the NRLW champions, going through the entire season unbeaten. Your texts are welcome on 0467 920222. The other team in the grand final is the Sydney Roosters. They've been the forgotten team this week, but they will be loving all of it. This is how they reached the 2026 Premiership decider.
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1: Last tackle, Roosters down 6-0. Robson, short side right, Cherry Evans, Tedesco. Got the pass away and swinging around to get the ball down for a try for the Sydney Roosters is Rob Toyer. Wrap round ball to Smith, and then a wonderful intercept to Wanganeta-Waze. He's going to race away and score. The pass was intercepted from Lindsay Smith. Brilliant skills to Wanganeta-Waze. Penrith look shot, Roosters look on fire. Sabala through hands, the ball's lost backwards, picked up by Bryan. Oh, and he's going to put it down right between the posts. A forced pass from the Roosters. The mistake, and Toho weeps upon it. Races to score with 2:50 to go.
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1: Sabala the kick. The target is Tupou. Tupou against Katoa. Oh, what a catch! Daniel Tupou! He comes down with it and scores the try. The 197th of his career. Throws the ball back to Toyer, just in from the eastern touchline. He's up. They got away from two. Pass to Tedesco. He got the ball back. Desperately along the ground, scooped up by the Roosters. Watson steps, beats one, beats two, scores a try, Connor Watson. Tedesco leads the chase, can he get a lane? Toyer comes through, Toyer the catch, Toyer the try.

0: Roosters are in. It's been awarded. Game, set, preliminary final. Here we come for the Roosters.
1: Then a little dipsy doodle out the back, Tedesco to Toya. He put through a step kick. Can he regain? No, he can't. But I'll tell you who can. Mark!
0: The Wanganeeta Waze. He picked it up and I thought he was going to dive into row 18.
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3: Nikawima cuts out to... Oh, to Farnworth, but it's intercepted by the Wanganeeta Waze. Watch this football athlete fly. He's got 85 to run. And Mark the Wanganeeta Waze scores the opening try of the preliminary final.
4: Given to the left for Walker. Chips for the in-goal area for the flying Daniel Tupou.
3: Try 199 for Daniel Tupou. And the Roosters go further ahead.
4: Walker feeds the inside line of Smith. Ankle tap by Donoghue. Jumped on by Fine Fuiaki 5 metres out.
3: Robson gives to Collins on a crack ball line. Lindsay Collins has gone in to score.
4: Roosters to the left.
3: Robson to Walker. Walker will score.
4: Righto, Bondi fans. Check the timetable for trains out to Homebush next Sunday. You're going to the grand final. Sam Walker scores to put an exclamation point on this performance. What a club they are. Sam Walker getting through, put on ice late. The veteran Dally Cherry-Evans' last game in the NRL will be in a grand final. Yeah.

0: Yeah, the Red, White and Blues through to the 2026 Grand Final, but sadly, our man Connor Watson won't be playing, and it's hard. Anyone who knows Connor, he's one of the best people you'd ever know, and not only is he an elite rugby league player, but he's the world's best bloke, and I know how much it meant to him to bow out as a winner with the Roosters before he heads off to the Dragons and PNG. Let's find out how he's doing. He's down there with you, Michael Carrianis.
1: Yeah, Connor, first up, mate, how are you feeling health-wise, and then emotionally as well, sitting on the sidelines tonight?
2: Hey, MC, no, I'm really good, mate. Honestly, like I said to you, just speaking to you off mic, you know, the head's felt really good since sort of Sunday night, and obviously disappointed not to be out here, but just really excited for the boys, you know. It's such a good opportunity for these lads, and I just hope, you know, we perform like we should.
1: You tried everything, right? You met with the independent neurologist, you met with the NRL on Friday morning as well. Did you ever think that you might have been a chance to play?
2: Yeah, you know what? I think it being a 9-day turnaround was sort of the reason why we had a crack at it, MC. You know, went sort of above, you know, just the regular testing, just the regular concussion protocols, and got a bunch of stuff done in the hope that maybe, you know, be a chance of swaying the guys, like showing them that my brain had healed, which all the testing had, you know, like I was above my baseline and all my testing, and then, you know, above the league average, and this skull sort of brainwave test that we did as well. But unfortunately, you know, the policy's in place, and I didn't hit the exemption protocols. It was too, like, I think having a cat one and then having some symptoms the next day, which you're always gonna after a head knock, you know. So I mean, yeah, it's disappointing, but it is what it is. So, you know, I sort of I've accepted it, and I'm just here, you know, just being number one fan for the boys now.
1: I've been banging on about this for the last couple of years, that it should be a 2-week build up into the grand final to prevent something like this happening. Unfortunately, you're the first player to go through this since the concussion protocols came in. Would you support a 2-week build up now into the game?
2: Yeah, of course. Of course, because I'll be playing, mate. But I think, you know, whether it's a bye before the finals or now, I think, you know, you want everyone to be able to get out there and play, and you know, I know, like, a lot of guys, I'm sure, as the Knights are, you know, hurting and playing with little niggling injuries. So a week off before the finals, I'm sure, would be great for them. But
1: how will you watch on here? Are you a nervous watcher? How will you be as a fan?
2: I haven't done much watching. So, I mean, it's been a little while, obviously, out the other year for the whole year. And, I don't know. I'm just going to get excited, get amongst it, and just, just cheer the boys on, mate. So I'll be a little bit nervous, I'm sure, but hopefully they perform well and I can just get around that.
1: Finally, how do you get the job done tonight? What do you guys need to do to win this game?
2: Yeah, I think just, like, you know, playing our style of football, as cliche as it is, MC, you know, it's what we've done really well over the last couple of weeks, particularly in the finals games, is just doubling down on what works for us. You know, we've got big, powerful middles, let them do their thing, and then just defend well. So I think that's where it's done. It's a simple game, rugby league. You don't need to overcomplicate it, especially when, you know, we've got the side that we do. So just do the simple things really well.
1: You're a legend, mate. Good luck.
2: All good. Speak to you.
0: Yeah, give him our best, MC. We love Connor, and we'll be hearing a lot more of him on ABC Sport, no doubt. You're with Luke Lewis, Michael Carrianis, Jada Taylor. I'm Andrew Moore, and we'll be getting back down to Michael very shortly. But let's head to Hunter Stadium, where it's packed, or it's going to be packed. Let's find out if it is currently. Bridget Murphy, who's done such a wonderful job for us all year covering games in Newcastle, coming to Sydney to do games. She's all over the place, and listeners in local radio Newcastle know her for doing a variety of sports and obviously on the TV as well. Today, she's firmly entrenched at her favourite place in the world, I think, apart from tattoo parlours, Hunter Stadium. Bridget, how is it?
3: It is absolute paradise here, Andrew. I'm just looking out from the Kemba riser on level 3 here at the end of the view. We know so well we get to call. Looking out over, and there's picnic rugs, there's people having a good time, the kids are playing footy, passing and kicking over on the field while they wait for their Newcastle Knights to play in their first grand final, their men's grand final in 25 years. And we also have, trying to see the name, a marching band. The Marching Koalas are currently performing in centre pitch. So good stuff here at Hunter Stadium.
0: And I should point out, I wasn't throwing you under the bus, but there was a very public ABC-style bet where if Knights win, you are off to get a tattoo. How are you feeling? What's the vibe there in Newcastle about confidence in terms of the actual game and the result?
3: Yeah, it's been really kind of, speaking to punters here this afternoon into this evening, people are confident, you know, going into this final series. We were even talking about it on radio in our commentary. Everyone wrote off the Knights against the Rabbitohs, and then that turned to writing them off against the New Zealand Warriors when they were tasked to go over to Eden Park. People thought, you can't win a game at Eden Park against a New Zealand side, and the Knights managed to do that. Similar sort of story when we were talking about their match last weekend against the Penrith Panthers. And for them to do what they did with 12 men, this community, everyone here that I've spoken to in a Knights jersey has just said, why can't we go one more? Why can't they get one more victory? So there's a lot of confidence. And of course, with everything that's happened here in Newcastle in the last 24, 48 hours, with that really unfortunate incident involving the parade that was arranged for the Knights to leave town, hearing that those people in hospital are recovering and they're stable, folks here now turning their attention to helping their boys get that win to bring a premiership here to Newcastle for the first time in a quarter of a century, Andrew.
0: Well, Bridge, put your journalistic hat on. Who's going to win? Yeah. How many? Close? Blowout? What are you thinking?
3: I think it's going to be very close. I think the Newcastle Knights have the task of their careers ahead of them. I'm going to go Newcastle by two. Very close.
0: I didn't expect you to be at Hunter Stadium and tip the Sydney Roosters, Bridge. I get it. Look, I think the atmosphere there is going to be incredible. And again, it's probably the only place in Australia where that could have that effect, where, you know, the ground where a game is not being played could be sold out in 3.5 minutes, I think it was, you said yesterday. Enjoy the game. We might check back in with you, Bridge, if we can hear you. And let's hope the people there have a great evening and the Knights are in it for a good long way.
3: Thanks, Andrew. Enjoy the game.
0: All right, Bridget Murphy there at Hunter Stadium on the text line, 0467 920222. Andrew and crew, what's the odds on Victor Sinbin giving his 3 offences against the Finns and on report history? Does the grand final change that? Go the mighty Knights. All right, Jen, I would say the chance of him at least ending this game with a fine tomorrow would be about 100,000 billion trillion to one on.
4: I concur.
0: Okay. Whether Sinbin or not, I'm not sure. I'm not quite as confident about that. High commentary team, pump for Newcastle. Quick question. Will the rapid button channel on the app be available for tonight's game? That's from Led at Bankstown. Well, I have to ask our rapid technical expert, and that is you, Luke Lewis.
4: Yes, it will be available. You can, and it's really easy to find, too. So if you go onto your phone, just type in rapid, it'll just pop straight up, and you'll have
0: Hang on, you've
4: right
0: got to get into the app first, right?
4: Yeah, go into the app, the ABC this and that, and just click on the little thing, open up. There's a little search bar, just type in R, A, and then automatically pop it. You won't even have to type the whole word in. And then all of a sudden, you're right there. You're right with us, live and free, ready to rock and roll.
0: There you go, Led. I tell you what, if anyone knows the technology of the rapid button, it's Luke Lewis. Chris says, last weekend away, I'll be listening while travelling from Bologna to Milan. Have a great call and thanks for the season. Good on you, Chris. Really appreciate you going to the effort of tuning in. Here at Stadium Australia, it is grand final day on ABC Sport, and we're about to welcome some more listeners into the coverage right now.
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0: And a very good evening to listeners joining us right around Australia here on NRL Sunday. It is Grand Final Day. You're with two-time Premiership winner Luke Lewis, the Daily Sunday Telegraph's Michael Carayannis, Cronulla Sutherland star Jada Taylor. I'm Andrew Moore, and we are an hour away from kickoff for the NRL decider for 2026. Sydney Roosters playing Newcastle. The team news for the Roosters with Connor Watson out due to an HIA last week. Benaiah Uiolo will be on the bench in jersey number 20. And for Newcastle, with hooker Phoenix Crossland out suspended, Thomas Cant will start at dummy half in jersey number 19. And Diesel Hagen, a 19-year-old who's never played first grade, comes onto the bench in jersey 21. Referee tonight, Adam G. Chris Butler in the bunker. Temperatures in the low 20s. It's been a beautiful blue-skied Sydney day and absolutely perfect as we get into the pre-game entertainment here and the lap of honour for retiring players for both NRL and the NRLW. Already tonight, the NRLW has been, well, the trophy has been held aloft by the Sydney Roosters. They've beaten Brisbane really comfortably, 30-6, having led 26-0 at halftime. And earlier in the state championship between the Queensland Cup winner Redcliffe and the New South Wales Cup winner Penrith, that was a really easy win for the Dolphins. Redcliffe 68, thrashed Penrith 14. If you'd like to send us a text message, you can on 0467 920222. 0467 920222. Stadium Australia sold out extremely quickly, even before a number of season ticket holders and members could get a chance to go online or make a call to get tickets. And currently, I'd say we have 65,000 people in their seats heading for a top of 80,000. The Newcastle Knights, they're the surprise team, coming from seventh on the NRL table. This is how they made it through the finals.
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0: Standard Smith puts it on the toe in the in goal area. Oh, the Knights have scored a try, flying through to score Dane Gagai. Oh, he'll love that against his old club. He'll give a no to Latrell. And it's 8-0 to the Knights. Young gets the past one. He's over 40. He's got supporting McEwen. Right, Gagai. Then to Young. Young got straight past him. Dives over to score the try and beat Brandon Smith. Try to Dom Young. Knights fans, I think you can start celebrating. South Sydney is out of the 2026 competition. Newcastle defeat South Sydney 20-10 in a mighty, mighty effort from the Knights.
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0: Bradman best cuts in field. Pass Lea Tower. Pass Laban over halfway. He's got support off. Fletcher Sharp juggled it. Caught it. Sprints away to score. He should have done that in the opening minutes, but that was more difficult. Set restart coming here for Newcastle. Their first of the day. Gagai flick pass down the touchline. Young pass one. He's over. Try to Newcastle. Dom Young is over. And the Knights, for the first time this afternoon, are in front. The Knights are through to a prelim against Penrith. What an effort by them. They've won 12-10 over the Warriors.
5: ABC Sports coverage of the 2026 NRL Final Series.
0: Connor, then he got the ball away to Bradman Best. Straight pass to Lungy. He's over the 40. He's got Marju to his left. Turns it back on the inside. Racing away is Manu Leleua. And Newcastle open the scoring. It's Cleary. Dummies goes himself. Wrapped up 4 metres out from the goal line in front of the right upright.
4: Straight away too. Yeah, he got all awkward. I reckon he's actually broken his ankle. You can see it out.
0: Oh, yuck. Yeah. Phoenix Crossland being called out. Let's have a listen here. We think it's a send-off.
8: Initially, he's up high. He makes a definite action to twist. Comes down on the leg with weight. There's extreme risk of serious injury. You're off.
0: Sanders allowed room to move. Cut out ball, Gagai to Young. He turns it back on the inside. McEwen back to Dom Young. Young steps in field. Did he get that down? That can't be a try. That is remarkable. They take the quick tap. They're away here tonight. They're going to race away and score a try right between the posts. Diving over is Sandon Smith. Tip on pocket to Edwards. Have they got the numbers? Links up with Garner. Slip. Passes it back on the inside to Liam Martin. Benham intercept. It's taken by Smith over the 40. Halfway. Here comes Doyle. Over the 30. The 20. The 10. Put your glasses down. Horses bolted. Knights are in. Sandon Smith goes length. Ladies and gentlemen, I honestly didn't think I'd be saying this. Game, set,

0: Yeah, that was a stunning day at this very ground last Sunday afternoon when Newcastle, with 12 men, overcame a 14-6 deficit to defeat the Penrith Panthers, the minor premiers. Jada Taylor is just... Louis, are you starting to mess with Jada's head?
1: No, I was just checking her phone, just make sure it's all good for her.
0: And is it all good for her?
1: Yeah, working very well.
0: Yeah, Jada, you are officially now welcome to the team.
2: Yeah, beautiful. I think if anyone hears any buzzing going on, it's my mum trying to call me because Louis just messaged her to non-stop call me, which is very unprofessional, and I think you should get sacked.
0: Oh, Jada Taylor, ladies.
1: And we've got the boss behind us. Too.
0: I've got to say this to you, Jada. If you can't deal with a Louis prank, you may as well go now, because we've all just been beaten down by them. No doubt about it. The Newcastle Knights, when it comes to the way they've made the grand final, coming from seventh position, what's excited you most watching them play and doing what they've done?
2: Yeah, I think I still think I'm just a fan of the game and at the moment what they've provided. And I know, like, the Roosters fans, and I said before, typical Roosters fans thinking they're being forgotten about in grand final week, but that's certainly not the case. I think what the Knights are bringing is just something fresh. I think the community side of it is what makes it so exciting as a fan of the game. Today, this stadium is full of Knights fans, and I'm just so excited for them to get on the park. And I feel like when we talk about them, yes, they've got Fletcher Sharp, yes, they've got Kalyn Ponga, but in terms of superstars, they probably don't have as many as a team like the Sydney Roosters or some of the teams that they had to beat to get into this grand final. So that's what I'm excited about today. They've earned to be here. They've obviously come from a wooden spoon to a grand final. That in itself is a huge achievement, but I have a feeling that the boys won't be satisfied until they have a ring on their finger. So super excited for the Knights today, and I'm on the bandwagon, that's for sure.
0: Yeah, okay. Well, there's plenty of people on it now. Michael Carayannis is down there on the touchline where he'll be for the game. MC Justin Holbrook, their coach, again deserves mention. It was one of the great sights while you were interviewing players on the field. I know you spoke to Justin as part of our coverage last Sunday, but seeing him do that English thing of literally running around the ground, clapping the crowd, it just encapsulates to me the connection now between the Knights and the community.
3: Yeah, how good was it just to see, and so rare to see a coach really embrace that lap of honour and join his players, and so he should. He deserves it. He's been as much a part of this revival as the players have. And, you know, we touched on, and we haven't really elaborated on the team news either, Andrew. Thomas Cant starting at dummy half. There was some, that was the mail early in the week once Phoenix Crossland got suspended. And look, young Diesel Hagen, I just don't see how he comes onto the field now. Obviously, you know, if they lose a hooker, they got

0: Harrison Graham there. So for mine, if he was going to get on, he had to start, unless there's going to be total madness in terms of injuries. But I just don't see how he gets onto the field now.
1: Yeah, it is going to be interesting. Louis, are you surprised that Thomas Cant, normally a back rower, is starting at dummy half? I mean, Harrison Graham has been very good off the bench, so that's something that the coach obviously wants to keep going.
2: Yeah, look, I don't think it'll be too much of an issue. As long as he's been, you know, he's going to be fit, he's used to playing in the middle of the field, he's used to the big impact, so he moves, he'll move around nicely. As long as his service out of dummy half is nice and simple, he doesn't overplay his hand. As long as he's not coming out and trying to be a Phoenix Crossland, that's the key for him. He just needs to work on really nice service, defending well, and getting into kick chase line and doing all the little small things that add up to big wins. So if he can do that, I think they'll be fine.
1: On the text line, 0467 920222, everyone says the Roosters are favourites, but the Knights have match winners Ponga, Best, Sharp, and they have an entire city behind them. Great year calling team. James in Bendigo. Good on you, James. G'day, Andrew and the team. With the Roosters having 12 State of Origin players, the question is, could they be the Man City of the NRL? Well, Larry, don't go down that path. Man City in all sorts of trouble. Evening team, we welcomed our first child a month ago, and he's heard so much of you in his short life that I wouldn't be surprised if his first words end up being game, set, bingo. He strikes it, he likes it, or precipice. Thanks for getting us through some marathon feeding and nursing sessions in the past few weeks. Good on you, Clancy. And, yeah, a little... I'm sorry that we've had that influence already on your little one.
2: And just don't... And he's got what do they call it? Our little dictionary that we've been creating for him as well.
1: The Luke Lewis dictionary.
2: Yeah.
1: Oh, do you think there's a kid's version?
2: Yeah, we might have to send it out to him.
1: Because I think even some of the words you've produced over the last number of years, even kids like a month, 1 month old might go...
2: No, they would understand it.
1: I don't think they would. Did you like my 1 month old impression? Oh, dear. You said you were going to take control of this, Jada. I don't know that that's happened.
3: There's just no point in even helping. I think it's too far gone already.
1: Well, if you can't have fun at the footy, when can you have fun? You've got to be able to have fun at the footy. From the water boy in Tamworth, if the Knights win, they'll be the first to win from outside the four. Well, that's not exactly true. It's very rare, but they won't be the first. Huge thanks to the whole team for another wonderful year. Have a great call tonight. Fingers crossed for Knights fans, says Arnold at Port Macquarie. Colin is listening from a car park in Bathurst. Goodness. Go the Knights. Not for the game, not for the team, not for the town, but for the poor souls involved in the incident yesterday. Hoping for a gripping game and another great grandstand call. Colin listening at a car park in Bathurst. With the price of diesel at the moment, if Diesel Hagen gets on the field, he might blow the Knights salary cap. Old mate from your minor, very funny old mate. Team, a quick thank you for not just this year, but the many years of commentary. I'm always so excited on grand final day. I forgot to text, and then you're gone for the summer. All the best to you all, but particularly Mr. Gibbs. Looking forward to 2027 already. Sorry if it's too early to say go Manly for next year. And for tonight, Rugby League's the winner. Oh, good on you, Kel. Never too early to cheer for your team, mate. We'll appreciate your kind words. And, for John Gibbs, he's really been a notable omission from us over the last few months as he battles Hodgkin's lymphoma. We're in constant touch with Jonty. My bow to him, and I know Tim Verrill, our head of sport, replicates this. The moment that Gibbsy says he's fit and well and ready to come back to work, he will. And I hope that's at the start of next season. It won't be before then. His chemo treatment goes until February. And we don't know yet whether it's having positive results or not. We can only hope it's doing what it's supposed to do. And I think he's about two or three treatments away from getting an update on that. So, but we miss Gibbsy. I've known him since 1986. And called my first games of footy with him. It's not the same, Louis, being here on a grand final day without him. I couldn't come to grips with the fact I wasn't here last year due to my thing, but to not have Gibbsy here, knowing even at 70 years young what it means to him, rugby league, and what it's meant for his whole life and how enthusiastic he continues to be, it's just not the same.
2: No, it's definitely not. I don't know how many games we've called together now and how many grand finals and origins that we've done, and it's not the same. We've not the same being here without him being next to me and someone to annoy. I miss annoying him. I miss his voice. I miss his arms flapping around and hitting me, and I'm sure we'll see him back. And I do love talking to him when we get a chance to talk to him. And I'm pretty confident. I know how fit and healthy he is. And like when he'll be back. And I reckon he'll be back with a vengeance as well.
1: I do want to give a shout out just on a medical front. Now, Gibbsy is one of ours, and we love him and can't wait to have him back. But there's a couple of others I want to give a shout out to. Warren Smith, the lead commentator for Fox Sports, has not been heard or seen all year. He's had six surgeries on the throat. They're called precancerous lumps he's had near his vocal cords, and he's had to undergo surgery six times. And in the middle of all of that, just for, you know, hits and giggles, he had to have a gallbladder removed. And I know, talking to Woz the other day, he's starting to sound like himself again. He's now getting to the point where he can't wait to get back to work. I can't imagine what the year's been like for you, Woz. We've missed hearing you on the TV and seeing you at the footy, mate, and look forward to that being corrected big time in 2027. And Zach Bailey from the Nine Network. Zach's been a terrific rugby league reporter for a long period of time. A very young bloke, Zach, but he had a stroke earlier this year. And only in the last month or two has been back at work. And I was just having a chat to Zach in the back of the broadcast area earlier. And he's back. He's on, not restricted duty, but he's, and I understand this now, when the body tells him to rest, he needs to rest. And that happens every now and then with him. But so wonderful to see Zach back. And if you're doing it tough, if you love your footy and you're listening to us, we are thinking of you. And, you know, we've had our own issues. But I know everyone in life has their issues. And you remain everyone, every listener, special to us. And I hope that the entertainment we can provide on a weekend, Thursday to Sunday, can help eradicate some of the issues that people do have in their lives. The retired ceremony is going on for the retired players. And Tasman Rapinar from NRLW. Corey Jensen, a medical retirement himself from the Brisbane Broncos. Brittany Brayley-Narty has been an elite hooker in the NRLW for a long period of time. Lachlan Croker from Manly Warringah had to retire due to concussion issues. Ryan Madison, similar, from the Parramatta Eels. Stephanie Hancock, officially, finally retired after an amazing career, the former front rower. Also, Tarek Sims officially retired. He's been playing in the Super League. Conrad Hurrell, the same, the former Warrior. Kyle Felt officially retired. I feel like he retired ages ago, Kyle Felt. Remember that try he scored here in that amazing grand final of 2015 when the Cowboys won? It was down in that northwest corner, the freakish pass from Michael Morgan, and Kyle Felt sent that game into extra time with a brilliant effort. He was a great, great Cowboy, Kyle Felt, and he's been missed, that's for sure. Talisha Harden in the NRLW. Adam Reynolds, who played his last game for the Broncos this year. Tui Kamakamitha from the Melbourne Storm, he had a stroke this year and he has had to medically retire, the Fijian captain, and he will be missed by us rugby league lovers, but also Fiji in the World Cup and no doubt the Melbourne Storm. Moses Mbai has been plying his trade in the UK. Mark Nicholls the same. Elliot Whitehead, the Englishman who we associate with the Canberra Raiders. Daniel Safidi retired this year at the Redcliffe, or at the Dolphins. Remus Smith, who's been overseas. Nelson Afisa for Solomona, who now is retired from rugby league but wants to kick Paul Gallen's butt. Also, we've got Jorge Tafua. He's called it today. Jordan Rapinar and Josh Papali'i. Some great names there, including the NRLW Jada that won't be around. And we saw three really notable stars announce their retirement earlier this year and complete it in the grand final today.
3: Yeah, and it's been a huge day for the NRLW retirees, and none bigger than Ali Brigginshaw, Corbin Baxter and Millie Elliott, who have all won premierships. But these ladies up here as well, Rapana, Brittany Brayley-Narty and Steph Hancock, Talisha Harden, they've all been pioneers of the women's game, and it's this is an awesome opportunity to thank them so much. And they've all also represented their state. So, yeah, legends of the game, pioneers, and I'm glad we can do this so well at the NRL, send them out nicely.
1: Yeah. Louis, I know you retired, and you may have been ready to in 2018, but you retired and you'd suffered that year with a lot of, as you'd call them, old man injuries with the calf especially, but you'd gone through cancer treatment to your neck and all of that sort of thing. People don't always get the opportunity, in fact rarely, to call quits on their own terms. And I look at Corey Jensen and I look at Tui Kamakamitha. You know, Corey Jensen dealing with a blood clot in his lung, he's had to call it quits. You know, he could have died. Tui Kamakamitha the same, had a stroke, could have died. These are very young men who've had to call it quits.
2: Yeah, it's quite crazy. And yeah, I pinch myself, and there's a lot of these players that are walking off. You don't realise just how much this game, you know, puts pressure on your body and what it does to you. They're actually walking off pretty healthy and fit now. The two guys that you mentioned, obviously, that's horrible news, but they are in better situation now. They just know that if they played footy, they're playing with their life. So they've had to make that decision. But what Jada just said too, what The NRL do on grand final day to celebrate the players that have played this game and to send them off the right way is pretty special.
1: Yeah, they've done it right for the last 10 or 12 years. Josh Papali'i, I can't believe we're not going to see Big Papa play again. He's down there with you, Michael Carayannis.

0: Sorry, Michael. Go again.
1: How you feeling, mate? The realisation that this is it?
2: Yeah, all good. My time has come, and time to just sit back and watch all the young boys go to work.
1: How do you reflect on your career? Have you had an opportunity to do that the last couple of weeks?
2: No, I haven't, but I will in the next few weeks for sure.
1: Can we get a tip for you? Who wins tonight and why?
2: Nui. We're supporting Pasami Solo, I reckon by four.
1: Enjoy, mate.
2: Nice.
0: They've been rushed off the field here. Normally they do a whole big lap, but they're straight into the tunnel tonight here at Stadium Australia. But Josh Papali'i, what a career he had. And Louis, I don't think we'll ever forget his 300th game against South.
3: No, the footy gods were out that day, weren't they? He had a big game. I think he scored two tries, kicked a goal, had a great win. He had a great career, Big Papa, and I was lucky enough to go on a kangaroo tour with him when he was younger. He had a great tour over there, and he's represented Australia and Queensland, and he's been just an absolute warhorse. And I think the leadership for me is, when you say his name, is what sort of comes to my mind straight away. Every player that's played with him, they just love having him in the same room. And then they know when he's in the same room and they're out in the same field, what they're going to get from him. So he's going to be missed big time.
0: Also on the text line, evening team, hearing all weekend, but you guys keep most of us sane during the footy season. We'll miss you over the summer. Keep safe. Can't wait for the road trip podcast to come alive. Up the Knights. P.S. Louis, if the Knights win, I owe you a medium rare steak and a mushroom gravy next time you're in Brizzy. Happy calling tonight, Ruben from Brizzy.
3: I'll be up there on Tuesday, mate, because you're going to owe me one.
0: Oh, wow. I thought you could wait till the World Cup final and we'll be up there on the 15th of November.
3: Oh, well, yeah, we can do that, but... The reason why, too, I think they've gone in quickly, the retired players, is they've got on the car to do the lap. So the car's going to take them around the field, and they'll get to wave to their to the fans and family and everyone who's here to see this off. But, this is great scenes here. This is a part where you, when you're on the back of that car and you're driving around, it really hits you in the face that you're lucky enough to play this great game and to come out in front of a crowd that has supported you for a long period of time. So, well done to all the players out there.
0: Yeah, very cool. Also on the text line, Andrew, it's Richard from Port Moresby. Please give a shout out to the Roosters. All right, Richard, you're cheering for the tricolours from Port Moresby. I think, Jada, in the last 48 hours or so, you've got a few new friends in Port Moresby, haven't you?
4: Yeah, I certainly do. It was an incredible experience over there. And honestly, like, rugby league in Australia is huge. Best sport in the country, obviously. But in Papua New Guinea, it is a religion. Everyone loves the football, and what those kids would do for just a shirt was absolutely incredible. And going over, I lost two pairs of shoes. I lost all my socks.
3: Did you lose them or give them away?
4: Oh, well, a bit of both. I kind of held them out and they got taken. I've got a few kisses on the cheek, which was great after a game. Never had that before.
0: Yeah, wow.
3: What was the wind like? So when we were watching that game, the wind, it looked like it was brutal.
4: Insane. I've never had to, obviously standing at the back, when the wind was holding the balls up, was a little bit scary. But no, it was insane. But the atmosphere, the people were just so excited the whole time. I've never been that excited, I think, about playing a game of rugby league in my life.
0: Do you get a sense of what it'll be like when the Chiefs come in a couple of years?
4: Yeah, I just don't know how it's going to work. Obviously, I understand that they're going to have this compound and they will be treated like royalty over there, but you're confined to just where you're staying. And I just don't see how that's going to be... I don't know how you could live in that. And I don't know how you could take your family over there, a young family especially, over there.
0: I think where they stayed was a bit different to where you stayed. Let's go back down alongside the trucks, Michael Carrianos.
1: Yeah, just with Daniel Safidi. Daniel, how are the emotions, mate?
5: Yeah, when I got that cheer, I'm not going to lie, I got goosebumps, got a bit teary, eh? It was cool.
1: And the Knights, by how many tonight, mate? You still obviously have a huge soft spot for the Knights.
5: 13 plus.
1: Enjoy, mate.
0: How are you going keeping up with the cars, Michael?
1: Oh, this is ridiculous.
3: Oh, that was gold. He was running. You're going to be sweating down here, Michael.
1: And how tall is the bloke? He had to bend all the way down. But let's see if we can grab some on the other side. It's a bit of chaos here.
0: Mate, that was my favourite. The only non-surprise there was you only asked two questions.
1: Yeah.
0: That was getting too fast for you. All right, we're tracking you, MC. And... tell you what, I can almost see the sweat stains from here after that performance.
3: That was gold. I wish the car did speeding up a little bit quicker and you had to run for one more question. That would have been beautiful to watch.
0: Oh, dear. He's heading down to the southern end of the ground, listening from the back roads of Finland from Nick and Linda. Well, hello to all our Finnish listeners. Do you reckon we'd have a lot over there in Finland? Have you got any friends in Finland, Jada?
4: No. Can't say I do. Maybe I do now

0: this?
1: Just make it up. Well, yeah, I've got a couple over there.
2: And what are their names?
1: Peter and George.
2: Are they initially from Australia?
1: Yeah, they're from Australia. They're over there travelling at the moment. They're just enjoying life, but they love their footy and they listen to the ABC team. Just on the ABC Listen app, Rapid.
2: On holidays?
1: On holidays, yeah, just chilling out.
2: Are they? What part of Finland are they in at the moment?
1: Oh, I haven't gone that far.
2: You did well enough. That was very good. Now, MC's right over there in that southeast corner of Stadium Australia. So we'll keep an ear out. We're going to be joined in 5 minutes or so with listeners right through throughout the world by the BBC, which will be great. We've got Jai Arrow's acknowledgement to come. Whatever the entertainment ends up being, there is a stage that had been set up for the retiring players, and we'll see what Aussie bands or singers do end up featuring here tonight. We'll have a welcome to country, a national anthem, and I heard the sound check of that, and trust me, Emily Nakomo, who will be performing that. She's starring currently in the musical The Lion King, was absolutely magnificent. So I'm sure she'll give a great rendition of that a little bit later today. Karyanis, by the way, he's just showing off now. He's walking in front of a truck over there beyond the eastern touchline. Mind you, he doesn't have the added pressure of asking questions at the same time. But he is getting his steps in. MC, you'd be up to about 35,000 steps.
3: It's actually perfect. I'm not breaking into one sort of sweat. It's actually beautiful down here.
2: Look at you cruising along.
1: But you're walking very slow.
3: Hey, what do you want me to do, jump on the trucks?
2: Yes.
1: Get on it. Yeah, well, that's what I'd do if I was picking someone.
3: Well, you could come down here. What are you doing up there, tough guy?
1: Oh, you.
2: Oh, wow.
1: You begged to go down there. I would have done it easy. I would have done a lot easier than that.
2: Yeah, you're also...
1: I would have just got on the truck with him, interviewed him, then jumped off.
2: Yeah, can you imagine your heavy legs getting on a truck? It would have fallen straight through. You'd be like Fred Flintstone. All right, the trucks have stopped. Now they've started again. Down to you, Michael.
3: Yeah, we're about to go to Nelson Asofa Solomona, but Daniel Safidi struggled to bend down. So they're moving again, so we just got to wait. I don't know what we're doing.
2: Okay. As in keeping with just about every other weekend.
1: Again, if you had a bit of brains there, you should have jumped on there with him.
2: Just jump on with Big Nelson.
1: Not that hard.
2: 100%.
1: Look at him waving his arms up. There you go. There's the jaunty we'd like to see.
2: If you need any help in how to pronounce his full name, just ring Matt Elliott. He can help you out. 100 years to the day when Farlap was born, but the NRL has had a great year regards Straub from Glen Innes. That's a good morsel, Straub. Thank you for that. I'm Bruce, listening from Jakarta, Indonesia. About 50 years ago, played with Jagoing Group 9 Second Division. I don't think too many of us would be less looking forward to a great game. Well, Bruce, we again appreciate you going to the trouble of tuning in. But I'm that excited about people listening in Finland, especially George and who was the other bloke?
1: Peter.
2: George and Peter, the imaginary Finnish friends of Luke Lewis. David says, go MC, too funny. Lindsay from the back of Nimba delivering for Shopping Centre in Newcastle. Newcastle by 8. Delivering for a shopping centre, but he says Newcastle by 8. Love listening to you guys while I'm working. Good on you, Lindsay. Looking forward to the call tonight from you guys. I'd like to give a shout out to Lee, the biggest Knights supporter I know, at the game tonight. All right, thank you, Tony. Hope Lee's having a good time. Peter and George here from Finland. Hello, Louie. Long time no see.
1: Hey, Pete. George, great. Thanks for the message. Appreciate it.
2: That is brilliant. 0467 920 222. MC's completed his lap of honour, but the trucks are going off the field. MC, what price of another interview do you reckon?
3: Nah, here? Millions of one, done.
2: It's been the biggest build-up of all time.
3: Well,
1: at least they made you walk a lap.
3: Got Josh Papali here, Daniel Safidi.
2: Jump on a truck.
3: They're going home though, should I go?
2: Do a running leap.
3: Yeah, I shan't be doing any of that.
2: Okay. Now, what can you tell us about the pre-game entertainment? What have we got to look forward to?
3: I've got no idea.
2: Actually,
3: there's a mixture of artists, Amy Shark, a few other people, but I don't know.
2: Okay. Well, you nearly got run over by the stage there.
1: Amy Shark's good.
2: Yeah, she is, but she rubbished NRL a couple of years ago and she did something for the AFL. I didn't like that.
1: No, just an accident. Mistake. Everyone makes them. Just got to forgive them. Forgive and forget, Andrew.
2: Oh, Louis, that is not normally your go. You can hate with everyone, anyone in the planet. Cliff from Newcastle had an internet outage today and looked as though we might not have the game on TV for a bit. I was serene about the whole thing because I listen to most games on the radio and you people create a wonderful picture of the game. I still get a laugh whenever someone says, running left to right as you look at your radio or phone. Thanks for everything. Enjoy the break and go to the Knights. Cheers to you, Cliff. I hope you do get to watch the game and I hope you listen to us too with the assistance of Luke Lewis.
1: Peter?
2: No. the rapid. Sorry to interrupt your dinner.
1: No, that was my bad. Sorry, mate. But I thought you were actually talking about Finland, Peter and George, but they've already messaged in, so I wasn't...
2: Just keep listening, mate. ABC on your radio. Hi from Athens Airport Hotel. Here on my way home to Sydney, listening to the coverage. Thanks, guys. Good luck to all my Roosters friends who are pumped. Hope it's a good game for the Newcastle fans. Peter, an ex-Tiger player and forever hopeful for a good 2027. Cheers to you, Peter, and thank you very much. 0467 920 222. We're only about half an hour away from kickoff of the 2026 National Rugby League Grand Final. The Sydney Roosters taking on the Newcastle Knights here at Stadium Australia. And a very big welcome to listeners throughout the UK via the BBC. Great to have your company on NRL Grand Final night. The Super League Grand Final was this morning our time. And here we have the Sydney Roosters taking on the Newcastle Knights. Kickoff in half an hour's time. I'm Andrew Moore, and alongside Luke Lewis, Jada Taylor, Michael Carianis is down on the touchline. And like I say, half an hour to kick off. The team news, Connor Watson out for the Roosters, replaced on the bench by Benaiah Uelu. And for Newcastle, hooker Phoenix Crossland out suspended. Thomas Cant, rather surprisingly, will start at hooker in jersey 19. And a 19-year-old who's never played first grade, Diesel Hagen, comes onto the bench in jersey 21. Our text line remains open on 0467 920222. But if you are in the UK and you want to send us a text message, just be aware it may cost you more than a standard text. But we love hearing from you. We're hearing from people in Athens and Finland, and Louis's got imaginary mates all over the place. John from Hobart says, pretty sure Jonty's Jeff is in Finland at the moment too. Wonder if he'll run into Peter and George. He could easily.
1: That's gold.
2: Hello, Andrew. It's your blind mate Mazda in Geelong. I'm looking forward to tonight's coverage. You'll be better than the telly. Have a good call, all the ABC crew, and thank you for this year bringing Storm games to me. Our absolute pleasure, Mazda, and thank you so much for being with us. It's funny, Louis, and this is only something you're starting out with, Jada, on this side of the rugby league fence. The connection you get with listeners is really, really unique to radio. And I remember giving Louis that whole lecture when he was joining us in 2019. I've probably gone through it with you too. It's just a different connection you get with listeners, and you get to an end of a season like this and you know you're going to be missed, and you know you're going to miss them. It's cool.
0: Oh, to be loved. That's what it is, isn't it? A little bit of affection from the listeners. Yeah, I know I can tell you're getting a kick out of it, and no, what a great community the ABC crew obviously have, and it's a pleasure to be on board, and I can't wait to hopefully build more connections, because I can tell how good it makes you feel. The smile on your face has never been bigger.
1: Jada, you know what you're going to get.
2: You might be losing one connection.
1: But you know what you're going to get. No, Julia. They'll go, Jade, I love listening to you on ABC. And then all of a sudden they don't talk footy. They go, seriously, what do you get up to in there? What's going on? Like, the conversations are so different. It's amazing. It's dead set. It's unbelievable. When you explained it to me back in the day, I was thinking, I didn't really understand it at the start. But now, it's literally, no one talks to me about football. It's about ABC, yeah, and our team. So it's, thank you so much for listening. Love yous.
0: I've been stopped a few times, received a few messages online already, and about my commentary sort of start up, and I've been loving it, and I appreciate all the support already.
2: Now, you've been a very welcome addition, despite some of your sledging, to the ABC sport crew, and hopefully for many years to come. Delivering pizzas in the Rooma, Roosters by 50. Cheers for the year, guys, from Josh the Dalmany Panther. Greg from Cairns, tell MC to do a Ferris Bueller and maybe a version of Dunker Shane and Twist and Shout. Oh, that brings back good memories. Did you ever watch Ferris Bueller's Day Off, Michael?
3: I have not, Andrew.
2: You haven't seen? It's one of the all-time classics.
1: I don't think he watches anything.
3: I do.
2: He watches a lot of footy.
3: Yes.
2: He watches his dog a lot, man.
1: You watch the AFL?
3: It's almost kickoff. Let's go.
2: You're ready for this, aren't you?
3: Oh, look at the crowd. It's buzzing. Daniel Safidi obviously got the biggest ovation from the Newcastle faithful. There's hardly an empty seat, and those ones that are empty will be, in the concourse. So it is awesome.
2: Yeah, would be up around the 75,000 mark at the moment. And a lot of the seats we can see over on the eastern side of the field in the middle section in the Cathy Freeman stand, they're corporates. So a lot of people are inside boxes having a little sports drink, would you suggest?
0: Yeah, for sure. And I think that'll be outcome kickoff time. But I'm more excited to see how many Knights fans are here, how many Knights fans have travelled, and how much their community is getting around this. I know we haven't shut up about it all week, but what an exciting day for them, and I hope they come out here and start fast for their fans.
4: I didn't

0: be official figures, but I know, Louis, before they came out for a warm-up last week when Newcastle played Penrith, you thought there were many more Knights fans here than Panthers. I reckon out of the 57,000, there are at least 40,000 Knights fans.
1: Oh, absolutely. The difference, I suppose, tonight in the crowd is because the Roosters jersey, when you actually, they've blended with each other because of the blue and the red. So that's what's sort of happened here. But I would say it is dominant Newcastle Knights. I remember doing a little bit of a walk when I was on the break, and I was just sort of trying to get a bit of a feel for it. It was down on the grass. It was amazing down there, but it felt like I was, you know, looking at a lot more Newcastle Knights jerseys. But we'll know when the two teams run out. And wait for this national anthem. It's going to be brilliant.
0: Very similar colours too, right?
1: Yes.
0: In terms of supporters, that's with the red and the blue.
1: That's the part that I can't. Whereas last week, because you had the Penrith, the traditional black jersey, and then the Newcastle jersey just stood out. You could see they were dominating the crowd. So it's going to be tough to see here, but I do believe it is more Newcastle at the moment.
0: Just announcing the community awards, including the... You were nominated, weren't you?
2: Certainly was. Went to my first Dally M, so it was beautiful. Ah. Didn't win, though.
1: Did you like it?
2: The Dally M's?
1: Yeah.
2: Yeah, it was awesome. I got to take my dad, and he tried to play it cool, but I could tell he was super excited. So, probably a bit of a privilege for me to be there, and can't wait to go to my next one.
0: You didn't win it, though, did you? The Dally M.
2: Yeah, because someone put the mocker on me early in the year and said I was going to win it, so ruined it. What's that called? A commentator's curse.
1: Yeah. So what do you want us to say next year? Would you say, nah?
2: No chance.
1: No chance?
0: I refuse to say that. You know what? I'm going to keep predicting it until you win one.
2: I also love that the wording was to win her first Dally M.
0: Is that what I said? Was it? Well, how many have you won?
2: None.
0: See, I like accuracy. How many have you won now?
2: But you've made it seem like I'm going to win 10. What are your thoughts?
0: I don't know that you're going to win 10. In fact, as much faith as I have in you, I don't think you will win 10. That's just a bit of honesty between you and me. But it wouldn't surprise me if you won more than one.
2: Beautiful. I love that. Keep the faith.
0: I'll try and keep the faith. Again, it's hard to please you these days. Where the stage is there. There are some band members coming onto the stage. I promise you, no one really knows what's going to happen. I tell you what, there is a fancy vehicle.
1: It's a trike.
0: It's a trike. Jai Arrow is going to be taken around the ground here at Stadium Australia. And by the way, South Australian listeners have just joined us as well from the NBL. So welcome to you. I'm Andrew Moore with Luke Lewis, Jada Taylor for the pregame show, and Michael Carayannis at ground level. As we get to within 23 minutes of kickoff between the Roosters and Newcastle, the 2026 NRL Grand Final. And Jai Arrow, Michael Carayannis, is down there. He's about to be driven around the ground for a lap of honour for him. It's been a massive year for Jai Arrow. A horrible start to the year. But he feels the love every time we see him. It's very emotional.
3: Yeah, he received a standing ovation. Amy Sharks in the tunnel, and I think this is about to kick off, Andrew.
0: All right, so what we like to do here on ABC Sport on Grand Final Day or Origin is bring you to the ground. You get to experience what we do. You get to hear what we do. We don't have ads, of course, here, so we'll bring you the pre-game entertainment, the music, and we'll let you know what we thought of it at the end of it. You can keep the text coming on 0467 920222. Earlier in the NRLW Grand Final, the Sydney Roosters a commanding victory over Brisbane by 30-6. And in the state championship between the Queensland Cup and the New South Wales Cup winners, Redcliffe absolutely annihilated Penrith. And that final score was 68-14. Jake Averillo, in his last game as a Dolphin, he's joining the West Tigers next year, was the player of the match. And the Karen Murphy medalist in the NRLW Grand Final was Taryn Aiken. She was brilliant, as she always is. Mind you, that Rooster side, JD, you could have probably picked half a dozen, couldn't you?
2: Yeah, certainly. That's what you get when you've got internationals across the park.
0: Indeed. So, well done to John Strange and the Roosters. We're getting some footage on the screen of the 1963 Grand Final played at the SCG in the wet. And that very, very famous image with Norm Provan and Arthur Summons that turned into legend, turned into the J.J. Giltinan Shield with one of the most brilliant photographs in sports history, whether it's here in Australia or elsewhere. But to see the giant that was the late Norm Provan and the tiny Arthur Summons, who was tiny, he had a heart bigger than this ground, but It was one of the more iconic images you'll ever see in any sport anywhere. And it was wonderful to just see that on the big screen here again at Stadium Australia. Jai Arrow is waiting there in the car slash trike, ready for the lap, and we'll wait and see who comes onto the stage. If you want to text, 0467 920 222. Frank asks, is Grand Final Entertainment Shannon Noll? Gosh, we can only hope so. Look, he's one of the names being suggested. We're going to wait and see. It has actually been kept very secretive. I'm 11 years old, from Orange, usually a Panthers fan, but I've got a friend at school who's a Roosters fan and is too cocky, so go Newcastle. I love that kind of talk.
1: That's awesome.
0: I'm a fairly serious kind of person, but by golly, I've discovered belly laughs listening to you guys on Saturdays when you help me clean my house and on Sundays when I do the ironing. Thank you so much to Andrew and the team. Until next year. That's fantastic. Derek and Ann, loyal listeners from Howard in Queensland, say, Maury, thank you, thank you, thank you. We dropped by the Brisbane ABC building and hope to see you all there. We thought you all lived there. The best NRL season ever, and come on the Knights. Ann has been on the Roosters all year. We'll miss you all, but only until the World Cup. Derek, and yeah, October 15. There's not much of a breather in between, and we can't wait for that. October 15 is when the men's competition starts, and that is Australia and New Zealand, and the Jillaroos are in action the next night. Aren't they, Jada, against Samoa?
2: Sounds good to me.
0: Okay.
2: Can't wait.
0: You've checked your schedule as recently as I have. But I'm sure we'll be there. That game's at Western Sydney Stadium. I think there's a doubleheader with a men's international as well. But it's going to be exciting, no doubt. Can anyone challenge Australia or New Zealand in the women's?
2: Ooh, I don't know. I certainly think New Zealand can challenge Australia, but the Jillaroos are just... Oh, I mean, you can nearly pick from the whole competition for that Jillaroo side. There's been a couple of girls change their allegiance now and can go back and play for the Kiwis, so I think that'll be strong. The other strong one will be Samoa as well, so yeah. I think it'll be a good World Cup series, and the girls are definitely getting excited for it.
0: I did have one of my favourite conversations on air all year with one of your teammates, actually, who's going to be an experienced player with Fiji, who qualified for the first time, Cassie Staples, who captained them to the through the qualifying round in Canada last year. What a wonderful speaker she is, and seems like a great person, and perfect for Fiji to spend time over there when she can, and also to be leading a group of young players around.
2: Yeah, certainly. Fiji are another one who'll be quite strong. They've got a lot of girls who play in the NRLW and a lot of experience in Cassie Staples. Tale Holmes is another one from the Cronulla Sharks, and they're coached by an NRLW coach, so they'll certainly know how to win games.
0: Stop it. Speaking of emotion, the great man Rabs is on the big screen. Ray Warren. And, gee, talking about missing people, we miss you, Rabs. No doubt about it. By the way, in terms of the music, it will be Amy Shark. I can see her down there. Phil Jamison, our friend from Grinspoon. And they're one of Australia's most successful bands, Grinspoon. And Phil Jamison is certainly a friend of this program. He's a listener. He's texted in before on the 0467 920222. And he's been doing his stuff for 3 decades or more with Grinspoon. So it'll be great to see Phil and hear Phil in action. Dave Gleason from the Screaming Jets. Where are they from? Newcastle. Ruben Stiles from Peking Duck. I don't know what that is. And Niamh Van Bossel from Teen Jesus and the Gene Teasers. I don't know who they are. Jada, you're a much younger person. Teen Jesus and the Gene Teasers. Do you know who they are?
2: Never heard of them.
0: What about Peking Duck?
2: Peking Duck? I have heard of Peking Duck before, yes. Couldn't tell you, though, a song.
0: Okay.
2: My bad.
0: What about you, Louis?
1: I'll take a Peking duck like this.
0: Oh, no, it's one of my favourite things to eat.
1: It's so good. That's what I was thinking.
0: Bit of high sense.
2: I haven't stopped
0: sauce.
2: Thinking about food.
0: No, Louis never stops thinking about food. For the strongest looking dude you've ever seen, he could eat 24-7, no doubt about it. We've got a drone shot of Stadium Australia, and I tell you what, she looks absolutely magnificent. We've been blessed with a gorgeous day in Sydney today, and I can only imagine what it would be like as a player getting ready to come onto the field. The crowd standing as one here at Stadium Australia. We're about to take you to all the pre-game entertainment, obviously featuring this lap of honour for Jai Arrow, who earlier this year was diagnosed with motor neurone disease. We saw the NRL give him approval to run out for South for his 99th and 100th games for the club. And when that happened, I know we had tears coming out of our eyes. I'm sure you did too. And Amy Shark's ready to lead us off the pre-game show.

0: Jamie Shark ended up in the trike with Jai Arrow and is spending time with him now. And, you know, again, the emotion on Jai's face during that lap was palpable. He was waving to the crowd, and I saw and heard him interviewed this week on a podcast, and he was talking about how he is deteriorating. It's noticeable in his left shoulder. His speech continues to deteriorate, and he's losing his fitness. It's a horrible, insidious thing, motor neurone disease. It's unbeaten. It's been a death sentence. But Jai Arrow is doing everything he can to fight the fight and to encourage all of those others who are suffering from motor neurone disease. Horrible, horrible bloody thing that it is. It is always lovely to see Jai. But again, every time you see him, Louis, you're inspired by him. But it leaves, I don't know, a basketball in your throat.
1: Oh, absolutely. Every time you see Jai, he does seem a little bit worse off, but he's always happy. He's always got a smile. He's always thankful. He's probably one of the most inspirational human beings we've got to sort of speak with over the last couple of months, and we've had him in here. We've seen him off off air and talking to him out in the field, and he doesn't want all this crazy hype, but he just can't believe just how much the rugby league community he's got behind him, and it's phenomenal. Our game is a phenomenal game. Our supporters are phenomenal supporters, and I know he really appreciates it, and it is tough to watch him go through what he's going through, but he's one of those guys that he would never cry, poor me, which I love.
0: I know. I think that's what makes it even more emotional when he is always talking about the positives. Data, this, I've got to say, I hated the idea of that pre-game show. Hated it. But I thought they did it extremely well. I end up really enjoying it. I thought the mix of music that they came up with was great. Phil Jemison starting us off with Simply the Best. Dave Gleeson up there, Amy Shark. I thought they did a really good job of it all. What did you make of it?
2: Yeah, I think if you're not going to have a big international pop star come out and do a big hype song before an NRL grand final, the way to do it is pull on the heartstrings, and that certainly did, and the fans loved it. The crowd loved it here, and what a beautiful, touching moment, and sending all of our love to Jai and his family at the moment.
1: What about the scenes too, though? Like, you stand, it's like you're at a concert. It was pretty cool because everyone was standing up. They had all the lights on their little their wrist. The whole place was lit up beautifully. And I tell you what, the pyrotechnics at the moment, they're phenomenal to watch.
0: They're going nuts. Take your photo now, Jada. You got the fireworks going. Michael Carayannis, what did you make of it all from ground level?
3: Yeah, it was obviously an emotional start to it, and with the You'll Never Walk Alone, and then the crowd definitely sprung to life. So whilst there's lots made of it in-house on the sideline, I think it was a tick.
0: Yeah, it was so much better done than I had anticipated. I will say that. But then some of the reaction, Louis, behave yourself, mate. We're about to get to a grand final. But so cringy, using poor Jai as a prop. NRL and PVL, hang your head, says John. I'm going to make the call. That's the best pre-game grand final entertainment for some time. Go the Roosters, from John, another John from Gilgandra. And that those two different responses absolutely epitomise what we get every time there's grand final entertainment. Someone hates it, someone loves it. This morning hit a hot air balloon. This afternoon, the grand final on ABC Grandstand in Egypt. Turning it on as well. Great day. Well, what about that? Have you ever been in a hot air balloon?
2: No, I haven't. I'm waiting for someone.
1: I would never
2: to take
1: go
2: me.
1: In one. I would never, ever go in one.
0: Why? You're not scared of anything.
1: I'm not scared of heights. Love heights.
0: You love heights.
1: But I've seen some hot air balloons do some silly things. That's all I'm going to say.
0: Yeah, no, a friend of mine was involved in Turkey, I think, and one that hit the deck. I reckon if you went to Egypt, you'd be sweet, Jada.
2: Yeah, sweet. If you want to pay for it, ABC want to send me over there, no worries.
0: Where'd Tim Beryl go? Oh, shock horror, our boss disappeared when it came to money talk. He gone. 0467 920 222. I'm supporting the Roosters tonight because we lost our son Brendan in a car accident 4 years ago this Thursday, and he's a mad Roosters bloke. Thanks for the season this year. Love listening to all the banter. Oh, Rod, words can't do it any justice, mate. We'll think of Brendan as a Roosters fan for sure, Rod, and I hope you're doing all right. My heart says the Roosters after yesterday. I think the Knights may have an edge, from Wingman. Dear team, last time I texted, I was eating rabbit pie on the Datmoor in Devon. Today I'm trying to find a quiet place in an Amsterdam park to listen to your call. Thanks for another great year, Maury, Jonty and team. MC, have a great grand final. Call from Max, who's currently in Amsterdam. Isn't that brilliant? Maurice says, are you crying? I am big time. That's where the entertainment. Yes, I don't know how you could not, especially being here, Marie. Thanks for your commentary. First time listener from Penrith. Go Newcastle. It's been long enough. It's been great listening to you over the years. Always a great call. The ABC does sport radio very well. We've still got Jim Maxwell to come this summer. You do, the voice of summer. Have a great call, team. Thank you, Marcus. Going to miss the footy, but going to miss you guys more. No pun intended. Matt from Newey, who adds, go the Knights. Thanks for everything, Andrew, and all of the A-team. Spent a lot of my time by myself, which is okay, but not alone with you and the crew in particular. You, Andrew, Louie, Jonty, MC and Matt. I'm listening to you and watching Channel 9, and so far, commercial after commercial after commercial. That's on the TV. Thanks God for the ABC. Phil, always good to hear from you. 0467 920 222. Luke says the same. Channel 9, all the ads. Thanks to the ABC Sport team for keeping the grand final vibe alive. Jacko is in Helsinki. My family and I have just settled down in our Viking sauna, sipping some Patra orange juice as we sit down to listen to the grand final this morning. Go the Knights. Thanks for such a great coverage all season. From Jarko, have you got any friends in Helsinki, Louis?
1: Yeah, it wouldn't surprise me.
0: It wouldn't surprise you?
1: No, I'll probably get a message in the next 5 minutes as I've got someone from there. But I did have a good friend of mine, George, going over there. But I don't know if it was now or just after the season. So,
0: George, another one.
1: Georgie.
0: How many mates named George
1: do you have? I've actually got three good close mates.
0: And look, imaginary ones. Yeah, good. All right, Jada, we'll let you go. It's been so good to have you here. It's been so good to have you here all season for your first year with us on ABC Sport. Now you've still got a very lengthy, multi-award winning, premiership winning career that's before you, but I hope this is a part of you for a long, long time. Who are you tipping and why tonight?
2: I'm going the Knights. I think they've just got so much to play for at the moment, and I think their fans deserve it more than anyone. I actually couldn't care less until I got here today and seen how many Knights fans were here, and all of a sudden I was on the bandwagon. So go the Knights, and I'm that Hunter region I'm a little bit passionate about because that's close to my home. So, yeah, go the Knights, and thanks to the ABC team for everything this year. I'm very grateful, and I'm grateful to be getting out of here to let you two clowns go at it.
0: I was about to give you a fist bump and say congrats on a job well done. I'll do that anyway. Brutal, man. Brutal.
1: Just tapped me on the shoulder and everything while I was trying to concentrate.
0: I can't believe that, Jada. Really. That's Jada Taylor. I will be hearing a lot from Jada in the World Cup, and I hope for, like I say, many years to come. But the test will come when TV tries to snap her up in the next year or two.
1: Yeah, no, she won't brush us.
0: Think?
1: Yeah.
0: Hang on.
2: Never.
0: All right, we've got that part on tape. Where's Tim Beryl now?
2: Wait, do we keep these?
0: We've got it on video. Yes. I saw you on TV doing something last week. I'm like, this is where it begins. But no, you're loyal. That's Jada Taylor. We are minutes away from the 2026 NRL Grand Final. And Louis, your final thoughts, mate, before the players take to the field here?
1: Well, I tell you what, I'm a little bit jealous about tonight. There's a lot of, you know, a lot of great memories that are going to come tonight from both sides, and this is one time I get real envious of not being out there. But I'm going to go.

0: Newcastle purely because of, you know, what's going up there and the scenes that are going on in Newcastle. I would love them to experience a win. Now, obviously, Joey John's at the back, and he's super nervous, so I'd love to see him get a win and let his emotions go crazy too, but it's going to be a tough one.
1: All right, what about you, Michael? Carrianos now firmly entrenched on the touchline.
2: Oh, it is electric. There's plenty of blue in the ground, but no blue seats, which is what you want to see. It is noisy. There's a buzz. I thought last week was rocking here last Sunday. That's got nothing what I'm experiencing down here at the moment. I can't wait for this. I hope that we get a close game. My fear is that the Roosters are just could blow them off the park.
1: That is a fear, but Louis, you said before you don't have that feeling.
0: It's one thing I love about the NRL Grand Final is that both sides have been playing outstanding football over the last couple of weeks, and everyone's, you know, worried about the Roosters blowing them off the park. There's a couple of things that could happen. You've got a couple of crazy people that are in the Roosters side who are great footballers, but a simple little tackle, one head high, a 10-minute in the bin. They've got Spencer Linu, who loves to, you know, he's right on the edge. So there could be little things that could go against the Roosters and it could work in the Knights' favour. There's so much that can fold out here, but I believe that the Newcastle Knights attack can cause a lot of drama. But for me, it's their first 20 minutes. They get the first 20 minutes right, I think we're in an arm wrestle.
1: G'day, Maury Grant here in Hobart. Great pre-game entertainment. Phil Jamieson from my favourite band did well getting out there with his injuries. Go Newcastle. Yeah, he was outstanding as always. Grant, ready for grand final action. Listening in from Northern Norway. Neutral for this game. Just good to hear the call. Thor, formerly a Brisbaneite. 10 years tonight, Louis won the Clive Churchill medal, says Peter from Young. That is incredible, isn't it? 2016, first premiership, and down there at that northern end receiving the Clive Churchill
0: medal. I'll tell you one, it was pretty cool because Billy Slater was standing over here, got another photo with Hazel, my daughter's here, and he was holding her the night that happened and got caught out. He had to take her off my hand, so that was pretty cool. But you know, it's funny you bring it up now because I was just looking at this crowd and I remember running out in that black, white and blue seat. It was crazy.
1: It was.
0: And Newcastle Knights players right now, as Callum Pong is walking out of the sheds, is walking up the tunnel, he's about to experience the exact same thing in his first grand final here.
1: The blue and red lights in the crowd are quite something. Here they come. The fullback and captain, Callum Ponga. Wingers, Dominic Young and Greg Marju. Centres, Dane Gagai and Bradman Best. 5'8", Fletcher Sharp. Halfback, Sandon Smith. Lock, Matt Croker. Second row is Francis Manu Leleua and Jermaine McEwen. Front rowers are Cody Hopwood and Tyson Frizzell. Thomas Cant will start at hooker and a bench of Harrison Graham, Lachlan Crouch, Basami Sorlo, Dylan Lucas, Fletcher Hunt and Diesel Hagen. The coach, Justin Holbrook, as Newcastle enters Stadium Australia and immediately turns right and heads to the southern end of the venue. The Sydney Roosters will soon follow. We'll have the Welcome to Country with Auntie Julie Jones and the National Anthem with Emily Nakomo, who is in the Lion King, currently going on around the place. Here's James Tedesco leading out the Roosters. He's the fullback and captain. Wingers Daniel Tupou and Mark Nwanganita-Waze in his last game in rugby league. The centres Billy Smith and Rob Toyer. The 5'8", Daly Cherry Evans, halfback Sam Walker, lock Victor Radley. Second rowers are Siwa Wong and Celesi Fichetti. The front rowers Lindsay Collins and Nafahu White, hooker Reece Robson, a bench of Angus Crichton, that butcher, Spencer Lenu, Hugo Savala, Cody Ramsey, and Benaya Uelu, the coach Trent Robinson. The referee is out there now. Good luck to Adam G and his touch judges Phil Henderson and Tyson Brough, with Chris Butler in the bunker. Newcastle line up arm in arm. As you look at your radio, they're to your right, southern end of the ground, and the Roosters about to do the same at the northern end of the ground. Also out there is Auntie Julie Jones for the Welcome to Country and Emily Nakomo from the Lion King cast, and she's been starring as Nala in The Lion King. And the Roosters now join up at the northern end of the ground between the 30 and the 40 metre line. We are only minutes away from kickoff here at Stadium Australia on ABC Sport with Luke Lewis, Michael Carrianos, and I'm Andrew Moore through the BBC, the ABC Listen, with the app particularly. And if you want to sync it up with the TV, hit the ABC Rapid Luke Lewis style, and you'll be amazed if you're normally used to a lengthy delay. That's cut right down. Earlier, a win for the Roosters, 30-6 in the NRLW Grand Final, and to the Redcliffe Dolphins in the state championship, 68-14. Over the Penrith Panthers. All right, so Without any further ado, I think we're going to get you down as everyone here stands as one. 80,000 people at Stadium Australia. The welcome to country, the national anthem, and then the kickoff. Roosters and Knights here for the grand final.
3: I pay my respects to my ancestors and elders for their ongoing custodianship and continued passing down of knowledges. And I extend that respect to all of you present here tonight. And thank you for the stories and experiences you bring to these lands that strengthen and enrich the already deep and ancient stories she holds. Warami, Welamabami, Garambarak, Bujiri Nadunya, Wangul Bemul, Burabadu, Yugadigarang. Hello. Wherever you have come from, it's good to see us all gathering on the ancestral land, skies and waters of the Wangal clan of the Darug people. This country is exceptionally beautiful. Embraced and held by the mighty Parramatta River, she holds and nurtures the hopes and dreams of the hundreds of thousands of people that today get to call her home. For those visiting for the first time, may your travels be safe. And as you leave here tonight, please do so knowing that this part of country we all love so very much will always welcome you back. Thank you and have an amazing grand final night.

0: Damn, that was good. Wow. That was a great rendition here at Stadium Australia. Thank you to Emily Nokomo. But Louis, this is our 8th grand final together since you retired after the 2018 season.
1: Good luck, mate.
0: Let's go. It's been great fun working with you again this year.
1: And I believe it's been 8 already.
0: Yeah, I know. Time does fly. Well, in fact, it's my 7th with you, your 8th grand final. But it's nice that we're back together again. And this crowd, magnificent at Stadium Australia. The Roosters and Knights, they swap sides. And we'll work out who gets to kick off first. That atmosphere down there, Michael Carayannis, continues to get louder and louder.
2: Oh, it's a roar, Andrew. It's unbelievable. Just on Phoenix Crosland, the suspended dummy half for the Newcastle Knights. He's got his grand final jersey on, sitting in the dugout, wearing that number 9. It was named on Tuesday in that number 9 jersey, as a sign of respect. They knew he wasn't going to be able to get cleared to play, but he's got that jersey on.
0: Okay, that's inspirational too. It'll be Newcastle's Kalyn Ponga to kick off. Sydney Roosters to get first use of the footy here at Stadium Australia. And let's see, what sort of a grand final do we get? Referee Adam G about to blow time on in 3 seconds from now. Here we go. Fletcher Sharp it is who gets us underway. And he boots the ball down at the in-goal area. Caught by Daly Cherry-Evans. He passes left to Defahu White, to the roar of this capacity crowd. And he's caught 9 metres out from his own line. 20 in from Tatsawi's corner. Plays the ball to Reece Robson. Goes left to Nwangani Dwaze. He's caught 15 metres out from his own goal line. He plays the ball to Robson. Sends it left to Lindsay Collins. He's a big occasion player. Wrapped up 22 out from his own line. Robson dummy half. Works it right to Radley. Spins in the tackle. Good run. Finally claimed 34 out from his own line. And in there assisting was Jermaine McEwen. Now back to centre field. It comes for the Rooster. Tedesco, his first carry. Caught 4 short of halfway. Played on the last. Kick downfield from Cherry Evans. Down to the left wing it goes of Marju with a catch. 12 metres out from his own goal line. Returns it into the chase there of Wong Toyer and White, and he's dealt with. 15 out from his own line, 12 in from the eastern touchline. Plays the ball. They go right to Bradman Best for the Knights, and he's going to be pushed across field. 19 out from his own line. 1 minute gone in the GF, and there's no score. Sharp dummy half. Comes right to Dom Young. He's felled heavily. 22 out from his own line by Wong and Radley. Every time Radley's involved in a tackle, there'll be a roar. Now Frizzell. He's claimed on his own 30-metre line. Set a field by Fichetti. Plays it. They go left to right. Croker, Smith, Ponga. Kalyn Ponga dummies and steps. Beautiful tackle by Walker. 8 short of halfway. 12 in from the western touchline. Played on the last tackle. Thomas Cann. Sends it left to Sandon Smith, the former Rooster. Poor kick straight down the throat of Tedesco. On his own 20. Heads to the 30. Put down. 32 out from his own line. A minute 40 gone in the decider. Luke Lewis, no score.
1: Yeah, no score, but a really nice start by both sides. The Roosters got out of their own end pretty well. They defended well there as well. I like the shift from the Newcastle Knights coming out of their own end. They've got to do that a lot tonight. They've got to move that Roosters forward pack around and ask questions out wide. But the kicking game's really important for Newcastle.
0: Yeah, this is a good run set of field by Nwangani Dwaze. Marky Mark plays it. 2 metres in Newcastle territory. Goes right to Tedesco. Then a cutout pass on that right edge. Finds Toyer. Steps in field into Marju, Sharp and Bestenfeld. About 31 metres out from the goal line, eastern side. The ball played to Cherry Evans. Goes left to Tedesco. Bing! Got away from Cant. Now caught 21 out from the goal line. 12 in from that far touch line. Played on the last. Robson goes left. The kick from Cherry Evans to that northeast corner. And the ball comes down with who? It's thrown out the back for the Roosters. Back to the 20-metre line. Stacks on the mill. Roosters end up with it 19 metres out from the goal line, and it's going to be a changeover. The Knights survived that early raid. 19 out from their own line. Almost 3 gone, no score. Early thoughts downstairs, Michael Carayannis.
2: Yeah, the Roosters have started fast here. You see their intent defensively. It was their first defensive set of the game, and they withstood what Newcastle threw at them, and then their attack. It looks a little bit better than the Newcastle Knights just to start this game.
0: Here's Marju playing it, and now it's with the other winger, Young. He's caught 30 out from his own goal line. Dom Young, another former Rooster. Didn't quite work out for him there. Can't dummy half. He sends the ball to the right edge, and a very solid tackle on Jermaine McEwen. 13 short of halfway by Nafahu White. Played to Cant, goes left to Croker. Out the back they work into Ponga. Dummies his way into Cherry Evans and Toya, and tackled 9 short of halfway for the Knights. 10 in from touch on the eastern side. It's played, they go to the right. Sharp, back towards centre field. Cody Hopwood is tackled. 7 short of halfway, played on the last. Sandon Smith with a midfield kick again. Pretty shallow to Daniel Tupou. He's got the catch. 22 out from his own line. Gets away from Gagai. Gets away from another, and Tupou's going to be held. 25 out from his own line. We've had 3 minutes and 50 seconds and a scoreless start. Ball played now to Walker. He sends it right to Billy Smith. Billy Smith, you've got to feel good for him. He's had so many knee injuries, very serious ones in his career. Kick downfield by Walker from just outside the 30. Oh. Ponga read it, lost it, caught it. 25 out from his own line. Did that hit that thing on the wire?
1: The camera.
0: Ponga's got it on his own 20-metre line. You don't see that very often. I think we've seen it before, but very rarely has now Newcastle worked their way to halfway, Louis, get a set restart.
1: Yeah, well, I'll tell you what, that ball moved in the air and it threw Callum Ponga off, but he got a good catch and a great runner and then got a set restart for the Newcastle Knights. It's a really good opportunity early now for the Knights.
0: McEwen plays it, it goes left. Fletcher start, Sharp, step past one, nailed by Fichetti. 30 out from the Sydney Roosters line, centre field, southern end, played to Cant. Goes right to Smith, away to Kalen Ponga. Short ball, McEwen, dumped to the ground, 20 out from the Roosters line, 15 in from touch, western side. 4 minutes 45 gone, no score. Sandon Smith got a short ball away left to Croker, and he for the Knights is tackled, stood in the tackle. 13 out from the goal line, played on the last. Sandon Smith runs to the line, offloads back to Kalen Ponga. Then away to Dom Young. Young for the line, threw it in over the top, bounced off Walker and over the western touch line. Now, does he deem it was played at?
3: Not played at,
0: says Adam G. It will be a Rooster changeover. 10 out from their own goal line. 5 minutes gone. Some excitement early, Louis, but no score.
1: Yeah, some excitement early. Good defence there from the Roosters. And he throws it back in there, Dom Young. But it comes off Sam Walker's head. So he didn't play it. It's a good call there from the referees.
0: It's how it looked, too, live from up here. Now Nawanganita Waze takes on the defence court. 28 out from his own line. Fletcher Sharp was there, but too involved in the tackle, and it is a set restart going to the Roosters there first. They work it within 11 of halfway. Ball's going to be played by Collins. Robson goes left. Radley away to Nafahu White. What a season he's had. Here he's tackled a metre short of halfway. He plays the ball to Robson, comes back to the right to Radley, plays out the back to Cherry Evans, dummies, steps back in field, held on to there by Manu Leleua. Cant is there and Sharp. 10 metres in Knights territory, midway through the tackle count, they attack to the right side. Sam Walker, short ball away to Wong, he's caught, 23 out from the line, 10 in from the far touchline, play to Toya, goes left on the open side, Walker, then away to Radley, Radley away to White, he's straight through one, bounce through Ponga, but the cover comes. And he's held up by Gagai and McEwen. 4 out, played on the last. Robson fires it left. They've got numbers. Cherry Evans, Walker. Then away Billy Smith, but he's cut down. 3 metres out from the goal line. A try saver coming there on the wing for Newcastle. That was brilliantly done by Dominic Young. No score. Touchline, Michael Carrianis.
2: Well, I don't think Dom Young's made a better tackle in his career. That was a beautiful legs tackle. He shut Billy Smith down, because if he did it, Daniel Tupou would have scored untouched. The tackle before Kalen Ponga, huge one-on-one collision with Nafahu White to stop the big man. So great desperation from the Newcastle Knights.
0: Something I forgot to mention before is the Knights have a 15 out from their own goal line. In the trike with Jai Arrow was former Wallaby Nathan Charles. And it was only this week that Nathan revealed that he has been diagnosed with motor neurone disease. Just to add to the emotion of the occasion, here are the Knights, 34 out from their own line. Good run by Croker, played on the last. Smith from inside the 40. Gets more depth to that kick. Tedesco takes it over his shoulder, 6 metres out from his own goal line. Heads over the 10, then over the 20, and here comes the chase of Gagai and McEwen, 28 out from the Roosters' line. 7.5 gone, no score, Luke Lewis.
1: Yeah, well, that's the kick Sandon Smith needs to come up with more often than not. He can't be doing those little pop guns and landing them 25 out from the Roosters' line. He's got to continue to get it into that little 10-metre corridor, and that will give Newcastle Knights every opportunity to win this game.
0: Roosters 11 short of halfway, but a highly entertaining start. Played at a cracking speed. Robson goes short side right to Siwa Wong, and he's caught 2 metres in Knights territory, 20 in from the eastern touchline. To his feet, played to Robson, goes left to Nafahu White. Caught 38 metres out for the Newcastle line. Last tackle now for the Sydney Roosters. They go short side right. Cherry Evans puts boot to ball. Ponga awaiting. Through comes the chase. The ball goes loose. The cover is back there, but it then put on the toe by Sam Walker, who claims it. But referee Adam G is saying there was a knock-on in there from the Roosters. But a few nervous moments there for the Knights fans. It'll be a changeover to Newcastle. In fact, he's going to the bunker here, Adam G.
3: Roosters, confirm, please.
1: Yeah, definitely. I feel like it come off the Roosters. Definitely. But then there's a knock on and no one puts
4: cleared
1: it down.
4: Cleared Roosters kick chase it onside. It's a clean run of the ball.
0: It's Toya against Ponga. Up they go and it's Toya's.
1: Oh, it touches Ponga's hand but goes backwards, I'm assuming. Into Toya. Toya's goes
4: touches
1: forward.
4: Touches the left hand of Calen Ponga first. Just need direction.
1: That's going towards his in goal.
0: And then what happens next?
1: Comes off Toya's hand, knock on.
4: The touch from Calen Ponga goes backwards. We need to see if there's a touch here from Robert Toya.
1: There's definitely a touch there.
0: Don't tell me you are in early magical spotting form. Yeah, backwards from Ponga and then off Toya's right hand.
1: You can see the right hand coming around. The fingers wrap around the ball. Knocks it on. And I don't know why they keep looking at this. The game should be already playing.
4: After being hit backwards from Calen Ponga, hits the hand of Robert Toya for a knock-on. We have a decision.
0: See, again, when you get voted in as President of Australia and running the NRL and running the bunker, that would have been underway 30 seconds ago. Touchline, Michael Carayannis.
5: Yeah, outstanding. Louis, well spotted early on. But, yeah, the Knights probably need this break a little bit as well just to take the sting out of this game. The Roosters, their intentions are clear. Go through the middle. A little bit of a tip on to try and expose maybe the third man defensively for the Newcastle Knights. But their intent is clear. They think they can beat this Newcastle side through the middle of the field.
0: So the scrum pack's 10 metres out from the Knights' goal line. Fletcher Sharp feeds it, and they win the scrum. And it comes right edge this time, and fighting his way downfield, McEwen. He'll play it 14 out from his own line, 19 in from the Western touchline. What about the final series he's had? Plays the ball to Cant. Goes open side left now to Dane Gagai. In centre field, he's nailed 20 out from his own line. The now available for New Zealand in the World Cup. Here's Marju on the left edge. Takes on the defence there of Radley and Cherry Evans. And he's taken 29 out from his own line. Three tackles into the set. Blind side left to Sharp. Then away to Ponga. Ponga threatened to bounce away from one, but the defence comes across. Headed by Nwanganita Waze. 14 short of halfway. Seven in from touch eastern side. Now to the right. Sharp away to Smith. Set of field, they work it. Spinning in the tackle, Frizzell. And Fichetti, one of three defenders there, including coming through Robson. 14 short of halfway. Played on the last kick from Sandon Smith. And very similar to the last one. Down the throat of Tedesco. 16 out from the Roosters line. He heads up over the 20. Takes on the defence. Caught by McEwen and Gagai beautifully. 34 out from the Roosters line. 9 minutes 30 gone. No score in the grand final. Here's Tupou. He's tackled 12 short of halfway. Remind me of your scoreline prediction for this game, Louis. It was 15-14, wasn't it?
1: It was by 1 point. Yeah, I said 15-14. Yeah.
0: Okay, here's the Roosters. Caught on halfway. Some heavy defence coming there on Nwanganita Waze. Robson scoots from dummy half. He's had a whale of a final series too, and he's caught 12 metres in Knights territory. Plays the ball to Tedesco. Goes right, Cherry Evans. Turns it in the Fahu White. Can Newcastle keep stopping him? They do here. 26 out from the goal line. Played on the last, Robson. Fires it away left to Walker, but no one puts pressure on him. Crossfield kick. Look out. Young against Tupou. Young to catch in the in-goal area. 20-metre tap. Seven tackle set for Newcastle. Dom Young does his Usain Bolt impression, sprints to the 20, takes the tap, caught 32 out from his own line. 10 gone first half, no score in the grand final. Sandon Smith dummy half. He sends it left to Bradman Best, and he's taken 11 metres short of halfway. He plays the ball sharp out of dummy half, ran across field straight and caught 5 short of halfway. Now Thomas Cant is in that dummy half position. Goes right, Sandon Smith away to Jermaine McEwen. But he's wrapped up great defence. It was Radley and Collins, 2 metres short of halfway. You're with Luke Lewis, Michael Carayannis, I'm Andrew Moore. Grand final day on ABC Sport is now the Knights, 5 metres in Roosters territory. Playing the ball is Croker to Cant. Goes left to right. Frizzell away. Through hands now, Gagai. Gagai got a pass away to Young. Tupou, great tackle head on. 27 out from the line. 2 in from touch, Western side. Last play. Gagai Sends it left away. Sandon Smith, up she goes, but it's a horrible-looking kick. They can be dangerous, though, right across field. Everyone lets the ball bounce, and it's straight to Nwanganita Waze. They don't want him in broken field running. He's caught 22 out from his own line. 11 minutes, 15 gone, no score. Let's check in downstairs. Michael Carayannis.
5: It was a nice bit of defensive work on that Roosters left edge. Billy Smith, Daniel Tupu. They had faith in each other. Daniel Tupu trusted Billy Smith because there was half an opportunity there for Dan Gagai to slice through, and if Tupu had bit, Dom Young would have raced away untouched to score, but nice bit of defensive combination for the Roosters' left side of the field.
0: Fahu White gets the offload away. Radley Court, too short of halfway. Now they spin it to the left to Celesi Fichetti. Brute beautiful one-handed pass back to Robson. Goes right to White. White hit and spin to Cherry Evans. He's weighing up the option. Steps in field, beats him. Cherry Evans spins again. Now taken 32 out from the Newcastle line. Last play, Robson. Short side right, Walker. Up goes the kick. Tedesco against Ponga. Up they go. The ball comes down. Forward off the Roosters. Forward. No play on, says the referee. Dived on by Nwanganita Waze. But it is a changeover. 8 metres out from the Knights line. Two in from the Eastern touchline. 12 minutes, 15 gone. No score as it's played. And it comes right to Marju. He's caught 11 out from his own line. Luke Lewis, this game being played at exactly the speed I think we all expected.
1: Yeah, absolutely. It's lightning speed. It's end-to-end. There hasn't been too many errors or stoppages. But for me, the Newcastle Knights are struggling a little bit when they're coming out of their own end. So they've got to find some easy metres.
0: Here's Kalen Ponga now. Tackle 20 out from his own goal line. Plays the ball. Can't. Sends it right. Gagai. Up over the 30 he goes. Wrapped up 32 out from his own line. Plays the ball to Can't. Goes left, Croker away to Fletcher Sharp. Dummies goes himself, but a great tackle out wide by White and Cherry Evans, six short of halfway. And this is where all the kicks are coming from Newcastle. The Roosters are about 30 metres closer with all of their kicks. And Sandon Smith near the touchline, but it's caught by Nwanganita Waze, 15 out. Sends a 20-metre pass to his left to Tedesco. He heads up over the 20, and he's nailed 28 out from his own line. 13 gone first half, no score. But field position definitely in favours here so far for the Roosters. Here's a juggle this time, but he clutched at Sam Walker and made 15 metres. Quickly played. Comes left to Billy Smith. He's wrapped up. Spins. Taken. 5 metres in Knights territory. They're starting to gain the upper hand, the Roosters. Robson makes easy ground at a dummy half because the Knights defence is in retreat. 31 metres out. Dummy half is Walker. He goes right to Cherry Evans. Plays out the back, Tedesco. Dummied inside to Wong. Goes himself, Tedesco. But the human pinball's taken by Beston Sharp. 22 out, 8 in from touch, eastern side. Played on the last tackle. Marky Mark goes left. The kick from Daly Cherry Evans. Pressure again on Ponga. The ball's taken brilliantly by Rob Toyer. But then he's held by Ponga. 5 out. The ball spews out the back. Dived on by Ponga. And the Knights survive again. 13 out from their own line. 14 gone, no score.
1: Yeah, good hustle there by Kalen Ponga. My only fear for the Knights at the moment is they are absolutely cooked. It's, what, 15 minutes into the game. They're all over on their haunches, and they're breathing in the big ones. And that last set, they were struggling to get back on.

0: side. So the fatigue factor's already set in for the Knights.
1: Do you agree, Michael Carrianis?
2: You know, there was a moment early in that set where you caught Sam Walker almost busting through. He juggled the ball. If the Knights had defensive line speed, he would have got absolutely creamed. But they're just, as Louis said, they're just trying to suck it in at the moment and just cling on.
1: So now for Newcastle, it's Manu Leleua. He's tackled 22 out from his own line by White. Played to Cant. Now comes open side right for the Newcastle side. Frizzell on his back. 29 out from his own goal line. Plays a ball. They send it right. Oh, Croker's made an error. Did he get a high shot? He did. It's a penalty instead of an error. Matt Croker wins a penalty. The tackle, I believe, from Lindsay Collins. And the first penalty of the grand final goes to Newcastle, 34 out from their own goal line.
0: Yeah, that was a bizarre one. I think the mistake is already coming. The ball comes out, then he gets him high.
1: Yep.
0: And there's not a lot in it, but the penalty's been given. You can't challenge it. So that's a lucky one there for the Knights. I don't think there's a whole lot in that. A bit of a head-on-head. I think it just looked a little bit worse when he comes out, maybe.
1: I do. I think there was a little bit of contact from the Collins shoulder. But I'm with you. It was nothing.
0: Not much.
1: Nothing terribly serious. So penalty. And Newcastle fine touch, three short of halfway, giving them at least some sort of field position to start the set. Tap taken by Best. They work it left to right towards centre field. Cody Hopwood, the 20-year-old, he's taken 4 metres in Roosters territory. 15 minutes have flown by here at Stadium Australia. Now they work it to the right edge, and it's with Frizzell. Steps straight through Fichetti into Robson and Radley. Fichetti comes back at him as well. 38 out from the goal line. Played to Cant. Goes left to Croker with a left foot step. Charges straight back into Lindsay Collins and the Fahu White. 30 metres out from the goal line. Now it's Cant. Goes right Smith. Turns it in McEwen. Jermaine McEwen is slammed to the deck. 22 out from the Roosters goal line. Now played to Cant. Centre field left Croker away to Sharp. Then a short ball to Manu Leleua. Straight through a massive hole. And Francis Manu Leleua celebrates the first try of the grand final. What a moment for him. 16 minutes gone. The crowd is unbelievably loud. Newcastle 4, Sydney Roosters 0. The penalty against Collins, and in the next set, the Knights score through Francis Manu Leleua.
0: Well, it's like I need to go back and look at this because it looked way too easy. It didn't look like there was anything wrong. But Francis Manu Leleua, he goes straight through untouched with not a person in sight and goes straight underneath the sticks in the grand final for the first try of the night for the Newcastle Knights. Absolutely brilliant football, outstanding line, beautiful little pass, but it just looked way too easy for the Knights.
1: I agree with you wholeheartedly. Touchline, MC.
2: Well, I'll tell you what happened. After they got the Roosters conceded that penalty, the Roosters bench were up in arms, giving the NRL officials on the sideline a gobful. Guess what happens after they just conceded that try? Another spray for the NRL officials on the sideline.
1: I'm not sure how it was their fault, but there you go. Unless, well, I guess the touch judge. Here's Sandon Smith, 11 out right in front.
0: Beautiful.
1: That was...
0: An outstanding, sorry to cut you off there, but that line, absolutely beautiful. He holds his line perfectly. Looks like he's going to go out. Then all of a sudden, he could see the defensive line sighted straight in the inside shoulder.
1: Sandon Smith from in front kicks the goal. So it is Newcastle leading the Roosters by 6 points to nil. And look, starts can be run down. They don't necessarily mean all that much, Louis. But I think for Newcastle to have a chance, it was vital for them to be in front.
0: Yeah, absolutely. Look, they've got to take their chances. And that was a beautiful opportunity. They get a little bit of field position. They execute the play. Outstanding work. That would just give them a lot of confidence. And even that tiredness, the fatigue that was in them, because they scored, all of a sudden it goes. You get that second wind. And now the pressure starts to mount and build for the Roosters.
1: So the restart comes down from the Roosters. James Tedesco. He sends the kick down to the northeast corner. Waiting for it is Sharp on the goal line. He takes it, and then he gives the pass away to his right. And on the return, Cody Hopwood. And he's taken there by Siwa Wong in the Fahu White. 13 out from his own goal line. Now comes right to Marju, the left winger. He's felled 19 out from his own line on play two. Newcastle 6, Sydney Roosters 0. NRL Grand Final day on ABC Sport. As now up the centre goes Frizzell, backs his way into Wong, White, and yes, Radley, 27 out from the Knights line. Smith runs at the line, offloads Ponga, quick hands Gagai, but he's surrounded. Great defence. Billy Smith was in there with Tupou in off the wing, right on the Newcastle 30. He plays the ball now to Sandon Smith. He sends it left to Croker, taken by White, and Radley lost the ball again, Matt Croker. He's got 10 thumbs out there at the moment, Croker. And they can't afford those errors, Newcastle. It'll be a scrum feed to the Roosters. 37 out. That's twice in a row now. Croker's spilt it. This time the Roosters have a chance to take advantage with a scrum. 36 out from the Roosters line. 18 minutes gone. 6-0 here in favour of Newcastle.
0: Well, we talk about Nafahu White and how good he is with the ball in hand, but this is absolutely brilliant tackle. With Croker running at him, he gets down nice and low. He drives with his shoulder, hits the point of the ball that fought with that force, which pushes the ball out the bottom of Croker's arms and gets field position for the Roosters.
1: So now the Roosters win the scrum. They'll want to make this count, won't they? They go to the right edge. And the tackle made 30 metres out from the Newcastle line on Toya. Played to Robson. Goes left to Wong. Right foot step from Siwa. Ends up getting through a poor miss from Fletcher Sharp. Taken by Croker and Frizzell. 16 out for the goal line. Roosters on the attack. It comes to the left to Collins. Collins got straight through McEwen. It comes back at him aggressively to finish him off 11 metres out from the goal line. Played to Robson. Goes to the right side. Through hands. Walker. Brilliant pass. Toya. Away to the long and Itawaze. He steps back in field, but the cover's there. Sharp and Ponga and Best. And he'll have to play at 6 metres out with two tackles to go. Does so to Toya. Comes to the left to Walker. Then they all slow down to a stop. He offloads to Cherry Evans. Tries to step his way through Hopwood and can't, but it can't. 10 metres out. Last tackle, northern end, right in front of the post. They go left to Walker. Cross field kick. Tupou against Young. Up they go. Ball is touched in flight. Coming down with a gag eye. He's going to be pushed over the touchline, but it was knocked on by Tupou. Changeover. The Knights get the footy back. 10 out for their own line. 20 gone. Knights 6. Leading the Roosters nil. Touchline, Michael Carrianis.
2: Yeah, really good defensive set from Newcastle, given Matt Croker had gifted them the Roosters great territory. And Matt Croker's been ever reliable this year, not just this year, the last few seasons, but last two touches, two fumbles.
1: Here's the Knights now with the footy, Michael. They have it 18 out from their own goal line. They're struggling to his feet. They play it, and it comes left to Hopwood. He's nailed there by Fichetti, finished off. Over the top by Wong, 28 out from the goal line, their own sharp, horrible pass. Scooped up by Bradman Best off the ground. But the mistakes are coming here from the Knights. They've got to hold their composure. The ball played and they go centre field right to Croker. Holds onto it this time as he's caught 28 out from its own line, but it's already the last tackle. Comes right sharp with the kick from inside the 30. He's got some good heaviness behind that one. The ball bounces over the 10-metre line. The ball bounces in goal, and Marky Mark's got to pick it up just in from the dead ball line. Takes on the chase himself. McEwen is there with Bradman Best. He got through McEwen. No, he held on with Best. About 16 out from the Roosters line. What about that kick from Sharp? As it's played and they go left to Toya, he's claimed 23 out from his own line.
0: Well, that kick from Sharp is exactly what they needed. They needed some distance and needed to find the ground, and they come up with a half-decent chase there, the Newcastle Knights.
1: There's Tupou taking the edge off his forwards. Ball out the back to Tedesco. He's caught 10 metres short of halfway on play three. Robson dummy half. Goes left to Nafahu White. Marches over halfway. Gains 15, 16 metres. Finally caught 6 metres in Knights territory. He's been brilliant. 21 and a half gone. Knights 6, Roosters nil. Cherry Evans turns it into Wong. He's caught. 34 out from the goal line. Last play, Roosters. Robson short side right to Cherry Evans with a kick. From 31 metres out. They haven't caught one cleanly, have they, Newcastle? Nor do they here as the ball bounces off Tedesco. Knocked on again by the Roosters. No one's catching anything cleanly. Changeover Knights, 10 out from their own line. 18 left in the half. Newcastle 6, Sydney Roosters nil.
0: Well, it's interesting too, because that's a big play there from Robson. Just stops the tackle in its tracks, but no one's actually even getting back to help Ponga at the moment. So they've gone away from that because they don't want to give a penalty away on that last play either. So they're playing with a little bit of fire there, the Knights.
1: Lockie Crouch on the field now for Newcastle. Here's heavy defence on him from Collins and Fichetti on the 20. Played. Now it's Gagai. He's nailed by Celeste Fichetti and Collins. Then got a risky pass away to Crouch. He'll play 23 out from his own line. Two tackles left. But they look absolutely rattled here, Newcastle, despite the fact they lead 6-0. Now on the last. 27 out from their own line. Fletcher Sharp with a kick. This time he doesn't get anything on it. The ball bounces to the 30-metre line of the Roosters. Nawonga with Nitawaze has it. Turns it left to Tedesco. Heads to the 40 and nailed 10 short of halfway. 22 minutes and 40 seconds gone. Newcastle 6, Roosters 0. Down to the touchline, Michael Carrianis.
2: Yeah, you mentioned that man, Lockie Crouch. It was the first change of the game from either side. Tyson Frizzell off. And the Roosters about to make their first change as well. Lindsay Collin off the field. Nat Butcher on.
1: The human thumb comes on for the Roosters. Nat Butcher. The Roosters 6 metres in Knights territory. Play to Robson, goes right to Tedesco. Got through Crouch. Now put to the ground, 30 out from the goal line, centre of the field. He plays the ball to Robson. Goes to the right, Radley. Then away to Cherry Evans. Linked up now with Walker. Short ball to Toya. Rob Toya's going to be taken by Sharp and Best. 11 out from the line. 6 in from touch eastern side on the last. Crossfield kick from Sam Walker. Who's coming through? Does anyone catch the ball on the full? It ends up in the in-goal area and Adam G says, knock on Roosters again. The Knights have not come close to catching a bomb, but the Roosters keep getting their first Louis and knocking on. Change over to Newcastle on its own 10-metre line, 6-0 the Knights lead.
3: Yeah, the scary thing for me is that the Roosters are always in position to put an attacking kick up. They're getting down there way too easy, and it's going to point out the fatigue at the moment with the Newcastle Knights. They've just got to keep hanging in there. They've got to get a few changes, and I think there's a couple of changes on the sideline about to happen.
1: Well, Crouch is on, and Pasami Sorlo's about to come on. Here's a great run by McEwen. Taken 32 out from his own line. Played to Cant. Goes right to left. Sharp away to Ponga to Best. Then away to Marju down the eastern touchline. But was about to go over it. So threw the ball straight back to Reece Robson. Intercept. They look panicked, Newcastle. Yet they're in the lead. 6-0. 15 minutes 40 to go in the half. Now it's to Wanganita Waze on the open side left. Put on a step. Tackled 8 metres in Knights territory. He'll play the ball. 15 in from touch on that far side to Robson. Goes left to Walker. Back on the inside to Butcher, and he scored 38 metres out from the Newcastle line. You're with Luke Lewis, Michael Carrianis, I'm Andrew Moore here on ABC Sport. Here's a lovely ball to Radley. What a hit over the top from Ponga, but it was high, and it's a penalty going straight away to the Roosters, their first of the night. Ponga came in high on Victor Radley. 15 minutes, 11 seconds left. Now Nafahu White is toe-to-toe with Jermaine McEwen. And there might be the odd Liverpool kiss in there along the way too. Oh, that was shoulder contact to the head. Ponga might be in strife here. As Pasami Sorlo comes on. Oh, gee. That's direct contact, shoulder to the head. Carlton Ponga, I think at the least, is in the bin. Let's have a listen.
4: Two high tackle penalties. Blokes want to come in. You know how much is on the line. Talk to Jermaine for me.
5: It's on. We're consistent with the rules. That's shoulder can't force to the head.
4: It's on report. It's being reviewed. I want you to talk to Fahu. Talk to him.
3: He's not going off. He's on report. I reckon what they've looked at there, and I'm with you, it's forced to the head. But I reckon it's because he's coming down into his shoulder and you've got Kalen Lowe, I reckon, is the reason why he's not going off the field.
1: Okay, so Kalen Ponga on report. How did you see it, MC?
2: It was the other way around. Radley would be in the bin.
1: I think that's right too. 15 out for the goal line. Now it's played. It comes right to Nafahu White. He's over the 10-metre line. How long can the Knights hold on? There's 5 metres out, the Roosters. 15 left in the half. Short side right, Cherry Evans. Turns it back on the inside to Wong. He darted across field, straight through the defence. Now taken 4 metres out for the goal line with Ponga over the top. Play to Robson. Goes to the left. Through hands, Walker. Throws it on the ground. Celesi Fichetti picks it up. Goes on a stepping run before he's floored by Pasami Sorlo. 5 out from the goal line. Robson goes right to Walker. Then away to Cherry Evans. Steps, stumbles, fends, tackled 8 metres out. Last tackle, Roosters down 6-0. Comes to the right, Walker. Crossfield kick. Looking for Marky Mark. Up he goes. Had the catch. Ball is grounded in goal. Does he get it down for a try? He does, because he's a freak. Mark the Wanganita Waze flew high. Took it 2 hands above his head. And somehow gets it in before the touch in goal line. 14 left in the half. Newcastle 6, Roosters 4, Luke Lewis.
3: Yeah, just watching the body language there, he goes, he got tackled in the air, he said, but then he asked, did you get it down? He said, yeah, I got it down. So I didn't get a great look at it from where we are, but this is brilliant work from Marky Mark. I tell you what, gets up nice and high. Just his awareness on the footy field is phenomenal. He knows where he is. He's literally got a millimetre work and somehow bends that big, tall body of his and gets the ball on the ground before he goes out. He's a freak, Mark Nwanganita Waze.
1: That's almost illegal, being able to do that, what he did. And I don't think he was tackled in the air. Marju was there. But that is freakish from Nwanganita Waze. Touchline, Michael Carrion.
2: Yeah, outstanding from the winger. They needed to score, the Roosters. They've had all the ball, all the territory. Just on, let's rewind a little bit, that tackle on Kalen Ponga. James Tedesco said to Adam G, well, if we're consistent, that's direct shoulder to the head and forceful, right? So for mine, as I said, if that was Victor Radley on Kalen Ponga, I think Victor Radley would be in the bin for 10 minutes.
1: Yeah, I mean, we'll never know, but I find that hard to argue with. So now Sam Walker.
3: He didn't get this down. They're going to look, they're going to take it off him. I think there's space between his hand and his fingers.
1: Wow. He's lining up kick, but we are officially going to the bunker. Here's Adam G.
4: Under review for a possible knock-on.
1: That last replay.
3: That last view. The front on, this one doesn't show it. It's the other view. It comes from this camera at the top here.
6: Chasing on side. Mark jumps from the field of play. It's a legal catch. He jumps into Greg Marzu, who gets bumped off and doesn't affect a tackle. We're playing on with no foul play. Looking at the grip now of Mark.
3: Loses the ball.
6: There's clear separation prior to any grounding with a knock on over the try line. We have a decision.
1: So well spotted again. I'll cross it out. It's now Newcastle 6, Roosters 0 again. 12 minutes 30 to go in the half. Nawalin Itawaze, not quite as freaky as we thought.
3: Yeah, you know what? And I did remember, I said I read his body language and he got up straight away and he said, I got tackled in the air. I reckon he said that to Tedesco, just in case it does get taken off him, challenge it. But he didn't get tackled in the air.
1: No, he did not. He was the one that made contact with Marju. So 20 metre tap, 7 tackles set. Young caught 24 out from his own line. Plays it and it goes right to Gagai. He's going to be caught 27 out from his own line. 14 left in the half. Newcastle 6, Roosters 0. Played to Cant. Goes left through hands. Now from Crouch away to Sorlo. And he's nailed there by Robson and Wong. 32 out from the Newcastle line. Now to dummy half. Thomas Cant goes for a canter. Wrapped up a 9 short of halfway. Set of field by Robson. Now comes right to Lachlan Crouch. Ran into Nafahu White. And put to the ground with Fichetti's help. 4 short of halfway. 20 in from the western touchline. Cant on the last. Goes right to Sandon Smith. Sits straight down to Tupou. 18 out from his own line. Gets a running head start. Bounced away from one. But McEwen comes back at him. 31 out from the Roosters' line. 27 minutes gone in the grand final. Now it's Billy Smith at first receiver. And he's wrapped up. About 14 metres short of halfway. Plays it. And they send it right to Butcher. He's taken 5 short of halfway. Middle of the park, southern end. Robson goes left to Tedesco, then away to White. And Nafahu's taken 8 metres in Newcastle territory. Plays the ball to Robson. Comes to the right now, set of field to Walker. Away to Butcher. He's caught 32 out. So many sets ending right here for the Sydney Roosters. It's played on the last. Robson goes right. The kick from Cherry Evans to the northeast corner. Can the Knights finally catch one? Ponga! Flew through the air, couldn't take it, but the ball ricochets backwards, scooped up by Newcastle, 8 metres out from their own line. I believe it's Croker underneath the pile, and the ball will be played 8 metres out from the goal line. 6-0 night, somehow, miraculously, Louis, they're holding on.
3: Yeah, it's quite mind-blowing. They haven't got an opportunity, have they, the Roosters off those kicks, but I tell you what, I don't know how they're hanging on because they are so tired. But they just keep ripping in for each other at the moment, the Knights.
1: Harrison Graham on the field now. He's at dummy half. He goes left, Marju. Caught 29 out from his own line. Played to Graham. Set of field right to Lachlan Crouch. He's caught 10 metres short of halfway. Last tackle now for Newcastle. Played to Graham. Goes left to Ponga. Clearing kick. The Wanganita Waze doesn't have to move much. He goes left, takes it 20 out from his own goal line, heads to the 30, and that's where he'll be asked to play it. With 11 minutes 30 to go in the first half, Knights 6, Roosters 0. A replacement now, Angus Crichton, comes on the field for the Roosters. Tupou hits it up court, 12 short of halfway. And now Nafahu White comes from the field and Spencer Lenu on. As they go centre field right to Crichton, caught 5 short of halfway. Let's check in down on the touchline, and we do that right now with Michael Carrianis.
2: Yeah, Tyson Frizzell, boys, when he came from the field, he went straight up the tunnel. Early suggestions are it's a rib complaint. He hasn't returned from the dressing shed yet, but a double change there for the Roosters. Try and swing the game in their favour.
1: Yeah, he looked in pain beyond the dead ball line as he was coming from the field, MC. Now they spread it left, and it's Gagai missing the tackle. No, just slid down to tackle Billy Smith. 12 metres out, 5 in from the western touchline. Played on the last at Tupou. Goes right, Walker, centre field, Cherry Evans. They're kicking for Marky Mark against Marju. Up they go. Ball tap back for Ponga. He's over the 20, the 30. He's over the 40, Kalen. Over halfway. Cherry Evans will not catch him. Kalen, 20, 10. Try from another drop kick. Kalen Ponga races 90 metres to score. Referee Adam G says that's 4 more points. The Knights fans here go nuts. You can only imagine what Hunter Stadium is like. Newcastle 10, Roosters 0. Half an hour gone, try to Kalyn Ponga.
3: Yeah, well done to Kalyn Ponga. He knew they were going to go up and tap that ball back, and he was hoping it was going to go back right into his arms. He gets a beautiful bounce, and he gets it at full speed. Delacherry Evans does a great job to keep him out wide, so he doesn't get a really good opportunity to obviously make it a 12-point try, but I mean, a 6-point try, I should say. But outstanding run there from Kalyn Ponga.
1: Wasn't that good.
3: No, but that is brilliant work. And I tell you what, it's just game awareness. Knowing where to be, what they're thinking, hedging his bets, and gets that one 100% right. And that is a brilliant try there from Kalyn Ponga. 10-0, and everyone was writing them off.
1: It is unreal. Michael Carriano's down to you.
2: 10-0. How many times do you reckon they've been tackled in the opposition? 20. It'd be...
3: And tap that ball back, and he was hoping it was going to go back right into his arms. He gets a beautiful bounce, and he gets it at full speed. Delacherry Evans does a great job to keep him out wide, so he doesn't get a really good opportunity to obviously make it a 12-point try, but I mean a 6-point try, I should say. But outstanding run there from Kalyn Ponga.
1: Wasn't that good.
3: No, but that is brilliant work. And I tell you what, it's just game awareness. Knowing where to be, what they're thinking, hedging his bets, and gets that one 100% right. And that is a brilliant try there from Kalyn Ponga. 10-0, and everyone was writing them off.
1: It is unreal. Michael Carriano's down to you.
2: 10-0. How many times do you reckon they...

0: Can't think of a time where they've really been in the opposition 20, not for the last 20 minutes at least. Just on Kalen Ponga, he helped Dan Gagai complete his tackle on this right-hand side of the field on Billy Smith. Realised it was the last tackle. Ran back like all good fullbacks do to get in the position. He stayed alive, got the ball, raced 90 metres to score. Outstanding play from Newcastle's highest profile player.
1: In a grand final, he's addressing his team in a huddle on halfway. Here's Sandon Smith.
2: I kept going back to Hunter Stadium too. As soon as you said it, I was thinking, what would be going on there right now?
1: 21 out, 10 in from the eastern touchline.
3: Really good so far, boys.
1: Sandon Smith, one from one. To convert the Ponga try. 10 in from touch. Here he comes with the right boot. He strikes it. And he likes it. He's kicked the goal, Sandon Smith. He's two out of two. Newcastle 12. Sydney Roosters 0 in the 2026 Grand Final. And remember last week, Michael, how many times did the Knights score when they weren't in the opposition territory? Sandon Smith, a couple of long-distance ones.
0: Yeah, they spent basically the whole of last game exactly the way they've been. He camped inside their 20, and really the Roosters haven't looked like scoring despite all the opportunities and all the half breaks, but they haven't actually looked like scoring a try. It was the same cut and paste from last week from the Newcastle Knights.
1: It's almost like the Knights, who have not caught a cold from the high balls, it's a deliberate tactic. We'll get it off the ground and cut on a wrong run 95. So now from the kickoff, Newcastle 10 out from its own line. Pasami Solo, he plays it and it goes open side right to Marju, caught 17 out from his own goal line. Now they come centre field right again. Newcastle the chant, croaker nailed by Crichton. 22 out from his goal line, plays it to Graham, goes to the right to McEwen, but he's well marked and he's felled. 25 out from his own line for the Knights, 19 in from the western touchline. Oh dear, oh dear. They've scored two tries and they can't complete a set afterwards. A knock on, Graham was in a dummy half, but McEwen was fighting for his feet. Are they going for a grand final challenge?
2: No, you wouldn't be going for it while you're 12 up here. You want to keep that challenge up your sleeve, I do believe.
1: 8 minutes to go, but the Roosters get another golden opportunity. Newcastle lead 12-0. The way this game's gone, it means it'll probably be an intercept. Tom Young will race 90 to score.
2: I'll tell you what, the Roosters are shocked, though. They've had all the field position, then they haven't got across the line, and Newcastle up by 12.
1: So now it's Cherry Evans sending it on the inside to Lenu, and he's taken 22 out, nearly knocked Graham into the next suburb. Set restart coming here for the Roosters as well, their second of the night. Crichton 15 out. Ball played to Robson, goes himself from dummy half. A dummy. He's only 3 metres away from the line, right in front of the northern post where he's tackled. He'll play the ball now and does to Butcher. Goes to the right, Cherry Evans. Dummy to the right. Comes back centre field left. Back it goes to Butcher. He's caught 7 out from the goal line. Make it 5 by the time he's called hell. 3 tackles left for the tricolours. Comes left to Walker, but he stumbled. And he's taken easily 5 out by Lockie Crouch. Now plays the ball to Robson. 2 tackles left for the Roosters. Goes right Cherry Evans. Then away to Tedesco. He puts in a stab kick. Back there, Marju. And he knocks it over the dead ball line. Goal line dropout Knights. But they survive again. Every minute they will take. 6 minutes 44 to go in the half. Newcastle 12. Sydney Roosters 0 in the GF.
2: Yeah, nice little touch there from Tedesco. He's kicking for himself. Gets a nice little chase there as well. But too smart there, Marju, to get back there. Knock it dead. And they'll take up every second. He's still got 6 seconds before they get the kick. Will they go short or long? I'm not sure, but I'll be going long.
1: Ponga goes short. Down to the western side. Up they go. Tupou the catch. Oh, he nearly busted them. Straight through Young. But he's caught 5 metres out by Sandon Smith and Dane Gagai. They've got to score, the Roosters. Walker goes right to Butcher. He's wrapped up 11 metres out by Crouch and Solo. Plays the ball quickly to Robson. Comes to the right. Cherry Evans turns it into a strong running Angus Crichton. He gets to within 2 metres of the goal line in his last game of rugby league. Go to Robson, centre left to Butcher, back to the defence, caught 5 metres out from the line. He plays it, 2 tackles to go again. Robson passed it into his own dude who wasn't expecting it, Crichton. He loses it. Knights dive on it. There is something happening here at Stadium Australia, Louis. not in favour of the Roosters, and they're their own worst enemies. Now the Knights have it on their own 10.
2: Well, that's just a bit of nerves kicking here for the Roosters. They can't believe where they are in the situation they are at the moment, and that was a horrible pass. You could see that they were cornered out the back. Angus Crichton did not want the

0: he'll stand in there, pass it straight to his stomach and come up with an error. But again, I'm just looking at the body language of the Knights. They've just got to get through this next 5 minutes.
1: Gagai, 19 now from his own line, played to Graham. Takes off from dummy half. Got through Crichton and caught, 29 now from his own line on play four. Smith from his own 30, kicks it. It's heading towards the western touchline. Back there, Tedesco, and he's got it 10 out from his own goal line. Good kick, though, by Smith. Let's see the chase. He's over the 20, nailed just short of the 30. 20 in from the western touchline by the kicker of the footy, Sandon Smith, finished off by Fletcher Sharp. The ball played and it comes to the right. Walker to Nwanganita Waze. He's caught 34 out from his own line. Plays it to Cherry Evans. Sends it right now to Siwa Wong. He's felled 9 short of halfway. 4 minutes 30 left in the half. 12-0 in favour of Newcastle. Strong hit up here by Lenu. Caught 2 metres in Knights territory. A bit of a wrestle. Plays the ball to Robson. Goes right to Radler, to Butcher. He dummies, goes himself, taken 10 metres in Knights half. On the last, the kick comes from Cherry Evans. Down to the northeast corner. Marju. Up they go. Toya with the catch. Newcastle can't catch another one. The Wanganita Waze. He got it. Put in the most freakish kick, regathers and scores. Mark Nwanganita Waze, I'm sorry. I'm sad we're losing you to rugby union in Japan of all places, because he is one of the most talented, amazing players I've ever seen. What he did then, Louis, tell us about it. He scored, Knights 12, Roosters 4, 3 minutes 40 left in the half.
0: Well, it's ridiculous. It was an ugly pass. He gets a bit, sees the balls on the ground. He's got a player in front of him. He goes right foot, left foot, kicks the ball in the in goal, gets the weight right, and then goes over and scores a try. That is pure soccer skills right in front of your feet, not having an opportunity to think. It just goes, oh, I don't get a chance to get down there. Left foot, right foot, just the balance of that kicking was brilliant, and then scores a try. On with you. Rip up that union contract and keep him here.
1: That left foot stab kick at the end, and the bounce into his chest. You just don't see that anywhere. Touchline, Michael Carrianos.
2: No, you don't see it all. And you guys have rightly been banging on around the Knights are struggling with the high ball. Well, it's about, you always sense it was about to hurt them, and it finally did in that instance where they just couldn't wrap up the ball. It landed in Nwanganita Waze's feet. It's probably the best way to describe it. And another freakish try from the winger.
1: Can you imagine what he's going to do in Japanese rugby?
0: Oh, he's got 30 tries a game. And he'd probably do, like, reverse chip and chases and all that sort of stuff out there. He's ridiculous.
1: Kick off the heel, all that stuff. Sam Walker. 23 out, 5 in from the eastern touchline to get the Roosters to 2-6. Newcastle almost looks out on its feet. And they made the error, having scored the try to put them ahead 12-0. And the Roosters finally make them pay thanks to the brilliance of Mark Nwanganita Waze. Here's Sam Walker. 23 out, 4 or 5 in from touch. Right foot kick, strikes it, heading towards the post, likes it, kicks the goal. And the Roosters, not that they're ever out of it, but they're right in it. 12-6, Newcastle leads the Roosters with a very important 2.5 minutes left before halftime, Louis.
0: Oh, that's a big play there for the Roosters. They've had all the field position. They're a little bit rattled. They're sort of coming up with, you know, crazy passes and just not getting their attack right. They come up with a great take there from Toya. Keeps the ball alive, and Mark Nwanganita Waze does what he does best and just does a little bit of genius footwork out there. But they needed those points before halftime. It's important now that Newcastle just lock in for 2 minutes.
1: Well, they need a set where they can pin the Roosters down. There haven't been many of those. And from the kickoff, it's Lenu on the return. Does Eddie Jones still coach Japan in the rugby? If he does, can you imagine him campaigning to have Nwanganita Waze play for them? The Blossoms in the World Cup next year. As now here's the Roosters, 23 metres out from their own goal line. Incredible from Mark Nwanganita Waze. 12-6 though to Newcastle. Here's Crichton in centre field. He's caught 30 out from his own goal line. Plays the ball, they spread it to the left. Tedesco away to Lenu. And he's tackled 10 metres short of halfway. In fact, it was Fichetti, Celesi Fichetti. 20 in for the western touchline. It comes left to Walker. He got away from one, then just beat Sandon Smith easily. Pass back right to Butcher, away to Crichton. They're wearing Newcastle down here. Crichton gets over halfway, and he's finally put to the ground by Crouch, Best and Sharp. 2 metres inside Newcastle territory on the last. Here's the kick from Walker. Down to Kalen Ponga. They need to catch the Knights, and he has it. 15 out from his own line. What a chase. He's flung to the ground. 18 out from his own line by Rob Toya. Played to Sharp, goes right now. Marju, he's caught centre field, 24 out from his own line, 1 minute 20 to go in the half, and it's 12 points to 6 here in favour of Newcastle. Now it's Young. They're getting poleaxed, and a Knights player cops some fire there and looks in a bit of a bad way. Sandon Smith. Now it's Gagai. He's felled by Wong. 28 out from his own line. Played to Graham, but no one was up to catch a pass. So he goes himself. Caught 10 short of halfway. 58 seconds in the half. They need a big kick from Fletcher Sharp. And he sends it down to the wing of Nwonga Nitawaze with the tackle. 13 out from his own line. Sends it left to Tedesco. Tedesco dummies to Marky Mark. Tries to skirt on the outside of the defence. Caught by Best. 32 out from his own line with 40 seconds to go in the half. Now it's Nwonga Nitawaze at first receiver. He's caught 12 metres short of halfway. Plays it 15 in from the eastern touchline. Work it open side left to Siwa Wong, who's been terrific on that right edge. Caught on halfway. 25 seconds left on the ticking clock. They go left. Butcher to Walker. Walker short ball away to support. Tackle made on Fichetti. 34 metres out from the goal line. He plays the ball now. Robson sends it right. Lenu. Bunt storming run by Spencer. And a flick out the back. A nipsy doodle. Tedesco went to the right. Touched in flight. Picked up by Newcastle. The Knights survive again through Francis Manu Leleiua. 20 out for their own goal line. A frantic end to the first 40 minutes here at Stadium Australia in the grand final of 2026.
0: Look at them.
1: Newcastle, they're down on their haunches, Louis. They need this siren more than we need our next breath.
0: Yeah, absolutely. They are absolutely cooked. But so are the Roosters. The Roosters are looking a little bit flat and tight as well. That was a big half of rugby league. But the Knights are absolutely out in their feet. They're over on their haunches. They're struggling. But this has come at the right time. Brilliant half of rugby league. I thought the Newcastle Knights had to hang in there, come up with some big plays. They scored some tries. They led by 12. Then they come up. And you can see the tactic from the Roosters. Kick high, chase hard. We'll get a little bit of luck. They've had a lot of drop balls up those kicks, but the one that Rob Toyer come up with kept that ball alive. Some champagne rugby league there from Mark Nwonga Nitawaze, but a really good half of rugby league in front of us there.
1: That was quick.
0: That was very quick.
1: That was great. Touchline. Michael Carrianos, your thoughts?
2: Yeah, that was quick. That was intense, and the Roosters needed to score a try, and they got the reward for their perseverance. Just on Tyson Frizzell, returned to the bench shortly before the halftime break. Okay, they expect him to be back at some point in the second half. But yeah, it's a carbon copy of what we saw from the Knights last week, where they just defended, and then when the small amount of opportunities came, they found a way, and that's what's happened tonight.
1: Now, on the text line, 0467 920222, you got to go along, but the defence is too good. That's in regard to the last line dropout, I assume. Counter-attacking rugby league, is this a new winning strategy, asked Mark at King's Cross. Was that reminiscent of Best in the Origin or what, says James? Yeah, it was. Team, this is how Newcastle beat Penrith. They bend, but they don't break. Then strike from long range. May not work forever, but it's working for now. You're sure right, Nick, listening in Albury. 0467 920222. Can one freak win the grand final? If he keeps doing stuff like that, yes, he can.
0: Oh, absolutely. There's a couple of freaks out there, though. There's obviously Mark Nwonga Nitawaze must be one of them, but he's the number one of them. But there's Callum Ponga out there. There's so many guys out there that can break this game apart.
1: Grimes, he says, Ponga should be on the field after that shoulder charge to Victor's head. Everyone have a great night. As a Manly supporter, I hate both teams, but I'm going for the Roosters for DCE. From Lee in Brisbane, 0467 920222. And Stephen reminds us that Marky Mark's already signed with the Wallabies. But Eddie Jones will be trying. Absolutely 100% certain.
0: I'd nearly be. If I was Nick, I'd be ringing up saying, mate, he's not going. We're ripping that deal up.
1: That's right, we've taken his passport. He can't leave. Hope you're enjoying it like we are. 12-6. Newcastle lead the Roosters in the grand final. You're with Luke Lewis, Michael Carrianos, and I'm Andrew Moore. Second half to come. The title is on the line in the next 40 minutes. Right now, though, let's head to the ABC newsroom.
3: ABC News with Satyam Weinstein. A P-Plate driver who allegedly crashed his vehicle into a Newcastle NRL Knights fans yesterday, injuring 10 people, will undergo a health assessment in custody. Here's Giselle Wakatama.
4: Jubilation turned to devastation when a car crashed into fans yesterday morning, leaving 10 people injured. 18-year-old Sydney man in Deka Bambrick, Samara Singh, is facing 9 charges, including 3 counts of dangerous driving occasioning grievous bodily harm. He fronted Newcastle Bail Court today from the local police cells, and bail was formally refused. His lawyer asked for a warrant to be endorsed for the teenager to undergo a general health medical assessment while in custody. Acting Judge Peter Robinson obliged, suggesting doctors also assess his mental health. The case has been adjourned to later this month.
3: Treasurer Jim Chalmers is downplaying the prospect of a new cost of living relief in the mid-year budget update. Sarah Tomaveska has more.
5: Jim Chalmers was pretty unequivocal that one of the predominant priorities going into the preparations for the mid-year budget update will be to find more savings. And he's also downplayed the prospect of additional cost of living relief measures, despite comments made by the Prime Minister on Thursday that there would be more cost of living relief measures in MyEFO handed down in December and again in the May budget.
3: Ukraine says Russian forces have again struck a key bridge in Kyiv. It's the latest in a series of strikes on bridges and other civilian infrastructure in sites in the capital. Meanwhile, the defense ministry in Moscow says Russian forces have hit a cargo ship east of Odessa, as well as a data center in the Ukrainian Black Sea port. The president of Cornell University has welcomed an independent review into the school's handling of an alleged gang rape at a fraternity house in 2024. The case has attracted global attention after the woman, known only as Jane Doe, filed a civil lawsuit last month. Yesterday, New York Governor Kathy Hochul says the woman had been failed at every turn after initially going to campus police. In a video message, Cornell president Michael Kotlikoff says everyone has a role to play in keeping each other safe.
6: I believe we as an administration and we as a community must do better. We must do everything we can to prevent what happened to Jane Doe and everyone before her and anyone after her from ever happening again.
3: Thousands of Spaniards have marched through the streets of Madrid and more than 50 other cities and towns demanding action on the country's housing crisis. Anger has been stoked by the parliament's refusal to approve the left-wing ruling coalition's emergency legislation to protect tenants. These protesters say action needs to be taken.
7: This is about all of us, so saving money is impossible. We are all in our 30s, living with roommates, and we can't live alone.
8: There's a lack of housing available for people, and the rents go higher and higher and higher.
3: More than 3,500 people have participated in the final Olivia Newton-John Walk for Wellness in Melbourne today. Georgia Lenton-Williams has more.
9: Community members have come out in force, walking through Melbourne's Royal Botanic Gardens to help fundraise for cancer programs at the Olivia Newton-John Cancer and Wellness Centre in Melbourne. The annual event is wrapping up after more than a decade, with organisers saying it's costly and complex to run. Some attendees have been personally affected by cancer, with this man saying his wife was treated at the Wellness Centre before she died almost 2 years ago.
10: She's gathered everyone here today in her spirit.
9: The walk has raised more than $11 million since it began. The Wellness Centre will continue to operate.
3: Brisbane legend Ali Brigginshaw's NRLW career has ended in heartbreak, with the Broncos going down 30-6 to the Roosters in the grand final in Sydney. The Roosters, who were also farewelling retiring stars Corbin Baxter and Millie Elliott, raced out 26-0 at halftime on their way to their third premiership win. 36-year-old Brigginshaw retires as a four-time premiership winner. Teammate Julia Robinson has told ABC Sport Brigginshaw will be sorely missed.
11: She's a true leader on and off the field. She's the heart of the Broncos. She's going to be this legacy they'll carry on for generations. Yeah, so she's going to be missed, and missed by the team, missed like by everyone, but she'll still be around. She'll still make a big impact on the rugby league community.
3: And West Coast has beaten Fremantle for the first time in the AFLW, winning the 9th Western Derby 39-27. You're now up to date with the very latest from ABC News.
12: 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My ABC QCWA weather calendar is back for 2027, featuring stunning weather photos captured by ABC audiences right across Queensland. Ooh, nice shot, Marty.
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15: 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Comes down the track, down towards Long On, and he brings up his 100 with consecutive sixes.
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13: The Aussies return for a Test Tour for the first time in 8 years. 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
15: Have a driven for four. 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Hit on the pad. Big shout, he's out.
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1: Let's see, what sort of a Grand Final do we get? Referee Adam G about to blow time on in 3 seconds from now. Here we go, Fletcher Sharp it is who gets us underway to the roar of this capacity crowd. 22 out from the Roosters goal line. Now played to Kent, centre field left, Croker away to Sharp, then a short ball to Manu Leleiua. Break through a massive hole and Francis Manu Leleiua celebrates the first try of the Grand Final. 12 metres out. 5 in from the western touchline. Played on the last of Tupou. Goes right Walker. Centre field Cherry Evans. They're kicking for Marky Mark against Marju. Up they go. Ball tap back for Ponga. He's over the 20, the 30. He's over the 40, Kalen. Over halfway. Cherry Evans will not catch him. Kalen, 20, 10. Try. From another drop kick. Kalen Ponga races 90 metres to score. The Knights fans here go nuts. Newcastle 10, Roosters 0. 10 metres in, Knights up on the last. The kick comes from Cherry Evans down to the northeast corner. Marju, up they go. Toya with the catch. Newcastle can't catch another one. The Wanganina Waze, he got it. Put in the most freakish kick. Regathers and scores. He is one of the most talented, amazing players I've ever seen.
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1: Wow, what a game. It is played at a cracking speed. And everyone out the back, all the media people, the immortals, the former internationals, premiership winners, journalists, hangers-on, they're all saying the same thing, Luke Lewis. This is amazing.
0: They're saying it's amazing. They can't believe how it's all unfolding. And I was just talking to one of the immortals in the eighth, the great Joey Johns, and he was like, oh, he goes, I feel a little bit better this week. He goes, but it's still hard to watch. And he was just saying, but with the amount of ball that the Roosters had, he does believe that the Roosters should be up by 18. So that's a good sign there for the Newcastle Knights.
1: Mal, the cameraman I saw, he's a mad Knights fan. And he was just saying, I don't think I can last the second half. Oh, dear. If you follow the Roosters or Newcastle, oh, I'm sure it's torture. Excitable torture. Interesting. I was just talking to Chad Townsend at halftime too, Louis, your partner in crime in 2016 with Cronulla Sutherland. And he was saying that it's only now he's doing a job in the media and observing from here. Probably he understands the enormity of what you guys went through in 2016 better now than he did then.
0: Yeah, absolutely. When you're a player and you're in it and you're in the mix, you don't think really outside your little box. But when you get out of it and you watch it, you just see how much is really on the line and what's going on behind the scenes. And then you've got all the fans that are sitting out there and chewing their nails because they don't know which way the game's going to go and who's going to get the win. But it's quite phenomenal. But I'll tell you what, we're very blessed to be sitting up here calling this amazing game.
1: On the text line, 0467 920222. Thanks for all your great work over the year. But if I was in your team, Louis would be facing charges, Rowdy Andy. Yeah, we've tried that, mate. That doesn't work. Because he can get out of it, he's a magician. Tracy from Gippy says, believe Knights, believe. Peter T says, thanks, Andrew and team. Great calls all year. Great analysis from Louis and Michael C. And you manage them so well, Andrew. Well done. Much appreciated, Peter. Mate, we have a great time. We hang with our mates and we get to talk footy and carry on a little bit. It's awesome. We've got the best job in the world. Emotional grand final. Just a big hug to you, Andrew. So good to have you. And even when you put up with the giggles. Thank you. Appreciate it. And it does. Grand finals have always been things to me since I was a kid. But to be able to call them like this, and having missed one last year, it is really good to be back. Maximum points to Andrew and team for never getting tongue-tied on Nwanganuta Waze. I can't see the commentators of Japanese rugby doing so well with his name, says Chris Dundas. We'll see. It's actually a lot easier to say than it looks when you first see the name.
0: It's actually harder to say just his last name.
1: No, that's for you. You have to say Mark Nwanganuta Waze. Get into a rhythm. Chooks could be cooks, says Francis. Great call again. Great to hear all the ABC listening family thanking all the team and giving Gibbsy the best. That's why you're simply the best. Thanks all, Phil from Kadji. Cheers to you, Phil.
0: Is that stage collapsed or no?
1: Well, let's cross down to Michael Carianis, MC. I know you just leapt out of your chair. All the staff are out there now to take that stage, and it does look collapsed, but I don't know whether there's been an incident or not.
2: I've got no idea. I'm going to go.
0: I've seen all the smoke going nuts, and they couldn't get in there, and it looked like it collapsed.
2: It's on the other side of the field from where I am. It does look awkward, the stage, but I don't know what it looked like before. There doesn't seem to be any urgency around it.
1: No, I wasn't paying any attention either. But it looks like a car wreck, doesn't it?
2: It does. It does. It's like a weird piece of architecture over on that side of the field.
1: All right, well, keep us posted. I mean, we've had so many interesting things on Grand Final Day over the years with rugby league. But
0: there's definitely got something going on because they get it on and off quick as.
1: And there's a lot of smoke coming out. Or are they trying to extinguish something down there? It does not look natural, that's for sure. Yeah, now they've got... Is that the extinguisher going?
0: No, that's the smoke.
1: No, you're right. There's something going on, and now they're all trying to wheel it away. But I'm sure MC will have the exclusive, just like he did earlier today. When it comes to a bit of sand being put on the field here at Stadium Australia. Michael.
2: I've got more on that the Bondi story. It's actually quite a significant story, Andrew. So the players were given some sand around after the Bondi massacre, and it was all from Bondi Beach. They put it in a jar and they've carried it with them throughout the season. They've written notes to themselves on top of the jar. So some of the players yesterday, not all of them, but some of them used a captain's run to sprinkle a little bit onto the plane surface.
1: Oh, well, that becomes a great story. All right, thank you, Michael. Much better told this time with context. All right, they're about to come to the second half. Newcastle 12, Sydney Roosters 6, Luke Lewis. What are your thoughts coming into this second 40 as the Knights' first team out?
0: Well, I tell you what, it's going to be very interesting, but the Newcastle Knights have just got to keep believing because that's what got them through the first 40 minutes. It was belief. They didn't have much field position. They were under the pump a whole lot, but they kept turning up for each other. They're going to have to do that again because everything's not going to go their way in this second half. It's how they bounce back from a couple of little things that go against them. The Roosters, however, they're going to sit there and go, we had a lot of opportunity to be patient. They'll get a couple of more, but they've got to execute those next ones that they get. So it's going to be a very interesting 40 minutes.
1: Just having a look at a couple of renowned rugby league journalists rushing to take their seat for the second half. Sonia Lewis, Hazel Lewis. Few others out there as well.
0: They throw them under the bus, mate.
1: Why? They're working hard.
0: No, she's actually been working really hard, Hazel. She's doing a little bit of reporters, what do they call it?
1: This is your story, Louis.
0: Oh, they're doing like journalism at school.
1: I just don't believe you even when you talk about your beautiful girl.
0: Yeah, she's doing journalism. That's why I thought I'd give her a chance up here. She's up here writing in a little, she's taking notes.
1: Oh, no, she's been very helpful for everyone. Here's the restart now coming from the Roosters. Second 40 minutes. You know the scary part about you, Louis?
0: Yeah.
1: You're probably the best liar I've ever met.
0: Well, I don't say it's a lie, I just make it up on the run.
1: You're like George Costanza, it's only a lie if you don't believe it. Here's the kick coming from Tedesco. 12-6, Newcastle lead Roosters. Knights fans, we're thinking of you. Roosters fans, how the knuckles. Here we go, time on, says referee Adam G. And the kickoff goes deep to the southern end of Stadium Australia. Catch taken by Fletcher Sharp. He sends it right to Basami Sorlo, and he's caught 11 metres out from his own goal line. So we get this second 40 minutes underway. Played to Harrison Graham. He goes right to Marju, and he's caught 16 out from his own line. The Knights running right to left as we look at them and as you look at your radio / phone / device. It comes right to McEwen. He's caught 22 out from his own line, 20 in from the eastern touchline. It's played. They go open side left here to Lachlan Crouch. He's caught 32 metres out from his own line for the Knights. Graham goes left. Croker, then Sharp. He linked up with support on the charge. There comes Manu Leleua. Caught 12 short of halfway. Played on the last. Ponga the kick from inside his 40. Under pressure. He got knocked to the ground by Butcher. The referee, Adam G, says that was okay. So we are seeing some kick pressure here, as the return, Tedesco, went straight past Croker. Now taken by Graham. And already the Roosters have great field position. 15 short of halfway. Comes left to Daniel Tupou. He's caught 6 short of the halfway paint. 20 in from touch on the eastern side. Plays the ball to Walker. Goes centre field right to Angus Crichton. He's held up on halfway by Crouch, Sorlo and McEwen. 3 metres now in Knights territory. Reece Robson goes right to Butcher. Steps into Francis Manu, Leleua and Croker. Stands in the tackle. 38 out from the goal line. 2 tackles left for Roosters. Down 12-6. Walker ran at the line. Offloads left. Tedesco got a short pass for Keddy. He's caught 20 metres away. Played on the last. It comes centre field right. And Walker runs. Takes on the defence. But his collar shoved to the ground. Brilliant defence. Gagai. Adam G hits the deck. The ref. He's all right. Changeover again. 10 out from the Knights line. 1 minute 50 gone second half. Still Newcastle leading by 12 points to 6 here at Stadium Australia.
0: In the very first set the Roosters get, they get a really good opportunity on the Newcastle Knights line. It's been the same story pretty much the whole game so far. So the Knights have just got to keep getting out of their own end. They can't give up field position.
1: And they can't get out of their own end. Here's Young. He's caught 29 out from his own line by Crichton. Plays it to Graham. Goes to the right. Croker away to Smith to Kalen Ponga. He's over the 30. Right foot step. But his ankle tapped 11 metres short of halfway by Walker. Plays it 12 in from the eastern touchline to Smith. He sends it away left. Croker centre field to Pasami Solo. And the defence comes across. Crichton and Nate Butcher primarily. 2 short of halfway on the last. To the right, Sandon Smith. Another pop gun kick. It's going to be taken here. 20 metres out from the Roosters line by Tupou. He'll get close to the 30 with a return. And he'll play 29 out from his own line. Nearly 3 gone second half. 12-6. Knights lead Roosters. Touchline, Michael Carayannis.
2: Yeah, it's the same as the first half where the Roosters have started way better in terms of territorial advantage. They march upfield, get a good kick. And the Knights, again, just struggling to get out of their own end and present themselves with some great attacking opportunity.
1: The Wanganita Waze on halfway. Plays it. It goes left. Tedesco shrugged easily away from Sharp again. Got a pass on to Cherry Evans. He's flung to the ground. Sharp. He returned to form defensively. 3 metres in Knights territory. 2 tackles to go. Comes left. Lenu. He's tackled 32 away from the goal line. Last play, Roosters. Robson goes right. Cherry Evans the kick from 31 metres out. Here's the pressure now. The ball's lost by Marju. Knocked on, scooped up by the Roosters. Is it 6 again? It is. The Knights, unfortunately, tonight could not catch it cold. But they're still up 12-6. It was Marju with the drop. 15 out. Cherry Evans plays it. Goes left to Walker. Then away centre field and that Butcher. He's caught 10 metres out from the Knights line right in front of the southern post. That's only play 1. For the Roosters. Walker goes left, out the back to Tedesco. Dummies, beats 1 tackle. Now he's felled, he's on his hands and knees. Solo held onto his ankle 1 metre away. Play to Robson, goes right. Cherry Evans, through hands it comes, Butcher. Cut to the ground by Manu Leleua, 1 metre away. Robson goes to the right. Cherry Evans takes on the line, but he's busted. That's a great tackle hit on by Harrison Graham. 5 out, Walker. Harbour Bridge pass to the Wanganita Waze. Somehow got a kick in the in-goal area, and the ball's tapped down in the dead ball, or over the dead ball line by Fletcher Sharp. Again, the Knights, no one knows how, but they're holding on. 12-6 Knights, 4 minutes 30 gone in the half. Touchline, Michael Carayannis.
2: Yeah, again, it was that man, the Wanganita Waze. Just when things didn't look like there was much happening on that last play, puts a beautiful kick in and an early change here for the Newcastle Knights. Matt Croker's come from the field just 5 minutes into this second half. He doesn't look injured, but we'll get an update.
1: Ponga's line dropout looking for Young. The ball tapped back towards the Roosters, though. They can't catch anything, Newcastle. And the Roosters have it through Tupou, 12 metres out from the goal line. The ball played. It was a poor pass. Good hands. Their diving was Walker. Then he gets up, gets it right to Butcher. He's tackled 11 out from the goal line. Play to Robson again. Went right to a juggling Cherry Evans. Turns it into Angus Crichton. And Crichton's going to be caught 6 out from the line in line with the right upright. 5 minutes 20 gone. Second half. 12-6 Knights. But it's all the Roosters. It comes from Wong to Toya. Turn it into Tedesco. Great tackle again, Fletcher Sharp, 3 metres out. They're finding a way. For how long? Cherry Evans, centre field left, Butcher. up the middle, nailed 9 metres out. Last play, Roosters. They keep going left. It's with Walker. Short ball away and cut to the ground. There is for Kenny. Great defence, Sandon Smith. 6 gone, second half. Knights 12, Roosters 6. Louis, I've got to tell you, this defence on the goal line is giving me tingles all up and down my spine.
0: Oh, absolutely. Now, they've come up with an error on play one coming out of their own end. That's brilliant defence there from the Roosters and line speed. Bit of pushing and shoving in the backfield at the moment. It's obviously Spencer Lanier just been a bit pumped up, which is fine. But that was a brilliant shot. But the Knights, how they've just defended their line, but they just can't seem to get this ball out of this end of the field. And it's going to come back to bite them.
1: Dom Young with the latest error into the tackle of Lanier, and he dropped it cold. Dom Young. It feels so inevitable that the Roosters are going
0: to
1: level this up.
0: It felt
1: that way, Louis, for about half an hour.
0: They're doing such a good job at the moment, the Knights. They've got to hang in there.
1: They win the scrum, the Roosters. It goes left to Walker. Throws an ordinary pass to Billy Smith. He had to jump for it. And he's driven into the turf by Ponga and Gagai. 9 out, 2 in from touch. Now it comes to the right to Angus Crichton. Right foot step by Angus. He's wrapped up 15 metres out from the line. 7 gone, second half. 12-6, Newcastle lead the Sydney Roosters. Robson goes right. Cherry Evans away to Lenu. He got straight past Graham. And in comes Manu Leleu with two others, finally wrapping him up 2 metres away. Robson goes left to Cherry Evans, a little tip on from Walker, brilliant for Kenny. He kept it alive, he got the pass away and going over for the Roosters. Can they get the ball down? That's the big question. And underneath it all is Billy Smith. Try to the Roosters, it had to come. Newcastle looks absolutely gone here. They're defending as if their lives depend on it. They can't hold the ball. And finally, the Roosters score through Billy Smith. It was a dummy, and he carried McEwen and Gagai over the line with him. 8 gone, second half. Knights 12, Roosters 10. Kick to come, Roosters.
0: Well, it's just a matter of having to make way too many defensive reads. And this time, I think it was Dan Gagai that comes out on the right-hand side, comes up to shut it down. He does a good job.
1: Did he get it down, Louis?
0: He got it down. I think he got it down. On every view that I've seen so far, it looks pretty clean. I tell you what, he's got a massive job here. All he had to do is pass it, and then Daniel Tupou is in. And in the movements that I've been watching at the moment, it looks fine.
1: As long as he got it down with that first attempt, touchline, Michael Carrianis.
2: Yeah, looked pretty clear cut to me on that replay there. Nice work from Billy Smith, because again, the Knights, they look like they could have been beaten by 3 players on that occasion, but they found a way, then eventually Billy Smith just too strong, because the Knights were just scrambling, and Dom Young, that costly error coming out of his own end after that monster hit from Spencer Lenu.
1: Yeah, they can't catch anything. Keep making mistakes. It's through pure, incredible character that they're still in front. And Sandon Smith will have a conversion right on the eastern touchline, a metre in.
0: And this is where they've got to understand that not everything's going to go their way, and things are going to happen. So it's how they bounce back from this. So
1: they seem to understand that, though, don't they?
0: That's right. They've got to brush that now and move on quickly.
1: Sandon Smith. Just in from the eastern touchline. Rather, Sam Walker taking the shot. Sandon Smith 2 out of 2. Walker 1 from 1. Sam Walker strikes it from out wide. He likes it. He's kicked it. That's what champions do. And Sam Walker is one of those. 9 gone, second half. Let's start again. We're 12 apiece in the grand final. 31 minutes still to play. So Newcastle, I mean, it's sounding so negative, but they keep hanging in there. The character is unbelievable, because they can't pin the Rooster down in any set, Louis. All their defence is on their own goal line, and they can't catch any of the kicks.
0: They've got to get their line speed just on their plays 1, 2 and 3 in defence. They've got to get off the line.
1: Fletcher Sharp sends it down, and even that's a shallow kick caught by Cherry Evans. 5 out from his own line, goes left to Crichton, but here the kick chase pressure is very good, and in there making the tackle for Newcastle in the 17 jersey, Dylan Lucas. What difference can he make? Here's Nawonga Nitawaze, bent backwards by the defence. 17 out from his own goal line. He plays the ball now. They're a bit bunched, the Roosters. And out of dummy half, Tedesco runs straight through McEwen. That was a poor attempt. Now caught 27 out from his own goal line. 3 tackles into the set. Robson goes left to Butcher. He straightens there into the defence of Sullo and Crouch. About 12 short of halfway, four tackles in. They go left again. Strong run, Lenu. Into Knights territory. He's gained 15, 18 metres. They can't stop them, the Knights. Played 42 out on the last. Comes right, Walker the kick. From 42 out, up she goes. Pressure on Ponga. Ponga the catch. He's nailed 12 out from his own goal line. And this is where the Knights seem to start every set. But that time it was cool, calm and collected from Ponga. Plays it, it goes left to Young. Hold on to this one. Tackled 18 out from his own goal line by Butcher. To his feet, plays it to Smith. Goes left this time, and it's Marju Court, 27 out from his own line. Listen to this crowd trying to lift the Knights. They get it to within 14 at halfway. 29 and a half minutes to go, 12 all the score. Newcastle have led 12-0. Smith goes right to Ponga. He got a short ball away there to support, and the tackle comes here on McEwen. Played too short of halfway on the last. Rush kick downfield by Smith. Straight down here. 15 out from the Roosters line. Tedesco runs back towards centre field. Got the pass away from to Nwangani to Waze. Tackle missed by Marju, and they all miss him. Flick pass Tedesco, taken by Sharp. 27 out for the Roosters. Line 11 gone second half. 12 all the score. Touchline we go. Michael Carrianis.
2: Fourth change for the Roosters. Nafahu White, backbone Angus Crichton off.
1: This feels like a move from Trent Robinson where they can smell the blood in the water. White back on. Here's Tupou midfield. He's caught seven short of halfway on play three. 12 all the score, Robson. He goes right to White. Over halfway. What a run, Nafahu. He's tackled finally 9 metres in Newcastle territory. Momentum back with the Roosters. Just like that, Robson gains another 10. He's caught 32 out from the goal line. Last tackle upcoming now for the Roosters. They work it right. Cherry Evans the kick. His target is Nwangani to Waze. Uh-oh, Marju. Up they go. He dropped it again. But it went backwards for Sharp. They need to learn how to catch Newcastle or this grand final will be gone. Sharp plays the ball and they work it open side right. Hitting the ball up is Manu Leleua. Caught 9 out from his own line. Frizzell back on the field for the Knights. Maybe they need his experienced hand because they're going nowhere. Play three and they're still only 9 out from their own line. Play to Graham. He works it away open side right. And on play four, the tackle made on Crouch, 15 out from the Knights goal line. Now they come left edge up over the 20, but it's the last tackle. Played to Graham, goes right to Sharp, and this is not one of his deeper kicks. Tedesco says, I got this, and he does. 24 out from his own line, heads over the 30, heads to the 40. He'll get to halfway, Tedesco, just short of it. This is all the Roosters, but Louis, it's still 12 all with 27 and a half to go, and Radley back on the field.
0: Yeah, they need to force an error at the moment. That's why I see the Newcastle Knights just getting a little bit of field position or taking a little bit of pressure off at the moment because the Roosters are making so many inroads. Their play the ball speed is going up a notch, and it's going to be very hard to hold them out.
1: Radley goes right to White, both players having just returned to the field. He's put on his back, 24 metres out from the goal line. Two tackles left for the Roosters, 12 all the score. Cherry Evans sends it left to Walker. Plays out the back to Billy Smith. Gagai had to make that tackle and he missed it. And Young came across, but the pass comes over to Tupou. Jumped over the top of defenders. Away to Sam Walker and it's a penalty against the Knights. So they'll take the two here. 10 in from the eastern touchline, you would think. Touch judge comes in as well. It's a high tackle. Now the penalties, it's 2-1 to the Roosters. Adam G has kept his whistle in the pocket. And maybe a two-pronged attack by Young and Smith. Neither of them particularly serious.
0: No, well, I think he gets a little bit of a finger on the face. But it might have been the touch judge actually come in and said that was the head-on. That's why he's blowing the penalty. So he's listening to his teammate there, Adam G. And this is the right decision here for the Roosters. It's 12 or 26 and a little bit minutes left on the clock. And they have to take the two here just to get that little bit of a lead. This will be the first time the Roosters go in front for this grand final.
1: It's looking ominous. 12 all the score. And Sam Walker will take this shot 10 metres in from the eastern touchline to the western touchline, Michael Carrianis.
2: I just can't believe the amount of time the Knights have spent camped in their own half. It's just unbelievable to think it with 25 and a half minutes left in this grand final. They've barely entered the Roosters' third of the field, but the scores are still level four. Now, obviously, Sam Walker will try to extend or get the lead by 2 points, but the Knights are just going to need a moment of brilliance, whether it's from Dane Gagai, Bradman Best, Kalen Ponga, one of their back rowers. They're going to need something special to try and get the momentum back in this game.
1: Sam Walker for the lead. It seems like even when they led 12-0, they had no momentum, Newcastle, with a runaway Kalyn Ponga try. And you feel again that's the only way they can score here. Every set for them is finishing in their own 20 or 30 metre line.
0: You've got to give the Roosters a massive rap on their defence. Their first contact has been really, really good. And their line speed on plays, like I say, 1, 2 and 3, is so important to big games. And I feel like they're doing that really well.
1: Here's Walker for the lead. 12 all the score, 25 minutes, 15 to go. Well, the crowd want him to miss it by the sound of it. Walker will be unfazed. Here he comes with a right boot. Strikes it. Heading towards the post. Likes it. Kicks the goal. He's 3 out of 3. And for the first time in the grand final, the Sydney Roosters are in front. 14-12 over Newcastle with 25 minutes to go. So the Knights, they've at least had a breather. How can they find a way to either force a mistake or pin the Roosters down? They look exhausted. But again, points can change that in a hurry. Roosters 14-12, having trailed 12-0 with tries on either side of halftime to Martin Wong, Anita Waze and Billy Smith, and Walker 3 from 3. Kickoff taken by Cherry Evans outside the goal line. Passes it left to Nafahu White and straight past some more defence. And he's finally taken 15 out from his own line, 12 in from the Western touchline. Has the ball to Cherry Evans. Sends it left to Nawong Anita Waze. Caught 22 out from his own goal line. Now play to Robson. Goes left to Butcher up the middle. That Butcher wrapped up 32 out from his own line. Played quickly. The speed of these play the balls is killing Newcastle. They work it left edge away for Keddie. Stepped into the defence and put to the ground by McEwen. Four short of halfway. 12 in from the eastern touchline. Two tackles left. Here it comes right to Radley. Radley into Knights territory. Tackle a metre inside Newcastle's half. 20 in from the eastern touchline by Cody Hopwood. Played on the last. Kick downfield coming now to Marju. Catches this one. 5 out from his own line. He returns it over the 10. And ran away from Wong across field. Through another. But caught by Radley. Driven back 16 out from his own goal line. Roosters 14. Newcastle 12. 16 minutes 30 gone second half. Here's Young now, first receiver. Caught on his own 20. But Lucius, rinse and repeat, isn't it?
0: It is, but I tell you what, the Roosters are too smart. They're leaving early on the right side, so Adam G's not getting to see it. So they're playing smart football. They know when they can get up and they can push those boundaries. And he's not blowing any penalties at the moment, Adam G, which is, he's letting the game flow. It's brilliant to watch.
1: Here's Bradman, best tackle, 11 short of halfway by Radley. Plays the ball to Graham. Goes right to Sharp. Now Frizzell, this one out into the centre of the ruck. Caught 9 short of halfway. Last tackle now for the Knights, down 14-12. Graham goes right to Smith. Shallow kick down the left wing of Tupou with a catch. 12 out from his own line. He'll get close to the 30 on the return. In fact, forget close, he's over the 30. Finally tackle, 32 out from his own line. And in there came Dylan Lucas. Lucas must be a factor, you'd think, here for the Knights. 22 and a half to go. You're with Luke Lewis, Michael Carriana, Simon Andrew Moore, NRL Sunday for the last time in 2026. Nawong Anita Waze at first receiver. He's caught 3 short of halfway, on play 3 by Sharp. Dummy half Robson goes left to White. Marches headlong into the defence of Graham and Hopwood, and still going. They just can't compete with these forwards. Brilliant stuff from White. Now it comes to the left on the next play. From Radley, Tedesco, he links up out there with the second rower for Keddy. Stands in the tackle, 25 out from the Knights line, played on the last. Darting from dummy half goes Sam Walker, did he catch them napping? Puts in a stab kick, it is weighted beautifully and Ponga's got to run it dead. Magnificent set again from the Roosters, the Knights are just not keeping up with them. Line drop out Newcastle, Roosters 14, Newcastle 12.
0: Yeah, that was a beautiful little kick there. The weight was absolutely perfect. I thought it was going dead for all money. As soon as it came off his boot, I thought that's going dead. That's exactly what the Knights needed. And for somehow, just held up and Kalyn had to make a play at it. But here's the short line dropout. They've got to get this back. I can't see him holding him out.
1: Ponga's line dropout comes through Young. He's got to catch it. But instead, it's caught brilliantly by the Roosters. They're just ahead of them in every single aspect. It was Tupou with a great catch. Now 18 out, the Roosters begin a new assault on the Knights line. Butcher, he's claimed 13 out from the goal line on play 2. 14-12 Roosters with potentially the threat of more to come. Inside ball, Tedesco, ran behind White. Submits 9 metres out from the line in front of the right upright on play 3. Reece Robson awaits a dummy half. Here goes left away Radley. Radley straightens, but he's caught by the defence of Hopwood and Ponga. Five out from the line. Robson goes to the left. Cherry Evans fired it away to Billy Smith. The defence is there, but he pops it out the back. They keep it alive. Walker to Cherry Evans. Kick goes off the upright. Is that going to crawl Newcastle? Pass to Nawonga Nedowaze. Forget about it. When Mark gets the ball that close, Newcastle can't stop him. The world can't stop him. Nawonga Nedowaze in again. And you get the feeling the Roosters are on their way to a premiership. 20 minutes gone, 20 minutes left, second half. Roosters 18, Newcastle 12. That's a deuce for Mark Nawonga Nedowaze.
0: Yeah, well, what about this kick and the bounce that just favours the Roosters perfectly? But then Mark Nawonga Nedowaze, one-on-one, that close to the line, it's a very, very tough task. And, you know, Greg Marju does a great job just to push him right over into that corner. But I do believe if he kicks this goal, I think it might be a little bit of a mountain too high to climb for the Newcastle Knights. Just with the way that they're playing and the way they're getting out of their own end, it's just not working for them at the moment. So
1: when was the last time they had decent field position?
0: They haven't had any.
1: When was the last time they pinned the Roosters down?
0: They haven't.
1: Touchline, Michael Carrianis.
2: I have great concerns, not for the Newcastle winning this contest, but staying and trying to keep it close, because they're out on their feet, the Newcastle Knights. They're flat as at the moment, just because the weight of possession, the weight of territory against this world-class Roosters side, it's beginning to hurt.
1: So Sam Walker, you would think the salt that he could inflict on the wound of the Knights might be in footy terms fatal. But he's right on the Western touchline, 24 out. 19 minutes to go, Roosters 18, Newcastle 12 in the grand final. I certainly hope for Knights fans, and even for us, that this doesn't blow out. But it's got 30 plus to 12 written all over it currently. But it can change with this kick. I just want to back Sam Walker from here every day of the week, Louis.
0: I want him to hit the post to make it interesting. The way there's one try in it. I think that keeps the Knights' mindset in the game. I think if he kicks this goal, I reckon it breaks their back.
1: And Sam Walker still lining it up. He and Nathan Cleary, the two most fine players in rugby league, for the time they take with goal kicks. You can understand this taking a while. Clock has stopped with 19 minutes and 7 seconds to go. We're with you until 10:30 Australian Eastern time and 9:30 Queensland time tonight. We'll have plenty of time to get all the on-field reaction, the presentation. Here's Sam Walker to put them out by 8. Strikes it across the face. He misses one, no goal, and it was even a little short. He's 3 from 4, 6 points in it. So that has got to give the Knights some hope, Michael Carrianis. It's 18-12 Roosters.
2: Yeah, it does. I just don't know where the energy is going to come from. They're only down by 6, obviously, so in front of a cracking crowd of 80,814 people, Andrew. But they've just got to try and find a way here, the Newcastle Knights. Get the ball back, try and force an error.
1: I can only think of 3 players from Newcastle who can change this. Ponga, Best and Sharp. Here's the kickoff. Taken 5 out from the goal line by Cherry Evans. Gives it away to Nafahu White. And he's tackled 18 out from his own line after another rampaging kickoff return. Tackled there by Frizzell and Lucas. Comes right to Nawonga Nedowaze. If this is his farewell forever to rugby league, wow, how memorable. He plays the ball, Robson, short side right to Wong. He steps back into the defence of Best and Sharp. 13 short of halfway on play 3. They're going to easily get over halfway again here. Radley, he's caught 4 short of halfway on play 4. Robson awaits dummy half. Goes to the left, Tedesco. Left foot step, bing, he got away from one. Then he straightens it. He's going to be claimed. 42 out from the Knights line. Last tackle, Roosters, it's played. Robson goes right, Cherry Evans. Let's pin him down in the corners again, he says. Kicks it down to Ponga with a catch. 8 out from his own line. He got away from Toya. No, he didn't. Toya's been magnificent, and Newcastle starts another set, pinned down on its own goal line, and they take forever to get onside, only because they're exhausted. Marju caught 11 out from his own line. Played to Graham, goes right to Young up the middle. Caught 17 out from his own line on play 3. 18 minutes left. 18-12 Roosters after the Knights led 12-0. Here's Ponga. He's caught on his own 30. Played to Graham. Goes left to Sharp. Left footstep. and ran right behind his own player. And he's caught. Now a flick pass out the back. It's with Frizzell. He gets a short ball away to Hopwood. He keeps it alive. Through hands to Ponga. He works it left to Manu Leleua. Stepped away from Radley. Over halfway. Oh, he slipped. I thought he might be away, but he's still got the pass back to Harrison Graham. He spots half a gap. Beat Cherry Evans. Now caught 35 out. This is their best set in about 40 footballing minutes. Comes to the right on the last. Sandon Smith takes on the line to Ponga. Quick pass. Was it knocked down by the Roosters? Yes. It's going to be a scrum feed to Newcastle. Is this the momentum change the game's been looking for? 17 minutes to go. Knight scrum feed, 24 out from the Roosters line. 18-12, Roosters lead the Knights.
0: Yeah, that's finally, they've played a little bit more football like the Newcastle Knights have been. They're keeping the ball alive. They're throwing it around when it's a safe place to throw it. All their offloads were measured. There were some really nice carries through the middle of the field. They're throwing dummies, people pushing in the right holes, and they finally get a little bit of luck that go their way. So this definitely their best set coming out of their own end.
1: Scrum to be fed. The first time they've been able to apply any pressure. Comes to the right. Smith, ball away, Gagai, right footstep. Tackle 12 out from the Roosters line, 8 in from touch in the northeast corner. Plays the ball and they fired away left to Graham. He keeps it alive, centre field, Dylan Lucas. Caught 13 out from the Roosters line, 18-12 Roosters. Graham goes left, Hopwood away to Sharp. Turns it into Best, but it's all in slow motion. He steps off the right foot, caught 10 out from the Roosters goal line. Now it's Graham. He works it away right. Oh, Fletcher Sharp, fair difference. Makes a mistake. They made too many. You said before last week's game against Penrith, they had to be near perfect, Louis. Tonight, they've been far from it. They finally get a chance and they can't go through four plays. Scrum feed Roosters, 10 out from their own line, 15 and a half to go. 18-12, the Roosters lead.
0: Yeah, it's not the greatest time to be making a mistake there when you get a really good opportunity to apply some pressure, get some points back on that board there for the Knights. But it depends on what they do here. They've got to be smart and defensive. They've got to get up off their line. They've got to hit. And they've got to make sure their first contact is a really good contact.
1: Scrum one. They go right in the Wanganita Waze. Caught 15 out from the Roosters line. 20 in from the Western touchline. No, the ball's played and it comes to the left side. Away to Wong. He's wrapped up 20 out from his own goal line. 20 in from the Western touchline. Listen to this crowd. Here's Collins back on the field. Through McEwen, caught by Graham. Quickly played Robson. Goes left for Kenny. Ran over McEwen like he didn't physically exist. Through another. Got the pass to Tedesco. He's caught a metre in Knights territory. And you wonder whether that sharp knock on, that's the killer blow. Because Tedesco, like the human pinball he is, beat about four, taken by Hopwood, 32 out. Two tackles left. Walker turns it in white. He's caught 26 out from the goal line. Last play, Roosters with an 18-12 lead and 14 and a half to go. Comes right to Walker. Up goes the kick. Kalen Ponga against Marky Mark. Guess who caught it? Marky Mark did. Knock on Roosters. Knock on Fletcher Sharp. And it's going to be a change over to the Knights. 10 out for their own line. 14 left. 18-12 Roosters. Touchline we go. Michael Carrianis.
2: Oh, they went close again, the Roosters. But look at where they're making Newcastle come out of their own end. First play, they're 11 metres out from their own line. And this is what's been energy zapping for the Newcastle Knights throughout this game.
1: Every set seems to start at the same spot. Ponga tried to explode through, but he's caught 18 out from his own line. Play to Smith. Goes left to Gagai, but he's at half rap power, and he's easily taken. 21 out from the Knights line, midway through the tackle count. In there was Collins, along to there in defence was Robson. Now they're up to their own 30. Two tackles left the Knights. The ball played by Hopwood. Comes to the right sharp. Sandon Smith goes right, Ponga. Ponga needed a link up, couldn't. Knocked to the ground and knocked it on. They're done, Newcastle. They're only down by six, but they've got nothing left. 13 minutes, 15 to go. Ponga's mistake this time. Rooster scrum feed, 35 out for the Knights goal line.
0: I know, it's horrible to feel that same way, but I feel like they are done as well. They've just got nothing coming out of their own end at the moment. The Roosters have got answers to everything they've thrown them. And when they go out wide, they're patient, they're waiting, they're putting them on their outside shoulder, they're going and getting them from the inside. Their line speed is brilliant. They've got nowhere to go up the middle of the field. And they're just cooked. They keep kick. Every kick from the Sydney Roosters lands inside that 10-metre zone. That's called building pressure and building a game. They're doing a great job, the Roosters.
1: Oh, the game management, incredible. As they win the scrum, Cherry Evans. What about this end of his career? He's in the NRL, at least. He's heading over to the UK in the Super League. But one hit out here with the Roosters, and he's going to get a premiership by the looks of it. Here's Lindsay Collins. Not over yet, though. There's 12 and a half to go. 18-12 Roosters. Collins tackled 18 metres out. Played to Robson. Comes to the right. Hitting it up Radley with the right footstep. Caught by Graham and put to the ground. 10 out from the line in front of the post. They work it right. Cherry Evans. Tedesco. Back on the inside. Toya locks it. Look out. Sharp picked it up but didn't have the speed. He's caught 17 out from his own line. They couldn't do it again. As now they work it left. Sharp sends it away to Best. He's caught 29 out from his own line. 9 in from the Western touchline. Played to Sharp. Open side right to Manu Leleua. Caught 14 short of halfway. 18 in from touch. Western side by White. Graham. Goes right for Zell. Passed out in front of Smith. Takes on the line. Nail. 6 short of halfway by Collins. And also in there was Fichetti. Now Ponga. Gee, flat pass at Best away to his left. Tackle made on Lucas. 6 metres in Roosters half. Graham goes left. Out. Sharp picked it up but didn't have the speed. He's caught 17 out from his own line. They couldn't do it again. As now they work it left. Sharp sends it away to Best. He's caught 29 out from his own line. 9 in from the Western touchline. Played to Sharp. Open side right to Manu Leleua. Caught 14 short of halfway. 18 in from touch. Western side by White. Graham goes right for Zell. Passed out in front of Smith. Takes on the line. Nail. 6 short of halfway by Collins. And also in there was Fichetti. Now Ponga. Gee, flat pass at Best away to his left.

0: to Sharp. 18-12 Roosters. Sharp just stepped at half pace into the defence. 40 out. Last play Knights. Can they get a repeat set somehow? Graham goes right to Smith. Puts up the shallowest of kicks. Coming through is Young. But he overruns it. Scooped up by Gagai. He puts in a left foot kick straight to the in-goal area. That's just tired play for the Knights. 20-metre tap for the Roosters. 7 tackles set. 11 to go. 18-12 Roosters. Touchline MC.
1: Yeah, that just shows where the Knights are desperate to try and shift the ball because that's where their strength. But the line speed of the Roosters, coupled with the slowness of the Newcastle Knights passing game, is just allowing this Roosters defence to shut them down with ease.
0: Here's Wong, 10 short of halfway. Plays the ball to Cherry Evans. Goes left to Tedesco. Again, it is full credit to the Knights' character that they're somehow only 6 behind with 10 and a half to go. Wide up the middle, another great run. Tackled 39 out for the Newcastle goal line. Played to Robson. Sent to right. Cherry Evans show and go. But he's caught 28 metres out. Couple of tackles left for the tricolours. Robson goes left away now to a juggling Collins. Tackled 17 out. Last play centre field. To the right. Cherry Evans. Field goal attempt. 17 out. Strikes it. Likes it. Kicks it. So intelligent from Cherry Evans with 10 to go. They're up by 7, the Roosters. They lead 19 points to 12.
2: Yeah, that's why you pay and you buy someone like Daly Cherry Evans to come to your club. They're just smart, organised, gets them through their game plan, plays nice and patient, and then when he sees an opportunity to ice the game, doesn't wait until the last minute where all the pressure's coming from. He nails it now. 7 points now. That could be the final blow for the Newcastle Knights, because looking up, I feel like 6 points was going to be a real struggle. They might have got a little bit of luck, but now getting another extra point on top, I think that might be the icing on the cake.
0: Now back to the touchline, Michael Carrianis.
1: I love the play from Daly Cherry Evans. For mine, there's never too early to kick a field goal. We always hear people say, oh, it's a negative play. That's the perfect play. 9.5 minutes remaining in this game. The Knights are out on their feet now. Scoreboard pressure definitely comes into it. I think it was a masterstroke there from Daly Cherry Evans.
0: Yeah, it was brilliantly done. And now the short kickoff won't even go the 10. And Dominic Young was inside the 10, turned his back on the ball, let it hit him. He either doesn't know the rules or he's too tired to think. Penalty to the Roosters in the centre of halfway. What Dominic Young was doing there, only he would know, and I'm not sure he will. Penalty to the Roosters. 9 minutes left. You can feel it. The Roosters fans know it. They're celebrating. Still work to do. But the poor old Knights, they got nothing in the tank. Roosters find touch 30 metres out.
2: The only way I can see something happening is if the Roosters put a kick in, they get a little bit of a loose ball, Bradman Pest picks it up and fends off a couple of to get down the other end. It's the only way I can see the Knights scoring a try.
0: Have they got the energy left to run long distance now? Here's centre-field Radley. You get the feeling the Roosters are ready to pounce here and wrap it all up. Play to Robson, goes right. Cherry Evans turns it back on the inside to Nat Butcher. Caught 9 out for the Newcastle line. He plays the ball. They go centre field left to Collins for the try, for the premiership. Adam G says what? Oh, we're going to the bunker. Talk to us, Adam.
3: Four here, Bucky. I've actually got no try. I think someone's head is under it when it's held up. Make sure he maintains possession as well.
2: Someone's head.
0: Yeah, you don't often see
2: a head holding the ball up.
0: No. A ball
4: clear the contact from
0: melon.
4: The Knights players.
2: Who is it?
0: Graham is in there, one of 3 defenders. It's not a head. There are arms underneath it. He doesn't get it down.
2: Yeah.
0: Oh, maybe it's under the head of that Newcastle player.
4: See at this angle, the ball's up at this point. It's on the Knights player's head at this point. It's never gone to the ground.
2: Good call by MG.
0: Yes. Well, look at the position he's in. I know listeners can't see it, but he's on the crouch in the in-goal area. He was perfectly placed.
2: Is that a good game, Adam G?
0: Yeah. He's really let it flow, hasn't he? The only questionable one is Ponga not being sin bin for a high tackle earlier. Lindsay Collins knows he didn't get it down. He'll play 10
4: ball
0: metres
4: ball always
0: out.
4: Remains up when the referee blazes this. So we have a decision.
0: 19-12 Roosters. No try. 8 minutes to go. Collins will play it 10 metres out. Robson awaits at dummy half. Time back on. Comes to the right. Cherry Evans spins. But he's caught. 8 out for the goal line. Bring up the

0: last for the Roosters. Reece Robson goes to the right. Tedesco. Crossfield kick for Marky Mark. He's got the catch, but he's short of the line. Dribbled it out the back to Toya. He's over to score, but the referee not sure. Back to the bunker.
1: Yeah, tackle in the air. Okay, kick on tackle five, Bucky. I think we might have a tackle in the air on Mark as the first infringement, and then we actually need to see if the ball carrying arm hits the ground and he's held. But the first infringement is a tackle in the air.
2: Yeah, I think he gets this righty, Adam G. I reckon his ball carrying arm definitely touches the ground.
3: Cleed Reece's kick chases onside. Clean catch by Mark.
2: Oh, he's not tackled. He's let go of him.
0: Yeah, and he knocked the ball down, Marju.
2: Yeah, he's going up for the ball, so I think this is fine. I think the compete is fine. He doesn't tackle.
0: I agree. I agree.
3: You see at this point that Greg Marzi's committed a mid-air tackle. We're ruling out a professional foul or sin bin as it's in the field of play, and Greg was initially competing.
2: I don't reckon he's even holding him. He's going up for the ball.
0: I think his right arm ended up around Marky Mark's waist. It's the only thing I can
2: and
0: see.
2: And then Bradman Best is touching the ball and carrying arms on the ground. So
0: it's going to be a penalty to the Roosters.
3: See at this point, Mark's ball-carrying arm is on the ground and the Knights player is affecting a tackle. The original infringement is a mid-air tackle. We have a decision.
0: Chris Butler, have a crack. Have a crack at Marky Mark's surname. Down to the touchline, Michael Carrianis.
4: Oh, how dangerous is he? Seriously, Marky Mark, outstanding. And, you know, he's in the final 7.5 minutes of his rugby league career before he returns to rugby union. But what an impact he's had on this game. And not just tonight, but in his two seasons in the NRL.
0: When was the last time a winger won the Clive Churchill? I'm trying to think. Tab will be taken 10 out. And the Roosters still with a footy. Butcher caught 8 out from the line after the penalty. 19-12 they lead. 7 minutes 15 to go. Robson dummy sends it left to Victor Radley. Radley's taken 3 metres out for the Newcastle line. Play to Robson. Fires it left to Walker. Turns it back in. Selassie Fachetti has been a handful. Shrugged away easily there from one. Now driven back by the defence of McEwen and Ponga. 5 out. They send it to the right. Walker takes on the line and nails. 6 out from the goal line. Newcastle still turning up incredibly. Played by Walker. Comes right. Radley to Cherry Evans. Then away Tedesco. Tedesco waited a long and it was. He puts over the touchline just before he flicked it back infield. And somehow Knights survive again. 6.5 left. 19-12 Roosters. Play the ball, Knights. 10 out from their own goal line.
2: They're hanging in there. They're hanging in there. And you know what? You've got to hang in there and you've got to give yourself a chance. You don't know what can happen in 6 minutes. I know 7 points is very hard to come by, but and they've done a great job, the Roosters, to get in there. But one simple little mistake.
0: McEwen down injured. Matt Croker returns to the field and McEwen struggling to play the footy. With 6 minutes 10 to go, Roosters 19, leading Newcastle 12. Now the ball played for the Knights. They take it up over their 20-metre line through Sandon Smith. Plays it, they work it away to the left. Sharp to Ponga, but he just takes the tackle. 31 out from the line, 10 in from the Western touchline. Even the great Ponga struggling for spark now. Short side left Best, nailed by Toya. Rob Toya has been magnificent. He has completely shut Bradman Best down. Sharp goes to the right, through hands away to Smith. Poor pass, well held by Gagai, but he could gain no momentum in the run, and he's nailed 10 short of halfway and shoved backwards. Now that was on the pass, not the catch. Now comes short side right to McEwen, away to Young, put in a little stab kick, and the ball dived on by the Roosters. 9 short of halfway by Selassie Fachetti. Roosters have it. 5.5 to go. Roosters 19, Newcastle 12.
2: Yeah, they're Gornskis. I'm going to say it. I think it's done.
0: Oh, yeah, I agree. I think so too. Here's 5 short of halfway. But they've produced so many miracles, Newcastle. I can't completely get there. A metre in. To be honest, Roosters have looked the dominant team for 60 minutes at least. Now comes to the left for Fachetti, even though the Knights led 12-0. 40 out for the Newcastle line. The Roosters, 2 tackles to go. Short side ride. He's been magnificent. This bloke, Reece Robson, gained another 10. 30 out. Played on the last tackle. Comes to the right. The kick from Daly Cherry Evans. High for Ponga. Up goes Kalen with a great catch in midair, and he's tackled in the air. Penrith Knights 14 out from their own line. 4.5 to go. 19-12 Roosters. Touchline, Michael Carrianis.
4: Yeah, Andrew, you said 60 minutes. I think they've been dominant for the only time throughout the whole game, except the two moments when Newcastle scored. Seriously, Kalen Ponga raced 95 metres to score a runaway try in the first half, and then an awesome line break as well to start the game. But aside from that, they've really struggled, the Newcastle Knights. And you turn your attention to the Clive Churchill. James Tedesco's run for almost 400 metres. Mark Nolinga and Tuase has been outstanding. I think Fichetti on the left-hand side of the field, been a dark horse as well. He's been outstanding.
0: So now Newcastle right in centre field. As the tackle made on Thomas Cant, 7 metres in Roosters territory. Played to Graham. Goes left to Sharp. He's occasionally taken the line on, but he's had zero success. Offloads to Graham, to Ponga. Left to right they go, but they're going backwards, not forwards. 3 minutes, 45 to go. 19-12 Roosters. Ball played to Sharp. They go through hands. Lucas away. Ponga turns it into Gagai in his last game for the Knights. He's caught 31 out from the goal line. Last tackle. They need something here. Ponga, middle of the field, runs himself. Got the pass away to Manu Laleiua, to Sharp. Into the left best, away to Manu. Can he possibly? Yes, he can! What? Manu scores! 3 minutes 15 to go! Roosters 19, Newcastle 16. Louis, do you believe in miracles, my man?
2: I do believe in miracles, and some crazy things do happen in rugby league. And I hope we see something crazy in the next 3 and a bit minutes, because this is the Knights at their best. They're keeping the ball alive, running on last play, back rolls punching the holes, flicking the ball out the back, and then they get the ball to Bradman Best. And then Marju, just too big, too strong, breaks through two tackles and gets a try and keeps them in the game. 19-16, and a big kick here from the sideline.
0: He got through Toyer and Cherry Evans in the end. 3 minutes 15 to go, try confirmed. Sandert Smith, 23 out, 1 metre in from the Western touchline. He moves in, Smith, he strikes it, he likes it, he's kicked the goal. It's a 1-point ball game. Smith 3 from 3, 19-18 Roosters. The crazy thing is, Michael Carrianis, it's 3 tries apiece.
4: It's unbelievable what is happening. The Newcastle Knights out of nowhere show some signs of life, and you know, it's a shame on us for writing them off, because people have written them off all year throughout the season. No one's given a hope. With 3 minutes left in the grand final, they're in with a hope, all right.
0: Do you know what I'm going to declare, Louis? Win, lose or draw. If the Roosters win, they thoroughly deserve it. I love the Knights. I love them. They're unbelievable. Kick downfield's going to be caught in goal by Sharp. He gets the pass away and Newcastle return it. 11 out from their own goal line. Taking the tackle there was Croker. He plays the ball to Graham. They work it right again to Lucas. Nail, 15 out from his own line. 2 minutes 42 left and counting. Knights with the ball. And it's McEwen nailed. 20 out from his own line by Radley. Played to Graham. They come to the left. Smith, Sharp, Ponga. Out the back to Best. Bradman Best can't beat Toyer again. Rob Toyer, sensational. 12 short of halfway. Plays the ball to Manu Laleiua, goes right to Sharp, then through hands it goes from Cant, ends up with Gagai to Young. He might have thrown that pass too quick, and Young's taken by the cover. 1 metre inside Rooster territory by Smith. Last play, Smith, can he get a result from the kick? It's very shallow. Tedesco under it, Tedesco catches it. 26 out from the Roosters line. There's 120 seconds of the season left, Louis. It's 19-18 to the Roosters.
2: I'll tell you what, Tedesco goes down low with that ball. I thought one of the Newcastle Knights was coming over the top to get the ball, but you know, they're playing it really slow now, the Roosters. They're going to be... They don't want to push the boundaries here. There's still a little bit of time on the clock.
0: Imagine if they gave away a penalty with a ball in hand with a minute 40 to go.
2: I've never seen it, though.
0: 14 short of halfway to Wanganita Waze. Plays it to Cherry Evans. Sends it right to Siwa Wong. Tackle 4 and he's 5 short of halfway. 15 in from the Western touchline. The Knights should get one more crack. Now they work it left. Tedesco. Checking run. Caught 4 metres in Knights territory. On the last, Cherry Evans. from 42 out. Kicks it, bounces to Ponga, sits up for him, five out from his own line in the southwest corner. But Rob Toyer again with the tackle. Also there, Cherry Evans, 15 out for the Knights line. 68 seconds to go, and Newcastle needs to go 82 metres as Marju's caught. 19 out from his own goal line. Played to Graham. It goes left sharp. Cut out ball, Manu Leilua. For again, he slips over. 29 out from his own line. Plays the ball. They send it to the right. Lucas got it away. Can't. Then they're getting lost here. And a knock on to Jermaine McEwen. Play on. Put on the toe by Gago. Tedesco juggled it. And he's got it for the Roosters. 39 seconds to go. Another error by the Knights. Game set. 2026 Premiership. Congratulations, Roosters. They're going to win the Premiership. 19-18 they lead. 25 seconds to go. They've made a lot less mistakes than the Knights. And they're going to hold on to win what's turned out to be a thriller. 20 seconds left. And they're 37 away from the Newcastle goal line. The Knights will be kicking themselves. The mistakes have cost them dearly. Walk around a dummy half. Down on bended knee. 35 away. 5, 4, one more play. They run it to the left. Cherry Evans dives with the footy. And his last play in the NRL. And they run from everywhere. The Roosters have won.

0: You know what's dead now, Louis? The 50-point thingamajiggy. So the Roosters win 19-18 here at Stadium Australia. We'll give you all the reaction, including the presentation over the next hour or so. For the Roosters, tries to Mark Nwanganita Waze in the 36th minute. Billy Smith in the 48th. Nwanganita Waze again in the 60th minute. Sam Walker, 3 goals from 4 attempts, and what turned out to be a game and title-winning field goal to Daly Cherry Evans in the 70th minute. Sam Walker, 3 goals from 4 attempts, as I said. 2 restarts for the Knights. Tries to Francis Manu Leleua in the 16th minute. Kalen Ponga in the 30th. Greg Marju in the 77th. Sandon Smith, 3 from 3. Kalen Ponga on report for a high tackle in the 25th minute. Penalties finished 4-2 to the Roosters. At halftime, Newcastle 12, Roosters 6. Full-time, Roosters 19. Defeat Newcastle 18 in the grand final before a sellout crowd of 80,814. And such a dominant performance by the Roosters, Luke Lewis, but it results in but a one-point victory.
1: Yeah, absolutely. Yeah, look, the Roosters dominated everything out there. They had field position, they had opportunities, they defended brilliantly. The Knights could not get out of their own end, but the Knights hung in there somehow. They probably should have been, you know, the Roosters probably should have been up by, you know, 16 or 18 points at half time. But, you know, the Knights went in 12-6. So it was a really good quality game of football. But I do believe the better team probably won the way that they played tonight. But, you got to give, massive praises to the Knights with the way that they played. They hung in there and made it a one-point field goal that basically got them the win. But I've got to give Daly Cherry Evans a rap too. He knew that in a grand final anything can happen. That 7-point buffer is a huge play. So that early field goal with 10 minutes left on the clock to put that scoreboard pressure on was really smart there by Daly Cherry Evans.
0: And you feel like the emotional impact it would have had on Newcastle would be, oh no.
1: We've got to score 2.
0: Yeah. Even though they didn't act like that. Through fatigue, how on earth they managed to go down the other end and score with 3 minutes to go and make it a thrilling contest. But then again, another knock-on from Jermaine McHugh. And Angus Crichton has played his last game of rugby league, and he's with you, Michael Carrianis.
2: Last game as a Rooster, Angus Crichton, another premiership ring to add to that collection. How does it feel?
3: Oh, it doesn't feel real, man. Yeah, I think we fought so hard this year, and I'm lost for words, it's so good.
2: What about the impact that you guys had on the bench, off the bench? Nat, yourself, Spencer Lenu really changed the game, because that was really intense. They came to play here, the Newcastle Knights.
3: Yeah, mate, Nat and Spencer, they were enormous, especially Spencer forcing that error on Dom there. That really turned the whole half, and that's been enormous for us all year long. So I was just following those boys' lead tonight.
2: What about the battle that you've had to overcome to get on the field? Your foot has been problematic for you. You probably shouldn't have played the last couple of weeks, but you found a way to get back on the paddock.
3: Yeah, I'm pretty busted, to be honest, mate. I'm running around in a pretty sore foot at the minute, so it'd be nice to get some time off and rest up.
2: All right, congratulations. Enjoy it.
3: Thank you, mate. Cheers.
0: Yeah, Angus Crichton down there with Michael Carrianis. And it's tough to pick everyone out there in the mass of people. And because of where the players are, Ralphie and MC disappearing behind the stage. So just wave frantically, guys, because I can no longer see you. You're right behind the stage. And that's just where the Roosters players are. They're celebrating. They've won 19-18. 3 tries apiece. And in the end, the difference was the Daly Cherry Evans field goal in his last performance in the National Rugby League. All right, let's go down to you now, Michael.
2: Yeah, one of the stars, Celesi Fichetti. Celesi, premiership, baby. How does that feel?
4: Unreal. Unreal. I never thought we'd be where we are now. And, man, it's unreal. Unreal.
2: A lot of players wait their whole careers to get this done. It hasn't taken you that long to get that victory. How does that make you feel at the moment?
4: Oh, I'm speechless, but I'm just grateful, you know, God's been so abundant in my life, me and my wife, and this is just one of his many blessings, so we'll take it as that.
2: What about the game? Talk us through that game, because you guys sort of were camped down there around basically the whole game, but defensively they kept finding a way.
4: Yeah, I mean, it's a credit to them. They have that many football players and, you know, so many young guns coming through their system, and they just scramble well. You know, they work for each other, and that's what finals is about. And, you know, you saw a glimpse of that from both of the teams. So, yeah.
2: Enjoy the moment, mate. Well done.
4: Thank you. I appreciate that.
0: Celesi Fichetti, what a year he's had, that young man. And the Sydney Roosters, what a day the teams from Bondi have had. The NRLW team won easily, 30-6 over Brisbane, and not anywhere near as easy on the scoreboard in the NRL Grand Final, with a final score 19-18. I can just see MC bobbing up every now and then. Let's go down to you. I think you got Daly Cherry Evans.
2: Daly, start of your career with a premiership, you end with one now.
4: I don't know what it means, I keep saying that, but I'm just so proud to have won a premiership with the Sydney Roosters and the Manly Seagulls. It's, honestly, I couldn't have scripted it any better as a kid growing up. I'm so grateful.
2: You came in with plenty of expectations. You try to play the expectations down, the comparisons, but you would have heard it. But you've come here and got the job done.
4: This is a great club. And at times people tried to make it about me. You can't win a comp with one person. Everyone's got to do their job, and I just did my job. It's a great club from the top down. I'm so grateful to have won it as a part of this great club.
2: The game awareness to kick the field goal. There's 10 minutes left on the clock, but you seize that opportunity. That comes with 350-odd games of experience.
4: Hey, when your moment comes, you've got to take it, and I didn't do that in the week one of the final, so trust me, there's no one harder on my game than myself, so I learned a lot from that, and here we are.
2: Brilliant career, mate. Well done. Enjoy.
4: Thank you. Cheers, mate.
0: Daly Cherry Evans with Michael Carayannis. Who wins the Clive Churchill, Louis? It was up to me. It'd be Mark Nwanganituwaze. I think if he played for the Knights, Newcastle would win. Cherry Evans must be up there because...
1: I thought there were some really good players. I even fought Nafahu White.
0: Nafahu White.
1: Brilliant. I thought what he did up through the middle of the field was absolutely outstanding. I can see the value in Mark Nwanganituwaze getting the Clive Churchill, some of the skill he came up with on the edge of the on the edge there. Scored a couple of tries. So, yeah, look, there's some really good performances out there.
0: Yeah, I can see Mark Nwanganituwaze chatting on TV to Alana Ferguson, and the crowd went nuts.
1: Tedesco, too. He ran 400 plus metres. Like, he wouldn't look out of place getting it.
0: How many did he run?
1: 400, I think.
0: Holy crap. That's hard to beat. Now, where's our team gone? MC's in a very distinctive blue jacket, which was helpful before. I know I can see him in between the banners at the back end of the stage. So we'll go back when we have more. 19-18. That must be the most lopsided one-point game of rugby league in the history of the game.
1: Yeah, absolutely. And only to win by one. I reckon the next person you're going to try and get is going to be Marky Mark. I reckon that's who he's going to try and get.
0: For sure. Well, Mark's got freakish talent, so does Carayannis.
1: Yeah.
0: So, look, Knights couldn't pin him down. Maybe Michael can. We'll find out very short. No pressure, MC. So we've got people everywhere on the field, and there'd still be 60,000 in the house here at Stadium Australia. 19-18, the Sydney Roosters have won the premiership, and their first one since 2019 when they beat Canberra in a close one here at Stadium Australia. I think more controversy in that one than this. What about quickly the performance of the referee, Adam G. Louis? Only 6 penalties in the game.
1: I thought he was brilliant.
0: 3 restarts.
1: I thought he did a really good job out there. I think he was waiting for someone to come to him from the bunker for the Kalen Ponga one. I think he did everything really well. I let the game flow and fatigue set in. It was a classy game by Adam G.
0: Yeah, I saw someone suggesting that the ref got too involved. He didn't get involved at all, Adam G. So we're going to have the presentation very shortly as well down in the middle of the ground. James Bracey, the host from the host broadcaster, will take us through the presentation with the James Tedesco. He'll get to hold the trophy aloft. We'll find out the Clive Churchill medalist, and we'll also hear from Kalen Ponga from the Newcastle Knights. It's Nwanganituwaze. He's got away from Carayannis. Carayannis trying to circle him. Where's Tucker? Ralph Tucker's very hard to get through. But Mark's having a moment at the moment with Trent Robinson, the Roosters coach, so no one wants to interrupt that. Again, his last game. They're losing a few, aren't they, the Roosters? We've heard from Angus Crichton. We've heard from Daly Cherry Evans. They're both off. Angus Crichton to Rugby Union and Daly Cherry Evans over to the UK. Nwanganituwaze still with Trent Robinson. Gosh, there are some people out there surrounding these players. I'm very grateful for MC's choice of clobber. Now he's got his hand up in the air. Nwanganituwaze, so do you, Michael Carayannis. Well done.
2: Mark, we just saw an emotional brace there with coach Trent Robinson. What does that relationship mean to you?
5: Mate, look, Trent's everything to me. You know, he gave me an opportunity, him and Nick brought me over 2 years ago now, and Oh, mate, he's grown me as a person and as a player, and, you know, to get this success with him, you know, with his already successful career, you know, I can't be more grateful enough, and, you know, I've done him proud over the, you know, the past 2 years that I've been with him.
2: You certainly have, mate. You've sensed job done. Premiership, Origin, Kangaroos, ticked off in 2 years.
5: You said it. Yeah, look, mate, I'm very fortunate. I've been a part of some amazing teams with amazing players, so I'm just doing my job, but yeah, we've just won the grand final, so far, mate. I've just got to enjoy this. Yeah.
2: Enjoy, mate. Well done.
5: Thank you very much, mate.
0: Mark Nwongenitawase down there with Michael Carayannis. We're about to have the presentation. It'll be Peter Sterling, by the way, to present the Clive Churchill Medal. He won it back in 1986, Peter Sterling, the great Parramatta halfback, who was also great for New South Wales and for Australia. James Bracey is the MC. Let's get to that now.
6: He became the first ever winner of the Clive Churchill Medal, Peter Sterling. Well, it's now time to find out who will etch their name alongside Sterlo as a player of the match in the grand final and take home the prestigious Clive Churchill Medal for 2026. And this year's winner is James Tedesco.

0: Congratulations, Teddy. And we'll be hearing from the Roosters skipper very soon. I'd now like to invite our match officials to the stage. A big thank you to referee Adam G, our touch judges Tyson Brough and Phil Henderson. And tonight they're receiving their medals from our junior referees. Thank you to tonight's officials. Well, it's no secret, ladies and gentlemen, the Newcastle Knights have won over our hearts, they've won over our minds, and what has been an unbelievable final series to go from last year to within 1 point of forcing Golden Point here tonight, the NRL Grand Final. And one man that's been key to that is their skipper. Please welcome to the microphone, Kalyn Ponga.
1: Firstly, I'd just like to thank the NRL and all their sponsors for making this year even bigger and better than, you know, previous. Before I congratulate the Roosters, I'll just say thank you to our boys, to our club, to our fans. What a ride this one was. Obviously so proud to be here, proud to represent you people. We're still chasing that premiership. To the Roosters, congratulations. Class outfit, deserving of tonight. Yeah, enjoy it, boys. But yeah, I just want to say congratulations and well done to everyone. Thank you.
0: Thank you, Kalyn. Still a year from both you and your team in 2026. It's now time to present the Premiership rings to our 2026 champions. And we've got the mighty Thirlmere Roosters here to hand over the rings to the Roosters tonight. And we start with coach of the Sydney Roosters, Trent Robinson.

The first to the playing list, Daniel Tupou. 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

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Nat Butcher. 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There's only one Spencer. 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Cody Ramsey.

0: First, I want to thank NRL and the sponsors. I want to thank our sponsors, BYD, all the Rooster sponsors. I want to congratulate NRLW team for their win today. The Knights, Justo and Kaelin, what are you boys? Should be very proud. Thank you for what a game it was tonight. And to our boys, the last supporters that came out, supported us all year, thank you. Love yous.
1: Peter and Johnny have got the Premiership trophy for you, Teddy and Victor. Ladies and gentlemen, your 2026 NRL Premier.

0: Yeah, well done, the red, white and Bluesters. The streamers are being fired across as they're at the front of the podium holding the trophy. They've won it 19-18 over the Newcastle Knights here in the grand final. We'll get reaction from Newcastle as well, no doubt. We're with you until 10:30 for another half an hour or so. And I'll just try and keep an eye on the blue jacket that is Michael Carayannis. In fact, let's go down to you now, MC.
1: Yeah, I'm just with nice back rower Matt Croker. Matty, you guys gave it your all, but probably just had to defend way too much in this game.
2: Yeah, they probably turned a bit of ball over some crucial times. They probably chance in our hand in attack, but you can look at it as it might have hurt us today, but it's also what got us here. So, credit to the Roosters, mate. They're really good, and they won field position for the majority of the game. And we didn't go down without a fight, so still proud.
1: Yeah, you definitely didn't go down without a fight. What was it like out there when you went down by seven? Did you have the energy, the nous, I guess, to try and claw your way back into this game?
2: Yeah, I think so, and I think that showed. You know, we're still throwing punches there with a couple minutes to go, and so only get done by that 1 point.
1: It's obviously heartbreaking, mate, but you guys have had a hell of a season, outstanding performance again tonight. You've done your region and your club proud.
2: Thanks, mate. Appreciate it.
0: Yeah, Matt Croker, always well spoken, always available, and we appreciate him. And he's had a really fine season. Louis, that never happened to you. You played in two grand finals, about 13 years apart, and you won them both. Can you imagine what that's like? I know you've lost some big games through your career. What's it like for the Knights tonight?
3: I couldn't imagine what it'd be like to get this far and lose. I haven't had that experience. I don't know, but it would be absolutely heartbreaking because it's everything you put into that year. There's so much that goes into it. There's so many things that have to fall into place just to get here on that night. And you know, you think about how well they've done that. They've got to the grand final and they've got so many people on the sideline. They've got Phoenix Crossland, they've got Safidi, they've got Dylan Brown. They've got a heap of guys that are on the sideline that would have added so much spark to their attack tonight, but it just didn't work that way for them. But it would be horrible. I feel for Tyson Frizzell. You know, yeah. He's played for a long period of time. He's played over 300 games. He's only got to play in one preliminary final and now obviously one grand final, and he didn't get that experience to put the ring on his finger. And
0: let's go back downstairs, Louis. Sorry to interrupt, but Michael, you're back in the Roosters camp.
1: Yeah, just with Billy Smith, try scorer, premiership winner, mate. That must sound pretty good.
4: Unbelievable. It still hasn't sunk in. I just love this club so much. So let's get the party started.
1: What was it like out there? Because you guys had a lot of ball, but they repelled, but your patience found out in the end.
4: Yeah, our defence has been our backbone this year, and it held us in good stead. I knew if we could just keep the ball down there, we'd be all right. And I'm speechless, to be honest. I don't know what to say.
1: Oh, what's the party going to be like, mate? You mentioned it. How are you going to track the next few days?
4: As the infamous Victor Riley said, beers, beers and more beers.
0: Beers, beers and more beers. Thank you, Billy Smith, with Michael Carayannis. So this is nice too. The Roosters NRLW Premiership winning team is still out there. With their captain, Isabel Kelly. Taryn Aitken, who is the Karen Murphy medalist for player of the NRLW Grand Final. And well done to them. What a day for the Roosters. For the team from Bondi winning the NRL and NRLW titles. And redemption for the women's team, having been unbeaten through the regular season last year, but losing the Grand Final to the Broncos. Well, today it was 26-0 at halftime, and they ended up winning by 30 points to 6, very, very comfortably. We'll see if we get more reaction downstairs. We'll look at the key moments of the game. We'll get to your text on 0467 920222 over the next half hour or so. But an extraordinary game in many ways, with the Roosters winning 19-18, despite the fact they looked like they were so on top for the majority of the game. Yet they win by a point with that Daly Cherry Evans field goal. Clive Churchill medalist James Tedesco, as Louis suggested, after some stunning stats that he put up in that 80 minutes of footy. It was Teddy at his best, there's no doubt about it. And some of the other stats, 57% of the ball for the Sydney Roosters. 57%, and they completed at 90%. The Roosters just 78, Newcastle just 78%. completing 28 of 36 sets. And in terms of individual statistics, Mark Nwanganita Waze, 25 carries, 225 metres, an offload, a line break, and two tries. Kalyn Ponga, he ran for 254 metres for Newcastle. He did everything he could. He seemed to run out of steam late, but he tried hard. Nat Butcher off the bench, 167 metres for the Roosters, 23 tackles. Down the list we go. Where's James Tedesco? 385 metres, 38 carries. That's unbelievable in its own right. 385 metres, one offload. James Tedesco, that's why he is your Clive Churchill medalist. A shout out to Nafahu White, who ran for 191 metres, an offload, a line break, and 28 tackles. Continuing what's been a remarkable season for Nafahu White, Louis.
3: He's been phenomenal. Nafahu White, absolutely phenomenal for the Roosters. He spurts when he comes on, always gets him back on the front foot. He was phenomenal tonight. 192 metres, don't forget, he went off the field for a good little stint here and there, and he's come back on and then got the Roosters back on the front foot. Spencer Lenu did some really good things as well.
0: Let's hear from the captain, the player of the match, the Clive Churchill medalist, James Tedesco.
1: Yes. I don't know. He's just asking. I just told Teddy he ran for about 400 metres, but Teddy, what about that performance? And I guess the last thing to tick off your mantelpiece, you're wearing it around your neck right now as a Clive Churchill medalist.
5: Yeah, I'm pretty speechless. I mean, it's nice to win the war, but honestly, I just had this goal to captain our team to a premiership since I took over the captaincy. Obviously, won in 18-19. But yeah, I'm so proud of this team. So proud to captain this club, and mate, what a game. Was that tough? You know, they hung in there. I felt like we were on top, but you know, they've hung in there every game in the finals, and they come away with the win. So I thought we had to scrap and fight for everything, and what a feeling at the end.
1: You did have to scrap and fight, didn't you? Because you had a lot of the territory, yeah. But they kept repelling you.
5: Yeah, I mean, credit to them. They played unbelievable, and to be honest, they've done that all finals series. So Justo's done an amazing job with them, and they should be very proud. And you know, they've had a lot of injuries too, so. Yeah, we felt like we were on top, and then we couldn't really get something. But then when you got guys like Mark on the edge, you can score some tries out of nothing. That helps.
1: What about the week? You guys look like a club that had unfinished business. You look like you weren't satisfied with just making that grand final. There's a steeliness about you guys in the lead-up to this game.
5: Yeah, I mean, there's a lot of things that go into it. I mean, our leadership group is so important. And then you've got our young guys who are fearless and just want to play footy. So I thought the balance we had throughout this whole year, I feel like we peaked at the right time and saved our best 80-minute performance for last. So, it's unbelievable.
1: The way you're playing, mate, you got another 3 or 4 years left at the moment.
5: I don't know. I feel very tight and sore at the moment, so looking forward to some downtime and celebrations.
1: Won't be too much downtime. You'll be wearing a Kangaroos jersey soon. Well done, mate. Good luck.
5: Thank you. Cheers. Appreciate it.
0: James Tedesco down there with Michael Carayannis. Louis, is there any doubt now that Tedesco will be the Australian fullback with Dylan Edwards injured?
3: No doubt at all. I thought he was going to get it anyway, the way that he played. But it's just the icing on the cake. Another little accolade to his collection. He'll probably go down as one of the greatest fullbacks now of all time after getting that. He's done everything in the game. He's won grand final after grand final. He's got Clive Churchill medal now. He's got Daly M medals. And he's got golden boots. And he's played 1,000 tests. He's got Origin to his name. He's been absolutely amazing. And just to think how many injuries he had when he was a young kid. And here he is now, continuing on with his brilliant form. It's phenomenal to watch.
0: How many tests has he played?
3: 1,000.
0: 1,000. That's a lot of tests. But look, Louis, 10 years ago, you won the Clive Churchill medal. What does that mean to a player, especially someone like you and Teddy? You've been around for a while.
3: Look, for me, it's about the team. My little fella pulls it out all the time.
0: And does he?
3: Runs around the house around his neck and just mucks around with the footy in his hand. But every time I see it, it reminds me of just how lucky I was to play in the most amazing side that I got to play in with the most amazing people. And
0: I'm getting
3: that's for every time I look at it. And the night, I still remember standing there and having the boys just standing there cheering and going nuts and how happy they were for me and for the whole club. So, mate, every time I say I can actually visualise exactly where the stage was set up, exactly where the fences were and exactly where the boys were.
0: Yeah, that's so cool. Mind you, brave letting Levi run around with it.
3: Yeah, well, I don't have a choice.
0: No, that could also be true. I was watching Levi earlier dancing after the grand final. And let me tell you this, It was intense.
3: It was intense.
0: It was intense. He was headbanging. So, Roosters win 19-18 over the Newcastle Knights. And it's been a great year for them, Louis. I know you had very, very high hopes for them at the start of the year. You thought they'd be end up playing one of your former teams in Penrith. But they've done it. There were times they didn't look like they were quite good enough. But in the end, they were. They finished fourth. They lost in the first week of the finals to Penrith, remember. But they've roared in ever since.
3: I was bullish on the Roosters right from when they signed Daly Cherry Evans with the side that they had there. And I just thought that the calm head is what the Roosters needed. And I think it paid dividends tonight. I think it paid dividends all year. Sam Walker stepped up. He played great football. They had some young guys. And you just heard Tedesco talk about their older guys and the leadership they had there. I think that was brilliant. But I think Tedesco was the final piece of the puzzle. I mean, not Tedesco, sorry, Daly Cherry Evans, the final piece of the puzzle for that calmness when needed to be. And again, I don't think Sam Walker thinks about that play with 9.5 minutes, 10 minutes to play. That's where the money comes in, and signing players like Daly Cherry has been around for forever and played in big games.
0: That's the calm old man, isn't it?
3: That's the calmest. And you can only buy that because that experience comes over a long period of time at playing at the top level. So it was brilliant from Daly Cherry Evans.
0: Ended up being a phenomenal pickup. And I like that Daly too gave credit to his time at Manly. I mean, he won a comp with them a million years ago and had a great career with Manurenga. All right, I can see Michael Carayannis waving down there with a coach, I believe, Trent Robinson.
1: Four-time premiership winning coach now. You join the elite of the elite, Robbo. Well done, mate.
5: Yeah, appreciate it. It was just, just really proud tonight, you know, just the way that the game went and the way that we played and had to come back and all of that. It was just, what a night.
1: Defence was outstanding. You didn't give him an inch. We know how attacking brilliant they can be, but you guys, your defence just really stood up that whole 80 minutes.
5: Yeah, we had we obviously know how well they attack and their plan, and I thought we sort of game planned what they were going to do, and the boys executed it perfectly. Our attack didn't flow as much tonight, and that's a credit to Newcastle. But, you know, I was really super proud to play a team and a town like Newcastle tonight, and winning by 1 point I think was just.
1: So many brilliant performances. I thought your bench was outstanding. They really helped change the tempo. The three of them that you used, the three middles, really helped charge through for you guys.
5: Yeah, definitely. I mean, Spencer missed out last week and he changed the momentum tonight. What Spencer did, he just played at his absolute best and his personality, and it just shifted there from that 12-0 back to 12-6. Back to 12 all, and it got us back on the front foot. So, along with Angus and Butch has been doing it for a long time. So, yeah, it's a proud moment.
1: Just finally, word on your skipper. The last thing to tick off, he's got that Clive Churchill around his neck. Now a premiership winning captain for the Roosters as well. What a performance.
5: Yeah, this was really important for him. Teddy's had an amazing career and he's always been hungry, but to captain the Roosters, especially after the last few years, to a premiership is everything. It means absolutely everything to him. And then to win Clive Churchill on the back of it, I'm so proud of Ted. How hard he worked. He was gassed there, and he just kept turning up and doing the job. And then right to the last loose ball pickup that he had to secure the game.
1: Four-time premiership winning coach. Well done, mate.
5: Thanks, Mick. Appreciate it.
0: Trent Robinson, four premierships. That is seriously elite. Roosters 19. Beat Newcastle 18. We'll keep an eye out on Michael. There's so many people out there. He may have almost exhausted everybody. MC, I don't know who else you want to get reaction. I don't think we've heard from Sam Walker, but players are starting to disperse. What are your final thoughts or your late thoughts on this game?
1: Oh, I just thought it was a weird game because the 1 point probably doesn't typify how dominant this Rooster side were. They were in total control except for a couple of moments throughout the game, but I thought it was an outstanding performance from the Roosters. I really do. They laid the platform through their defence, and the Roosters, the Newcastle Knights, just so gallant. They kept turning up, kept competing, but in the end, it was probably just a bridge too far for them.
0: Just watching Mark Nwanganita-Waze get his photo taken with some children down there. He's always happy to Nwanganita-Waze. Special talent, we are losing in fact, I'll go back to you now, Michael.
1: Yeah, just 1 second. Sam Walker's just getting a photo, then I'll be with Sam Walker. Sam Walker, premiership winning halfback, mate. How does that sound?
6: yeah, it's so special. You know, you've worked so hard for something for so long and dreamt of this moment for so long, and to have it here now is, it's honestly hard to believe, and I can't wait to go soak it up with the boys, and obviously my family and friends who made the journey down as well.
1: About 6 weeks ago, whatever it was, when you did your ankle, did you think you could be here at this moment?
6: Yeah, mate, honestly, it was obviously once the surgery was done, I had a pretty clear goal in mind of coming back when I did, and worked really hard to get myself in a position, and fortunate enough the club backed me, and it's all worth it now.
1: Probably part of the maturity of your game here tonight as well, because you guys had a fair few of opportunities, but you never looked panicked throughout that performance.
6: Yeah, for sure. I felt really confident in the boys and the way that we were playing, and felt like we didn't need to panic, and if I knew that if the spine sort of started to panic, the rest of the team would feel that. So I thought we just had to stay calm. I thought we were dominated, and we knew that we were too much talent on this team to not be able to get points with multiple opportunities down there.
1: Enjoy the win, mate. Congratulations.
6: Thanks, mate. Thank you.
0: What a year he's had. Sam Walker down there with Michael Carayannis. MC, I know you've got other work to do, but the Knights, mate, how do we sum up their remarkable year?
1: Just so proud. Everyone should be so proud of that Newcastle side. They were 2 points away from being the most unlikely premiers in rugby league history. In the history of my lifetime, no doubt, I don't think we ever would have seen a team that was so far written off, so not rated, I guess, by everyone, come and win a title. But, you know, even tonight, we were talking through the game, this could get to 20, this could blow out. Well, not on this Newcastle side. They don't let it happen. They came back, they clawed their way back, and were within striking distance late. So, yeah, what a wonderful footy side. They've represented their region, their club so well, and whilst they should be heartbroken because they've just lost a grand final, in the days upon reflection, they've had an amazing season.
0: I'm going to thank everybody shortly, MC, but I especially thank you for everything. Your off-air support and your on-air performance, mate. You always say yes whenever we need someone. You got your regular gigs with us, but often you're the first man we call when we need someone, when someone pulls out or circumstances change. You always say yes, and we'll always remember that. Thank you, Michael. Look forward to your articles in the Daily and Sunday Telly, and we're going to see you and hear you throughout the World Cup.
1: Best job ever. I love it. Thank you, Andrew. Thank you, Louis. Thanks, everyone.
0: How good. Thank you, Michael.
3: Love you, Michael.
0: Michael Carayannis down there on the field of play. He really is a great dude. He can be annoying. He's an apprentice to you, Louis.
3: He's not annoying to me.
0: Well, is anyone annoying to you?
3: No.
0: No, because Fairdeckham, you've set new records tonight. And I wonder Sonia's out in the field instead of being in this box. She knows too well. 0467 920 222 on the text line. What a call. The really scary thing is Luke Lewis's one-point game prediction came true. It did too. I didn't even think of it.
3: Yeah, I said 15-14, but I felt like there was always going to be 1 point in it.
0: You really did. 19-18, it finishes so close to a score prediction. Catch you all next year. It's honestly an honour to get to listen to you guys. Exceptional work by everyone involved on and off the microphone. We love you, Luca. We've loved your support for years, and we may see you at the Christmas party. Do we even have them anymore? No. Tim Beryl, our head of sport, what would he know? Unhappy with the result, but a good call by you all. Thank you, Andy. Great match and great call. Andrew, can we get MC and Louis to join you in the ABC cricket commentary team? Well, they can replace me, actually, Chris, but Louis and MC, I think they really want to do a mid-dawn show together. Booing the refs, I challenge anyone who booed to take on the job. Everyone makes mistakes and none of us are perfect, not even the bunker and 10 camera angles. I'd like some appreciation for the referees who probably run more metres than half the players on the field. Well, we've already done that. We thought Adam G was really great tonight, no doubt about it. Maury, Louis, MC and everyone else in the ABC team, awesome call and a weird but enthralling grand final. That's a great way to describe it, Milo. The dominant team only win by one. I'm pleased with the Roosters' win, but wouldn't have been too disappointed if the Knights pulled something out in the end, given the fight they showed. Rue was right again, given she predicted the Roosters' double in the boardroom yesterday. As a rugby fan, I can't wait to see Marky Mark in Wallaby Gold during his freakish stuff, but I reckon he'll be back in the tricolours. You guys, the best in the business, so try the Rapid Thingo on the app for the first time, and it's the only way to enjoy the footy. Enjoy a short break. We'll catch you for the World Cup. On your Milo, we've appreciated your texts all year. Now, Louis, I used to love watching rugby union. Calling the World Cup here in 5, I think it was one of the favourite things I've ever done. Rugby union bores the crap out of me. I can't watch it anymore. I've no interest in it anymore. I couldn't name 2 Wallabies.
3: I'm with you.
0: I probably couldn't name 1.
3: I used to be able to watch it, but I can't watch it.
0: I will watch rugby if Mark Nwanganeetawase plays.
3: I agree, because I reckon the highlights will, you won't be able to unsee them. No. I reckon they're going to be everywhere.
0: I'm going to hate on him.
3: Yeah. But they'll be everywhere. Literally, yes. You turn your phone on and it'll be all over social media.
0: Yep.
3: It'll be Mark Nwanganeetawase scoring tries, left, right and centre, doing freakish things. And I think everyone will fall back in love with the game because I just want to watch him.
0: As the great philosopher Fennec once said, I love yous all. Thanks for another great year, guys. Ty, we love you, mate. Thank you for your text. I tell my daughter every weekend that she needs to aim for a job that she loves as much as you all clearly love yours. Great season. Thanks for all you do. Can't wait for 2027. That's so true. Nadia and Safi are listening in. If you're doing what you love, it is so much easier in life, and we are lucky we've got the best job that you can have. We work with our mates, the most fun you can have with your clothes on. It's unbelievable. Andrew, I'm so proud of the Newcastle team. Been a member for 15 years, and it's amazing the year they've had. Congratulations to the Roosters. Daniel, magnanimous of you, mate, but so much to be proud of and excited about with your Knights. Is there a World Club challenge? Great years, boys. Thanks from Tim at Bondi. That's a wonderful question, Tim. I honestly don't know the answer. With all the talk of global rounds and Vegas, I don't know where a World Club challenge would fit in, Louis.
3: Well, I can't see why it wouldn't be there. It's something that it's always been played. It was played last year, wasn't it? I haven't heard that it's been cancelled, but you're right. Where do you fit it in?
0: I have no idea. To the team who knows more about our game than we do, we salary cap, the NRLW question mark, just a sore loser question mark. I think you are just a sore loser, but that's allowed. It's grand final day. Andrew, John and team, thanks for a great season. See you next year. Slow lad for DCE and Newcastle. What a club. That is from Lee. Look, Maddie and Andrew, streamers. Ryan in Brisbane. Gee, you've got a good memory. That must have been a few years ago. Maddie and I were lamenting the fact that we no longer see streamers. You actually brought it up to me off air earlier today.
3: Yeah, all over the field.
0: You watch any game from the 80s and earlier than that, and you see players trudging through about 30 streamers around their ankle. I'm sure it's the same in AFL. And you just don't see it anymore. What's happened to the streamer industry?
3: Well, it's back tonight.
0: Some are complaining that, including Jake, 3 Roosters tries came off 3 Knights short dropouts. So go long, back your D. That's how they do back their defence. Look, Maddie and Andrew, streamers. Ryan in Brisbane, gee, you've got a good memory. That must have been a few years ago. Maddie and I were lamenting the fact that we no longer see streamers. You actually brought it up to me off air earlier today.
3: Yeah, all over the field.
0: You watch any game from the 80s and earlier than that, and you see players trudging through about 30 streamers around their ankle. I'm sure it's the same in AFL. And you just don't see it anymore. What's happened to the streamer industry?
3: Well, it's back tonight.
0: Some are complaining that, including Jake, 3 Roosters tries came off 3 Knights short dropouts. So go long, back your D. That's how they do back their defence these days, Lou, isn't it?
3: It's easier. It's just you don't have to get back as far. So when you're on your line, it's easier to sprint off the line and put pressure.

0: times. But for me, it was they just couldn't get out of their own end. They couldn't catch the ball early, so it put a lot of pressure back on them. And I felt like their kicking game, every time that Newcastle kicked the ball, the Roosters were getting it between the 20 and the 30, whereas the Knights were getting it between the try line and the 10-metre zone. That's a massive difference. That's two or three carries per set over an 80-minute period, which is massive.
1: Also on the text line, Andrew Louie, Michael, what a great game to go along with your great call. Thanks again for a wonderful year calling for us. All the best. Ken in Victoria, so good to hear from you again, Ken. Thanks to all the ABC team. What a phenomenal game. Just how a grand final should be. See you for the World Cup games. Oh, that's Hillbilly Harve in Perth. Thank you, Hillbilly. Deborah from Newcastle says there are people everywhere in the town of Newcastle. I can only imagine. Out in the streets, in the stadium. I hope people are careful when driving around Newcastle so that we can avoid an incident similar to what we had yesterday. Timely reminder, Deborah. Yes, please, everyone, take care. Crikey, Teddy could have run 2,000 metres. They won by 1 point, and Marky Mark scored two tries off his own bat. As Andrew said, if he plays for Newcastle, they win. Yeah, I 100% believe that to be true. What he does is unbelievable. Paul from Cashula, he's just declared his love for me. I love you, Andrew. I love you, Paul. Can't even see you. How good to see Sterlo presenting tonight. Yeah, it was the Clive Churchill Medal. And a shout-out as well to legendary St George player of the past, Johnny King. He was on stage as part of the presentation ceremony. He's a member of the Rugby League Hall of Fame, Johnny King. And he was part of the great St George teams that won 11 straight grand finals between 1956 and 1966. And today it marks 60 years since the final St George win of that historic run of premierships. And Johnny King played in the final seven of those premierships in a row, Louis, which is beyond remarkable, and famously scored at least one try in six consecutive grand finals between 1960 and 1965. He was the only try scorer in that muddy, famous grand final between St George and West in 1963, which bore that photo, the Gladiators photo of Norm Provan and Arthur Summons.
0: That's amazing, isn't it, when you think about it? But even, like, who's equivalent to doing that now? Like, have we seen anyone like that go close?
1: No, I don't think so. He is the grandfather of Max King.
0: Yeah, right. That's amazing. And then we've talked about the Maxi King during the year about that, if he's going to catch his try-scoring record.
1: Thanks to the cool team all year. Best in the business of bringing games to life. Tom and Joe in Gosford. Thank you, Tom. Thank you, Joe. That's what we love to do, no doubt about it. Maury, let me get you down to a Shoot Shield game. You'll love rugby union again. Great call tonight. Enjoy the summer. Stephen, that's about the only rugby I do enjoy watching, the Shoot Shield, being an Eastwood fan from way back. Look, it is time to say farewell and thank you to those involved in this coverage going back to the first day of March in Las Vegas. To our team of techs, firstly, in Sydney alone, the two Tims, Tim Traeger out here tonight, Christian and Nathan, Peter and Tegan. In Queensland, Peter Scott and Brenko Gossich, Brendan Marola in Townsville, the two Stewarts in Melbourne with Julian and Adrian Sardi in Perth, headed by our man of sound, the Den Dog, Dennis Carnahan, who also provides the song of the week. Dennis, it's been a tough year, I know, away from here, and hopefully you've enjoyed it very much in here. We appreciate you, mate. We love you. And thanks again. We look forward to working with you again throughout 2027. The main gang coordinating in the studio day in, day out. The J-Dog, Adam Jones, Ranelle Mower, Andrea Williamson, who's become a big-time Charlie now, grand finals origin or bust. Thank you, Andrea. Jared Ryan, a.k.a. Jabba, from our social media department. A more than welcome addition this season. Thanks, Jar Jar. To David Stein, our production guru, thank you. Our head of sport at the ABC, Tim Verrill, he's here tonight. He cares, and he always lets us know that he listens and he does care, and we're very lucky to have you, Timmy. Head of audio, Ben Latimer at the ABC, and the head of our lives, Hugh Marks. All of your support is gratefully appreciated. And to the voices you hear every week, making their rugby league calling debut in 2026, it was a real delight to hear the progress of Declan Byrne. Well done to you, Decky. And Ned Hall in Melbourne. Ned's also an enormous help to us in the Melbourne studio. You know him from his football calls, where he's so proficient. But he worked his bum off. I nearly said the A word. He's worked his bum off to be just as proficient at rugby league. And in a few opportunities, he proved that to be true. And he's lucky to work in Melbourne with late night Hoff, Ryan Hoffman and Ian Cohen. Thank you both. Likewise to Alan Tung, particularly in Canberra. I love working with you.

0: you and listening to you, Tungy. James Sully Sullivan down there did a great job for us on the touchline there and in Perth. In Newcastle, we have a gem in Bridget Murphy. Thanks for all you do, Bridge. To our team in North Queensland, their first ever coach, the Cowboys, Grant Bell. Their first ever captain, Laurie Spina, who texted me the other day while he was on the tractor looking after sugarcane up there. Got on your Loz. And to Lachlan Coote, who debuted with us as a semi-regular member this year. Loz and Belly, they've been around forever, long before we were here at the ABC, and we love them and hope the sugarcane is coming along, Loz. In Brisbane and the Gold Coast, we're lucky to have Quentin Hull leading the way. Thank you for everything again, Q. Zane Bojack, so versatile and passionate with memorable on-field interviews. On you, Zano. My brother from another mother, Billy Moore. Speaking of passion, how great's Billy? Clinton Schafowski on the Gold Coast. Well done, Chock. Karina Brown, when she could. And Travis Main from the Courier-Mail. We appreciate what you did for us, Trav. They place us in great hands throughout southeast Queensland. And Brett Sprigg, Dean Halitau and Ruan Sims have formed a wonderful combination over the years, and we're lucky to have them. Glenn Lauder too, calling plenty of games. Thank you, Este. I don't normally take credit for these things, but I am proud as hell to have given Jada Taylor an opportunity this year. She's a star in rugby league as a player, and she will be an out-and-out star in this profession as well. She's only 23, so you've got a lot of playing to do, but she's been magnificent for us. Kiana Takarangi, what a joy she is to work with. Enjoy retirement if that's what ends up happening with your league career, Kiana. Or will you be back? Wouldn't surprise me. And finally to my team, can't really describe how grateful I am to these people, starting with the man who's been here since 2015, Matthew Elliott, the Padre. To Michael Carianis, certainly and sincerely rugby league's number one writer and giggler, and enormous help to us. To the current players, Connor Watson from the Roosters, and to Scott Sorensen. Connor can work with us next year, no doubt, as he becomes a Dragon. But Sorrow's off to Perth. Scott, what a lovely human being you are. And after four premierships at Penrith, you're off. Good luck to you and your family across the Nullarbor. Luke Lewis. Love you, Louis.
1: Love you more.
0: My on-air right-hand man with such enormous credibility in the game and such enormous pipes. And I'm not just talking about his vocal cords. Johnny Gibbs. Jonty, we miss you, mate. We love you. And I promise that as soon as Gibbsy tells me or Tim Verrill or Ralphie that he's fit and healthy, he'll be back. Fingers crossed for the start of next season. And last but not least, our producer, Ralph Tucker. None of this happens without you, Ralphie. He's the best and a truly valued friend for about 30 years of mine. And I know I couldn't cope without you, Ralphie. So thank you. And our Mondays together became delirious and fun. And that's thanks to you. But an amazing season it's been. I'm grateful to have got through it, to be honest, Louis. And I know Louis Gibbsy will be thinking the same a year from now. Thanks for everything. Luke, what a year.
1: Mate, amazing year. I want to say a massive thank you to you and all the team for having me on board again. And Gibbsy, I miss you, mate. Love you. Can't wait to work with you again. It's going to be some pretty good times ahead, I know that. But Maury, this show doesn't work if you're not here, brother. And I got to experience last year, and I did not like it one bit. It felt very, very weird and awkward. So I'm glad I got to share another grand final with you, mate. And yeah, this show just continues to get better and better with you here, mate. So love you, and I will see you next year. And I'll give you a little break now, so I'll go away for a couple months from you. Now, oh, no, I've got a couple more games.
0: I'm going to see you on Thursday week. Don't go away yet, Louis. Hold your horses. We'll be back on October 15. It's an 8 p.m. kickoff, the first Men's World Cup game, Australia and New Zealand at the Sydney Football Stadium. The three of us will be there, you and MC with me.
1: So yeah, so you, well, I can annoy you a few more times before you get a bit of a break.
0: Annoy me as much as you like. I'll pass you off to Sonia very shortly in about 10 seconds from now. Thank you so much for listening. You're the best. We love you. Wherever you're listening, we really appreciate you. Let's end with the highlights from a remarkable day here at Stadium Australia. Let's see. What sort of a grand final do we get? Here we go to the roar of this capacity crowd. Centre field left, Croker away to Sharp. Then a short ball to Manu Leleiua. Break through a massive hole. And Francis Manu Leleiua celebrates the first try of the grand final. Goes right, Walker, centre field, Cherry Evans. They're kicking for Marky Mark against Marju. Up they go. Ball tap back for Ponga. He's over the 20, the 30. He's over the 40, Kalen. Over halfway. Cherry Evans will not catch him. Kalen, 20, 10, try. Kalen Ponga races 90 metres to score.
2: The Knights fan tear go nuts. Newcastle 10.

0: 1-0 on the last. The kick comes from Cherry Evans down to the northeast corner. Marju, up they go. Toya with the catch. Newcastle can't catch another one. Oh. The Wanganina Waze, he got it. Put in the most freakish kick. Greg Anderson scores. Goes left to Cherry Evans. That little tip on from Walker. Brilliant. For Kenny. He kept it alive. He got the pass away and going over for the Roosters. Can they get the ball down? That's the big question. And underneath it all is Billy Smith. Try to the Roosters. It had to come. Newcastle looks absolutely gone. Here's Walker for the lead. Here he comes with the right boot. Strikes it. Heading towards the post. Likes it. Kicks the goal. And for the first time in the grand final, the Sydney Roosters are in front. Walker to Cherry Evans. Kick. Goes off the upright. Is that going to crawl Newcastle? Pass to the Wanganina Waze. Forget about it. When Mark gets the ball that close, Newcastle can't stop him. The world can't stop him. The Wanganina Waze in again. And you get the feeling the Roosters are on their way to a premiership. Last play, centre field. To the right, Cherry Evans. Field goal attempt. 17 out. Strikes it. Likes it. Kicks it. So intelligent from Cherry Evans with 10 to go. They're up by 7, the Roosters. They lead 19 points to 12.
1: They're Gornskis.
2: I think so too. But they've produced so many miracles, Newcastle. I can't completely get there.
0: Last tackle. They need something here. Ponga, middle of the field, runs himself. Got the pass away to Manu Laleiuta. Sharp, kick to the left best. Away to Marju. Can he possibly? Yes, he can. What? Marju scores. Louis, do you believe in miracles, my man? Smith, he strikes it. He likes it. He's kicked the goal. It's a one-point ball game. 19-18 Roosters. 68 seconds to go and Newcastle needs to go 82 metres. Put on the toe by Gago. Tedesco juggles it and he's got it for the Roosters. Game set. 2026 Premiership. Congratulations, Roosters. 5-4. One more play. They run it to the left. Cherry Evans dives with the footy and his last play in the NRL and they rush from everywhere. The Roosters have won.

0: Gary Jules from the Donnie Darko soundtrack, or that movie, still stays with me. I haven't seen it for a few years, but yeah, Frank the Bunny and all that sort of stuff. Incredible. But yeah, one that haunts you. Mad World.
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0: Hey, thanks for writing this one with us. We're just using a different phone number for the four quiz this morning because we've got a few technical issues, but you can give us a call on this number, 1-300-222-774. 1-300-222-774. And you can text through 0437-774-774. Our four topics for play this morning, the year 1975, so events from that year, and much closer to now, the week that was, events from the last 7 days. We're also doing famous voices, where I play you a famous voice. You've got to tell me who it is speaking. And entertainment, for those of you who keep up with the goss. Heather in Neil is our first caller in Victoria this morning. Hello, Heather. How are you?
2: Oh, not too bad. Just thinking about whether I'll make a cup of coffee or not.
0: Ooh, coffee at 2 a.m. Well, you are. How do you go with sleeping after that, Heather?
2: Who cares?
0: Fair enough. That's your answer. My problem is if I have a coffee now, I'll be flying until about 4 a.m. Then I'll crash like a car into a ditch. But anyway.
2: I'll probably crash on all those questions because I was probably too young in 75 and I've been a bit off-grid this week, so I don't think I know what's been happening either.
0: Well, you could choose a famous voice or something from entertainment to get you started just to sort of warm you up.
2: Pick one. I don't care.
0: Entertainment. Let's go with entertainment. See how you go here. Here's one that you might know straight away. Who was the winner of the 2026 Gold Logie Award? Just recently.
2: What are the Gold Logie Awards for?
0: The best personality, biggest television personality of the year.
2: What about Sam Payne?
0: What about that's the correct answer? It was Sam Payne.
2: Unreal.
0: One down, two to go. Now, do you want a famous voice where I play you a famous voice? You've got to tell me who it is, or do you want the week that was?
2: We'll try a famous voice.
0: Okay, you've got to tell me who is this famous statesman. Have a listen to this.
3: I have to learn from other human beings how to be human. And so Ubuntu says, my humanity is bound up in yours. I am only because you are.
0: Wow, an amazing human. An amazing human. Who was that, Helen?
2: Maya Golder?
0: Pardon?
2: Was it Maya Golder?
0: No, it wasn't Maya Golder. But hey, good to talk to you.
2: Yeah, well, all the best.
0: Enjoy your coffee.
2: Cheers. Thank you.
0: Fine. 1-300-800-222 is our number. Actually, no. 1-300-222-774 is our number this morning as we deal with some phone issues. 1-300-222-774.
3: Up in yours. I am only because you are.
0: Wow. An amazing human. An amazing human. Who was that, Helen?
2: Maya Golder?
0: Pardon?
2: Was it Maya Golder?
0: No, it wasn't Maya Golder. But hey, good to talk to you.
2: Yeah, well, all the best.
0: Enjoy your coffee.
2: Cheers, thank you.
0: Fine. 1-300-800-222 is our. 1-300-222-774.

0: 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Right now, though, we're off to the newsroom.
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Said no, but hold we chat. You opened my beer with your tea and chipped it. 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You were loud and drunk, I was loud and sober. We caught a glance, eyes down on my phone, and when I looked up, you'd walked over.

split to Delhi just before the pandemic. And in the lockdown you found your spirit. What if you had enough of my shit early and bailed? What if that one episode did take me to the pearly, set sail?

0: His name is Joshua Idaheen out of the UK. The album's called Everything, Everywhere, All at Once. And I just think it's great. And that's the title track from it here on ABC Radio Overnights. In a moment, El Nino is back, bigger, and maybe a little more frightening than ever. But we're going to find out more about what to expect from the El Nino event, which is already developing in the Pacific Ocean, and how it's going to impact Australia. And the fact that in the United States, they've got even bigger issues with it.
1: What do you get when you put a bunch of comedians, criminologists, and Australia's most compelling crimes on telly together? You'll have to wait and see, won't you? 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Turns out, funny people ask the best questions.
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0: ABC Radio Overnights, Francis Leach with you, and we love to talk about the weather because the weather increasingly is more important than ever. And for those of us in parts of the country heading into possibly a very warm summer, the weather will become critical to how our summers unfold and what sort of threats that might be posed by it, whether it's bushfire floods and everything else beyond. And in the United States, whilst they are not heading into summer, they are dealing with the weather as well in a way that is quite concerning for all of us. They're bracing for the strongest El Nino in history. Well, the whole world is, but in parts of the United States on the West Coast, that is a real issue as the water warms up in that part of the world. Dr. Mandy Freund is lecturer in climate science geography at the University of Melbourne. And Mandy joins us here this morning to discuss it. G'day, Mandy. How are you going?
3: Yeah, good morning.
0: El Nino is a phrase that people are kind of familiar with. We've been living with climate change and climate discussion for a while now. But just for those who don't know, just refresh us what it actually is and how it actually works.
3: I think Australia is kind of used to El Ninos quite a bit. We had a lot of El Ninos happening in the past years. Some of them probably are still in the memory of people. So El Nino describes warmer waters in the tropical Pacific. And because of those warmer waters, we have much more energy in the system. And we can feel those impacts of those warmer waters around the world. Sometimes we can feel them in Australia. But as you said, most of the times we can see them more directly in areas around the tropical Pacific, like in the tropics, Indonesia and South America, North America, but also parts of Africa.
0: And what are the consequences of an El Nino event?
3: There are many consequences, and they can be quite different. So it really depends on, not every El Nino is the same, but what we usually see is that in areas that are more tropical, we see often quite a bit of drying on the western side of the tropical Pacific. So things like in Indonesia right now, where we see quite a lot of bushfires, that's quite usual for an El Nino because it causes drier conditions over there. But the opposite often happens on the other side of the tropical Pacific. So South America is often seeing more floods. And sometimes in Australia, we can get some of those drier conditions.
0: Now, in the United States, or at least on the west coast of the United States and in that part of the Pacific, a powerful Kelvin wave is being triggered. Tell us what a Kelvin wave is.
3: Yeah, that's very interesting because I don't think many people know about El Nino, but the Kelvin waves are very specific. The Kelvin waves are something that we have in the climate system at all the time. So most of the times we have those Kelvin waves during, you know, just normal events, but during an El Nino, they describe a wave of water sitting right on the equator that travels eastwards. It sounds a bit, weird, but we have this warm water sitting there and this wave is traveling eastwards. And once it hits this continental boundary, we call that South America and North America, there's no much way it can't really travel further east. It kind of disperses to the north and to the south and travels up to the in the kind of direction of the poles. That's basically what a Kelvin wave is. And why people are concerned about this Kelvin wave now is because when we have this wave traveling, we look at higher sea levels than we usually have. And usually, I guess everybody knows that we have those tidal waves. So we have tides depending on where and how the moon is situated, how the sun is situated. And if we have this Kelvin wave that has usually higher sea levels and big tides, for example, we're facing quite a bit of erosion and really high sea levels along those coastal areas.
0: So you're expecting more tidal floods and the like, which is going to impact both the west coast of the United States and South America. And does it have any implications for Australia?
3: Yeah, it does. Luckily, it doesn't have any implications for Australia because this wave is really only traveling eastwards. And because it kind of hits the continents of South America and North America, Australia is not affected by it. But yeah, especially in North America, California, that area, they're really affected by that because they have also like a quite low coastline. So any higher sea level will have quite big impacts on this very populated area.
0: And is this an event that happens irregularly, or are we seeing this sort of Kelvin wave occurring more frequently now?
3: Kelvin waves happen all the time, but this time, because we are in an El Nino, this time we have lots of warm water, and warm water just basically means, you know, it's expanding. We have really high sea levels because it just describes a really warm water wave. So usually we see many Kelvin waves, and they actually initiate in El Nino. But this one is really concerning because how warm the waters are. We've talked about that already, that we're talking about the super El Nino. It's really, really warm El Nino this year. And that's why the sea level is extra high.
0: And so it sort of tracks with the predictions that have been made previously about the impact of warming waters and warming oceans, in that coastal communities are going to pay a heavy price for whatever climatic change we're facing. This time it's the United States, but elsewhere around the world, for other reasons, it's apparent that this is going to happen.
3: Yeah, so it depends a little bit on the timing of this Kelvin wave. So if we think about a Kelvin wave, it's a really slow-moving wave. So it takes 2 months to travel from one edge of the tropical Pacific to the eastern side. And so if we're thinking about when it travels north now, it takes a while as well. So we can have lots of tidals at the same time kind of superimposed on this. So that's why the impacts are so, additive.
0: Dr. Mandy Freund is with us, lecturer in climate science geography at the University of Melbourne, here on ABC Radio Overnight. It's Francis Leach with you. And so El Nino events in Australia, what are the implications for us in terms of what it does to our access to water, whether it actually increases temperatures on land, and what have we learnt from previous El Ninos and what it does for Australia?
3: That's a good question, because it is luckily not as clear-cut as in other areas around the world. So Australia is more indirectly impacted by El Nino conditions. But if we remember, like in the past, we had lots of El Nino events that were more on the drier side. But quite recently, we actually had an El Nino event where we had quite a bit of rain. It was quite a wet year. And so El Nino tends to cause drier conditions, definitely hotter conditions. But in terms of rainfall, we can get quite a bit of the spectrum in terms of if we're heading into a drier summer. That's probably the most likely thing that we could expect during El Nino, but it really depends.
0: Do we know whether the sort of extent or the time that an El Nino event actually occurs is actually lengthening, like the impact is having a longer tail?
3: That's a good question. I'm not quite sure if we're there yet with the science, but what we're definitely not there yet is the peak of the El Nino event. So the peak of the El Nino event, we haven't really got there. So usually the El Nino events will peak during the end of the year, during December, January, and we haven't been there. So the El Nino is already super strong, much stronger than previous El Nino events in terms of the warming. So what comes in terms of summer, quite unclear at the moment.
0: Do we know whether this is going to be the strongest one ever, at least in recorded time for Australia? Can you model that, just how intense it's going to be?
3: Yeah, we can model that. But the interesting thing is, I guess, from the first part of the question, yes, we can model that. And at the moment, most of the models, if not all, are pointing towards the strongest El Nino event on record. We will see if that eventuates, because the El Nino will peak in December, likely. But for Australia, the interesting bit is that we can't really tell, based on the strength of the El Nino, what the impact is. So the impacts for Australia are not related to the strength of an El Nino event, which I guess is a lucky fact.
0: But Dr. Freund, do we know from previous experience that an intense El Nino event does make fire conditions in particular fairly perilous?
3: Not really. So fire conditions are, fire danger days are we're likely to experience just because the odds are a bit increased during El Nino events. But often for fire, it's most important what happens before. So if we had really good, rainfall beforehand and the soils are saturated, it's likely not such a big issue. On the other hand side, due to more rain, we often get more grass fires and those kind of things where we have lots of growth happening. So it's a really fine line.
0: Well, we'll watch with interest as this particular El Nino event unfolds. But are they, the frequency of them starting to increase?
3: Yeah, there's some evidence that we can see more of those extreme El Ninos happening. And the culprit is likely climate change. So by emitting more greenhouse gases into the atmosphere, actually the ocean warms up the most. So the warming that we see most happening is happening in the ocean. And El Nino is due to warmer ocean conditions. So lots of the stored heat is actually released. So there's quite a clear link that we see more of those strong and extreme El Nino events in recent times.
0: And it must have implications for the marine environment as well.
3: Yeah, very, very bad implications because the oceans take up so much heat. We see lots of the marine environments likely going to be affected.
0: Good to talk to you. Let's catch up again as the summer unfolds and try to get a better understanding of what's happening to us with our weather and our climate. Thanks for being on the program.
3: Thanks for having me.
0: Dr. Mandy Freund there, lecturer, climate science and geography at the University of Melbourne, here with us on ABC Radio Overnights.

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1: This period in history, life was much more simple. 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

0: ABC News, good morning. I'm Thanmaya Navada. The Newcastle Knights say they feel immense pride despite losing the NRL Grand Final to the Sydney Roosters 19-18. ABC Sports Amanda Shalala reports from Stadium Australia.
1: The Knights were playing in their first decider since 2001 and made a promising start against the Roosters to lead 12-6 at the break. The Roosters turned up the pressure, two tries plus a canny field goal to Daly Cherry-Evans with 10 minutes left gave them a 7-point buffer. The Knights refused to give up and scored a converted try with 3 minutes remaining, but after an emotion-charged week, they couldn't overcome the clinical tricolours. Newcastle coach Justin Holbrook says his players can hold their heads high.
2: Couldn't be prouder. So disappointed.
1: Roosters fullback James Tedesco won the Clive Churchill medal.
0: Prime Minister Anthony Albanese is among world leaders headed to the Pacific Islands this week to see firsthand how climate change is impacting small island nations. Climate reporter Romy Stevens has more from Nandi.
3: Pre-COP is a multi-day United Nations event featuring high-level climate talks ahead of next month's main conference, COP31. The Albanese government gave COP31 hosting rights to Turkey in exchange for climate change minister Chris Bowen becoming president of negotiations. The deal also meant Fiji and Tuvalu would host pre-COP. While some Pacific leaders have praised Anthony Albanese for his efforts in platforming the region's fight against climate change, others have urged Australia to stop expanding fossil fuel projects at home, with Australia one of the world's largest exporters of coal and gas.
0: The Australian Federal Police are investigating Australian links to the pilot who allegedly tried to hijack a passenger plane bound for Tel Aviv last week. Middle East correspondent Matthew Doran reports.
4: The man has been widely reported as Omani national Hamam Al-Hamami, and he's accused of taking an axe to his co-pilot on board a fly-to-buy flight from Dubai to Tel Aviv in an attempt to crash the plane and kill the more than 170 passengers on board. Some of those passengers stormed the cockpit and wrested back control. The Australian Federal Police has confirmed counter-terrorism officers are probing Al-Hamami's links to Australia, given he studied in the country from 2015 to 2017. A LinkedIn profile seen by a number of media outlets before being deleted said he studied at Melbourne's RMIT, but the university hasn't commented, given the situation is under investigation.
0: Britain's Green Party has adopted a policy declaring that Zionism is racist. The move was made following a vote at the party's annual conference where it was supported by most of the members present but opposed by some of its leadership. Those behind the bill argue that Israel was created as a Jewish state and that it should instead be a single country for all ethnicities present in the area of historic Palestine. The chair of the Jewish Greens says she's now considering her future in the party. A US Marine stationed in Japan has been arrested for murdering a woman, prompting a diplomatic rebuke from Tokyo. Here's North Asia correspondent Natalie Whiting.
5: A 20-year-old United States Marine has been arrested in Japan, accused of robbery and murder. Lance Corporal Devon Jacob Ballard is suspected of killing a Japanese woman and taking her wallet and backpack in a hotel in Okinawa, which hosts about 30,000 US personnel. Police say Lance Corporal Ballard has denied the allegations. Japan's defence minister has said it is utterly unacceptable and he is deeply outraged. The US ambassador to Japan has been called in and Tokyo has lodged a strong protest. The United States has pledged its full cooperation as the investigation continues.
0: The Victorian opposition will deliver up to 10 new or expanded patient transit lounges across the state's hospitals if it wins the November election to help reduce wait times in emergency departments. The opposition says the transit lounges would provide a space for patients who are medically ready to leave hospital but are waiting for medication, transport or other discharge arrangements. It'll be delivered through a $99 million fund, prioritising hospitals where ambulance ramping is most severe. Shadow Health Minister Georgie Crozier says the pressure on health workers is unsustainable.
6: We will be working with those hospitals to look at whether they need to expand or build new transit lounges. So it is looking at that capacity and also to extend hours and have additional staffing. That's part of the investment.
0: And in Formula One, Max Verstappen has claimed his first win of the season, triumphing in the Bahrain Grand Prix being held in Malaysia. The event was moved due to the ongoing conflict in the Middle East. Australia's Oscar Piastri has finished in sixth. You're up to date with the latest on ABC News.
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10: Hang on a minute. Craig Zonka's gone bald. It's Steve Austin this morning.
11: It's only 5 minutes past nine and already the sledging has started.
10: No,
11: The sledge, just because the team you prefer didn't win last night.
10: That's
11: and
10: right.
11: The Chooks were victorious.
10: I know.
11: You sledge me.
10: I'm not sledging. It's a term of endearment, sort of. I know
12: that you like to have a bit of fun and I can do that. But you're right, the footy. Oh, look, I really wanted the Newcastle Knights to win, but I must say, how exciting. It took me back to the week before with the AFL Grand Final. I was on the edge of my seat again, yelling out. My heart was thumping. It was so exciting.
11: It's 5 minutes past five.
10: Don't you agree?
11: This is 612 ABC Brisbane. Hey. My name's Steve Austin. It's my Loretta Ryan friend is avoiding the fact that I revealed earlier on this morning that I watched the first try of the rugby league. Mm. And then I went to bed.
12: Yeah, I wasn't avoiding the fact I was going to reveal it yourself.
11: I watched the Newcastle Knights score that first try, which is a fairly easy try.
12: Yes.
11: And then I went to bed because I thought, I am so tired. And it's going to be one of those romantic finishes and they'll do it.
12: Romantic finishes.
11: You know, well, there's a romance in sport, because I thought, you know, there is such public support for the Newcastle Knights.
12: There was. But you would not have been the only one who didn't watch the grand final because, do you know, the military tattoo was on the other channel last night, the one that was here in Brisbane.
11: And you're really into that, aren't you?
12: Oh, it was beautiful. It was wonderful here. Yeah. So for people who didn't get a chance to go, maybe they watched the military tattoo. And I was watching some comments online and people said, why would you put that on the same time as the grand final? And some people commented and said, well, not everybody's going to watch the grand final. But, of course, I did. It was exciting.
11: Yes. Well, embarrassingly, I went to bed after the first try, by the...
12: What time was that?
11: Oh, I don't know. What time was that? I've got no idea. I've got no idea. The funny thing, I couldn't sleep. I went to bed and then couldn't sleep and then I went to that thing you should never do.
12: What did you do?
11: Okay, just relax. Just focus on sleeping. Think of anything but your work. Think of anything but, the issues at home. So just go gently into the night. And, of course, the more you try and talk yourself into sleeping... the less chance you have of sleeping.
12: But the first try apparently came in the first 15 minutes. It did too, didn't it? And it was the Knights' try.
11: Yeah.
12: And then you went to bed.
11: Yeah.
12: Stephen.
11: Yeah.
12: Didn't you think, I have to stay up because I've got to talk about this game tomorrow?
11: I knew Loretta Ryan would be all over it.
12: Well, we better let you know what's happening. Yes, Craig is away today, public holiday today. Maybe you're at home enjoying things or sleeping in. But Steve, thank you for coming in today.
11: Absolute joy. It gave me particular pleasure today knowing that everyone in southern states had to get up an hour earlier.
12: Oh, that's right. It's daylight saving.
11: Yeah, daylight saving down south. So happy not daylight saving day.
12: Oh, don't start that debate.
11: Okay. No, I'm not starting it. I'm ending it. I'm putting a stake through its heart. Not daylight saving. That's why you're able to sleep in.
12: Now, I've got to look at some weather for today for your public holiday. Partly cloudy, top of 28 today. So no rain, partly cloudy. But at the moment, Tygem is 19 degrees. Carina Heights, 20. Russell Island, 19. 15 at Newtown. Woodridge, 15. 19 at Albany Creek. The Gold Coast is 20. Good morning to the Gold Coast and the Sunshine Coast. We have you with us today on Brekkie. Sunshine Coast is 16 degrees.
11: This is 612 ABC Brisbane. I'm not Craig Zonka and I'm not Loretta Ryan.
12: Oh, hang on a minute.
11: What?
12: Sean just said, you do realise that Steve's first words were, it's only 5 past 9. Did you say that?
11: No, I said it's 5 past 5, didn't I?
12: I don't know.
11: It's 5 past 5.
12: You did say it's 5 past 5.
11: I said it's 5 past 5.
12: Oh, you did it correctly barely a minute later. Gee, thanks, Sean.
11: It's a Monday public holiday, thanks to His Majesty King Charles.
12: Yeah, anything could happen.
11: It's not his birthday.
12: Well, no, it's not his birthday. But let's talk about the footy, shall we?
11: Okay.
12: Because
11: right,
12: if you're just waking up and you went to bed early as well, like Steve, so much to unpack from last night's NRL Grand Final, from the pre-game entertainment to that final siren that delivered the Roosters another NRL premiership. So it was a highly high emotion going into the match, wasn't it? Because those horrifying scenes was just terrible in Newcastle as fans lined the streets to farewell the Knights, that accident.
11: So this is the young kid who was being rather foolish. And well, now, I think they haven't let him out on bail, have they? They refused bail. So
12: we'll find out more about
11: and there's,
12: that.
11: Sadly, I learnt early this morning there's a young girl in hospital with possible brain damage.
12: Yeah, well, there was a young girl in hospital, a gentleman, both they were serious. There were other people injured as well. But I did hear that they were serious but stable now. So hopefully it's good. That young girl, 5-year-old, did have a heart attack.
11: Hopefully she has a full recovery.
12: Yeah, hopefully. Okay. So that was terrible heading into the grand final. But if we look at, firstly, all that drama leading up to the grand final, NRL boss Peter Volandis promised the highest rating 11 minutes of pre-match entertainment in the wake of the fallout from the Tones and I drama.
11: Well, he would. Peter Volandis is a wonderful booster. I mean, he's the master spinner of things. AB Shark started it with a stirring rendition of You'll Never Walk Alone, in a tribute to South Sydney's Jai Arrow, as well as former Wallabies Nathan Charles. Both men were diagnosed with motor neurone disease this year, and last night's lap of honour was a massive tribute to them both.

0: and she nailed it.
1: Yeah, I thought she did too, Amy Shark.
0: She nailed a particularly beautiful rendition. She nailed it really well.
1: I believe she was pretty emotional too at the start of it, and she put a hand on Jai's shoulder. So I thought she did beautifully. She was then joined on stage by Newcastle legend Dave Gleeson, of course, from the Screaming Jets, and Grinspoon's Phil Jamieson, who, for a performance that would always hit the right note among league fans.

0: No need for the Dance Monkeys there. And after that, it was game on.
1: Hang on, but you mentioned Dance Monkey, and I do believe, I didn't hear it myself, but there was a moment in the first half when Tones and I's hit song apparently was blasted around the stadium after that first try was scored. I didn't really notice that, but some fans saw it as a bit of a dig after Tones and I couldn't perform for the grand final entertainment.
0: Or Australian cheekiness.
1: Well, yeah, that too.
0: No.
1: Anyway, yes, as you said, after that, it was game on.
0: Newcastle dared to dream and looked every bit the premiership contender, crossing first in the 16th minute.
2: Now played to Kent, centre field left Croker away to Sharp, then a short ball to Manu Leleiua, dragged through a massive hole, and Francis Manu Leleiua celebrates the first try of the grand final. What a moment for him. 16 minutes gone. The crowd is unbelievably loud. Newcastle 4, Sydney Roosters 0.
0: And he made it look easy. That's when I went to bed. I thought, look at the Knights. They're on fire. I'm going to bed.
1: He did make it look easy.
0: He made it look so easy.
1: It was amazing. And to prove it wasn't a fluke, the Knights were back on the board again thanks to their skipper.
2: They're kicking for Marky Mark against Marzu. Up they go. Ball tap back for Ponga. He's over the 20, the 30. He's over the 40, Kalen. Over halfway. Cherry Evans will not catch him. Kalen, 20, 10, try.
0: There we go. And then the Roosters started crowing. Who scored the try?
2: Up they go. Toya with the catch. Newcastle can't catch another one. Oh. The Wanganina Waze. He got it. Put in the most freakish kick. Regathers and scores.
0: Nawanawina Waze?
1: No. Who was it?
0: Nawanawina Waze?
1: No, Nawakawina Waze.
0: Nawakawina Waze.
1: I love his name so much.
0: It's Nawakawina Waze.
1: It's like Ivanisevic in the tennis. Sorry.
0: Goran Izvidovic.
1: Stop it. Mark Nawakawinawaze. Yes, so there you go. And from there it was all the Roosters with Daly Cherry Evans putting boot to ball for a field goal. That was pretty amazing. The 1 point proving the difference in the dying 3 minutes off the back of a Newcastle revival.
2: 5-4. One more play. They run it to the left. Cherry Evans dies with a footy. And his last play in the NRL. And they run from everywhere.
0: So what does this say, Loretta? So this is two major football codes having like really dramatic final moments.
1: Yeah, the final
0: of the grand finals. AFL last week, NRL this week.
1: Yeah.
0: Like really like down to the wire. Anything could happen kind of moments.
1: It's great for the fans, but the players putting their all into it. 19-18 that final score.
0: The Chooks victorious.
1: Yeah, just amazing. But look, sad for the Knights. Really wanted the fairy tale for them because I think it's been 25 years since their last grand final victory. But
0: just see that? Like the AFL, Frio, haven't won a grand final since, you know, who knows when.
1: Yeah, so real shame. But it was, 19-18. It was third time lucky for James Tedesco and last night delivered the premiership number 3. But his first ever Clive Churchill medal after a stellar performance in both attack and defence.
0: And the Roosters ran the Premiership circle with NRLW Sydney side, cementing the grand final win
1: over
0: the Brisbane Broncos in the Women's Rugby League. The Roosters defeated the Broncos 30-6 at Sydney Olympic Park, and it was the last hurrah for Brisbane's Ali Brigginshaw as the 36-year-old hangs up her boots. Do you leave the mud on the boots when you hang them up?
1: I think you clean them.
0: Do you leave the mud on the boots? No, well, no, you kind of, there's no one, no one likes clean boots, do they?
1: Or do you give them to a kid?
0: Yeah.
1: Who'd love them?
0: You probably give them to a kid.
1: Yeah.
0: Can I take a call?
1: You can. Go on.
0: Troy from Cleveland. Happy King's birthday public holiday to you, Troy. Morning to you.
3: Good morning, Steve Austin and Loretta Ryan. Welcome back, Loretta, from your little sojourn somewhere.
1: Thank you.
3: It was very exotic.
1: Well, no, it wasn't exotic, but it was Brisbane, and I like Brisbane.
3: What, did you just camp out under the umbrellas at Bishop Park?
1: Hey, Bear, Bishop Park, Norths. Yes, no, I didn't go to Bishop Park, but I do plan to go there for a feed. Great clubhouse. Clubhouse. Gee, that wasn't very nice, but clubhouse. Troy, what can we do for you?
3: For the true believers of rugby league in this state, the state champions are the Redcliffe Dolphins after a record victory and a record winning margin against the New South Wales Cup premiers, the Penrith Panthers. All of the pundits, including Roy Masters and Ryan Hoffman on Offsiders yesterday morning, didn't even give Redcliffe a chance of being competitive. 68 points to 14. Should have been 72 points to 14, but the video referee called back Kyle Coghill's third try. And look, it was just a wonderful performance and testament to the standard of our competition, but also the standard of our coaches. Now, Dave Elliott took the Norse Devils to the Queensland Cup Premiership and State Championship in 2024. He was moved on from Norse when Rowan Smith came back from the Super League, was assistant to Ben Teo, then took the head coaching position and has again taken the Redcliffe Dolphins to the Queensland Cup Premiership and State Championship. He surely is the heir apparent for the next NRL position. One of our best and most promising coaches, but also a fairy tale for young Jovan Gamel. I remember earlier I sung his praises when he kicked a 50-metre field goal as man of the match in the BRL Grand Final.
1: Yep.
3: And then 2 weeks later, he's playing in the state championships, scored two electrifying tries for the Redcliffe Dolphins. So what a fairy tale for that young man. We're going to see a lot of him in the Queensland Cup. And Jake Alvarillo, his last game for the Redcliffe Dolphins, he signed a four-year contract with the West Tigers. We're losing him, but he was man of the match and he put in a consummate performance. So as I say, the true believers of the Queensland Cup are just in raptures today.
1: Yeah, that is so great. Wonderful for Redcliffe. What a season it's been, you know, for Redcliffe all around, Troy. So thank you for bringing us up to date with that. We love it. And we will do more sport at 6:40. Holly's just asked, do you want to be our sports recap reporter, Troy? It was great.
0: You want a job, Troy?
3: Well, I used to do this with Spencer Howes and way back. I used to do the Monday sports wrap and I also did a podcast with Spencer.
0: There you go.
3: Podcast. So get me back on ABC.
0: The fix is in.
1: Good on you, Troy. Well, thank you. We know who to call. Thank you so much.
0: And Tina sent a message saying, at last all the footies are over. Thank goodness. So please, please, please, can we not speak another word of it?
1: Okay.
0: Those who are not sports inclined have reached their limit of sports saturation. Thank you in desperate advance appreciation. Tina, think of it this way. Don't think of it as sport. Think of it as human beings triumphing over adversity. Think of it as a romantic story of young men and women coming from very working class roots, struggling, trialing to get ahead and finally achieving a life's goal. So look at the romance of it.
1: I'm always looking for the romance of something, Steve. We're going to tell you what else has been happening in the news in a tick.
4: This is 612 ABC Brisbane with Craig Zonka and Loretta Ryan.
0: And I believe I have to say hello, Graham and Sanjeev, Sanjeev's Uber passenger, who apparently says, yes, I did say 9:05.
1: Well, you said you couldn't sleep last night.
0: Yes, so. That's true.
1: So it's 9:05, but you did correct yourself too.
0: Correct.
1: Did you say 9:05 then instead of 5:05? You know, did you say 9:05? No, it's 9:05. Anyway, let's talk about what else is happening in the news. And it's
0: so far already you've called me bald.
1: No,
0: and
1: I haven't.
0: And then you just call me Craig Zonka.
1: Well, I didn't call you. I call you Steve. But look, tonight the big unveiling is set to take place of the highly anticipated 2032 Olympics emblem. It's already been done. The cat's already out of the bag. Did you see that on the weekend? Or should we say the cockatoo is out of the bag?
0: Yes. All last week we were left with bated breath as piece by piece was unveiled in a relay reveal down the Queensland coast, which I thought was quite interesting.
1: Yeah,
0: the final piece was due to be uncovered today, but inadvertently, the completed image was leaked on the Games 2032 YouTube channel on Friday night.
1: Whoops. But much like the Brisbane Olympics, Olympics Minister Tim Mander says the show will go on with Olympians and Paralympians set to attend a community event at Southbank this evening to celebrate the official unveiling.
5: Brisbane's not going to miss out. We will be, we'll have a great celebration. There'll be a series of events, and it's good to celebrate it, officially celebrate it, which we'll do with people that want to come down to Southbank and do that. Trust me, Brisbane's not going to miss out in the Games of 2032, nor is the Gold Coast, the Sunshine Coast, all our regional cities as well. We're still very excited about it all.
0: Now, can I mention something about the accidental unveiling?
1: Yeah, I feel sorry for the person that it might have done it, but anyway.
0: You're way too nice.
1: Okay.
0: Okay, so King Charles, before he was the king.
1: What's King Charles got to do with it?
0: Let me run with this. So some years ago here in Australia, he opened a bridge.
1: Oh, which one?
0: I forget what the bridge was, but he was opening a bridge. But there was already traffic going across the bridge.
1: Oh,
0: in other words, the bridge was already open. So he said, I think his words were, I'm here to unveil or open this bridge, But as you can see, it's already open. So I announced this bridge more open than usual so that we can say that the...
5: We're still very excited about it all.
0: Now, can I mention something about the accidental unveiling?
1: Yeah, I feel sorry for the person that it might have done it, but anyway.
0: You're way too nice.
1: Okay.
0: Okay, so King Charles, before he was the king...
1: What's King Charles got to do with it?
0: Let me run with this. So some years ago, here in Australia, he opened a bridge.
1: Oh, which one?
0: I forget what the bridge was, but he was opening a bridge, but there was already traffic going across the bridge.
1: Oh,
0: in other words, the bridge was already open. So he said, I think his words were, I'm here to unveil or open this bridge, but as you can see, it's already open. So I announced...

0: emblem is more revealed than first thought or something. Or,
1: I mean,
0: I don't know. Do you like it? I love the design.
1: I do like the design.
0: I like the design.
1: I think
0: I think they did well.
1: Yeah, they did.
0: It's creative.
1: It is. And I never thought that it would be a cockatoo.
0: Didn't you?
1: No.
0: Did you think it was cockatoo feathers?
1: No. No, I didn't know. I thought they were like flames. I didn't know what those things were.
0: I'm looking forward to all those people from overseas trying to pronounce correctly the word cockatoo.
1: Mm.
0: Now, oh, look at that. That's a cockatoo. Oh, look at that. Are they cockatoo feathers? You know, I'm looking forward to it. It'll be fun.
1: Okay. Anyway, we'll no doubt be hearing more about that when it officially gets unveiled tonight. Now, in some other news.
0: More unveiled than intended.
1: Yeah, then that's right.
0: Or re-unveiled.
1: You know, we've got to play the early curling.
0: Sorry.
1: We haven't even started.
0: Okay.
1: So I want to tell you about this. It looks like Queensland may just be winning the war on illegal tobacco and vapes. Latest figures show legal cigarette sales have been rising sharply across the state off the back of stronger powers to shut down those illegal shops. Nationally, though, the market remains largely flat.
0: That's because Queensland sales rose 55% in the first month after new enforcement laws took effect in November and remained 40 to 50% above previous levels for the following 6 months. That's according to data from major supermarkets and other retailers provided to the Illicit Tobacco and E-Cigarette Commissioner. Calls to Quitline also more than doubled in the 10 days following major enforcement operations, which suggested the crackdown may be encouraging some smokers to quit.
1: Okay. Now, this long weekend really has been the calm before the storm. We're being warned to brace for a major weather shift with rain on the way. Isolated severe thunderstorms are also being forecasted just as Brisbane families prepare for return to school. That's right. Term 4 starts tomorrow. Before 7 o'clock, we will check in with the Bureau of Meteorology for the latest on what you can expect for the week ahead.
0: Australian actor and beloved Play School presenter Alistair Smart has died aged 90 at his home in Victoria. Alistair died on September 9th in East Gippsland, but the news of his death has only recently become public. His credits included, I was surprised at this, number 96.
1: Yeah, I remember.
0: Skippy,
1: yeah.
0: The Bush Kangaroo.
1: The Sullivans.
0: Or as your little ones say, the Bush Kangaroo.
1: I do.
0: The Sullivans, Sons and Daughters, Country Practice and?
1: Neighbours. Of course. And Alistair featured on the very first episode of ABC's Play School, which aired in 1966.
2: Hello, Alistair.
3: Hello, Benita. Hello.
2: Game ready yet?
3: Oh, just about. Now, to play this game, we need some counters. These are the counters. They've got holes in them so that we can hang them on these little hooks. There's a song about a ship that sails through the alley, alley, oh.
2: Ship.
3: A big ship sails through the alley, alley, oh, the alley at. Where
0: there's a wonderful innocence.
1: There is. I'd like to do Play School. Oh, I'm doing it this morning. Steve Austin. No, I'm not. I'm only joking.
0: There's a wonderful innocence about Play School.
1: It's beautiful. There really is. And so many actors have done Play School. Alistair Smart, he continued to appear on Play School for the following 27 years.
0: Can I play a song?
1: Yes, because we'll do the early curly. We'll start that after 5:30.
0: 27 minutes past five.

0: Now, I've had different people say it's not Jim Crochet, it's Jim Croce.
1: Oh.
0: Where do you stand on that?
1: Jim Crochet.
0: Jim Crochet.
1: Okay. I always thought it was Crochet.
0: Yeah, I always thought of Crochet, but someone said it should have an ET at the end of it. Well, as in, anyhow.
1: As in,
0: apparently,
1: handiwork.
0: Yes. Yeah, apparently.
1: Anyway, that's a beautiful song. Thank you for playing that, Steve.
0: This is 612 ABC Brisbane. Breakfast on a public holiday, King's Birthday public holiday, with Loretta, Ryan, and Steve Austin.
2: When it's local.
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4: 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And it gets in your blood. 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
5: Good morning, ABC News with Sue Fitzpatrick. Newcastle NRL coach Justin Holbrook has praised his side's heart after its fairy tale season came to an end with a grand final loss to the Sydney Roosters. The Knights, who finished last in 2025, went down 19-18 at Stadium Australia, with the Roosters dominating territory. Holbrook says his side was outplayed despite its resilience.
6: If you can win anything on heart and effort, then we definitely won that. Because it was the hardest game of footy I've ever coached, watching our side just get the ball coming off our own try line the whole time. So you don't win off being proud, you win off being the better side, and we weren't the better side today and we didn't win.
5: The Roosters have also claimed the NRLW Premiership, defeating Brisbane 30-6. The Queensland Police Service has failed to meet any of its goals relating to public perception of integrity in the past financial year. Ned Hammond reports.
7: The Queensland Police Service's annual report was tabled in State Parliament last week. It's revealed the service failed to meet any of its goals relating to public perception of police integrity. The data shows only 55.9% of Queenslanders believe police are honest, about 20% below its target of 75%. The service also missed its 75% trust benchmark, with 65.9% of people saying they trusted police. Only 52.3% of Queenslanders view police as treating people with fairness and equality. QPS notes the metric will be discontinued next year and says it's working to develop a replacement.
5: New data shows legal tobacco sales rose by 55% in Queensland after a state crackdown on shops selling illegal cigarettes. Governments across the country have been battling to squash the illicit tobacco trade, with some premiers calling for the federal government to slash the excise to make the legal product cheaper. But Assistant Minister for Customs Julian Hill says Queensland's results prove strong laws and enforcement are enough to turn the tide.
8: Queensland's results build on South Australia's pioneering approach that shows that this sustained enforcement disrupts illegal markets and can drive consumers back to legitimate products, as well as prompt more Australians to quit smoking.
5: Overseas, Prime Minister Anthony Albanese is among world leaders headed to the Pacific Islands this week to see firsthand how climate change is impacting small island nations. Climate reporter Romy Stevens has more from Nandi.
9: Pre-COP is a multi-day United Nations event featuring high-level climate talks ahead of next month's main conference, COP31. The Albanese government gave COP31 hosting rights to Turkey in exchange for Climate Change Minister Chris Bowen becoming president of negotiations. The deal also meant Fiji and Tuvalu would host pre-COP. While some Pacific leaders have praised Anthony Albanese for his efforts in platforming the region's fight against climate change, others have urged Australia to stop expanding fossil fuel projects at home, with Australia one of the world's largest exporters of coal and gas.
5: A United States Marine stationed in Japan has been arrested for murdering a woman, prompting a diplomatic rebuke from Tokyo. North Asia correspondent Natalie Whiting reports.
10: A 20-year-old United States Marine has been arrested in Japan, accused of robbery and murder. Lance Corporal Devon Jacob Ballard is suspected of killing a Japanese woman and taking her wallet and backpack in a hotel in Okinawa, which hosts about 30,000 US personnel. Police say Lance Corporal Ballard has denied the allegations. Japan's defence minister has said it is utterly unacceptable and he is deeply outraged. The US ambassador to Japan has been called in and Tokyo has lodged a strong protest. The United States has pledged its full cooperation as the investigation continues.
5: US President Donald Trump has announced the formation of a super intelligence force tasked with coordinating government agencies. Mr. Trump says the task force will coordinate with the federal government to ensure that America continues to lead the world in super intelligence. That's the president's preferred term for AI. Queensland's weather isolated to scattered showers and the chance of a thunderstorm in southern districts. Isolated showers on the east coast, south of Yeppoon and north of Townsville. Sunny elsewhere. Cairns and Townsville 29, Mackay and Bundaberg 28, Rockhampton 31, Mount Isa 37. In the southeast, a partly cloudy day with a slight chance of an afternoon shower. Brisbane and Logan 28, Ipswich 30, the Gold and the Sunshine Coasts 27 and Toowoomba a top of 25 degrees.
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13: With Craig Zonka and Loretta Ryan.
1: It's Steve Austin, 24. Oh, and
0: it's
1: Loretta
0: 35
1: Ryan.
0: Minutes past five.
1: No, don't say it's that. It's not 35 minutes past five, it's 25 to six.
0: It's 35 minutes past five.
1: You know, when you do radio, you get taught how to tell the time properly.
0: Do you?
1: In radio speak.
0: Let me see. So the big hand's on the seven, the little hand's just before the six.
1: That's right. So it's 25 to six. Anyway, do they teach telling the time in school anymore? Because, you know, we have digital watches now, and I find now kids are saying 5:35.
0: They have real difficulty reading a dial.
1: Yeah, exactly.
0: And reading a watch or a clock face.
1: It's so sad.
0: And a lot of young people don't have watches. And if they do, they have them as jewellery, not as a timepiece.
1: Or they have them on their phone. They just look.
0: No, but the point is they don't have watches. The phone tells them what time it is.
1: That's right, yeah.
0: You know, I've seen people go, hey, Google, what time is it? And go, blah, blah, blah. Oh,
1: and hey, Google, what day is it? We are playing the early curly. We've got to get to that. We haven't even started, so we've got to give you the first question, which we will do after. Have we got traffic?
0: We have. Here we go.
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14: Good morning. We start your public holiday with a broken down car to watch for. This is on the M1 southbound near Watland Street as you drive through Springwood. Apart from that, as you'd expect, all of our roads are very quiet across Brizzy. Northbound for the Gateway Motorway from Boondall around to Brackenridge, smooth sailing. We have no delays at all for Gympie Arterial Road in either direction through Carterzine and Bald Hills. The Bruce Highway remains a nice clear run through Mango Hill, North Lakes and right through Caboolture up to the Sunshine Coast. And if you're headed for the M1, apart from obviously that breakdown that I just mentioned, it is a beautiful run, very quiet. Logan Motorway humming along nicely in both directions, as is the Western Freeway through Indooroopilly and Fig Tree Pocket. I'm Jess Miller from ATN with all the latest 612 ABC Brisbane traffic.
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0: What time is it, Loretta?
1: 23 to 6 now. Tygem is 19 degrees, Carina Heights 20, Russell Island 19, 15 at Newtown, Woodridge 15, Albany Creek 19. It's 20 on the Gold Coast, 16 on the Sunshine Coast, the Gold Coast and Sunshine Coast joining us today. So thanks for having us.
0: My name's Steve Austin.
1: My name's Loretta Ryan.
0: I'm filling in for Craig Zonka. Loretta Ryan's filling in for Loretta Ryan. And it's time to wake up the brains across the city. If you want to play the early curly.
1: Yes, and this is a game we play for those of you who don't know, and maybe our Gold Coast and Sunshine Coast listeners, to get your mind started for the morning. We give you three questions. If you get all three right, or if you get the last, if you're still playing and you get the last one right, you go in the draw for an ABC Radio Brisbane breakfast mug. So here is the very first question.
0: I think we should have warned them earlier on and said you need a coffee now to get the brain, that trigger, you need to think.
1: Okay.
0: Wake up, think. Play the early curly. We're going to ask you some questions.
1: Okay. Well, here's the first question.
0: Oh, okay.
1: The Roosters have won the 2026 NRL Grand Final 19-18 over the Newcastle Knights. But who scored the Roosters' first try? We want to know the name of the player. 1300 222 612. Get on the phone now and play.
0: Charles from Hendra. Good morning to you, Charles.
17: Thanks, Steve and Loretta. Listen, where's Brad at the moment?
0: Where's Brad? On, I don't know, on holidays?
17: Okay, good.
0: Is that, yes, is that okay? Right. Do you approve?
17: Yes.
1: So, Charles, all right, you're bright and early today for a public holiday Monday. What do you think the answer is? Who scored the Roosters' first try last night?
17: Oh, we were watching the tattoo and just occasionally during the commercials we'd switch over to Channel 7 to watch to see what the score was. So I don't really know who scored it at all.
1: Oh, no. What a shame. Were you able to watch most of it or a lot of it despite the tattoo? Because, yes, military tattoo, the Edinburgh military tattoo was on, the one that was in Brisbane, that was on another channel last night, which would have been good to watch too. So, Charles, that means, no, you don't even want to have a guess who scored the Roosters' first try?
0: No guess?
17: No, not at all. Sorry.
1: Thank you, Charles. Right. Okay, never mind. So who do you think? 1300 222 612. We've got Max at Toowong. G'day, Max.
18: G'day, guys. I just wanted to say about the cockatoo.
1: Yes.
18: Because it's an important thing. We need to come up with a name for the cockatoo. And I have to suggest the local Yuggera name for the sulphur crested cockatoo is Gyara.
1: Oh, that'd be a nice idea.
0: Is what Gyara. Gyara.
18: Gyara. Gyara. There'll be variations of that, of course. But
1: that's a nice name, Gyara. I like that.
18: Yeah.
1: Yeah, good idea, Max.
18: The other thing I wanted to say was I've been away in Japan for 3 weeks.
0: Lucky man.
18: Which, indeed, it was a wonderful excursion, but we got crook. Oh. And we got, it was just, we were sick for about 8-9 days. And the thing that cheered us up is we could tune in online to the...
0: To 612.
1: ABC
18: 612. And so, and the greatest disappointment was that Craig and Loretta weren't there when we needed them most. I wanted to say, we were there for the first week.
1: You had nice fill-ins, though.
18: Yeah, very nice. Yeah. I mean, lovely fill-in. No question about the quality of the fill-ins. But, you know, I was really desperate for some local noises and sounds. And I got this bloke called, what's your name again? Steve Austin. And he was there a bit. And
1: Bill McDonald and Kelly.
18: And Bill McDonald and Kelly. And they were all lovely.
1: Yeah.
18: But, I wanted to hear Craig and Loretta.
1: Well, Max, why did you get sick? What happened? Something you ate or what?
18: We got a respiratory infection, which Karen then gave to me, and I had to go to hospital because I'm of a certain age, and when you have problems with your breathing and stuff, but they were lovely in hospital, it was just different. We got to do stuff, but I just wasn't feeling 100%.
1: Yeah,
18: nor was poor Karen.
1: It's a shame when you're on holidays.
0: Well, glad you're back in action now, mate.
1: That's right. So let's see if you can give us this answer. So who scored the Roosters' first try last night in the NRL Grand Final?
18: I think it was Mark Nawakanatawazi.
1: How did you say the surname?
18: Nawakanatawazi.
1: Oh,
18: I'll spell it for you. Nawakanatawazi.
1: Nawakanatawazi. Very well done. That's it. It's a great name. I love it. All right, question number two. Let's get through these, Max. Which Brisbane suburb shares part of its name with that of a member of a famous royal family? What do you think, Max?
18: Oh, dear, you're trying to put the pressure on me already.
1: Yeah, which Brisbane suburb shares part of its name with that of a member of the famous royal family?
0: Think simple.
18: I'm thinking of something to do with, like, Charleville or something like that.
1: Is that your answer? But it's not a Brisbane suburb, is it?
0: Not a Brisbane suburb. Final chance? Final chance?
18: Chapel Hill.
1: No, sorry, Max. Thank you for calling. Glad you're feeling better. Who have we got, Steve, next?
0: Matt of Windsor. Matt, morning to you, Matt.
19: Hey, mate, how are you?
1: Good, thanks, Matt. What do you think? Which Brisbane suburb shares part of its name with that of a member of a famous royal family?
19: I would think Windsor.
0: That's a pretty good go, but that's not the answer we have, I don't think.
1: No, it's not the
0: actually,
1: answer.
0: It's not the answer because Windsor, it's the House of Windsor, not the name of the member of the royal family.
1: Never mind, Matt. Thank you. And we're looking for part. So which Brisbane suburb shares part of its name with that of a member of a famous royal family?
0: Can I just mention before that I said, hey, Google on air.
1: I know.
0: And listeners have said, please don't say, hey, Google on air.
1: I know.
0: So I'd say, hey, Alexa, turn on 612 ABC Brisbane.
1: Okay, yeah. Yeah. I know, we've had this problem before. Thank you, Jeff.
0: It's not a problem. It's love. It's, no, fun.
1: It's just funny, but apparently when you say that, it, I don't know, it interrupts the streaming.
0: No,
1: the ABC,
0: it turns, we wanted to turn on the radio, don't
1: or
0: we?
1: When you say,
0: say hello, hey, Alexa, turn on 612 ABC Brisbane.
1: Oh, gosh. All right, question number two of the early curly. Which Brisbane suburb shares part of its name with that of a member of a famous royal family?
0: Do you want to play a song?
1: No, I want you to play the Woofty. We've got one.
0: 1300 222 612 is the phone number. Or you can send a text 0467 922 612. I've got a Woofty somewhere.
1: Yeah.
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22: When a friend called me adorkable recently, I didn't quite know how to take it. I hadn't heard the word before and it didn't sound entirely complimentary. Adorkable is another of those blends or portmanteau words where you take parts of two words and combine them to make a new one. But adorkable is unusual in that one word is inserted into the middle of another one. Adorkable is a combination of adorable and dork. And therein lies the problem. Under suitable conditions, I will graciously consent to be described as adorable. But dork? A dork, after all, is someone who is a bit out of touch, lacking in style, socially inept, and a bit of a misfit. But UrbanDictionary.com rescues adorkable. Such a person may be a bit of a geek or a nerd, but they are seen as cute, desirable in spite of their social gawkiness, and very useful when someone else's computer breaks down. On those grounds, I will graciously and warmly respond to adorkable. I have the impression that it's mainly males that are adorkable. Oh, well, I suppose it's preferable to just being called a dork. I'm Rowley Sussex, and this has been your word for today.
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1: What, Stephen? Stephen looks at me and starts laughing. Do I look that funny?
0: No. I was just enjoying the explanation of what a dork is.
1: Okay, yeah, that was very funny. Dorkable. I think he got dorkable. Described as dorkable.
0: Can I read you a letter?
1: Okay.
0: This is from a listener about the early curly.
1: Oh, yes, which we are playing at the moment. Can I just give question number two quickly?
0: Yeah, oh, sorry, yes. Yeah.
1: Which Brisbane suburb shares part of its name with that of a member of a famous royal family? Okay, what's the letter about?
0: 1300 222 612 is the phone number if you're on the Gold or Sunshine Coast.
1: Oh, yes.
0: But we're being critiqued. Your breakfast show competition about suburb names has become a farce. We don't recall you ever saying that phonetic matches were okay. Huh? You obviously tolerate ridiculous, invalid guesses in order to keep people listening and calling cheap. There's no suburb named Inogra Reservoir Dogs. There's no suburb named Cooper's Plains Flower. There's no suburb named Rosegold Wood. That's only a part match both ways. The American-style woo-hoo thing you play for new callers is irritating.
1: Have you got that there?
0: Yeah. You're not doing yourself.
1: If you are a new caller and you've never played before, and I'm looking at you, the Gold Coast and the Sunshine Coast, any listeners, if you've never played before the Early Curly, if you ring up, we will play this.
0: Hang on, I've got the woo-hoo thing. Where's the woo-hoo thing?
1: New caller. But we will give you a coaster from the Queensland Spinners, Weavers and Fibre Artists for being the first-time caller. It's a great little coaster.
0: 1300 222 612 is the phone number. Yes. Matthew of Highgate Hill.
1: Before you continue, I just want to say something about that letter. That's why we say which Brisbane suburb shares part of its name with that of a member of a famous royal family. We say the Brisbane suburb shares part of, which is why we get things like Reservoir Dogs or whatever it was. You know what I mean?
0: I missed that altogether.
1: Anyway, okay. Never mind. Okay, Matthew from Highgate Hill. G'day, Matt.
23: Morning, Loretta. Morning, Steve.
0: Hello.
1: Are you working today? Do you have to go to the markets?
2: The markets aren't open today, but the shop is indeed. But clearly some people have far too much time and aren't studying their Brisbane suburbs clearly hard enough.
1: No, not
2: if
1: like
2: they can pen
1: you.
2: If they can pen such letters to the ABC. But anyway.
1: And always, it's just a bit of fun to get our minds working, you know. So anyway, no, they didn't put their name to the letter either, which is a shame. All right, Matt, which Brisbane suburb shares part of its name with that of a member of a famous royal family?
2: Well, I hope this guy get this right so Steve can play the woohoo, but we'll go with Willawong for Will, as in Prince William.
1: Oh, that's a good guess. See, you're playing the game correctly. Part of a name. Oh, but it's wrong. Sorry.
0: That's the best bit.
1: You love playing that, don't you?
0: I absolutely do love playing that.
1: Never mind. Oh, thanks, Matt. Sorry about that.
0: Thanks, Matt.
2: That's all good, guys. Have a great day.
1: Did you watch the footy last night?
2: I watched bits and pieces of it.
1: Yeah.
2: Okay. I was hoping for a Newcastle win.
1: Me too.
2: But we didn't get there.
0: That would have been the romantic
1: never mind
0: story, yes. Yeah.
2: That's well, no, it was more out of the anyone but a Sydney team that I have. So.
1: Never mind.
0: Thank you, Matt.
1: Thanks, Matt. G'day. Joel at Tawantin. Hello, Joel.
3: Hello. How are we today?
1: Good, thanks, Joel. You're on the road. Are you working
0: How's
1: today?
0: The sunrise at Tawantin?
3: Yeah, I'm working. I'm definitely working. But, yeah, the sunrise is just starting to appear out of the clouds up here.
1: Ah, beautiful.
3: Yeah.
1: Well, Joel, what do you think the answer is? Which Brisbane suburb shares part of its name with that of a member of a famous royal family?
3: I'm going to go Victoria Park.
1: Victoria Park, Victoria?
3: Yep.
0: Oh, sorry, Joel. Not the answer we're looking for.
3: Okay.
1: See ya.
0: Have a good one.
1: Don't work too hard today, Joel. John's on the Sunshine Coast. Hello, John.
4: Hi.
1: Have you played before?
4: Yes.
1: Oh, you have, John. We wanted to play the music thing that nobody, that person didn't like.
4: I'm sorry.
1: Never mind. John, all right, what do you think the answer is? A Brisbane suburb.
4: Alexandra Hills. After Princess Alexandra, who we named the hospital after.
1: That's right. So which Brisbane suburb shares part of its name with that of a member of a famous royal family, Princess Alexandra? Oh, no.
0: Hang on, that's wrong. That's wrong. I pressed the wrong button. Hang on, that's the wrong button. This is the button. That's the button. It's not the answer we're looking for, John. Sorry.
1: John, I apologise.
4: The ABC would make up their mind.
1: I apologise.
0: Fair enough.
1: I wish I had buttons.
0: That's my Olympic venue, Olympic emblem moment, you know, yeah. Unveiling the wrong thing or pressing the wrong button.
1: No, it's your Wharfie time moment. All right.
0: Thank you, mate.
1: Gee, poor John. Rachel at Tarragindi, hello.
23: Good morning, Loretta. Good morning, Steve.
1: You're on
0: morning,
1: the road
0: Rach.
1: As well. What are you doing?
23: Heading to golf.
1: Oh, gosh, of course you are.
0: Which golf course, Rach? Which golf course?
23: I just played a little nine-hole course at Corinda.
1: Oh, how lovely. Good on you, Rachel.
23: Very social, just with my sister and my brother.
1: Yeah, but what a beautiful thing to do.
0: Will it be crowded today? Public holiday?
23: I hope not. I'm not there yet, but I hope not.
1: All right. What do you think the answer is? A Brisbane suburb, part of its name it shares with that of a member of a famous royal family.
23: I'm going to go for Princess Grace of Monaco.
1: Oh, beautiful Princess Grace. Graceville, is that what it is? No, Rachel, sorry. Enjoy that golf. Go well.
23: Thanks, guys.
1: See ya.
23: Bye.
0: Thanks very much, Rach.
1: 1300 222 612. What do you think the answer is? We're playing the early curly. Here's Elizabeth at Camp Hill. Hello, Elizabeth. She wants to have a go. G'day.
24: How are you both doing?
1: Good, thank you. What do you think?
24: Well, I'm going to go. Oh, now I've forgotten because you already had my first one. What did I come up with?
1: I don't know.
24: Early in the morning. Chelmer for Charles.
1: Chelmer
0: for Charles.
1: A Brisbane suburb that shares part of its name with that of a member of a famous royal family. Is it Chelmer?
0: I don't think that works. Does that work?
1: No.
0: That doesn't work. Sorry.
1: Sorry.
0: Thank you, Elizabeth.
1: Sorry, Elizabeth. Never mind.
0: 1300 222 612 is the phone number if you want to have a go. Do you want to give the question again? Because I've gone through quite a few names sort of that are previous members of the royal family who are no longer with us.
1: That's right. So you have to think of a Brisbane suburb, but part of its name... It shares with that of a member of a famous royal family. So part of its name, think of that. And what is a Brisbane suburb? Get on the phone, 1300 222 612. Yeah, please. No, what?
6: Steve's on the button.
0: Okay.
6: Today.
0: You want to play a song?
6: Oh, why not?
0: I'll play a song. This is Stevie Winwood, While You See a Chance.
1: I love this song. It's in my car.
0: It's a great song. Good. On 612 ABC Brisbane, on a public holiday, King Charles's birthday. It's Monday, the 5th of October, with Loretta Ryan and some intern, Steve Austin. Love to have you along.

0: times.
1: Dr. John Bruni from Sage International, ending that report by Catherine Gregory. Prime Minister Anthony Albanese is among global leaders headed to the Pacific this week to see firsthand how climate change is devastating small island nations. While Australia has spearheaded the push for the meeting to be held in the region, it's also under pressure to cut down on fossil fuel production at home. National climate reporter Romy Stevens has more from Fiji.
2: As the sun sets over Nandi's Wailoaloa Beach, Pacific and Torres Strait Island elders gather for a sacred ritual. The blowing of conch shells is being used to call for people to unite in the fight against climate change.
3: It's happening right in front of our eyes, eroding away, mangroves dying. Island's getting smaller.
2: Uncle Paul Cabai is among those gathering at the beach on the eve of pre-COP, a multi-day United Nations event featuring high-level climate talks ahead of next month's main conference, COP31.
3: The main message I want to pass to government is to stop what they're doing, stop burning fossil fuel.
2: The Albanese government initially wanted COP31 to be held in Adelaide, but eventually handed hosting rights to Turkey in exchange for climate change minister Chris Bowen becoming president of negotiations. The deal also meant Fiji and Tuvalu would host pre-COP with financial backing from Australia. It's a welcomed opportunity for Fiji's Prime Minister Sitiveni Rambuka.
4: We want them to see what damages have been caused by climate change.
2: Anthony Albanese's main focus this week will be a leaders event in the low-lying nation of Tuvalu. Australia's poured millions of dollars into the meeting, but been criticised for failing to attract many presidents and prime ministers outside of the Pacific. Sitiveni Rambuka is optimistic about the expected turnout.
4: Even if leaders do not come, their delegations are equipped to participate in the talks and also to take back what they see during their tours of the various places where they will be visiting.
2: Australia's pushed to platform the Pacific's fight against climate change on the world stage as part of broader efforts to strengthen regional relationships. But some Pacific leaders have repeatedly urged the Albanese government to stop expanding fossil fuel projects. Wes Morgan from UNSW's Institute of Climate Risk and Response says carbon emissions from Australia's exports more than double what the country emits domestically.
5: Continuing to open new gas fields, continuing to expand coal mines is a slap in the face for Pacific governments that are looking for Australia to work with them on what they see as an existential threat.
2: Pre-COP will get underway in Nandi today ahead of tomorrow's leaders' event in Tuvalu.
1: Romy Stevens with additional reporting by Fiji reporter Lise Mavono. Hundreds of university students and other participants from as far away as India travelled to outback New South Wales over the weekend for an international rocket competition. Roughly 20 teams designed, built and launched rockets from a remote sheep station near the tiny town of White Cliffs. Bill Ormond reports.
6: 3, 2, 1.
7: Launching thousands of feet into the air, a 5-metre-tall, 40-kilogram rocket takes off from a remote field in far west New South Wales. It's one of around 15 rockets launched by students as part of the Australian University's rocket competition. It's in its third year, and the AURC's director, Jennifer He, describes it as a crucial link between education and industry.
8: The competition started in 2019, which took place in Queensland. After COVID and some motor issues, the recent launch event, which hadn't taken place since 2019, was last year in 2025, out here in Wycliffe. The competition largely serves to connect the bridge between students mainly studying engineering in university and the engineering industry or aerospace industry.
7: Students are aiming to get closest to a self-designated target of either 5, 10 or 30,000 feet.
8: They're making them completely from scratch. They're performing all the verification and analysis on them. Some of them are even making their parts in-house at their universities.
7: 22-year-old Dean Sefnad is part of the University of Technology Sydney's 30-person team, which has spent the past 11 months working on the design for their rocket.
6: One.
7: The data shows their rocket came within 40 feet of their

0: at 10,000 feet target.
1: There was so much that went into it, and we were so eager to go, so nervous at the beginning, and yeah, definitely everyone's super, super happy about it. All for the knowledge that it will pay off, and today is the day that it paid off, so we're really happy about that.
2: Can I get a radio to talk to Nirvan/Lily?
0: Other teams, like the University of Queensland, have between 180 and 190 people involved in all phases of design, construction, marketing and launching their rocket. Harry Molesworth is UQ's Managing Director.
3: As much as we can like model and simulate, there's really no telling how it will perform out on the pad, and so we've got to be prepared to deal with any of those challenges as they come up.
0: He says there's a collaborative feel to the whole competition between students from different teams. But it's also a great chance to meet with future employers who sponsor the event, who work in defence, space, engineering and the university sector.
3: I'm definitely interested in aerospace engineering and I want to work in the aerospace industry in future. And I guess this is a really good way to apply some of those skills that I've learned in class to real engineering challenges before moving into the workforce full time. Also just love the rockets. It's really cool to see.
4: University of Queensland's Harry Molesworth ending that report by Bill Ormond. And that's early AM for today. In finance, oil is lower. The global benchmark Brent crude is trading at $102.25 US a barrel. The Australian dollar is higher. It's buying 69.5 US cents. I'm Rachel Mealy. It's 6:15.
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7: Well, sort of.
8: No, it's Steve Austin and Loretta Ryan. Thanks for sitting in for Craig today. Craig, I went to Rockhampton for a family thing, so he'd be on his way back.
7: Is he back tomorrow? Is he making the journey?
8: He's back tomorrow.
7: Down that road we call the M1 that's supposedly a highway?
8: I think he might have been checking out the rowing course too for the Olympics maybe.
7: Okay.
8: Hey, speaking of that, we've got the cockatoo. It's out of the bag. Did you see that on the weekend? When a surprise isn't a surprise anymore, we're discussing the premature unveiling of our Olympic emblem.
7: It looked pretty good.
8: I think it looked pretty good.
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9: Hello again. We have a broken down car that has just been moved along from the M1 southbound near Watland Street through Springwood, which means we are accident and delay free for your journey between Brisbane and the Gold Coast. However, if you are driving through Capella Bar, just watch out for emergency services on the scene for a grass fire, Moreton Bay Road near Linden Road. And we also have for the Sunshine Coast emergency services on scene for a fire. This is at Woombye on Kill Mountain Road between Nambour Connection Road and the Bruce Highway, so there will be poor visibility through that area. Please avoid it. Around the Gold Coast, there are absolutely no holdups, clear for the Gold Coast Highway in both directions, and no issues through Burleigh Heads. I'm Jess Miller from ATN with all the latest ABC traffic.
7: Good on you, Jess. Thank you very much. My name's Steve Austin. This is 6:12 ABC Brisbane. I'm filling in for Craig Zonka. Loretta Ryan is here.
8: Ryan, thank you.
7: Loretta Ryan.
8: Ascot is 20 degrees. Rocklea is 18. It's 19 at Macleay Island. Belbore at Bird Park is 17. 16 at Logan Central. Bongaree, 16 degrees. And we've got listeners tuning in from the Gold Coast and the Sunshine Coast this morning. So thank you for tuning in. Good morning. Gold Coast is 20. The Sunshine Coast is 16 degrees. We are looking at a top of 28 today, partly cloudy.
7: 17 past 6 on the King's Birthday public holiday.
8: What are you doing today? Hopefully you want to play the early curly. We've got to get past question number 2, Steve.
7: They've had some great royal names, yes, but not the names you're looking for.
8: Okay, so the question is, which Brisbane suburb shares part of its name with that of a member of a famous royal family? Martin is at Chelmer. Hi, Martin.
10: Hello, Loretta. Hello, Steve.
7: Hello, Martin.
10: My inspired guest is Margate for Princess Margaret.
7: Ooh. He's having a go. He's having a go.
10: I am indeed.
7: He's on the right track, sort of.
8: Yes, you are on the right track, Martin. Is he right, though? No.
10: Can I just put in a quick plug? It's for a book fest, a marathon effort at St Thomas's Church in Toowong. It was run Saturday, Sunday, another day today between 9 and 3 p.m. It's at 69 High Street, Toowong. Many great books there. Steve, you'd be in your element. And there is parking under the under 69 High Street for anybody who wishes to turn up for the day between 9 and 3 today.
8: Okay, thanks, so Martin. That's the Book Fest, St. Thomas's Church at Toowong. Great, thank you for that, Martin.
7: I can't go. My bride has said to me, no more books.
8: Really? Can't you read them on Kindle or something, or get
7: Kindle,
8: or get the borrow box from the library? Go to the Brisbane City Council library and read them online.
7: I'm analog, mate. It's got to be substance. It's got to be held in my hand. It's got to be tactile.
8: Yeah, and you don't like audio books. You don't like listening.
7: Listening's okay, but no. If I'm going to read a book, I want to hold the book in my hand.
8: Yeah,
7: I'm holding a book in my hand of someone we'll be interviewing later on today, who's written a very funny history of an Australian, someone who helped map Australia. A little bit later on today. He's coming from the Brisbane Writers Festival, Sean McAuliffe or McAuliffe or McKillif.
8: Hang on.
7: Sean McAuliffe.
8: I say Sean McAuliffe. Should we ask him how you pronounce it before
7: we'll ask him later on. Let's go to the next caller for the early cutting. Graham of Wishart. Morning, Graham.
11: Good morning, Steve and Loretta.
8: Hi, Graham. Now, the question is, which Brisbane suburb shares part of its name with that of a member of a famous royal family? What do you think?
11: Well, because it's a famous royal family, I guess it's not our royal family we're talking about. So I went for Red Hill for King Frederick of Denmark.
8: King Frederick. Red Hill, Graham. Graham, okay. Not exactly, you know, we might have steered you on a different path, but Martin was close. Let's see what Jean at Ipswich says. Hi, Jean.
12: Hello.
7: Hello, Jean.
8: Now, Jean, thank you for playing. What do you think the answer is?
12: My guess was Annerley for Princess Anne.
8: Princess Anne, Annerley, from our English royal family. Is that what it is? Yes. Steve. Well done.
7: That was an easy one too.
8: Good on you, Jean.
7: Well done, Jean.
8: All right, question number three, Steve.
7: Oh, yeah. Yes. Yes, dear.
8: This is... Oh, dear. Yeah.
7: Yes, dear. Yes, Loretta. This is the... Your wish is my desire.
8: Brain teaser. Would you like to read it?
7: No, you can
8: read it. Oh, okay, read it.
7: You can read it.
8: All right, here we go. The 80s saw me really boom with a diamond smile lighting up any room. When lives are at stake, I'll come to your aid, but by Monday, my star will surely fade. Who am I, Jean?
7: I know. Oh, I've got to read that one. Can I read that one?
8: Yeah, it's a bit of a hard one.
7: Let me read it again. Okay, so if you're on the Gold or Sunshine Coast, the 80s saw me really boom with a diamond smile lighting up any room. When lives are at stake, I'll come to your aid. But by Monday, my star will surely fade. Who am I? I'm trying to give
8: you are close.
7: Emphasis hints.
8: All right, Jean, what do you think?
12: I'm not sure. All I can say is a mining rescue, but I don't know why they
8: Oh, I'm sorry.
7: It's who am I?
8: Who am I? Sorry, Jean.
7: Jean, thanks for playing.
8: Okay.
12: Thank you. Bye-bye.
8: Bye-bye. I'm going to give it to you one more time. I usually get in trouble if I emphasise the words too much and give it away. Holly goes mad. Okay, here it is.
7: Well, because you're looking into someone else's brain.
8: I know.
7: Like a brain teaser is written by someone else's brain.
8: Yeah, and that's a real worry. So listen to every line. There are clues in every line. Here it is. The 80s saw me really boom with a diamond smile lighting up any room. When lives are at stake, I'll come to your aid, but by Monday, my star will surely fade. There was a few clues in there. 1300 222 612. What do you think it is? Question number three, if you get this right, you go in the draw. The ABC Radio Brisbane breakfast mug. Surely, the cockatoo out of the bag. What happens now?
7: 1300 222 612 is the phone number. 1300. What are you telling me, Loretta? She's waving furiously at me. Do you want to get my attention?
8: Can you just hit a sting?
7: Can I? Do you want me to hit a sting?
8: Yeah.
7: Okay, you mean a sting like this?
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6: 612 ABC Brisbane.
8: All right, before we go to our cockatoos and the emblems, let's go to Nick at Alberton. G'day, Nick.
13: Hello, Loretta. How are you?
8: Do you have an answer for question number three?
13: I do. Firstly, Steve, stop drinking too much coffee.
8: I reckon.
13: You're too jittery, mate.
7: It's one of the joys of life. One of the joys of life.
13: Yeah.
8: What do you think, Nick?
13: I'm going to go with the Boomtown Rats.
8: Boomtown Rats. Okay, the 80s saw me really boom with a diamond smile lighting up any room. When lives are at stake, I'll come to your aid. But by Monday, my star will surely fade. Who am I? Am I the Boomtown Rats?
7: Is he the Boomtown Rats? You don't like the Boomtown Rats? Okay, all right.
13: No.
8: Sorry, Nick. Never mind. Sorry, never mind. Let's go to Gordon at Alexandra Headlands. G'day, Gordon.
14: Good morning.
8: Thank you for listening today, Gordon. And you haven't curled before. First timer.
14: Yes, I am.
8: Oh, Gordon, thank
7: you. Hang on,
8: I've got to find that theme music. I'm sorry, Gordon.
7: Hang on, here we go. I've got it now. It's there.
8: Gordon.
7: Congratulations, Gordon.
8: Thank you for calling and listening from beautiful Alexandra Headlands. Okay.
7: Is he the Boomtown Rats? You don't like the Boomtown Rats? Okay, all right.
13: No.
8: Sorry, Nick.
13: Never mind.
8: Sorry, never mind. Let's go to Gordon at Alexandra Headlands. G'day, Gordon.
14: Good morning.
8: Thank you for listening today, Gordon. And you haven't curled before. First timer.
14: Yes, I am.
8: Oh, Gordon, thank
7: you. Hang on,
8: I've got to find that theme music. I'm sorry, Gordon.
7: Hang on, here we go. I've got it now. It's there.
8: Gordon.
7: Congratulations, Gordon.
8: Thank you for calling and listening from beautiful Alexandra Headlands. Okay, you get a coaster from the Queensland Spinners, Weavers and Fibre Artists. Someone's just brought us in coffee. Thank you so much. Who bought those? Yeah. All right, here we go. Gordon, the 80s saw me really boom with a diamond smile lighting up any room. When lives are at stake, I'll come to your aid, but by Monday, my star will surely fade. Who am I?
14: Gotta be Bob Geldof.
8: Bob Geldof from the Boomtown Rats. Would it be Bob Geldof? Well done, Gordon. That's because today is his 74th birthday and it's on a Monday of all days.
7: he looked old when he was... he looked old when he was a young man.
8: I didn't think so. I really liked him.
7: He looked old when he was a young man. Do you want me to... Let's see if I can find this.

0: Yeah, so Boomtown Rats lead singer Bob Geldof, he is 74 today, and that song, the biggest hit, of course, I Don't Like Mondays, that was released in 1979. Gordon, you go in the draw for the ABC Radio Brisbane Breakfast mug. Well done.
1: Well done, Gordon.
2: Well done. Thank you so much indeed.
1: Thanks very much, mate.
3: You're with Craig Zonka and Loretta Ryan.
4: 612 ABC Brisbane.
1: Well, we're curious this morning whether you've ever had a surprise go awry. Perhaps someone blew it for you, or even worse, perhaps you blew it for someone else. But does your surprise in disarray even come close to the cluster upper two or the cock upper two? That is the 2032 Olympic and Paralympic emblem.
0: Yeah, because the big unveiling tonight is set to take place of the highly anticipated symbol of the Games. Only problem is we've already seen it thanks to a premature upload on the Games YouTube channel.
5: Well, it's happened and now we're just focusing on the actual outcome, and I think it's a great emblem. It's an emblem you're going to see literally everywhere. Queensland will be known right around the world because of the Games of 2032, and this will be our symbol. And I think it'll be very well received.
0: So that's Queensland's Olympic and Paralympic Minister Tim Mander. Now, all last week we were left with bated breath as piece by piece was unveiled in a reveal down the Queensland coast before culminating in tonight's grand finale.
5: I would have loved to tease it out for a couple of days just to keep the theme that had been happening all week. I just want to reinforce what Brent has said with regards to the reception that we received in the regions was really inspiring. It shows you that the decision to decentralise the Games has been embraced by all Queenslanders. And it's now out. And I really believe that Queenslanders will embrace it. It says a lot about us. In fact, I'm probably surprised it took this long for it to be revealed.
1: There was plenty of speculation on what it could be.
5: This is the culmination of a really exciting week where we have started in Cairns at the Reef, working down to Townsville, to Rockhampton, to the Sunshine Coast, and today to the Gold Coast, revealing elements of the emblem one by one. And it's been great to see the speculation that people have had with regards to what the emblem might be. We've heard all different examples, whether it's a surfboard, whether it's a mango, whether it's a pod, whether it's a flame. We can put all that to rest by revealing the emblem that we actually have.
0: Okay, yeah.
1: So now we know it's a cockatoo.
0: Yeah.
1: A symbol the minister believes will become synonymous with Queensland the world over.
5: It's an emblem that embodies the cheeky nature of the Queensland spirit. It's an emblem that reflects our state and symbolises it. It's an emblem that will be synonymous with the Games and will be known for decades to come.
0: Okay, so now we figure birds of a feather flock together, so this can't be the only surprise that's even been spoiled, can it? I mean, when you think about when the cat was out of the bag with this one, I felt so terrible and awful for the person who possibly made the mistake and it was released early. Maybe it was an honest mistake. It was human error. We don't know the details, but I do feel sorry for that person. But have you ever...
1: It gives us something to talk about.
0: Yeah, but have you ever... But great publicity, though. When you think about it, use it to their advantage. What publicity? For the Games. But have you ever had a secret that's been spoiled?
1: No, but I keep reading that people do baby reveals that go wrong. You know, when they do their gender reveals and their child, what have you, which I thought, because I don't understand the whole gender reveal thing anyhow for babies, you know. But so they often go wrong, or people reveal things and say, oh, hi, you're having a girl. No. They're having a gender reveal party tonight. Don't tell anyone.
0: Yes, yeah. Well, actually, some of our listeners might remember when Craig was away,

0: one time, and I said that he was on his way to Rocky to see the family, not knowing that it was a surprise. He didn't tell me that it was a surprise not to say anything. He told me he was going there, but I didn't know not to say anything. So I said it to the world, of course, and to our listeners. And, of course, his mum and dad listen, and nobody knew that they were going. It was supposed to be a surprise. So anyway, what have you had a surprise backfire on you? Let us know, 1300.
1: When someone has let the cat out of the bag prematurely, 1300 222 612 is the phone number.
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4: ABC Gold Coast News. Good morning, I'm Dominic Cansdale. The Sydney Roosters say they always had the belief that they could win the NRL Premiership after beating the Newcastle Knights 19-18 in the Grand Final. ABC Sports' Amanda Shalala reports from Stadium Australia.
5: The Knights had a 12-6 advantage at halftime, but the Roosters controlled proceedings from there in a gritty decider. Daly Cherry-Evans kicked a field goal with 10 minutes left to give his side a 7-point lead, and it proved the difference with Greg Marju scoring a converted try late. 15 years after winning his first premiership as a rookie with Manly, Cherry-Evans was overjoyed to win his second in his final NRL season.
6: So proud of the group and just so fortunate to be a part of two clubs' history.
5: The 37-year-old will now join Hull FC in England's Super League.
4: A review has found gaps in the Gold Coast preparedness for natural disasters. Christopher Tester reports.
7: The Council's Disaster Resilience Report gives the city a score of 57 out of 100, up from 38 2 years ago. Power failures were identified as the Council's greatest cascading vulnerability, potentially disrupting water, sewerage, communication and transport infrastructure. However, the report also notes that while the Council maintains strong modelling on climate, flooding risks and coastal storm tides, that data is not being consistently used to inform decisions about investment in infrastructure. The report suggests this should be addressed in the Council's new planning framework currently under development.
4: The federal government is hailing the success of a crackdown on shops selling illegal tobacco in Queensland after legal sales jumped and calls to quit line doubled. Political reporter Holly Tregnazza has more.
8: New data shows legal tobacco sales rose 55% in Queensland after the state legislated stronger powers to shut shops selling black market cigarettes. Labor has rejected calls to reduce the excise on tobacco, while the Coalition and One Nation have pledged big cuts to curb the market value of the illicit trade. Assistant Minister for Customs Julian Hill says Queensland's success proves strong laws work.
9: Street level enforcement has a real impact on curbing the illicit tobacco trade.
8: 300 closure orders have been issued in Queensland since November.
4: The Gold Coast City Council will consider how private businesses could use public parks for outdoor dining. Danielle Maher has the details.
10: Under the proposal, private businesses next to parks could use the public spaces for commercial dining. A report to Council's Planning and Regulation Committee notes the move could impact the amenity of parks and community access. It recommends consultation be undertaken to gauge public opinions on commercial dining in public parks. It notes consultation would help Council determine whether any further investigation into the proposal is warranted. The report recommends 3 weeks of consultation in November or December, or the first half of next year. The committee meets tomorrow.
4: The 2032 Brisbane Olympic Games emblem will be officially unveiled tonight, despite the image being prematurely leaked online. Chloe Bignall has the story.
11: The Games official emblem was revealed piece by piece across regional Queensland over the last week. The final piece was due to be uncovered today, but the completed image was leaked on the Brisbane 2032 YouTube channel on Friday night. Organisers say the cockatoo-inspired design takes influence from the shape of Queensland, with Brisbane the eye. Olympians and Paralympians are set to attend a community event at South Bank this evening to celebrate the official unveiling.
4: In the AFLW, the Suns will be buoyed heading into round 9 after their first ever Q Clash win over the weekend. The Gold Coast overpowered Brisbane by 20 points at Ipswich on Saturday, moving up to fourth on the ladder and marking 5 consecutive wins. They'll next take on second-placed Melbourne in Mackay on Saturday night, who beat Collingwood by 21 points yesterday afternoon. And checking today's weather, partly cloudy across the Gold Coast with a slight chance of a shower, a top of 27 degrees expected. Right now it's 17 degrees in Canungra, 21 at Coolangatta and 19 on the Seaway. 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
1: 25 minutes to 7, or as Loretta doesn't like to say, 35 minutes past 6 on no 612 idea. ABC Brisbane, ABC Gold Coast, ABC Sunshine Coast. I'm not Craig Zonka, who will be back tomorrow.
0: That's right.
1: I'm Steve Austin, I believe, here with Loretta Ryan.
0: I'm Steve Austin, I believe.
1: I'm Steve Austin. This half hour, yes, we'll be talking with Bill McDonald about this.
13: Five. They run it to the left. Terry Evans dives with the footy and his last play in the NRL, and they run from everywhere. The Roosters have won.
1: The Chooks were victorious. The romantic hopeful, Newcastle Knights, almost, but not quite.
0: And wasn't it? It's so exciting by one point. And also we'll have to talk about the NRLW because unfortunately the Broncos got beaten in that one. But yes, Bill McDonald will be in this half hour with all the sports news.
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14: Let's have a look at your Brisbane roads to start off. An earlier grass fire in Capella Bar has been contained for Moreton Bay Road near Linden Road, so all clear through there now. There is an incident to watch for in Newport with emergency services on scene. This is on Griffith Road. Please avoid it, that area. And reports of an incident for Wavell Heights, Hamilton Road to the western side of Sandgate Road. That's at Roderick Street. If you're headed for the Gold Coast, there's absolutely nothing to hold you up on the Pacific Motorway or the M1 southbound through to there. And it's looking a little bit congested for the intersection of Hooker Boulevard and Southport Burley Road through Broadbeach Waters, but certainly no major delays. Up north on the Sunshine Coast, you've got a beautiful run on the Bruce Highway. Absolutely no holdups for the Sunshine Motorway. I'm Jess Miller from ATN with all the latest ABC traffic.
1: Good on you, Jess. Thank you very much. 1300 222 612 is the phone number. This is 612 ABC Brisbane. Steve Austin and Loretta Ryan keeping you company on a King's birthday public holiday, but it's not his birthday till November the 15th.
0: So he celebrates twice, does he?
1: It's twice as much holiday in Queensland.
0: Yeah, partly cloudy today, top of 28. Ascot is 20 degrees, Rocklea 18, Macleay Island 19, Bellbourg Park 17, it's 16 at Logan Central, Bongaree 16 degrees, the Gold Coast 20, the Sunshine Coast 16 degrees.
15: Matt O'Kine, disruptive in class. 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
1: I read out a letter before.
0: Yes.
1: By a listener who was not particularly happy with the structure, the substance of...
0: Oh, the early curly.
1: Of the early curly.
0: Yes, because when we say the suburb question, we say, we do actually say part of a name. We give you the question and we say the suburb, you know, shares part of its name with that of a something or other.
1: Okay.
0: But the person who remains anonymous did not like it.
1: Chicken. So Joy of Toowoomba, who does not remain anonymous.
0: Thanks, Joy.
1: Says there's always a Grinch to pop someone's bubble. What your anonymous letter writer failed to add was how much community connection, generation, brain cell stretching and sheer fun and laughter is generated by the early curly, and laughter is the best medicine. And who was the Grinch who released the cockatoo early?
0: Oh, the cockatoo emblem, yeah.
1: I thought it was a great way to engage the state's communities and tweak our interest. Change your channels, Grinches, says Joy of Toowoomba.
0: Good on you, Joy. And I agree, even though everyone's talking about the fact that the cockatoo emblem was released early and it was a mistake, but then you've got to look at that reverse psychology. That's a good. Everyone's talking about the emblem. Everyone's excited then about this fun thing for the game.
1: Well, I actually think it's partly the tall poppy thing where we love to lampoon and criticise our politicians. So anything to do with politics, we're happy to put the boot in, stick the knife in, twist it a bit more because they're idiots. Until someone says, OK, well, if you think you can do better, why don't you have a go? And I couldn't do it, So I actually think we're unfair to our politicians a lot of the time. It is an appallingly tough job.
0: You're never right, are you?
1: You've got a department of 10,000 people and one person in the 10,000-person department makes a minor error and, hey, presto, it's blown up into the 6 o'clock, 7 o'clock news.
0: Well, unfortunately, it's the person in a back room, you know, that's made possibly the error. Mm-hmm. That's who I feel sorry for. Mm-hmm. But
1: you feel sorry for everyone. You're way too nice.
0: I do. But, hey, politicians are politicians. They have a job to do. So things, you know, you're saying, give them a break. But, hey.
1: I just think we put the boot into our politicians too much. It's an extremely difficult job.
0: Do we expect too much from them?
1: The moment someone makes some minor error, you know, it's the collapse of Western civilization itself. And I think, oh, come on, get a grip.
0: As long as it's a minor error and not a major error. Now, Jennifer from the Gold Coast. Hello, Jennifer.
16: Hi, good morning.
1: Morning, Jen.
16: I was with a group of people last night and they were saying that the emblem's a cockatoo and apparently it's been a complete mess up the way it's been revealed. So they perhaps could call it a cock-up or two.
1: Tish. Well, that'd be a very Australian thing.
0: Well, you know what?
1: That'd be a very Australian thing, wouldn't it, Jennifer?
0: That's going to stick, Jennifer.
16: Absolutely.
0: Yeah, that's what we're going to hear. Do you like the emblem?
16: I think there's a lot more other things in Queensland that they could have chosen. I mean, the beautiful lyrebird or the lorikeets or the parakeets. I mean, there's other things they could have chosen that I think are a little bit more, shall we say, saleable overseas. I mean, if we're going to sell this overseas, which cockatoo is it? Is it a Major Mitchell cockatoo? Is it a yellow crested cockatoo? I mean,
1: The Paralympics one is the sulphur crested, I think. I forget what the Olympics. So the Paralympic emblem is the sulphur crested. I forget what the. But I like it, Jen. I think our official bird emblem is a brolga. We don't want a brolga.
0: What's wrong with a brolga?
1: Well, nothing's wrong with a brolga, but you don't want to sell it to overseas people because, Africa's got the flamingo.
16: Yes, but they're going to have to be careful because if there's anything that's not 100% right, people will say, oh, there you go, it's just a cock-up or two.
1: There we go. Thank you, Jennifer. You got it in twice. That. Thank you very much.
0: The kookaburra's laughing, isn't it? All right.
1: Thanks, Jennifer.
0: What do you think, 1300 222 612? Do you like the emblem? Does it matter that it's, it was released early?
1: I can't help but think of Ostentatious. Remember the Ostentatious poem Australiana,
0: yes,
1: which can't be broadcast on the ABC because we're a family radio station. But that's all it makes me think of.
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2: This is Craig Zonka and Loretta Ryan.
1: It's really doing my head in to keep hearing.
0: Oh, I know. It's Steve Austin. Craig is off today. He will be back with me tomorrow, but Steve is thankfully and kindly stepped into the chair. Well, he sat on the chair because we usually stand, don't we, Steve?
1: Sat behind the microphone.
0: That's right. Thank you for coming in on the public holiday.
1: Barbara thinks the fix is in. Barbara thinks, was it accidentally leaked? It does generate a bit more because we're very good, but this is my thinking, we're very good at criticising our politicians. So when something goes wrong, everyone buys into it. Yeah, typical.
0: Yeah, but.
1: So let's go to our specialist commentator, Bill McDonald.
0: Hello, Bill.
1: What do you think about the cockatoo emblem?
17: Hello.
0: Bill's sitting in for you today because yes, you're sitting in for Craig.
17: Double time. I'm sitting in for...
1: You sat in for Craig and Loretta last week.
17: So I'm sitting in for you after 8:30.
0: You're in the money.
17: I'm sitting in for Zane Bozak now.
1: Who are you?
17: What's my name?
1: Who would you like to be?
0: You get paid separately for each person that you play.
17: Well, I wish. I'm with you, Steve. What if it was a plan to make it look like it was leaked? Because we're all talking about it still this morning.
0: Exactly. Good marketing.
1: So got headlines. Of course, the opposition came in and criticised the government. Oh, another example of government failure, you know.
17: I don't know.
1: It captured attention.
17: Mm. A friend on the weekend as well, interestingly, he said, but the cockatoo with the emblem and the eye.
0: Yes.
17: Sort of letting us know where Brisbane is.
0: Yes.
17: It's actually a bit west of Brisbane, if you looked at the map, because the cockatoo feathers are meant to be symbolic of Queensland, but if you look at that eye, well, it's out west somewhere. It's not where Brisbane
0: is
17: on a map.
0: Where do you reckon it is? Where is it out west?
17: Oh, I don't know. Somewhere out west.
1: Everyone's a critic. It's a great emblem.
17: It is. I think it's a great emblem.
1: It's original. It's clever.
17: Yeah.
0: It's lovely.
17: I think it's good.
0: Now wait for the toy. You know, the stuffed toy. The cockatoo toy. Will come for the games, don't you think? Anyway, let's talk.
17: Even I had the same thought then without saying a word.
0: From cockatoos to roosters.
17: Went straight to the top point.
0: Let's go to the roosters. What's happening?
17: Well, you want to start with the pre-game and as to what we thought about the pre-game?
1: Can I play this? I want to play. Yeah. Can I play? Yeah. I mean, let me play this because I think she nails this. Have a listen to this.

0: It's beautiful. Yeah, I thought she did a great job.
1: Yeah.
0: Overall, I don't know if it hit the mark, but I thought Amy was fantastic.
2: She was fantastic, and I think it's a masterstroke of just her and a piano, which just gives that sense of emotion more powerfully to it, not overproduced.
0: I know there's been some critics saying, oh, you should have just played the Jerry and the Pacemakers original. Well, that wouldn't have worked. I think you needed a live artist to be singing.
1: And also, look, I think Dave Gleason, the Screaming Jets, was great because they're a Newcastle band, and so that takes you back a bit. And I think the song they sang, that he sang first up, was talking about 25 years since the Knights won the grand final. And then, the grand final song, you know, the Simply the Best thing.
0: Well, Phil Jamison walked on. Yeah, well, I think we've got a bit of Simply the Best.
2: Let the listener have a sense of what this was like.

0: There we go.
1: Should have got you, Steve.
0: There we go. Well, they could have had me for a cup of coffee.
1: When Phil Jamieson walked out, I had to Google who he was. I thought, who's this bloke? Where have they got him from?
2: I know.
1: A few online were saying the same thing, and I thought, hang on, where's this bloke from? Grinspoon.
2: They said Peking Duck were going to do it.
1: They were part of the whole ensemble.
2: Yeah, but then they put something out to say, no, we're not doing it. So I don't know, that was a mess up.
1: I thought they were part of the backing band.
0: This goes to show the brilliance of Peter Vallandi spinning it.
2: Really?
0: You know, because it's all gone wrong, but he keeps spinning this line, you know, it's the biggest event of TV, you know.
2: Well, hang on a minute. He said originally, the football's the entertainment, we don't need a pre-game show.
0: Backflip.
2: So then it all changed. So
1: I think it was thrown together at the last minute, and for my honest opinion, yes. I think it looked that way.
2: I think it was lovely that they had Nathan Charles in the car with Jai Arrow.
1: No doubt about the cause. They're absolutely worthwhile having Nathan Charles, the former Wallaby, and also Jai Arrow. But I think the sentiment got lost somewhere, and it was like, do we want emotion? Do we want to whip the crowd into a frenzy? Is it a tribute? Is it entertainment? And I think we got caught in the middle. Do you want us to cry? Do you want us to reflect? Do you want us to get fired up for the game? I don't think they knew what they sort of stood for. And then Jai and they were enjoying their ride around, and they were happy
2: them.
1: And they had a great time.
2: It was great to see them enjoying the crowd because they were looking around at that crowd thinking, wow, this is fabulous. So I thought that was good.
0: And apparently one part of Peking Duck was in the backing band.
1: Apparently.
2: But they originally said that they were going to sing. So, and I saw them put out something online to say, no, we're not doing it. But anyway.
1: $1 million goes to grassroots footy, and I'm told that the artists were donating their fees to Motor Neurone. So, it's hard to be really critical when you've got that sort of generosity.
2: That's right.
0: I thought Amy Shark nailed it, man. She really hit the mark.
1: I was surprised at the online criticism, but I shouldn't be.
0: She hit the mark.
2: There's always people online complaining. Let's talk about the footy then. The Knights started well, didn't they?
1: Yeah. What a, they're going for that fairy tale. Of course, they had all of the Hunter behind them, and they had a great start, but they just had to do too much work. They did so much work in defence, but what a great way to get the crowd into the game with this first try.
3: Now played to Kent, centre field left Croker away to Sharp, then a short ball to Manu Leleiua, dragged through a massive hole, and Francis Manu Leleiua celebrates the first try of the grand final. What a moment for him. 16 minutes gone. The crowd is unbelievably loud. Newcastle 4, Sydney Roosters 0.
1: Yes, great call from Andrew Moore on ABC Sport, of course.
0: That first try, he could have strolled.
1: Yes.
0: He could have strolled.
1: Yeah, it was a great moment.
0: He didn't have to run.
2: Can I just say that was the only try Steve saw because he went to bed after that.
1: So you missed the 90-metre effort from Kalyn Ponga. Now, that was a grand final try. Kalyn Ponga, 90 metres against the run of play. And all of a sudden, Newcastle were up 12-0. They led 12-6 at half time. But Nwatsa Ningawase, he finally got on the board. He missed a try earlier. And Marky Mark. But he ended up getting it to 12-6. But they were just gassed, Newcastle. So they'd done so much defence. The Roosters had so much field position. Mm. They kicked well. They just kept applying the pressure. But somehow Newcastle nearly scrambled and won this game on defence.
2: Wasn't it amazing that at the end, like that it was one point and they had, what was it, about 2 minutes to go or 3 minutes to go?
1: Yep.
2: And I thought to myself, you know, the week prior, in an AFL match, 3 minutes is a long time.
1: Yeah.
2: But not in the NRL when you're getting stopped all the time in the tackles.
1: No, but they nearly did. They nearly did. No, Nwanga and Itawazi got his second try, and Duddy Cherry Evans had a hand in that. But he scored that penalty kick, of course, which won the game. In the end, it's won the game for them. But
2: you like those kicks?
1: Newcastle were just running on flame, on fumes, I should say. They had nothing left. They defended so hard. Whenever they got to attack, they didn't have any gas in the tank. But they still managed to get that try late, and that got it back to a one-point ball game. But they just didn't have enough time. And so that penalty kick from Bailey Cherry Evans.
2: Yeah.
1: And what a fairy tale for him. 15 years after winning his first title, he ends his NRL career, 379 games, I think, with another premiership. And his just spur of the moment, he thought, I'm in this position. You never know how these games can finish. I'll have a go and I'll kick this penalty goal. And it wins them the game in the end. And he was delighted post-match.
0: Have a listen to this.
3: And his last play in the NRL, and they run from everywhere. The Roosters have won.
0: That's the Roosters. I can't find the Daly Cherry Evans grab. I'll see if I can find it.
1: No, that's all right. It was phenomenal. So he's the oldest grand final player ever. And that field goal, as I said, proved the winning margin in the end.
0: Got it now. Have a listen to this.
4: I don't know what it means. I keep saying that, but I'm just so proud to have won a premiership with the Sydney Roosters and the Manly Seagulls. It's honestly, I couldn't have scripted it any better as a kid growing up. I'm so grateful. This is a great club. And at times people tried to make it about me. You can't win a comp with one person. Everyone's got to do their job, and I just did my job. It's a great club from the top down. I'm so grateful to have won it as a part of this great club.
0: So what does DCU do now, Bill?
1: He's going over to Super League, I believe, for a year or two. So he'll finish out over there. But remarkable for him, he's had Origin success, of course, and now he gets a premiership at his final game, a premiership ring.
5: Now, of course, before that, we had the women's, and unfortunately it wasn't good news for the Broncos.
1: Well, the less said about this one, probably from a Broncos point of view, the better. Although, I have to say, credit, any time you make a grand final, you deserve some credit for getting to the big dance, but the Roosters led this one from start to finish, 30-6. It was 26-0 at half time, six tries to nil. And again, so what a day for the Roosters club. Started with the NRLW. Broncos completed only three sets in the first half. The Roosters completed 21. You can't play a game and execute like that and think you're going to win the game. That was almost impossible to survive. So Brisbane just, they made twice as many. Again, like Newcastle, they had to defend a lot, the Brisbane team. And they had nothing left in the tank as well. But that was a near-perfect performance from the Roosters.
5: Yep.
1: They hadn't been beaten all year, so it's the perfect season for them. All the way through undefeated and then win the grand final and win it comfortably.
5: But for Ali Brigginshaw, it was her last game.
1: Yeah. Look, and she was gracious in defeat. 67 NRL games across 9 seasons, 4 premierships with Brisbane. She's one of the foundation players and one of the key figures in the re-emergence or the emergence of the NRLW competition. So she ends her career, not on a high, but she can go out feeling very proud.
5: 7-7 on 612 ABC Brisbane. We'll check in with the Weather Bureau shortly, but let's move to Formula One, Bill.
1: Oh, well, I know, Steve, we were talking to someone from Formula One the other week. This was
0: Stuart Bell.
1: I was going back and forth because there were similar sort of time frames on this race starting because it got delayed. We were all looking for the Max Verstappen, Lewis Hamilton. Mm. They were 1 and 2 on pole and second position. We thought this is going to be great. Had rain delay, then the car stopped. It was like they had to do a control alt delete on all the cars on the formation lap. But so they had to delay it again after the rain.
0: What was the cause?
1: It was the cars needed a software update because they think the weather, the humidity and the combination of the rain, Lewis Hamilton's car just stalled.
5: That's terrible.
1: On the formation lap.
0: They needed a software update.
1: So
0: isn't that fantastic?
1: it's been one of the most dramatic things to come out of the season. It's the Bahrain Grand Prix, which was in Malaysia at Sepang because of the instability in the Middle East, and then these cars all stopped. Anyway, they did the reset, got it started. Verstappen won, Kimi Antonelli second to strengthen his lead in the championship. Lewis Hamilton, a great race to third, and Oscar Piastri, he ended up coming home sixth.
5: Okay.
0: He's struggling, isn't he, the poor guy?
5: All right, Bill McDonald, thank you so much for that. We'll see you on the radio at 8:30, filling in for Steve Austin, who's sitting in the chair filling in for Craig. Craig.
0: Who's on first? Craig's back tomorrow. Now I think I'm on holidays.
5: Oh, are you? Oh, my gosh. Okay.
0: So who will I be here? Who cares?
5: I don't know, but let's go to the weather.
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7: This is Craig Zonka and Loretta Ryan.
5: Shane Kennedy's at the Bureau. Shane, what are we in for today? Because I'm looking at the forecast that says partly cloudy. Is there any rain on the way?
8: Just a slim chance we could see a few late showers today. So it's quite a bit of cloud around, just with a bit of a patchy cloud band travelling across southern Queensland. It probably run out of steam a bit by the time it makes it to the southeast. But from mid to late afternoon, we could start to see a few showers develop inland, and maybe even a storm or two in the western suburbs today. But expect they'll be very isolated and should run out of steam before they make it to the CBD or to the Gold Coast or the Sunshine Coast today. But just a little bit of a preview for some stormier days to come.
0: When is the stormier days, Shane?
8: So likely tomorrow is when we expect things to ramp up. So we'll have a bit of a trough will deepen, and so expect probably quite early in the day too for speaking for storm. So most likely just in the early afternoon, we expect we'll see a few storms develop, and could even see our first severe thunderstorms of the wet season as well. So all across probably south of Hervey Bay, east of Toowoomba, could see some damaging wind gusts and large hail. So make it most likely during the afternoon, and regardless, likely to see quite a few showers and thunderstorms around on Tuesday and Wednesday.
5: All right. Thank you so much for that, Shane. It's coming up to news time. It's 4 to 7. After the news, if your bank is shortchanging you, is it in more ways than one? Have you noticed that? Listeners of this program will be more than familiar with financial guru Noel Whittaker. He's going to join us because he's got a story that has to be believed, Steve.
0: I'm very surprised, or not surprised, to hear that banks have been freezing customers' bank accounts to allegedly comply with some sort of federal regulation, which is truly bizarre. So if you've had your bank account frozen when you're just trying to give the bank information and you complain and they freeze your account and lock you out.
5: Yes.
0: I noticed when Noel Whittaker wrote his piece, he's had a massive amount of comments to the Courier Mail comments page about the article. Apparently it's happening all over the place.
5: Well, it happened to him.
0: And then all of a sudden all these people have come out of the woodwork and said, it's happening to me as well.
5: Yes.
0: So we'll be exploring that with Noel Whittaker after the 7 o'clock news. Richard of Clontarf. Richard, what's on your mind? Morning to you.
9: Good morning, Steve. Not only did the Dolphins win the interstate championship yesterday, but they were instrumental in organising the winning of the NRL championship for the Roosters, because, of course, Daly Evans learnt his footballing skills from the Dolphins. He played for the under sevens, under eights, under nines, and under 11s.
0: Crikey!
9: Yes, he was a Dolphin originally, and in fact, I believe he contemplated rejoining the Dolphins after he left Manly, but the Roosters gave him a huge offer, and he took that one.
0: Wow. Good on you, Richard. Thank you so much.
5: Thanks, Richard, for mentioning Redcliffe. They had a huge win over Penrith, 68-14 in that local league comp.
0: Can we check the traffic? Woo!
6: 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Traffic.
10: Good morning again in Brisbane. If you're driving through Newport, please be extra careful because emergency services are on scene for a collision at Griffith Road near Constance Court. There's also a fire in Capalabar. This is just a grass fire. It's on Moreton Bay Road near Linden Road, and emergency services are on scene containing that. Sunshine Coast, an earlier fire in Woombye on Kill Mountain Road between Nambour Connection Road and the Bruce Highway has also been contained, so all lanes have reopened through that area. And having a look at the Gold Coast, you've got a beautiful run for the M1 for the entire stretch, and the Gold Coast Highway also pretty quiet through Surfers Paradise, and Mermaid Beach continues to be very quiet right through to the Gold Coast Airport. I'm Jess Miller from ATN with all the latest ABC traffic.
0: Jess, thank you very much. After the 7 o'clock news, I'm very keen to know if you've had your bank account frozen, because even though you might have been a customer with your bank for decades, you were filling in some regulatory requirement of the bank, you know, giving them details. They wanted you had to prove your identity, and something went wrong. Your bank freezes your bank account. Even if you complain, Noel Whittaker wrote a piece about this in the Weekend Courier Mail, and it's just gone kaboom with people all over saying, they froze my account, there was nothing I could do.
5: There are all sorts of problems. Let us know, 1300 222 612.
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0: In this bulletin, a well-known celebrity in custody on the Sunshine Coast, a large drop in Queensland's illegal tobacco sales, and the fairy tale is over after the Knights lose to the Roosters in the NRL Grand Final. Good morning, ABC News with Sue Fitzpatrick. Fitness influencer and former Bachelor contestant Sam Wood is due to face court this morning on several domestic violence charges following his arrest in Noosa on the weekend. Owen Jarks has more.
1: Sam Wood was arrested after police were called to a property on the Hastings Street beachfront on Saturday night amid reports of alleged domestic violence. Police yesterday charged Mr. Wood with the domestic violence offence of assault occasioning bodily harm and strangulation in a domestic setting. The 46-year-old Victorian was refused bail and is due to face Maroochydore Magistrates Court this morning. Mr. Wood found fame on the 2015 season of The Bachelor Australia and has since become the face of a home fitness program.
0: The Queensland Police Service has failed to meet any of its goals relating to public perception of integrity in the past financial year. Ned Hammond reports.
2: The Queensland Police Service's annual report was tabled in State Parliament last week. It's revealed the service failed to meet any of its goals relating to public perception of police integrity. The data shows only 55.9% of Queenslanders believe police are honest, about 20% below its target of 75%. The service also missed its 75% trust benchmark, with 65.9% of people saying they trusted police. Only 52.3% of Queenslanders view police as treating people with fairness and equality. QPS notes the metric will be discontinued next year and says it's working to develop a replacement.
0: Queensland firefighters are continuing to monitor dangerous bushfires burning across the Lockyer Valley. Chelsea Malunga reports.
3: A Watch and Act warning was issued at midday yesterday for a fire burning near 17 Mile Road at 17 Mile, but has since been downgraded to advice level. Multiple exclusion zones were set up in the area. One person on an isolated property was evacuated by helicopter as a precaution. An emergency declaration has now been revoked. Meantime, water bombing helicopters assisted ground crews at a blaze in Murphy's Creek near 15 Mile Road. The Queensland Fire Department says the fires could burn for days and warned Toowoomba and Darling Downs locals of heavy smoke.
0: The federal government is hailing the success of a crackdown on shops selling illegal tobacco in Queensland after legal sales jumped and calls to quitline doubled. Political reporter Holly Traganza has more.
4: New data shows legal tobacco sales rose 55% in Queensland after the state legislated stronger powers to shut shops selling black market cigarettes. Labor has rejected calls to reduce the excise on tobacco, while the Coalition and One Nation have pledged big cuts to curb the market value of the illicit trade. Assistant Minister for Customs Julian Hill says Queensland's success proves strong laws work.
5: Street level enforcement has a real impact on curbing the illicit tobacco trade.
4: 300 closure orders have been issued in Queensland since November.
0: A Four Corners investigation has found veterans have been put at risk of harm by for-profit companies billing taxpayers for services. Elise Worthington reports.
6: For nearly 2 years, former Army medic Stephen Johnstone was prescribed huge quantities of high THC cannabis by doctors he'd never spoken to.
7: I started getting real paranoid. That was a huge warning sign for me, but also just noticing the amount that I was taking and just started to question it, going, why am I getting sent so much? Like, how do I get out of this? And I think also finally accepting that you've got a drug problem.
6: Instead of getting better, in April this year, he was admitted to a psychiatric ward for veterans for nearly 3 months. Total Veteran Healthcare, the company managing his GP care, didn't respond to questions about why doctors did not speak to Stephen for so long. The company supplying him medicinal cannabis, Veteran Can, says it operated within DVA's rules.
0: Overseas Prime Minister Anthony Albanese is among world leaders headed to the Pacific Islands this week to see firsthand how climate change is impacting small island nations. Climate reporter Romy Stevens has more from Nandi.
8: Pre-COP is a multi-day United Nations event featuring high-level climate talks ahead of next month's main conference, COP31. The Albanese government gave COP31 hosting rights to Turkey in exchange for Climate Change Minister Chris Bowen becoming president of negotiations. The deal also meant Fiji and Tuvalu would host pre-COP, while some Pacific leaders have praised Anthony Albanese for his efforts in platforming the region's fight against climate change. Others have urged Australia to stop expanding fossil fuel projects at home, with Australia one of the world's largest exporters of coal and gas.
0: The Australian Federal Police is investigating Australian links to the pilot who allegedly tried to hijack a passenger plane bound for Tel Aviv last week. Middle East correspondent Matthew Doran reports.
9: The man has been widely reported as Omani national Hamam al-Hamami, and he's accused of taking an axe to his co-pilot on board a fly-to-buy flight from Dubai to Tel Aviv in an attempt to crash the plane and kill the more than 170 passengers on board. Some of those passengers stormed the cockpit and wrested back control. The Australian Federal Police has confirmed counter-terrorism officers are probing al-Hamami's links to Australia, given he studied in the country from 2015 to 2017. A LinkedIn profile seen by a number of media outlets before being deleted said he studied at Melbourne's RMIT, but the university hasn't commented given the situation is under investigation.
0: Japan has called in the United States ambassador and issued a strong protest after a US Marine stationed in the country was arrested for murder. North Asia correspondent Natalie Whiting has more.
10: Japan's defence minister has said he is deeply outraged after a United States Marine stationed in the country was arrested for robbery and murder. Lance Corporal Devon Jacob Ballard is suspected of killing a Japanese woman and taking her wallet and backpack. Police say he denies the allegations. Japan has called in the United States ambassador and lodged a strong protest over what he called an extremely brutal and heinous incident. The US ambassador has said the country will cooperate fully with Japanese authorities in their investigations.
0: Back home now, and a strict exercise routine is being credited for the longevity of Australia's oldest man, who turns 113 today. Ken Weeks has lived almost his entire life in the northern New South Wales town of Grafton. Residential services manager at Widden Grafton, Sandra Osborne, says Mr. Weeks' commitment to exercise is noteworthy.
11: I think it is Ken's routine. He has a set routine every day. He continues to do his exercises, even though at 113 his mobility has decreased a little bit, but he still manages to do 2 laps of the upstairs floor twice a day.
0: And now with all the latest in sport, here's Daniel Garb.
12: The Sydney Roosters have won their first NRL premiership since 2019 after defeating the Newcastle Knights 19-18 in a thrilling grand final at Sydney Stadium, Australia. The Roosters trailed by 6 points at halftime, but took charge in the second period with Billy Smith and Mark Nwananitawase scoring tries before Newcastle's Greg Marzu crossed to set up a grandstand finish. Roosters captain James Tedesco took out the Clive Churchill medal for best player after two huge defensive plays late to seal the premiership.
13: The Knights, Justo and Caelan, what are you boys? Should be very proud. Thank you for what a game it was tonight. And to our boys, the last supporters that came out, supported us all year, thank you.
12: And the Roosters have been crowned NRLW Premiers as well, capping off a perfect season to dominate the Brisbane Broncos 30-6 in the decider. Max Verstappen has claimed his first Formula One Grand Prix of the season, triumphing in the Bahrain Grand Prix that was held in Malaysia. Under pressure batter, Marnus Labuschagne has gone a long way to keeping his place in the team for the first test against South Africa with an unbeaten century in the tour game against a South African invitational side. And Australian Alex de Minaur is through to the semi-finals of Tennis China Open after defeating Andre Rublev in 3 sets.
0: To finance, US stocks closed out the trading week higher after weaker-than-expected jobs data dampened expectations for a rate hike. The Dow Jones Industrial Average rose 0.49%. The global benchmark, Brent crude, is higher. Gold is also higher. And the Aussie dollar is trading at 69.29 US cents. Recapping the top story in this bulletin, former Bachelor contestant Sam Wood is due to face court this morning on multiple domestic violence charges following his arrest in Noosa on Saturday night. Queensland's weather isolated to scattered showers and the chance of a thunderstorm in southern districts. Isolated showers on the east coast, south of Yeppoon and north of Townsville. Sunny elsewhere. Cairns and Townsville 29, Mackay and Bundaberg 28, Rockhampton 31, Mount Isa 37. In the southeast, a partly cloudy day today with the slight chance of an afternoon shower. Brisbane and Logan 28, Ipswich 30, the Gold and Sunshine Coast 27 and Toowoomba 25 degrees.
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14: Craig Zonka and Loretta Ryan.
16: Well, sort of.
15: ABC Brisbane.
16: Sort of. So Bill's filling in for me. I'm filling in for Craig. Loretta's filling in for Loretta Ryan.
17: We're just having a bit of fun.
16: School returns tomorrow, is that right?
17: That's right.
16: Just remember, when you go through the school zone, traffic deal, the speed limit
17: 40K.
16: There. 40K. Hardcore, 40K tomorrow. It's King's Birthday public holiday today in Queensland, although it's not the King's Birthday.
17: No, but maybe you're sleeping in after watching the footy last night. Maybe your team won, the Roosters. Were you going for them? And commiserations for the Broncos in the women's.
16: This half hour is your bank making things ridiculously hard because the government gives them red tape and regulation to make it hard. Here's what's happening. We'll be talking with Noel Whittaker very soon because people are getting locked out of their own bank accounts.
17: This is ridiculous.
16: When they fill in the "Are you a criminal" details and the banks ask you, and apparently the government requires them to ask this, what are you using the bank account for? Mm. And, of course, you say, yes, I'm Steve Austin. I'm a major drug dealer. I import tons of cocaine. Yeah. Here's why, blah, blah, blah. Please, you know, make sure the money... Which is ridiculous, of course. No one ever says, yes, I'm a criminal.
17: But I get it that they have to do these security things. But come on, locking you out of your own bank. And what happens if you need that money urgently?
16: Well, Noel Whittaker points out that what they're doing is they're locking people out of their account just when they say, one, I haven't got the paperwork sorted out, or they complain.
17: Yeah.
16: The bank has been locking people out of their own bank accounts. Anyhow, Noel Whittaker's taken this all the way to AUSTRAC, my apologies.
17: Because it happened to him.
16: It happened to him, and it turns out it's been happening to hundreds of others. We'll be talking with Noel in just a moment.
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18: Hello again. Another look at your Brisbane roads, and we are looking nice and clear for all of the majors with the Gateway Motorway moving our speed for the entire stretch. The Western clear of delays, same goes for the Logan Motorway and the Centenary Highway. However, if you are driving through Newport, just be aware that emergency services are on scene for an incident, Griffith Road near Constance Court. Checking your Sunshine Coast roads, the Sunshine Motorway is delay-free through Sippy Downs and even Mountain Creek. Nothing to hold you up on David Low Way or Nicklin Way, and the Bruce Highway humming along at speed. On the Gold Coast, we have no holdups whatsoever through Surfers Paradise on the Gold Coast Highway, and it's also a beautiful run for the entire stretch of the M1 from Robina right through to Pimpamar. I'm Jess Miller from ATN with all the latest ABC traffic.
17: Thank you, Jess. No doubt those roads will get busy this afternoon, so stay with us. We'll have all the traffic for you later on in Drive. And thank you and hello to everyone listening from the Gold and Sunshine Coasts. If you are this morning, Gold Coast is 19 degrees, the Sunshine Coast 19, Woolowin 22, Druvale 22, it's 20 at Victoria Point, Walkeracker is 18 degrees, Tanimera 19 and 21 at Narangbar.
16: 13 minutes past 7. If you've had to deal with your bank for the most absurd reason, my assumption is that this story will press your buttons. In this day and age, everything's online. Your phone calls go offshore. Branches are shutting up shop at a disturbing rate. But do you expect your actual personal bank account to be shut as well? In other words, you're being shut out of your own bank account. Noel Whittaker is a very well-known finance advisor and guru with a familiar voice on this radio program. He penned a column on the weekend in the Courier Mail about his own experience of being shut out of his bank account, and it triggered an avalanche of responses from people around the ridges in the same situation. It's the withdrawal of customer service by the banks and apparently it's creating real headaches. Noel, tell the story what happened. Morning to you.
19: Well, I think I must also say it went Australia-wide. And I've never, ever had such a response. And they're all telling the same stories.
16: So what's happening?
19: Well, they reckon under the anti-money laundering laws, you must know your client. And this applies to lawyers and accountants and real estate agents and banks. And people are saying, well, I opened the account years ago. I did the 100-point ID. I've been a customer for 50 years. They know me. And they're saying, no, you've got to fill in these forms.
16: You've got to prove it.
17: Yeah, and it happened to you, Noel. What did you do? What was the situation?
19: Okay, well, St. George Bank sent my wife and I an envelope with forms to fill in with a reply paid envelope. And that included getting your passport certified, which meant a trip to the accountants or someone like that. So we did it all, sent it back in the envelopes. A month later, same thing happened. Same envelope, same thing. Did it all again. A month later, same thing.
16: So the bank's internal systems aren't working for a start?
19: No. So I got on the complaints of the bank. They said, we'll be giving you an answer within 5 days. And the answer was to freeze my bank account. Now, once your account's frozen, the only option is to ring the 1300 number. Have you ever rung a 1300 number at a bank?
16: Yes, your call's important to us and you sit there for 2 hours.
17: Yeah, dial one, press two.
19: It's shocking. Mm. So I'm on the phone for 2 hours getting my accounts back. And the girl said, look, we've got so many responses, we haven't had time to open them. Mm. So instead of opening them, they just freeze people's accounts.
16: Oh. Are they required to do that by APRA regulation, or are they doing that by just bank decision?
19: No, it's a AUSTRAC.
16: AUSTRAC. So this is the Financial Crimes Tracking Organisation in Australia.
19: Yes.
16: So AUSTRAC is demanding they close your bank account.
19: Not at all. The banks are interpreting the laws.
17: Right.
19: It's not AUSTRAC. AUSTRAC tell them what they're looking for. But questions like, what is the source of your net wealth, drug dealer? Huh. Or what's the account being used for? Banking, for Christ's sake.
17: Yes. Yeah.
19: You know.
17: So
16: what happened? Yeah.
17: What point was yours frozen? What happened?
19: Well, then I was 2 hours on the phone and I got it back eventually.
17: Yeah.
19: But I then contacted the highest person in the bank and I got some action very, very fast. But I spoke to everybody. But, I mean, all the emails I'm getting, like... I went to a bank and the bank had closed.
17: Mm.
19: You know, I was there on my walking frame and they kept me 2 hours waiting, standing up. I mean, the service is non-existent.
17: And Noel, what happens if someone had their bank account frozen because of this, but they needed that money urgently for medical expenses, they had to go to hospital, anything, what happens then?
19: In my own case, I was having carpet layers arriving next day to lay some carpets and they wanted to be paid in advance. There's all sorts of emergencies.
17: Yeah.
16: Now, so I understand you set up discussions with AUSTRAC and the Australian Banking Association. And what did they say?
19: And senior bank executives as well. Well, they're all saying it's the law.
17: Oh, and it's causing stress to people. I mean,
16: Can I clarify something? You had a massive number of comments to after your article.
19: Yes.
16: Was there a pattern of behaviour where Australians have said, yes, I was also shut out of my bank account? What's repeatedly triggering it?
19: Because they didn't get the ID back or it wasn't quite right.
16: But the bank's not processing it in their back of office structure, are they?
19: I know.
17: If
19: you go to buy a house, the agent must now ask you the source of your funds.
17: Really?
19: So I think it's a breach of privacy. If you're buying a house, why should the agent know? But that's the law.
17: Wouldn't they just say, I work and I save money? No,
19: that's not your bloody business. And they say,
17: what happened when you spoke to the manager? What did they say to you?
19: I spoke to a very, very, very senior guy in the bank. And he referred me to his number three man in the whole bank. And we've had long discussions.
17: Can they agree that there's a problem?
19: Yes, but it's the processing time and it's the staff, you know. Oh. They're so busy cutting staff and branches, they just don't have any staff.
16: So, Noel, could just hold the line. I want to take some calls because as you experienced your article, people are finding themselves shut out of the bank accounts when they're just trying to comply with sort of paperwork and identity for the banks. Angie of Palm Woods, what's your story, Angie? Morning.
20: Good morning. I had a bank account put on hold and they said that I hadn't filled out all the bank details and they're just wanting to know about my money. I had $200 in it. Mm. So I told them, how can I get my money? And the only way I could get it was to do this stupid government survey. So I ended up just closing the account, got my money that way.
17: Yeah.
20: And, like, when I go into a bank and they ask me what I'm using my money that I'm withdrawing for, I just say to the girl now, oh, I'm having a boob job.
17: That's a good one. And what does she say?
20: She just looks at you, but, you know, I just think, well, how dare they know what I'm using my money for?
16: Angie, thank you. Noel, this is not uncommon, is that right?
19: Absolutely common. Like a guy emailed me, he needed to withdraw $40,000 to buy an antique car in cash. They said, we won't do it. He said, right, I've got $2 million in my account. I'll take it out if you don't. And they did it.
17: Yes. Yeah, see, if you tell them you're going to go, close your account and go to another bank, then that scares them, doesn't it?
19: Yes, but have you ever tried to open a bank account? Like, changing bank accounts is harder than changing your spouse, I can tell you.
16: So what they're trying to do is they're trying to combat organised crime or money laundering. But what they're doing is to people who've been long-standing customers are filling in the paperwork, but the bank, it doesn't have the staff to assess the paperwork and log it in their system. So the banks are shutting people out of their own bank account, which has immediate and dramatic impact.
19: Sure. And I spoke to a very senior banker in charge of a lot of this. And he said, we can get it all from the bank account. We can look at anyone's bank account and know exactly what they're doing.
16: So why aren't they? Why doesn't the government know this?
19: I have no idea.
17: It's 22 past 7 on 612 ABC Brisbane. Noel Whittaker with us, financial expert, talking about his tackle with the banks, and maybe it's the same as yours, 1300 222 612. Have you had your accounts frozen because you've been trying to answer some of the paperwork that they want you to answer now?
16: So there are two key questions, Noel, that they ask you. So what are those questions, Noel? One is identity and the other one is what you're using the account for or the money for. Is that right?
19: No. The first question is, what is the source of your net worth? Now, it would take me a book about my age, how I got my net worth.
17: Yeah.
19: And do you think a drug dealer is going to say I'm a drug dealer? Come on, I was dope dealing. It's a stupid question. And secondly, why would you ask, what do I want the bank account for? I think most people know what you want the bank account for.
17: I had a friend who just wanted some extra money. She wanted to extend credit or something. She was going overseas.
19: Yep.
17: The rigmarole of doing that when you ring up, they make you go online. It was terrible. And she is savvy with computers, and yet it got to her. It's your money. You should be able to get it when you need it.
16: Let's take a call. Noel Whittaker is our guest. Rod of North Lakes. What's your experience, Rod?
21: Oh, this is Big Brother on steroids. I am so sick of this digital interference, I cannot tell you.
16: Are you an accountant, as I understand, is that right?
21: I'm a chartered accountant and a tax agent, so I confront this every day.
16: So what's happening to your customers?
21: Oh, well, never mind closing bank accounts. You would sell a house, and now there's this form to fill in. Are you sure you're not from overseas? Who are you selling to? And I had someone in a deceased estate absolutely paranoid because they had to send their mother into a home, so they had an auction. And until they got this document, they weren't interested. No, we need this document. It's just completely out of hand.
17: And how stressful and upsetting for that person, as you said. They're dealing enough with having to put their mother in a home and then they have that. As you said before, Steve and Noel, the customer service now is lacking. There's no human interaction or feeling, empathy or anything.
16: Rod, thank you very much. Rod is an accountant. Let's go to Jeff of Eaton's Hill. Jeff, morning.
22: Good morning.
16: Your experience?
1: Well, my experience is almost the exact opposite to Noel's. I, a month or so ago, got an email that I thought was spam coming from Westpac telling me that I had to go through and confirm who I was. And I could do it either online or I could download the documents attached.
16: You're a lucky man by the sounds of it.
1: I went online and one of the things I had to do was download a copy of my passport or my driver's licence. So I attempted to do this, and to cut it short, after about three attempts to get there... Good morning.
16: Your experience?
1: Well, my experience is almost the exact opposite to Noel's. I, a month or so ago, got an email that I thought was spam coming from Westpac telling me that I had to go through and confirm who I was. And I could do it either online or I could download the documents attached.
16: You're a lucky man by the sounds of it.
1: I went online and one of the things I had to do was download a copy of my passport or my driver's license. So I attempted to do this.

0: got a phone call from a gentleman from Westpac who apologised for what had happened. He said, I can see that you've been with our bank for 40 years. I'm very sorry you've had this experience. I wonder if I could prevail upon you just to go to the Strathpine Bank tomorrow morning. I'll have a person there waiting to receive you and we will sort it out.
1: Wow.
0: And in the meantime, I'm going to send you a gift.
1: What?
0: I said, you don't need to do that. So I went to the Strathpine branch. There was a young lady waiting for me. I showed her my passport. She downloaded. She said, thank you very much. We're sorry for the inconvenience. About a week later, I got this beautiful Maggie beer parcel of all sorts of different foods and chips and biscuits and all sorts of things.
1: Wow!
0: So, I mean, I think Noel needs to go to Westpac.
2: Oh, good.
1: Thanks,
2: for Westpac.
1: Thanks, Jeff.
2: Good on you, Jeff. Look, there's another text here
3: Westpac
2: that says...
3: Westpac owns St George. Yeah,
2: oh, there you go. Westpac owns St George. My account was frozen when I didn't respond to a text message. I rarely take my phone when out. No other notifications. I happened to be at the bank during... doing regular transactions and was informed the account had been frozen, queried why it was frozen and also why I wasn't informed. Huge balance, all boiled down to being unaware of the said text. But someone else said, I was so happy the bank asked my auntie with dementia what she needed the money for. She had been sent there by a scammer to get the money out. If they didn't ask, she would have withdrawn a large amount and given it to the scammer. So I can see they are trying to protect you, Noel.
1: Let's take another call.
3: Sure, I agree.
1: Erwin of the Sunshine Coast, it happened to you?
4: Yes, this happened to me at November last year.
1: How did you get your account back open?
4: I did get it back open, but it took me like 3 months.
2: Oh, God.
1: And they had shut you out of your own bank account?
4: Yes, it was my self-managed super fund bank account that I used to live off.
2: Oh.
4: Luckily, I had a credit card with another bank that I could use to pay.
1: How did it happen? Why did it happen, Erwin?
4: Oh, they asked me to update my trust details. And I'm not home a lot. I'm travelling around and I'm pretty hopeless with checking emails because I get so many.
1: You're not the only one, yep.
2: Hmm.
4: And anyway, once I realised they'd blocked my account, I went and got all the details from my accountant, gave them the latest trust deeds, and that was 18 days after they blocked it. And it took me 3 visits, I think, at least to the bank, and they're telling me, yes, it's going to be open at the end of business today, and it wasn't.
1: Crikey, yeah.
4: In the end, I said to them, I sent a message to them, that they're just nothing but incompetent idiots in their verification team and that I want access to my money so I can close my bank account.
1: Erwin, thank you very much for your call. Noel, what's the solution to this, Noel Whittaker?
3: Mate, the whole trouble is they want you to go to the branch, but when you can find a branch, there's about a 2-mile queue.
2: Yes. Yeah.
3: This is the problem.
1: And I assume that if you're an elderly person as well, they're a bit slower at doing all the digital paperwork and the digital uploads, and going to the branch is not that easy. In other words, this is a real disadvantage to their customers who've been with them for decades.
3: Yeah, and I'm pretty computer savvy, but it's not always easy to download a form on some of these things either. It can be difficult.
2: So what's the solution, Noel? What do we need? What needs to be done?
3: We need less red tape. They talk about the productivity crisis. This is just making us all so unproductive. We just need to sort it out.
2: Yep, sort it out.
1: And the banks have admitted to you that their back office isn't catching up with the wave of paperwork coming in from clients trying to re-establish their identity or their bona fides.
3: The girl on the phone said that, but the bank senior bloke said that she was misinformed. So we've got to work out who can believe on that one.
1: All right, Noel, thanks very much. Best of luck.
3: Thanks, Steve. Nice talking to you.
1: And you.
2: Yeah, keep your calls coming through about what's happening with your bank. 1300 222 612. News is coming up at 7:30. After that, what do you call a lawyer turned comedian, turned writer, turned actor, turned TV presenter? Or you call them Sean McAuliffe, and you'll hear why he's headed to Brisbane. Something very special that you're interested in, Steve.
1: Very interested. Thank you, Loretta.
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0: ABC Gold Coast News. Good morning, I'm Dominic Cansdale. Fitness influencer and former Bachelor contestant Sam Wood is due to face court this morning on several domestic violence charges following his arrest in Noosa on the weekend. Owen Jux has more.
1: Sam Wood was arrested after police were called to a property on the Hastings Street beachfront on Saturday night amid reports of alleged domestic violence. Police yesterday charged Mr. Wood with the domestic violence offence of assault occasioning bodily harm and strangulation in a domestic setting. The 46-year-old Victorian was refused bail and is due to face Maroochydore Magistrates Court this morning. Mr. Wood found fame on the 2015 season of The Bachelor Australia and has since become the face of a home fitness program.
0: The Sydney Roosters say they always had the belief they could win the NRL Premiership after beating the Newcastle Knights 19-18 in the grand final. ABC Sports' Amanda Shalala reports from Stadium Australia.
2: The Knights had a 12-6 advantage at halftime, but the Roosters controlled proceedings from there in a gritty decider. Daly Cherry-Evans kicked a field goal with 10 minutes left to give his side a 7-point lead, and it proved the difference with Greg Marju scoring a converted try late. 15 years after winning his first premiership as a rookie with Manly, Cherry-Evans was overjoyed to win his second in his final NRL season.
3: So proud of the group and just so fortunate to be a part of two clubs' history.
2: The 37-year-old will now join Hull FC in England's Super League.
0: The Gold Coast City Council will consider how private businesses could use public parks for outdoor dining. Danielle Maher has the details.
4: Under the proposal, private businesses next to parks could use the public spaces for commercial dining. A report to Council's Planning and Regulation Committee notes the move could impact the amenity of parks and community access. It recommends consultation be undertaken to gauge public opinions on commercial dining in public parks. It notes consultation would help Council determine whether any further investigation into the proposal is warranted. The report recommends 3 weeks of consultation in November or December or the first half of next year. The committee meets tomorrow.
0: A review has found gaps in the Gold Coast's preparedness for natural disasters. Christopher Tester reports.
5: The Council's Disaster Resilience Report gives the city a score of 57 out of 100, up from 38 2 years ago. Power failures were identified as the Council's greatest cascading vulnerability, potentially disrupting water, sewerage, communication and transport infrastructure. However, the report also notes that while the Council maintains strong modelling on climate, flooding risks and coastal storm tides, that data is not being consistently used to inform decisions about investment in infrastructure. The report suggests this should be addressed in the Council's new planning framework currently under development.
0: New data shows legal tobacco sales rose by 55% in Queensland after a state crackdown on shops selling illegal cigarettes. Governments across the country have been battling to squash the illicit tobacco trade, with some premiers calling for the federal government to slash the excise to make the legal product cheaper. But Assistant Minister for Customs, Julian Hill, says Queensland's results prove strong laws and enforcement are enough to turn the tide.
6: Queensland's results build on South Australia's pioneering approach that shows that this sustained enforcement disrupts illegal markets and can drive consumers back to legitimate products, as well as prompt more Australians to quit smoking.
0: In the AFLW, the Suns will be buoyed heading into round 9 after their first ever Q Clash win over the weekend. The Gold Coast overpowered Brisbane by 20 points at Ipswich on Saturday, moving up to fourth on the ladder and marking 5 consecutive wins. They'll next take on second-placed Melbourne in Mackay on Saturday night, who beat Collingwood by 21 points yesterday afternoon. And checking the weather, partly cloudy across the Gold Coast today with a slight chance of a shower, a top of 27 degrees. Right now it's 20 in Canungra, 22 degrees in Coolangatta and 19 degrees on the Seaway. 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
10: And Steve Austin.
11: ABC Brisbane.
10: I keep trying to squeeze it in before she speaks.
11: Never mind. Yes, Steve is sitting in for Craig today. Craig,
10: you're getting three tomorrow. For the price of two.
11: A lot of your comments and reaction to our interview with Noel Whittaker about banks, customer service and locking people out of their accounts.
10: I'm very surprised at how many people are trying to meet the requirements set by the federal government that apparently is there to try and combat money laundering or organised crime, where you have to prove your identity and you say, what am I going to use the bank account for? And from now on, if it comes up, I'm going to say, well, I'm illegally importing weapons into Australia and I need a place to hide, the immoral gains that I have earned from this arms trade. Mm. I wonder if they'll actually read and say, what?
11: No,
10: what? Then, you're an arms dealer?
11: Then the federal police will come around to your place. But we'll take more of your calls in a moment. And also, well, this is a very interesting topic that you've got a book that you've been reading by Sean McAuliffe, and it's about an explorer that we all learnt about in school, Steve.
10: Matthew Flinders and his cat, who has a lovely name.
11: Trim the cat.
10: He gave it away. Or does everyone know that?
11: Isn't it known that he apparently had Trim the cat with him while he's exploring?
10: It's very well known. Sean is coming for the Brisbane Writers Festival. I'll be interviewing him on Saturday the 11th. But the book, be warned, it's very funny. Mm-hmm. It's satire. Even the references at the back of the book, you know, where they say, I can say this with authority because of this particular original source.
11: Right.
10: I kept going back to different sources in the book. Uh-huh. And Sean writes something like, I couldn't find the exact page.
11: What you're saying is it's sort of true.
10: Well, it's true, but it's true with a little bit of alliteration. Can we take a quick call before we go to Sean?
11: No, can we go to traffic?
10: All right, we'll do the traffic. Yeah. All right, yes, Mum.
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12: Good morning. If you're driving through Murarrie, just watch out. We have a broken down car that's on the Gateway Motorway. It's southbound after the Port of Brisbane Motorway overpass. So crews have reduced speeds to 60 through there for safety. We have a collision in Newport on Griffith Road near Constance Court to steer clear of. Fire crews are in attendance. Apart from that, we are in the clear of any incidents across Brisbane and we're delay free on all of the majors. Heading up to the Sunshine Coast on the Bruce Highway, you've got a smooth run through Caboolture and through the Glasshouse Mountains area with absolutely no holdups as you make your way along the Sunshine Motorway through Sippy Downs and even Mountain Creek in the clear. And Gold Coast, we are looking great for the M1 and the Gold Coast Highway. I'm Jess Miller from ATN with all the latest ABC traffic.
10: Thank you, Jess.
11: Thank you, Jess. Stephen, just sit for a minute. 23 degrees at Deagon, Heathwood is 21, Thornside 22, 20 at Redbank Plains, Regent's Park is 20, so is Woodford. The Gold Coast and the Sunshine Coast also 20 degrees.
10: Stephen from Forest Lake, you were also shut out of your very own bank account, no doubt because you told your bank, I'm an organised crime figure and I'm using the account to store my illegal funds.
13: I wish.
11: So what happened to
10: you? What happened?
13: No, well, look, what happened is one day I received an email into my inbox, you know, it said it was from the bank and that I had to, you know, provide my ID details again to be able to use the account.
10: Again, yes.
13: I mean, we've been with the bank for probably at least 30 years. We've got credit cards. We had a home loan. We've got savings accounts. And I mean, you get so many scam emails a day pretending to be from this company and that company. So I just forgot about it. Didn't do anything about it. As you do, life goes on. And one day we tried to log into our internet banking and we couldn't get in. So I had to ring the bank and that's when I discovered, no, the email was genuine. We had to prove who we were again to be able to use our account and access our own money. And it was the same bank as Noel Whittaker's. It was St. George. So.
10: Right, there we go.
11: Yeah.
10: This is happening all over. Apparently people are getting shut out of their own bank account all over Australia.
13: Crazy. Yeah, I know. It's so frustrating.
11: Like, I get it. I get that people are being scammed. I get that it's a safety, security issue.
10: Yeah. This is supposedly to fight money laundering and it's absurd. You know, it's absurd. You know, what criminals have... Yes, I told the bank honestly and openly that this was stolen money and I was giving it to
13: them. Proceeds of crime in the bank account. I put them underneath my mattress.
10: Thank you, Stephen.
11: Go back to doing that, digging a hole in the backyard.
10: Speaking with Sean McAuliffe in just a moment.
14: Kids, they're small, they're loud. They think they know everything. 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
10: I gave up trying to correct her. My name's Steve Austin. It's not Craig Zonka. I'm filling in for Craig. He's in tomorrow. Curiosities and chaos. That's the fascinating mind of Sean McAuliffe. He's done law, screen, stage, and written to page just recently. His book is out now. On Matthew Flinders going into the dark colonial past of Australia. And I feel a little bit guilty, but I've been laughing. Now, should you laugh at the dark colonial past of Australia?
11: But he's headed to the River City for the Brisbane Writers' Festival, and you are going to be talking to him there, aren't you?
10: For the Brisbane Writers' next Saturday, the 11th of October,
11: okay, yep.
10: For the Brisbane Writers' Festival. Sean, we've been having an argument. Is it McAuliffe or McAuliffe? Everyone, we hear several different ways that your name is pronounced. Morning.
17: Oh, hello. Hello, Craig. I mean, Steve.
10: Well done.
17: Hello, well. Loretta. Look, it's my father pronounces it, and I invite you to pronounce it this way. He pronounces it McAuliffe.
11: Oh.
10: McAuliffe.
17: He's Maltese.
11: Lovely.
17: And he uses an accent, but I feel like I don't feel comfortable using his accent, so I always pronounce it McAuliffe. But I'm wrong. I've been told by many Maltese people that I'm pronouncing my own surname wrong.
11: Oh, really?
10: So well, it should happened? Be McAuliffe.
11: McAuliffe. What happened at school then, Sean?
17: At school, everyone, because my first name's Sean and my middle name's Patrick, everyone just assumed it was an Irish or Scottish name. So it didn't come up in those old days. In those old days, it didn't come up at all. And it's only most recently that because I took Dad back to his homeland and we had a look around and everything. And I started changing the pronunciation. So McAuliffe, if you wouldn't mind.
11: Well, that's the way it's spelt, really. McAuliffe. It makes sense when you see it like that and you hear it like that, I think. I'm going to call you that from now on. Sean McAuliffe with us this morning. All right. Well, why Matthew Flinders, we want to know. Of all the figures in Australian history you could have chosen, what was it about Flinders that made you think, you know, I need to spend a couple of years looking into this man?
17: Well, I think one of the advantages was I'd already known a bit about him because I'd... So this is a commission. I've never been commissioned to write a book before. So I was asked to write a book about Australian history. I guess on the basis of Tony Abbott's book doing so well, they figured, wow, clearly anybody can write a history book. You know,
10: you're a cheeky bugger.
17: You don't have to be a historian. I think there's so much stuff available. It's many, many books been written about Australian history, and you just have to read them. It was so simple. I don't know why I didn't think of this years ago.
10: So I went to your citations in the book, Sean.
17: Yes.
10: And to see how you made authoritative statements. And then what caught my eye was I can't find the exact page.
17: Yeah, I didn't write a lot of things down. Like, I had a lot of books and references and things, but because I hadn't done it before, I didn't make copious notes about exact page numbers. But it's all true. The book is all true. And you know, I don't think I have to do all the work. I think sometimes the reader has to. If you're really interested, you know, Steve, if you're really interested in, you have to read the entire book that I read in order to find the page number.
11: Well, we learnt about explorers at school, Matthew Flinders, you know, so was it, I suppose we don't really delve deeply while we're at school, so was it something interesting that caught your attention while you were doing this?
17: I guess it did come from my early days at school. We went on an excursion to Encounter Bay because I'm from South Australia. And so Encounter Bay looms very large in the legend of Matthew Flinders because that's the time that he crossed paths with a boat coming the other way that was a French vessel. So there was the two countries were at war, and not Australia, but Great Britain and France were at war. But they are allowed not to engage with each other if they're on scientific expeditions. So what was happening was that South Australia Australia was being circumnavigated by the French as well as the British, and so there was a race on. So you know, really, we could be if they did it first. We could be French We could be a French colony. We could imagine the cheese and the imagine how much better the food would be. Yeah.
10: One of the things I enjoyed was your voice, your satirical voice in your authoritative historical writing comes through in a very funny way. And I want to know, do you think we remember facts better if they're told with humour, Sean? Well, Sean Micallef.
17: I guess it's what I'll answer that question. My head turned. That's who I am. I think because I'd done Mad as Hell for, 15 seasons, 11 years, and I kind of applied a particular way of looking at things, or we did, to the topical events of the week. And I thought, well, I wonder if that would be a way to look at history, look at have a broader canvas and just see something about our own history. We're very uncomfortable in Australia. When I say we, I guess I'm talking about, those descendants of white European settlers or immigrants. We all feel a bit uncomfortable about our colonial history. And I think the reason we do that is because, we're just used to tiptoeing around and not really talking about it. So I figured this is just one way of doing it. And I think maybe with looking at it, it's satirical non-fiction. I think it's a new genre. I don't think anyone's ever done this before.
10: Sean Micallef is our guest. You might know him as Sean McAuliffe or Sean McAuliffe, depending on whether you're Irish or not.
11: He'll answer to anything.
10: And he is a guest at the Brisbane Writers Festival. You can actually see Sean in flesh, in the person, by going to bwf.org.au and book to see him on Sunday as part of the Brisbane Writers Festival. Is it true that he was a devotee of the book Robinson Crusoe, Sean? Is that true?
17: It is. He loved the book. It was the first book that he read it as a child. And of course, it's a tale of someone who goes to sea and gets marooned and has a friend and
10: My Man Friday, is that what you call it?
17: and in a way, he did that. I mean, he did that. He went away to see himself. He ended up having a couple of shipwrecks, in fact, and being imprisoned. And he did have a friend. He had a friend called Bungari, who actually accompanied him on the majority of the circumnavigation. So he was a...
10: So he lived the novel.
17: He did. He pretty much patterned his life. He was inspired by it. I don't think he realised it was a satire. If I'd written a satire about the grasping and all-encompassing nature of empire, and I don't think Matthew actually realised that it was a joke about how excessive it is. And so he kind of fell victim to the promises of the empire, and he wanted some glory for himself, and he never got it. And he's a very relatable person. I think had he been a big success in his life, which he wasn't. I would be less interested in him. I think the fact that he was a bit of a loser makes him vastly more interesting and relatable.
10: Well, didn't lose his head like Captain Cook, though.
17: No. Well, he had that. He had his head intact. Although, oddly enough, his grandson, who was an archaeologist, donated his own head to the Museum of Natural History, and they lost it.
11: Is that where the saying comes from? You lost your head.
17: I'm sure it is. This is all true. It's a very, very interesting story.
11: Oh, hey, what about Trim the cat? Has history underestimated Trim?
17: No, if anything, I think he's been blown up out of all proportion. I think, Matthew is largely responsible for this. I'm calling him Matthew like I know him, but I feel I do. I live with him for so long. But Matthew Flinders would loved his cat in a very, healthy way. And he wrote poems about his cat, and and the cat accompanied him on the journey. And if you see any statue of Matthew Flinders, usually there is a cat down by his feet, the book is a bit different because on the cover you'll see the cat is on his head.
10: I had to look twice.
17: Yeah, well, it's a good cover, isn't it? If anything's going to sell this book, it's the cover.
10: Why has that man got a cat on his head?
11: Yeah, that's right. So would you do something like this again? Did you enjoy, this work with Matthew Flinders?
17: I did. And I was inspired by Tony Abbott's book of, history.
10: On Australia, the history of Australia.
17: Yeah, I think probably the next work will be about Tony Abbott. I'll write about Tony Abbott, and that'll be done. I'll close the circle then. I'll write that, and hopefully he'll cooperate and participate in an authorised biography, because he hasn't had one yet. If you speak to him, as I'm sure you do, from time to time, just ask him, off air, just whether he'd be interested, and maybe give him my phone number.
11: Well, Holly on the text line says, will it be called Onion Skin?
17: Onion Skin's a good, at the very least, a chapter heading. I think that's probably middle of the book, maybe towards the end of the book. I don't know. Tony's lived such a long and rich life. Who knows? Who knows what he'll have done by the time that the book gets published?
10: Well, Sean Micallef, I hope you solve your identity crisis and work out how your name is actually pronounced. I look forward to interviewing you live before a recorded audience on Sunday, the 11th, at the Brisbane Writers Festival.
11: Steve, I think you said Saturday before, but it's actually Sunday, 9:30 yes. to 10:30 at Parkside Marquee there, so the Brisbane Writers Festival. Head to bwf.org.au.
10: Sean, thank you.
17: Thank you. I'll be there both days, depending on when you turn up.
11: Thanks, Sean.
10: Sean Micallef at the Brisbane Writers Festival, bwf.org.au.
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8: This is Craig Zonka and Loretta Ryan.
11: Now, Steve, I'm feeling like... Yeah, it's Steve Austin, not Craig. Craig for tomorrow. Steve, I'm feeling like a song. What do you have there on your list?
10: Sunny Came Home. This is by Sean Colvin on 612 ABC Brisbane, 8:30 to 8. It's a public holiday Monday, the 5th of October. King's birthday. It's not his birthday till November 14, but who's counting?

0: Sean Colvin, Sonny Came Home on 612 ABC Brisbane, where it's 5 minutes to wait with Loretta Ryan and...
1: Steve Austin.
0: Thank goodness.
1: $6 million man.
0: I can tell a person's generation when they say...
1: When they know that.
0: They say
1: that
0: if it's the older generation, it's the $6 million man.
1: Yes.
0: If it's the next generation, it's the wrestler.
1: That's right, I know. Mm. There you go. But every time you move, you make that noise. So it goes back to $6 million. Yeah, that's right. That's the noise.
0: Lynn, you've been shut out of your bank account. For what reason? Just last week, apparently.
2: Yes. I just thought I haven't been doing it for years. I mean, we've been banking with one of the big banks for over 44 years. So
0: you're a long-standing valued customer.
2: Well, I don't know about value. It's not a terribly big portfolio, but, you know.
0: Mm-hmm.
2: Anyway,
0: yeah.
2: So I thought I'll move to this other one where I used to do a bit of trading on the shares, so I know how to do
0: costs. Yep.
2: So I thought, well, I have an account there. We've had it there since 1972 as well. So, but very, very inactive. Just gets the money in and I just go and draw out.
0: So what happened?
2: So I did the internet transfer, and the first bank stopped it, the one that I normally do all my banking with.
1: So stop the transfer.
2: Stop the transfer. They blocked the internet. So then the automatic message says, you know, your thing's blocked.
1: You've been blocked.
2: So I ring up to see if I can fix it up. I presume I've done something wrong or you ought to change your password or something.
0: Yep.
2: And then they reassure me that it's blocked. And then they put me through to someone who's, I think he rang me.
1: Yeah.
0: Okay, so but what was the end result? I'm just running out of time. Forgive me, Lynn.
2: Yeah, so what happened? They grilled me. They wanted to know all about them. And they didn't care that I was a long-term customer.
1: No.
2: What are you wanting to do with it? Why are you transferring? I was transferring it to my son. Why are you transferring this? That was the second one.
1: But you're a customer of 50 years. They're grilling you. Did they end up giving it to you?
2: No. It's still blocked, I presume.
1: Still blocked?
2: But my daughter-in-law, she said that the government has asked them to watch out for scams, money laundering, drugs, etc., avoiding tax, family pressuring parents, elderly, or the elderly, to do things they don't want, etc. And she's an admin with the church, and she said they get it.
1: They get it. And unfortunately, this is going on, and it is. They're trying to protect you, but by doing that, they're making it stressful for you.
0: Lynn, thank you very much. I'm keen to know how that ends up. Lynn, we'll keep in touch on that.
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5: Good morning again. Fire crews are in attendance for a car fire in Fortitude Valley. This is on Turbo Street near School Street. Please avoid the area if you're doing the run around Brisbane. It is looking pretty decent. We've got no issues at all for the Western Freeway in either direction. Centenary Highway moving along nicely. If you're doing the journey up towards the Sunshine Coast on the Bruce Highway, you'll just see a broken down car along the way. This is through Biwa. It's prior to Roy's Road, not causing delays. In terms of the Sunny Coast itself, that is looking beautiful for the Sunshine Motorway through Sippy Downs and Mountain Creek. No issues for Nicollin Way. And if you're doing the journey towards the Gold Coast on the M1, that is smooth sailing right the way through with no dramas on the Gold Coast Highway. 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
1: Thought Alison's text was funny when she said she was asked by a bank if she had an overseas bank account. She said, of course I don't have an overseas account. It's harder enough having an account in Australia. Which is so true, Alison.
0: After 8:30, Bill McDonald's filling in for Steve Austin, who's filling in for Craig Zonka, who's filling in for himself.
1: Steve, thank you so much for sitting on the chair today, filling in for Craig.
0: Thank you for tolerating me. It's been fun.
1: Love it.
0: News is not far away, then AM.
6: Hi, I'm Rachel Mealy on AM After the News. The Federal Police investigating the Fly Dubai hijackers' links to Australia and global leaders heading to the Pacific to see firsthand the impact of climate change.
1: Good morning.
4: Morning, ABC News with Sue Fitzpatrick. Former Bachelor contestant and fitness influencer Sam Wood is due to appear in court today, accused of multiple domestic violence offences. The 46-year-old was arrested in Noosa on the Sunshine Coast on Saturday night after police were called to reports of a domestic violence incident. He's since been charged with assault occasioning bodily harm as a domestic violence offence and strangulation in a domestic setting. He was refused bail and is due to face Maroochy Magistrates Court this morning. The Queensland Police Service's annual report reveals the service is struggling with its public perception of integrity. Ned Hammond reports.
7: Data in QPS's annual report, tabled in Parliament last week, has revealed the service missed all its benchmarks on public views of police integrity. Aiming for 75% benchmarks, the service found only 55.9% of people think police are honest. 65.9% of Queenslanders said they trusted police, and only 52.3% said they believe police treat people fairly and equally. The metrics are measured using the National Survey of Community Satisfaction with Policing, which has been discontinued. A spokesperson for QPS says the service was working to develop a replacement.
4: Residents of a southern Queensland town that's slated to host Australia's biggest data centre fear their views are being overlooked. Grace Nakamura has the story.
8: The Crisafulli government says it will roll out a planning framework that makes it the responsible assessor for data centres, closer in line with rules for renewable energy developments. It comes as the Western Downs Regional Council is already assessing a proposal for the largest data centre in Australia. Mayor Andrew Smith says the state government has guaranteed his council will remain the lead assessor for the project.
9: We are confident in our ability to assess large-scale development.
8: A Queensland government spokesperson said data centres will be treated no worse and no better than mining, renewables or tourism projects.
4: The Brisbane Olympics boss says while the game's emblem has unveiled earlier than planned, it's attracted a huge positive response. The emblem was prematurely revealed in a video posted to the Brisbane 2032 YouTube channel on Friday night, ahead of an unveiling event which will still go ahead in Brisbane today. Organising Committee President Andrew Liveris says the emblem is being received very well.
10: The reality is that we are here and it's a phenomenal response. I can't tell you the amount of commentary, huge percentage, 80-odd percent approval rating. That's very unusual for anything like this in prior Olympics.
4: Overseas now, it's been revealed the pilot accused of trying to hijack a passenger plane travelling between Dubai and Tel Aviv last week studied in Australia. Here's Middle East correspondent Matthew Doran.
11: The Australian Federal Police have confirmed an investigation has been launched into any links the pilot has to Australia. It's been widely reported he's an Omani national by the name of Hamam Al-Hamami, and a LinkedIn profile seen by a number of media outlets prior to being deleted suggested he studied at Melbourne's RMIT. The university isn't commenting. The ABC's been told the man had studied in Australia from 2015 to 2017. Counter-terrorism officers will be looking at whether he was radicalised in Australia. He's accused of attacking his co-pilot with an axe and trying to crash the plane carrying more than 170 passengers before his plot was foiled by some of those passengers storming the cockpit.
4: The US says it has withdrawn all its bombers from an RAF base in England, which was the target of a suspected terror plot. US aircraft had used RAF Fairford as a base to launch attacks on Iran. Last week, six people were arrested on suspicion of preparation of terrorist acts. In sports, Sydney Roosters NRL coach Trent Robinson has praised departing player Mark Nwonganit Awase after helping the Tricolours to a first NRL premiership since 2019. The winger scored two brilliant tries in the 19-18 win over Newcastle in the grand final. Meantime, the Roosters also claimed the NRLW premiership, defeating Brisbane 30 points to 6. Queensland's weather isolated to scattered showers and the chance of a thunderstorm in southern districts. Isolated showers on the east coast, south of Yeppoon and north of Townsville. Sunny elsewhere. Cairns and Townsville 29, Mackay and Bundaberg 28, Rockhampton 31, Mount Isa 37. In the southeast, a partly cloudy day. Brisbane and Logan 28, Ipswich 30, the Gold and Sunshine Coast 27 and Toowoomba 25.
6: Good morning, welcome to AM. I'm Rachel Mealy, coming to you from the lands of the Turrbal and Yuggera people in Brisbane. On today's program, the sadistic online cult network described by the FBI as modern-day terrorism spreading across Australia. And rocket scientists converge on a remote sheep station for a high-tech and high-velocity international challenge.
12: They're making them completely from scratch, performing all the verification and analysis on them. Some of them are even making their parts in-house at their universities.
6: An Australian counter-terrorism team is investigating a Fly Dubai pilot's links to Australia after he allegedly tried to crash a plane bound for Tel Aviv on Wednesday. The 29-year-old Omani national is believed to have studied in Australia. But as more details emerge about the pilot, there are questions over Israel's aviation security protocols and what role counter-terrorism agencies will play in the investigation. Catherine Gregory reports.
13: A clearer picture is emerging about the attempted Fly Dubai plane hijacking and the man allegedly behind it. And while Omani national, 29-year-old Hamam al-Hamami's exact motive for attacking his co-pilot with an axe and trying to crash the plane is unclear, authorities and experts believe he harboured extremist views.
14: There is a litany of information, mostly unconfirmed in the public domain, that would strongly suggest that it looks a lot like that it's probably a terrorist attack.
13: Dr. Levi West is a research fellow in radicalisation and terrorism at the Australian National University.
14: The overwhelming majority of plane hijackings has something to do with some kind of ideological motivation.
13: Dr. West also points to the reports coming out of the Middle East revealing that al-Hamami was barred from flying on his own country's airline because of concerns about extremist views. The question is, how did he end up flying a plane bound for Tel Aviv, given Israel has the strictest airline security protocols in the world after repeated incidents in the 1970s? Israel has said it has agreements with foreign carriers to keep pilots of nations without diplomatic ties from flying there.
14: Now, questions being asked about how it is that information that normally goes through to Israel before non-Israeli airlines arrive at Tel Aviv Airport, that has details of the crew and details of the passenger manifest, how it is that this kind of information wasn't picked up in advance, or how it is that this information slipped through the system.
13: Hamam al-Hamami has studied across the world, and according to Associated Press, this included training with Morocco's Royal Air Maroc and a distance learning course in aviation management in the UK. He also studied in Australia under a student visa between 2015 to 2017. Dr. John Bruni is a geopolitical expert from think tank Sage International.
15: Because of that time in Australia, it behooves the Australian authorities to at least go through the motions and make sure that there was no such radicalisation taking place from this individual in Australia while he was here.
13: The ABC understands al-Hamami's Australian visa was cancelled in 2019, not on character grounds, but rather due to his lack of enrolment in a course. Dr. Levi West says it's most likely that he was simply here to study, as any extremist activity would have been identified.
14: The reality is that if he had been engaging in a whole range of terrorism-related activity and engaging with people of interest in Melbourne, then that would have almost certainly come to the attention of the authorities at the time and something would have been done about that.
13: Still, the incident comes at a politically charged time in Israel, with a national election this month and the October 7 anniversary this week. Dr. John Bruni again.
15: The Israeli press are praising the people on the plane who rushed the cockpit and did all that kind of stuff. And it's all very heroic stuff and it plays well. The question, of course, you have to ask is whether Netanyahu is going to be playing that. I suspect he will. Is that opportunistic? Probably. But name me a politician who doesn't play those games.
6: Dr. John Bruni from Sage International, ending that report by Catherine Gregory. The Sydney Roosters are on top of the Rugby League world this morning after both the men's and women's teams won their NRL Grand Finals yesterday. The men got home in a thrilling finish, winning by just 1 point, while the Roosters women completely dominated in their victory. For the losers in the men's final, the Newcastle Knights, it was the end of an emotional ride, rising from bottom of the ladder last season and defying expectations every step of the way. David Sparks has more.
16: Broker away to Sharp, then a short ball to

0: massive hole.
1: A gripping contest decided by the slimmest of margins. The Newcastle Knights, who came into the grand final as underdogs, scored the first try of the game, and then the second when captain Kalyn Ponga ran 95 metres to cross the line.
0: Up they go. Ball tap back for Ponga. He's over the 20, the 30. He's over the 40, Kalyn. Over halfway. Cherry Evans will not catch him.
1: But the class of the Sydney Roosters began to tell, scoring their first try in the 38th minute, and then wearing down the Knights to lead by 7 points with 11 minutes left in the game.
0: And underneath it all is Billy Smith. Try to the Roosters. It had to come. Newcastle looks absolutely gone.
1: The Knights did manage to score one more try, but the Roosters held on to win by a point. It was a fitting way to send off retiring champion and one of the greats of the game, Daly Cherry Evans.
2: You can't win a comp with one person. Everyone's got to do their job, and I just did my job. It's a great club from the top down. I'm so grateful to have won it as a part of this great club.
1: This has been an emotional week for the Knights. They had already brought the Newcastle community together in support of their inspiring rise up the ladder. But on Saturday morning, a tragic turn of events shocked the club and its fans. Thousands of people were lining the streets of Newcastle to farewell the team before it travelled to Sydney for the grand final, when a car struck the crowd, injuring 10 people. An 18-year-old man was arrested at the scene and has been hit with charges including dangerous driving, occasioning grievous bodily harm. After the game, Knights captain Kalyn Ponga acknowledged the impact of the incident.
3: Newcastle people are tough, and they had to do it tough yesterday with something that happened, and you know, our thoughts are with those people as well, the tragedy that happened as we were leaving, but you know, our community just rally around each other. You know.
1: The Sydney Roosters also emerged victorious in the women's grand final yesterday.
4: Picked off there by Koenig. Unbelievable, unstoppable, undefeated premiers.
1: The contest was not nearly as thrilling due to the Roosters' complete dominance. They beat the Brisbane Broncos 30-6. It completes a perfect year for the Roosters women, who went through the season without losing a game. Retiring Roosters champion Millie Boyle says all the ingredients came together in the most important game of the year.
5: We have been building towards this performance all year, and you know, you want to play your best game, play your best, put your best performance on in the grand final, and we felt a real sense of calmness but also confident like going into this game.
1: Freelance sports journalist Matt Carmichael says the Roosters' performance in the women's grand final was extraordinary.
6: That was fearsome, absolutely fearsome, and the Roosters were so awesome in that first half. They absolutely blew the Broncos off the park, and they got that undefeated premiership that they deserve so much. That they are an amazing rugby league team, and Corbin Baxter, Millie Elliott go out with into retirement with premierships, and shout out to Ali Brigginshaw from the Broncos too, because she's been an absolute stalwart and a leader of the women's game, and she retired. Didn't get the premiership, but she's had plenty of success. So good on Ali as well. But yeah, the Roosters women, are they're an amazing team.
7: Freelance sports journalist Matt Carmichael ending that report by David Sparks. Prime Minister Anthony Albanese is among global leaders headed to the Pacific this week to see firsthand how climate change is devastating small island nations. While Australia has spearheaded the push for the meeting to be held in the region, it's also under pressure to cut down on fossil fuel production at home. National climate reporter Romy Stevens has more from Fiji.
8: As the sun sets over Nandi's Wailoaloa Beach, Pacific and Torres Strait Island elders gather for a sacred ritual. The blowing of conch shells is being used to call for people to unite in the fight against climate change.
9: It's happening right in front of our in front of our eyes, eroding away, mangroves dying. Islands getting smaller.
8: Uncle Paul Cabai is among those gathering at the beach on the eve of pre-COP, a multi-day United Nations event featuring high-level climate talks ahead of next month's main conference, COP31.
9: The main message I want to pass to government is to stop what they're doing, stop burning fossil fuel.
8: The Albanese government initially wanted COP31 to be held in Adelaide, but eventually handed hosting rights to Turkey Air in exchange for climate change minister Chris Bowen becoming president of negotiations. The deal also meant Fiji and Tuvalu would host pre-COP with financial backing from Australia. It's a welcomed opportunity for Fiji's Prime Minister Sitiveni Rambuka.
10: We want them to see what damages have been caused by climate change.

0: change.
1: Anthony Albanese's main focus this week will be a leaders event in the low-lying nation of Tuvalu. Australia's poured millions of dollars into the meeting, but been criticised for failing to attract many presidents and prime ministers outside of the Pacific. Sitiveni Rambuka is optimistic about the expected turnout.
0: Even if leaders do not come, their delegations are equipped to participate in the talks and also to take back what they see during their tours of the various places where they will be visiting.
1: Australia's pushed to platform the Pacific's fight against climate change on the world stage as part of broader efforts to strengthen regional relationships. But some Pacific leaders have repeatedly urged the Albanese government to stop expanding fossil fuel projects. Wes Morgan from UNSW's Institute of Climate Risk and Response says carbon emissions from Australia's exports more than double what the country emits domestically.
2: Continuing to open new gas fields, continuing to expand coal mines is a slap in the face for Pacific governments that are looking for Australia to work with them on what they see as an existential threat.
1: Pre-COP will get underway in Nandi today ahead of tomorrow's leaders event in Tuvalu.
3: Romy Stevens with additional reporting by Fiji reporter Lise Mavono. You're listening to AM where it's 16 minutes past 8. A sadistic online cult network described by the FBI as modern-day terrorism is now spreading in Australia. A West Australian teenager who was coerced into the network has shared her experience exclusively with the ABC. The girl's case is among 19 to have emerged over the past 18 months in WA alone, and authorities fear there are more victims. Darina Zavedna reports, and a warning, this story includes strong references to self-harm and suicide.
4: We know the internet has dark corners, but there is a new type of sinister threat. This teenager from Western Australia says she was lured into a cult-like online group.
5: They make people commit suicide. They make people kill their animals. They make people do this, all types of things. And they just do it for content.
4: We can't identify the 14-year-old girl, so we've distorted her voice.
5: I met this guy that chatted for a while, and then he started sending, like, saying, what's your name, how old are you, like, what country you live in. And then I said all that type of stuff, and he says, what you look like, and I send him a photo of myself. And then he started getting a little bit different.
4: She says that requests for nude images turned to incitement for her to self-harm and threats to leak her images if she didn't comply.
5: So I had no choice, and I got told that I had to self-harm for him. I had to use my body to make him happy.
4: When the teenager refused to take her life on live stream, the perpetrator messaged her father.
6: It was like a collage of pictures, and it was like blood, guts, pornographic stuff. I felt sick and like scared at the same time.
4: She was hospitalised and her parents made a report to the police. It's one of 19 sadistic online exploitation cases to have come through to the WA Police Cybercrime Squad in the past 18 months alone.
7: She was brainwashed, intimidated, threatened into a dark place she couldn't get out of.
4: That's the squad's chief superintendent, Peter Foley.
7: I've seen some madness in my career, but what they're doing to children, young people that are acting in our community, it's the saddest thing I've seen.
4: Law enforcement authorities around the world are grappling with this online threat. Last year, the FBI director, Kash Patel, delivered a public warning.
8: What I refer to as modern-day terrorism in America, harming our children by going after them online, causing self-mutilation, suicide, sexual abuse.
4: AFP cybercrime commander Graham Marshall explains these online groups glorify gore and violence.
9: So the motivation generally, and it's a bit like gamification, so these kids are in an online space and it becomes a competition. Once you are in the group, you then have to keep producing something that elevates your status, and that compels the perpetrators to continue to try and coerce their victims into doing ever greater self-harm or other activities that then elevates the notoriety within the group.
4: Commander Marshall says members of these groups are often teenagers themselves.
9: I still, struggle to believe that we can have kids as young as 11 in these groups perpetrating these types of crimes.
4: Police are trying to compile a case against the person that targeted the 14-year-old WA girl. He's believed to be in Eastern Europe. They're urging parents to be vigilant and are desperate to get the message out to other victims.
7: Come forward. Go to someone you trust. Talk with them, share your journey, share your experiences, and come out of that place.
3: Superintendent Peter Foley ending that report by Dorina Zadverna. And if this story has raised concerns for you or anyone you know, you can call Lifeline on 13 11 14. There are around 500,000 veterans in Australia, many living with the physical and psychological scars of their service, and it's the government's job to make sure they're properly compensated and cared for. A Four Corners investigation has found veterans are being put at risk of harm by for-profit companies, aggressively targeting them with DVA-funded treatments like medicinal cannabis and even ketamine. Elise Worthington reports.
10: By the time Stephen Johnstone realised he was addicted to the medicinal cannabis he'd been prescribed by doctors he'd never spoken to, his life was falling apart.
11: I started getting real paranoid. That was a huge warning sign for me, but also just noticing the amount that I was taking and just started to question it, going, why am I getting sent so much? Like, how do I get out of this? And I think also finally accepting that you've got a drug problem.
10: After serving as a medic in Afghanistan, he was diagnosed with chronic pain, PTSD and substance abuse problems, with the Department of Veterans Affairs accepting his conditions were service-related. In mid-2024, he clicked on a Facebook ad for VeteranCan, offering natural therapy for chronic pain, and had a telehealth consultation with a nurse.
12: We will gather some information and then we'll make a DVA application for medicinal cannabis.
11: Okay.
10: He told her substance abuse was one of his DVA accepted conditions, but downplayed cannabis was a problem. A recording of that consultation obtained by Four Corners shows the nurse told him the company would apply for him to access high-strength THC products.
12: You're going to have a phone appointment with the pain specialist. It's DVA covered and it's also part of the DVA requirements when we apply for you for tier two.
10: That pain specialist was the only doctor he spoke to for nearly 2 years. Records show his prescribing doctor applied for DVA funding to increase his dose from 25 milligrams of THC daily to 1,220 milligrams, despite never speaking to the patient directly.
11: You'd have your monthly call with a nurse, and the nurse would say to me, you know, how much have you got left? And if I had some left, I'd say, look, just send me my allocated dose, you know. And I also got to choose my dose. They basically had a shopping cart for me, so I'd always go for, I'd say, give us the highest dose you have.
10: High THC products generally cost more and come with greater risks of dependency and psychosis. In the last 3 years, the amount the department has spent on medicinal cannabis more than tripled to $125 million. DVA says it's a funder of clinical treatment, not a regulator, and relies on doctors to use their professional judgment to decide what treatments are appropriate. But a Four Corners investigation has found veterans are being targeted by for-profit companies, spruiking treatments and in some cases even calling veterans directly.
13: So what is your role? Are you a doctor or what do you do?
14: So I'm a registered mental health nurse and I'm also the chief executive of the company. So I'm at the moment I kind of wear many hats.
10: East Timor veteran Andrea Duckett got this call about esketamine, a drug used for treatment-resistant depression from a company called Good Mind Therapeutics last year.
14: Ketamine, as you may know, is actually a dissociative anaesthetic and it's been used in human and veterinary medicine for decades.
13: And how much does DVA pay, like, for veterans?
14: Only for eligible patients, if they deem you eligible, they'll pay for everything.
10: It was the second call she'd received about the treatment after discharging from a cannabis company for veterans called Valentius.
13: She was trying to explain to me the benefits of esketamine and would I be interested. And I said, you're not supposed to be doing this. I said, I know the rules around an S8 drug. I said, you're not supposed to be cold calling someone about this drug.
10: Her husband Daryl got a call too.
15: Basically a female again, you know, saying that I'd been on the CBD oil, would I be interested in esketamine? And I'm sitting there going, well, my doctor and I have never spoken about this.
16: So how did they get your details?
13: That's the question.
15: Yeah.
10: The couple believe Valentius shared their details with Goodmind, but both companies say they have no record of that happening.
13: That's not okay. It's one thing. I mean, every medication is different for everybody. And for me, I'm not the one sitting here saying that someone shouldn't have something. But unless I'm the one initiating it or my treating doctor is the one initiating it, how dare you do that? How dare you cold call?
10: National President of the RSL, Peter Tinley, says he's received multiple...
15: You know, saying that I'd been on the CBD oil, would I be interested in esketamine? And I'm sitting there going, well, my doctor and I have never spoken about this.
16: So how did they get your details?
13: That's the question.
15: Yeah.
10: The couple believe Valentius shared their details with Goodmind, but both companies say they have no record of that happening.
13: That's not okay. It's one thing. I mean, every medication is different for everybody. And for me, I'm not the one sitting here saying that someone shouldn't have something. But unless I'm the one initiating it or my treating doctor is the one initiating it, how dare you do that? How dare you cold call?

0: enough. We suspect that what's happening is the veteran's being passed around. Nobody's got any oversight like that. So if they've passed the data between two businesses, then that veteran's at risk of being harmed, greatly harmed.
1: From last month, new DVA medicinal cannabis rules mean veterans now need to see a specialist doctor face-to-face, and DVA will only pay for three products at once. Veteran Can said it outsourced prescribing to Total Veteran Healthcare doctors. It also said it welcomes the changes and now operates within those rules. Total Veteran Healthcare did not respond to questions about why Steve Johnstone didn't speak to a doctor in nearly 2 years, but says it's working with DVA to correct any overpayments.
2: Elise Worthington, and you can see her story on Four Corners tonight on ABC TV at 8:30 or anytime on iView. For once, it is rocket science. Hundreds of university students and other participants from as far away as India travelled to outback New South Wales over the weekend for an international rocket competition. Roughly 20 teams designed, built and launched rockets from a remote sheep station near the tiny town of White Cliffs. Bill Ormond reports.
3: 3, 2, 1.
4: Launching thousands of feet into the air, a 5-metre-tall, 40-kilogram rocket takes off from a remote field in far west New South Wales. It's one of around 15 rockets launched by students as part of the Australian University's rocket competition. It's in its third year, and the AURC's director, Jennifer He, describes it as a crucial link between education and industry.
5: The competition started in 2019, which took place in Queensland. After COVID and some motor issues, the recent launch event, which hadn't taken place since 2019, was last year in 2025, out here in Wycliffe.
4: Students are aiming to get closest to a self-designated target of either 5, 10 or 30,000 feet.
5: They're making them completely from scratch. They're performing all the verification and analysis on them. Some of them are even making their parts in-house at their universities.
4: 22-year-old Dean Sefnat is part of the University of Technology Sydney's 30-person team, which has spent the past 11 months working on the design for their rocket.
3: One.
4: The data shows their rocket came within 40 feet of their 10,000 feet target.
6: There was so much that went into it, and we were so eager to go, so nervous at the beginning, and yeah, definitely everyone's super, super happy about it. All for the knowledge that it will pay off, and today is the day that it paid off, so we're really happy about that.
7: Can I get a radio to talk to Nirvan/Lily?
4: Other teams, like the University of Queensland, have between 180 and 190 people involved in all phases of design, construction, marketing and launching their rocket. Harry Molesworth is UQ's managing director.
8: As much as we can like model and simulate, there's really no telling how it will perform out on the pad, and so we've got to be prepared to deal with any of those challenges as they come up.
4: He says there's a collaborative feel to the whole competition between students from different teams, but it's also a great chance to meet with future employers who sponsor the event, who work in defence, space, engineering and the university sector.
8: I'm definitely interested in aerospace engineering and I want to work in the aerospace industry in future. And I guess this is a really good way to apply some of those skills that I've learned in class to real engineering challenges before moving into the workforce full time. Also just love the rockets. It's really cool to see.
2: University of Queensland's Harry Molesworth, ending that report by Bill Ormond. Briefly in finance, the Australian dollar is higher. It's buying 69.5 US cents. That's AM for today. I'm Rachel Mealy. It's 8:30.
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11: Well,
3: Very good morning to you. Yes, the musical chairs continues here on this public holiday Monday. I hope you enjoyed the grand final yesterday. If you watched the rugby league, whichever game you were watching, nice to have you on board this morning. We're going to keep you up to date with everything that's happening around the place as you're relaxing, hopefully, on this long weekend that we've got this morning. We'll do a recap on all of the rugby league, of course, when we chat to Trevor the Axe Gilmister a bit later on this morning, because

0: He would have watched all of the games yesterday, a former premiership player himself and a former Roosters man nonetheless. So he's been a premiership player with the Broncos as well. So the women didn't do too well yesterday, but we'll get the Axe's take on everything to do with the grand final day yesterday as the footy wraps up for another year. Also this morning, we've got a big chat coming up with the Assistant Minister involving customs, Julian Hill, on how effective has Queensland's crackdown been on illegal cigarettes. And there's some startling statistics out today, a staggering percentage actually on the increase in legal cigarette sales after the state gained the stronger powers to shut illegal shops. And also a significant increase in those calling the quit line as well. So what it means for other states and just what it means in general. I think it's pretty important. These numbers, these percentages, which you would have heard in the news this morning, are quite staggering. So we'll look at all of that this morning. And we'll touch on the Olympics. You know, the logo's out, the cockatoos. We'll get into all that as well this morning. Was it a leak? Was it stage managed? What do you think of it all? We've got a ton of stuff to get to this morning. Before we do any of that, let's get the latest news headlines. Good morning, Chelsea Malunga.
1: Good morning, Bill. Reality TV personality Sam Wood has been denied bail after he was charged over an alleged domestic violence offence committed on the Sunshine Coast. The 46-year-old was arrested in Noosa on Saturday night after police responded to reports of a domestic violence incident. He's been charged with assault occasioning bodily harm as a domestic violence offence and strangulation in a domestic setting. He's due to face court this morning. Investigations are underway into a fatal crash in the Somerset region. Police say an SUV lost control and crashed at the intersection of Billy Can Creek Road and Esk Kilcoy Road at Hazeldean just after 8:30 last night. The driver, a 25-year-old man, was found dead. New police data shows the service has fallen short of all its goals relating to public views of police integrity. Figures from the Queensland Police Service annual report have revealed only 55.9% of Queenslanders believe police are honest, which is about 20% below the QPS target of 75%. And in sport, the Sydney Roosters have claimed a 16th premiership after defeating the Newcastle Knights 19-18 in the NRL Grand Final at Stadium Australia. The game last night capped off a winning weekend for Sydney, with the Roosters women's team also taking out the premiership title in the NRLW Grand Final. And that's headlines.
0: Thank you very much, Chelsea. Let's have a look at what's happening on the roads now as well. So much to get to this morning.
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3: We'll start off with Brisbane. If you're heading through the valley this morning, watch out for emergency services on scene for a car fire. This is Turbo Street at School Street. We have a breakdown in Murarrie. It's a car stuck on the Gateway Motorway southbound after the Port of Brisbane Motorway overpass. Speeds have been reduced to 60 through there. And the Bruce Highway in Alimba, there's a broken down car that's southbound before Palmerstone Road. We have absolutely no issues in terms of delays for the Sunshine Motorway through Sippy Downs and Mountain Creek. We're nice and clear for David Low Way and Nicollin Way as well. And having a look at your Gold Coast roads, we have a nice clear run along Surfers Paradise for the Gold Coast Highway. Similar situation through Broadbeach and right down to Toogan. It is delay free. I'm Jess Miller from ATM with all the latest ABC traffic.
0: Thank you, Jess. What a beautiful weekend we had as well, particularly yesterday, but really right across the weekend. Lovely sunshine. I was out in the yard doing a bit of work yesterday, a bit of mowing. It was hot yesterday before taking a break and going up and getting ready to watch all of the football grand finals, because we had two Queensland teams, of course, figuring on grand final day, as well as the NRL grand final between the Knights and the Roosters. So the weather continues today to be nice and warm. A lot of cloud outside of our studios at Southbank, but still it's bright sunshine outside. 23 degrees currently in Shorncliffe. You've got the same in Hemmets as well as Birkdale right now. Springfield Central, a couple of degrees cooler, 21 at the moment. Berrinbah, you're on 23. The same as Clontarf as well. There'll be some happy people out on the peninsula this morning. If you're listening, you can give us a call if you're particularly associated or connected, or you watched the Redcliffe Dolphins in the state championships. Well, they romped away with that one. 1300-222-612 is the number. Clontarf 23 at the moment. Gold Coast is sitting on 20. I was down there on the weekend for a wedding. It was beautiful down Belinga Way, down the southern end, right on the southern end of the coast. Glorious sunshine again. And on the Sunshine Coast, it is 23 degrees right now.
4: 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My ABC QCWA weather calendar is back for 2027, featuring stunning weather photos captured by ABC audiences right across Queensland. Ooh, nice shot, Marty.
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0: All right, it's just gone 25 minutes to nine this morning. Bill McDonald in for Steve Austin, 612 ABC Brisbane and Queensland. Nice to have you on board. Wherever you are listening this morning, we'll be talking about the cockatoo mascot for the Olympics a bit later on in this hour. But look, it's there's so much to get to on this tobacco front. Have you noticed more of those tobacco stores shutting up shop in your area as well? So we'll get to all of that right now when we chat, very shortly when we chat to the Assistant Minister when it comes to citizenship, customs and multicultural affairs.
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0: Have you noticed more of those tobacco stores shutting up shop in your area? It looks like the state's crackdown is actually working. Legal tobacco sales, get this, rose 55% in Queensland after the state legislated stronger powers to shutter legal shops. And calls to quitline more than doubled in the days after major enforcement operations, suggesting the crackdown may encourage some smokers to quit. Now, that's very positive in my eyes. Julian Hill is the Assistant Minister for Citizenship, Customs and Multicultural Affairs and joins us this morning. Good morning.
15: Great to be with you, Bill.
0: Firstly, legal tobacco sales, as I just mentioned in Queensland, they rose 55% in the first month after new enforcement laws took effect. What do you make of that figure?
15: Well, it's compelling evidence that Queensland's approach, which builds on South Australia's pioneering efforts, is proving that it can disrupt these criminals, help drive consumers back to the legal market so they no longer break the law. But also, that point you made is stunning. We know that the majority of smokers want to quit, but it's a powerful addiction. And the correlation showing that major enforcement operations, when Queensland has gone in, often with the Commonwealth alongside them, you know, we've got Border Force officers and others working side by side. But when the authorities go in and close 100% of the shops in a given area, whether it's a regional town or a part of the city, and they do that all at the same time, then we see calls to the quit line spiking as people, you know, then think, look, I really have been wanting to give up. Maybe I'll go and get some help. And help is certainly there. So it's a very strong set of data from Coles, Woolies and a number of other retailers that shows that shutting the illegal shops is urgent and has an impact.
0: Yes, I agree with you on knowing the health implications as a non-smoker and also the economic implications these days with the price of these. It's really encouraging. Is there any particular part of what Queensland is doing that has really caught your eye in this fight against the illegal tobacco?
15: Well, as I said, Queensland adopted the South Australian approach of tougher laws, higher penalties, which open up sort of wiretaps and listening devices and a whole range of intelligence techniques that police can then access. This is not a victimless crime. These are criminal syndicates making billions of dollars that they then reinvest in other crimes against the community, including paying kids to commit crimes. That's where they're getting the money from. Mm. But closure orders, but then what Queensland did on top was add the landlord penalties. So when a retail premise, and it might not be a tobacconist, right? Your listeners, I'd encourage people to report in any suspicious illegal activity, whether it's at a restaurant or a pub or a service station or a barber. Any shop is vulnerable to being closed with these orders. But then they added the landlord penalties. So once a shop's been closed, the landlord gains the power to terminate the lease without penalty. And then the landlord is subject to a penalty if they refuse to act. So that's been part of the formula. And then, of course, having good levels of street enforcement. It's often not police, it's health inspectors and others, which are cheaper for the taxpayer to support and fund, to put in the field, that are out there working with the federal police, with Border Force and the other authorities to shut these shops down.
0: Yeah, it's a combination by the sound of things. What more would you like to see Queensland and other states do to try and crack down further on illegal tobacco sales?
15: Look, in the case of Queensland, it's double down, not back down. I announced also today another $2.7 million this financial year to support Queensland's efforts. That brings to a total over just 2 years of over $18 million from the Commonwealth to support street level enforcement and, you know, intelligence proceeds of crime work. But I want to see the other states and territories dial up the urgency and the effort. Look, I frankly would have wished that we saw all the states and territories get on top of this, you know, some time ago. Well, over a year ago, everyone should have been dialing it up, but we are where we are. I'm looking forward, not backwards. And frankly, I think Australians expect their political leaders not to engage in the finger pointing and blaming other levels of government on these things, but to actually work together to muck in. And the National Disruption Group, which is led by the Australian Border Force, it includes the National Criminal Intelligence Commission, the Federal Police, all state and territory policing authorities, the health authorities, they're now working together in lockstep to share intelligence and plan these joint operations. So I say to your listeners, these criminal syndicates are big, they're nasty, they're global. They're attacking countries right across the world, regardless of, you know, policies on tobacco, excise or health policies and so on. But although it feels big, everyone can play their part. If you see stuff that's not right, if you suspect a shop is selling vapes to kids, then phone it in, report it into Crime Stoppers, report it into Border Watch that the ABF runs, and they share all that intelligence now between state and Commonwealth authorities. That's what Australians expect. And, you know, your listeners wouldn't put up with a meth lab in the middle of their strip shop run by these crooks when they're going at their morning coffee, and neither should they put up with a tobacconist selling vapes and illegal ciggies to their kids.
0: I'm talking with Julian Hill, the Assistant Minister for Citizenship, Customs and Multicultural Affairs. Can I ask you about this jump in calls to quit line again following these crackdowns? It's really promising. And prior to the illegal cigarettes boom, things were heading in the right direction with reducing tobacco use. What more do you think the government could be doing to support people to quit?
15: Yeah, it's a really important question, because smoking remains the leading cause of preventable death in our country. Today, Bill, sadly, 66 Australians will die of a smoking-related illness. That's every day. Our hospital wards, though, are not nearly as full, perhaps, as they used to be in the previous generation, my grandpa's generation, where everyone seemed to be smoking. So we can't give up the hard-won gains that we've made as a society over the last generation or two in driving down adult smoking rates to amongst the lowest in the developed world. The latest data, despite everything that organised criminals are chucking at our country, flooding national borders as they're doing across the world with this cheap illegal product. The latest data is incredibly encouraging. The gold standard data from the Institute of Health and Welfare that comes out, you know, every few years has shown a further drop in adult smoking rates. And that's something that we can hold on to, that despite all of this pressure, I'll put it like this, that we know with older smokers that there's a core of hardcore addicted smokers, nicotine's a powerful addiction, that are very unlikely to give up. You can support them, many do, but some people unfortunately will die from the diseases that are caused. But we also know that if a young person doesn't take up smoking by the time they're around 25 or so, then they almost certainly never will. And so that's why going after the vapes and the government's stance on vaping is so important. Vaping is not some harmless kind of way to get off cigarettes. For a few people, they can go get a prescription if they think it's a better option for them. But overwhelmingly, vaping for a lot of young people is a pathway into cigarettes. So the Coalition and One Nation's policies of saying, oh, we'll legalise vapes and put them in every corner store and then the government will tax them, that would be an absolute disaster for our nation's public health policies. It'd drive up smoking, it'd drive up disease and death and divert tens of billions of dollars in the health system that could be used for better purposes back into hospital wards with dying Australians from smoking-related disease. So that's not the government's approach. We're not backing down on vapes. We don't want the next generation addicted.
0: I'd like to ask you quickly, if I could, before we let you go, about excise. The Coalition and One Nation have offered to slash the tobacco excise by 75 to 80% respectively. New South Wales Premier Chris Minns is also calling for a cut to the excise. What should this data signal to the pro-cut voices?
15: Well, I'll answer that in two parts. You're right. There was this sort of weird episode in Canberra where the One Nation and the Libs seemed to be outbidding each other. Originally, I think the Coalition talking about 30% cut to excise. Then for a while, it was 50%. Then One Nation popped up and said 75%. And next week, the Coalition said 80%. I mean, you know, Parliament's back next week. Maybe they'll be paying people to smoke by then. That's not the government's approach. We're not getting into a bidding war with organised criminals. We're not surrendering our nation's health policy to these crooks. We've seen right across the world that organised crime is flooding national borders with this cheap, massive surplus of global production. They can make it for less than a dollar a pack, regardless of a country's excise policies. So to put it in the extreme, Bill, if you wiped out 100% of the excise, the illegal products are still cheaper. And so you've still got to go and shut the shops. So we're not getting into a bidding war. And I would encourage people reflecting on the Coalition and One Nation's policy, not just to be seduced by the sort of bright, shiny thing talking about excise and price cuts, but actually have a look at the horror show that is what they're proposing on vapes. That's actually how they fund this policy. As one of the journalists said to me, they've actually spent the revenue three times over since then, but their policy literally is to legalise vapes, let every corner store sell them, and then tax them. I mean, that's just a terrible package from a public health point of view, and there's no wonder they haven't modelled it, because it'll show how many people would die.
0: Julian Hill, I appreciate your time.
15: Thanks so much.
5: Former police officer Beaulamar Condon is on trial for murder following the death of two young men in 2024.
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5: 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On the case of Jesse and Luke, we'll be your eyes and ears inside the courtroom. 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
3: If you're taking to the Brisbane roads this morning, a few incidents to watch out for. We have a broken down car in Larapinta on the Logan Motorway eastbound at the Paradise Road off-ramp. One for Murray as well. That is dropping speeds to 60 on the Gateway Motorway southbound as you make your way past the Port of Brisbane Motorway. And in Alimba on the Bruce Highway southbound, there's a broken down car before Palmerstone Road to watch out for. On the Sunshine Coast, if you are heading out towards the Glasshouse Mountains area, there's a vegetation fire. Scott's Road at Spanner Road. That's on the western side of the Bruce Highway, so there might be a bit of smoke through the area. Definitely proceed with caution. And in good news, we are incident and accident free across the Gold Coast. We don't have any major delays at all. A little bit of patchiness for the intersection of Hooker Boulevard and Southport Burley Road. It's Jess Miller from ATN with the latest ABC traffic.
0: Thank you, Jess. Well, you know what? We were teased for a week by Brisbane 2032 organisers with Piece of the Games emblem being revealed. And it was all over the state. I think it started up in Cairns and just moved its way down the coast, only to have the surprise ruined when it was posted to the official YouTube page a little bit early, the reveal that the pieces form two cockatoo-inspired images. Here is the Olympic Minister, Tim Mander, about it.
17: So the emblem is based upon the crest of the cockatoo. For the Olympics, it is the pink cockatoo, and for the Paralympics, it's the sulphur-crested cockatoo. And as I said earlier, it sort of embodies the cheeky nature of Queenslanders and the sense of fun that we have and the warmth that we have in our state.
0: There you go. That's the minister. What do you make of it? I know you've heard about it over the weekend a lot. It's probably been the talk around barbecues with the grand finals as well. 1300 222 612. I like it. I think it's. I think it looks good. I think it's clever the way they've incorporated a bunch of things in it. You can text as well 0467 922 612. There has been a push for some time for a special cockatoo to have a role in the games. The palm cockatoo. I'm talking here. Dr. Christina Zdanek is from BirdLife Australia, joins us this morning in the studio. Thanks for coming in.
18: Of course. Good morning.
0: You've been pushing for the palm cockatoo to be the mascot for the Brisbane 32 games. Why is that? And what's the sort of variation and difference here?
18: Absolutely. So we've got 14 species of cockatoos in Australia. They're all remarkable in their own right. But the palm cockatoo is particularly superb and magnificent. There are only bird in the world known to make a drumstick, create a rhythmic drum beat, and they're a drummer bird, so they're the rockatoo. So there was a lot of potential for, you know, like really good alliteration, like a palmy party, or, you know, selling a bunch of marketing like drumsticks or hats with crests and little red cheeks and stuff. So they sort of missed all out on the palm cockatoo, but we're still pretty excited that it's a cockatoo in general.
0: I'd never heard of this before until you mentioned this, the clever team here managed to put together a little bit of what you're talking about with the drumming. So let's have a listen. So why palm cockatoos excellent drummers? Tell us a bit more about that. I'm fascinated now.
18: Well, they're our largest cockatoo, and you really do need a big bill in order to make a stick. They don't pick one up from the ground. They fashion it from a branch, and that takes a very heavy bill. So they can get up to 1.2 kilograms, or 65 centimeters long, and their bottom bill is like a shovel. It just like secateurs through a stick. So that's one of the first things that they need is the physics, the physical, you know, morphology to be able to do that. But the second thing is the intelligence. Like, there's so many steps that they need to think ahead of time that I want to, you know, defend my territory or tell my female partner that this is our hollow, the timing is right. So I'm going to drum. How do I do that? I need to go find a suitable stick, cut it into the right, you know, shape, and snip all the side branches, then grab it, bring it over to the hollow, and transfer it from the bill to the leg, you know, to the foot, and then just start banging. And yeah, it's the most remarkable behavior I have ever seen of any bird in the world. It's absolutely fascinating.
0: And so what do they look like again?
18: Yeah, so they're a dark black sort of bird, right? And instead of color in the tail, they're the only black cockatoo that hasn't got any color in the tail. And instead of that, it's got a bare red cheek, and it turns scarlet when they blush. So they can expose it or cover it with these lower feathers alongside the bottom bill there. And otherwise, when they want and they're excited and want to like show that emotion and part of their display, they expose that scarlet red cheek, and that crest just shoots right up. And yet they're huge. And they've got, actually, a lot of people don't realize, but they don't have sort of raucous calls like a sulfur-crested cockatoo. It's actually beautiful whistles, and they mix and match all these different syllables, more like a songbird. So they're quite unique for a cockatoo in that regard as well.
0: And would it be the biggest cockatoo in the family? Because the size you mentioned before, that's quite large.
18: Yeah, it is definitely by weight. The females are a little bit smaller, but it's a massive bird. And so that's why they need these really big old growth tree hollows that we're constantly trying to save. And we make fire breaks around the base of them and that sort of thing to save them from hot fires.
0: And where are the palm cockatoos primarily found in Queensland?
18: Well, they're endemic to Queensland, which is why I thought it would be a great one for the Olympics. So they don't occur anywhere else in Australia, but it's actually right the tip of Cape York Peninsula. So well and truly north of Cooktown and all the way up to the tip. They do also occur in New Guinea, but within Australia, it's just that tip of Cape York. And it draws all these tourists. They are a huge economic benefit for Australia, believe it or not.
0: What about their endangered status? Tell us about that.
18: They are listed as endangered, and that's at the state level within Queensland, but also federally. And we only just got news of that maybe a month ago. So it's almost as high as you can get in terms of their endangered status. We estimate between 2,500 and 3,000 birds, perhaps. But having said that, there hasn't been a population survey paid for since it was like 1997. So we're well and truly due for a big population study to be done. But of course, that needs to be funded. And it's always, you know, conservation is for some reason chronically underfunded in Australia, despite us having all these unique species and it being like the one of the foundation of the character of Australia and a huge draw card for tourism to Australia.
0: What's behind the species being under some threat? I mean, you mentioned the protection of some of the areas where in the trees. So why are they under threat?
18: Yeah, so one major threat is unnaturally hot fires, and that's late in the dry season, you know, come like November, December, or even late September. And so these fires get out of control. They're lit by arsonists, and unfortunately they go so hot in this time of year. There's so much fuel load and the temperature is just the wrong time to do any fires. And it's not the indigenous traditional burnings. And so those get to these really old growth trees, 220 years minimum, up to 500 years old. And so these are vulnerable trees, particularly to hot fires. They've seen a number of fires in the years. And once the fire gets in, it turns them into a chimney. And I have seen so many of these trees just destroyed by these fires that I couldn't bear it anymore. So from 2014, I've been doing this for a long time. I go up there in every single nest that I know of in the middle of the day when the birds aren't there. I sometimes get some help by Indigenous rangers, sometimes volunteers, national parks, and we scrape around the base using rake hose and we just make this 2-meter radius fire break. And that's such a great way. And they could do that throughout Australia too. These big old growth trees, like if we're not keeping them vertical, then we're really stealing from multiple generations into the future of humans being able to, you know, have all these species that require old growth tree hollows. So we have between 300 and 400 species in Australia that require old growth trees with hollows in order to survive, breed, or just to rest in the day.
0: Would you like to have seen this one as our logo and all part of it? Or?
18: Yes, absolutely. I had high hopes and I had a big push a few years back. Did a video, did a number of interviews. We had an article in The Guardian trying to push, and maybe it did have some influence. The committee never did respond to our requests. Birds Queensland did put out an official letter to the 2032 committee. But yeah, they never did respond. But I do wonder if, you know, they thought, oh yeah, maybe it
0: maybe in some way, yes.
18: Yeah, maybe it did have some influence. And what a great life choice, it being a bird. Like the previous ones have been either a monotrine or mammal, right? So we've had the wallaby, there's been the koala, and of course the platypus. But finally, we get a bird. I mean, we have such diversity and awesome birds in Australia. And like I said, it draws so many tourists. Like, it's the bird watching industry is worth probably between $4 and up over $5 billion a year to the Australian economy. And it's only gaining in popularity, and it's great for people's mental health. Everyone loves birds, and it's beautiful to have them.
0: At Sydney 2000 at the Olympics, we had four mascots, Ollie the kookaburra, Sid the platypus, Millie the echidna, Lizzie the frill-necked lizard. What other Queensland native animal friends could join the palm cockatoo, do you think, or native birds? There's been a big push for like an ibis, the bin chicken, as you know. What would you like to see?
18: Oh, look, I do quite like the fact they've chose the cockatoo over an ibis.
0: Yes.
18: Just the power and the intelligence and very charismatic. I could see why some people were pushing for the ibis. People like to, you know, be larrikins in Australia. But we have such remarkable species in Australia. I love the fact that they picked the frilled lizard. A reptile is a good idea. How about one of our snakes? Like, probably, you know, wouldn't go for that. But they provide huge ecosystem services for Australians, keeping the rodent populations down and, you know, disease and that sort of thing. And yeah, we'd be overrun with rodents if it weren't for snakes. Or maybe the python. We've got city pythons, you know, right around us, and to embrace them would be a wonderful way forward.
0: Yeah. Well, we're famous for all snakes and all the dangerous critters, so you're onto something there. Thanks very much for coming in. Nice to have a chat and learn a bit more about the palm cockatoo. That is Dr. Christina Zdenek from BirdLife Australia. Don't you go away, because after nine this morning, Queenslanders have just 3 months to make their smoke alarms and make sure they're interconnected, and you'll hear why. And 1.5 the difference between glory and heartbreak in the NRL Grand Final, the Roosters' ruin, Ali Brigginshaw's farewell, and Redcliffe produced one of the biggest wins ever seen on a Grand Final day. Trevor the Axe Skilmister is going to join us to sort through all of the Grand Final day action after we get the 9 o'clock news.
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21: Good morning, ABC News with Sue Fitzpatrick. The wife of reality TV star of The Bachelor and fitness influencer Sam Wood says the family is cooperating with police after he was charged with domestic violence offences. Dominic Cansdale reports.
22: Mr. Wood was arrested on Saturday night after police were called to a residential address in Hastings Street at Noosa. The 46-year-old was later charged with assault occasioning bodily harm and strangulation in a domestic setting. His wife, Sinaja Wood, posted a statement to social media this morning saying the family was working through the difficult time. The same statement was shared across Mr. Wood's personal and business accounts. He was denied bail and is due to face the Maroochydore Magistrates Court this morning.
21: The mother of a Queensland woman who died in Kakadu National Park 3 years ago is seeking court orders, forcing the Northern Territory coroner to hold an inquest. Jason Walls reports.
23: Jessica Stevens went missing in Kakadu in October 2023 after her mother, Karen Evans, says she was discharged from Royal Darwin Hospital, where she was receiving mental health treatment in the preceding days. In documents filed with the NT Supreme Court and obtained by the ABC, Ms. Evans claims NT Health did not follow its own policies in discharging her daughter and is seeking to have her death examined as a death in care. NT Health has been contacted for comment.
21: The federal government is expected to use Queensland as an example as it pushes back on calls to reduce the tobacco excise to make legal cigarettes competitive with the black market. New data shows Queensland's legal tobacco sales rose 55% in the first month after new enforcement laws to shut illegal shops took effect. The CEO of the Australian Council on Smoking and Health, Laura Hunter, says Queensland has been a front runner in cracking down on illegal tobacco.
24: So it has really strong closure powers to shut down sleazy operators. It has serious penalties and it has more than 200 staff on the ground enforcing the laws.
21: Overseas Energy Minister Chris Bowen has officially launched Pre-COP in Fiji. The four-day United Nations event will feature high-level climate talks ahead of next month's main conference. Australia won a commitment to hold the gathering with Pacific nations as part of its agreement with Turkey. Mr. Bowen has told an audience at the welcome ceremony the work at Pre-COP and COP31 matter more than ever.
25: I'm very confident that COP31 will be remembered as one in which, in a difficult environment, the world took a forward step. In a difficult environment, the world said multilateralism matters more than ever before.
21: Polls have now closed in Brazil in an election where 158 million people were eligible to vote. America's editor John Lyons has more.
26: Brazilians are going to today's election with a very clear choice for president between 80-year-old left-wing incumbent Luiz Inácio Lula da Silva and 45-year-old Senator Flavio Bolsonaro, the son of former president Jair Bolsonaro. President Lula has campaigned on reducing deforestation in the Amazon forest, workers' rights, and sovereignty against what he calls foreign and local enemies of democracy, while Senator Flavio has concentrated on working with the US against crime syndicates. The Trump administration was a strong supporter of former President Bolsonaro and has made clear it wants his son, Flavio, to win.
21: Back home now, the granddaughter of Australia's oldest man says her granddad will still make his own bed if someone doesn't beat him to it. Ken Weeks turns 113 today, and Eunice Weeks says her granddad lived independently until he was 105.
27: And even now in the home, if he can do it for himself, he will want to continue to do that. So he wants to feed himself, he's still organising his bed, and he likes to choose his own clothes. So as much as he can do for himself, he wants to continue to do.
21: Briefly in sport, Queensland batsman Marnus Labuschagne has gone a long way to keep his place in the men's cricket team for the first test against South Africa, with an unbeaten century against a South African invitational side. Queensland's weather isolated to scattered showers and the chance of a thunderstorm in southern districts. Isolated showers on the east coast, south of Yeppoon and north of Townsville. Sunny elsewhere. Cairns and Townsville 29, Mackay and Bundaberg 28, Rockhampton 31, Mount Isa 37. In the southeast, partly cloudy day today. Brisbane and Logan 28, the Gold and the Sunshine Coasts 27 and Toowoomba a top of 25 degrees.
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0: Good morning. In for Steve Austin today. He's been in for Craig in breakfast this morning. We're doing the musical chairs thing here on this long weekend. It's holiday Monday. Nice to have you on board. Got another big hour coming up this morning. We'll check all of your traffic and temps shortly. And look, you've got just 3 months as well to get your smoke alarms up to compliance. You'll hear why next and what is involved. And, gee, what an hour.

0: Biter to end the season. The Roosters victorious in both the NRL and NRLW grand finals yesterday. Gee, there'll be some celebrations down there, won't there, at the Roosters. And Redcliffe, the Dolphins produced one of the biggest wins we've ever seen on grand final day. We'll go and relive a little bit of that, the scoreline. And of course, the Broncos NRLW team, they had their colours lowered by the Roosters. Trevor the Axe Gilmester will join us and we'll sort through all of that for you. In the last sort of weekend, we can really chat, or last day, we can really chat about the footy now that both teams, both codes are well and truly done until 2027, although we've got the World Cup coming up for the rugby league guys as well. Let's see what's happening on the roads. We'll get to that in just a sec, because I know there's still a few people out and about, maybe making their way down the coast for the day, maybe they're coming back from a weekend like I was on Saturday. Here's your traffic.
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2: Having one last look at the roads for you, and we have a number of breakdowns to watch out for across Brisbane. There's one for Brisbane Airport on the Gateway Motorway northbound before the Moreton Drive off-ramp. One not far from there in Murarrie, that's on the Gateway Motorway, but southbound after the Port of Brisbane Motorway overpass. And Larapinta playing host to a broken down car on the Logan Motorway eastbound off to the left-hand side at the Paradise Road off-ramp. If you're driving up towards the Sunshine Coast, it's a clear run on the Bruce Highway and the Sunshine Motorway running along at speed through Sippy Downs and Mountain Creek. David Lowe Way also in the clear of any holdups. And having a look at the Gold Coast, beautiful run along Surfers Paradise for the Gold Coast Highway, a little bit of patchiness through Broadbeach. It's Jess Miller from ATN with the latest ABC traffic.
0: Thank you, Jess. Temperature-wise, Brisbane sitting on 25 at the moment, warming up nicely. 23 for those listening in Ipswich, a high to you. 22 on the Gold Coast, 25 up on the Sunny Coast, and a bit further abroad around Queensland. Some nice temps as well. 23 for Cairns at the moment. It is 25 in Townsville. High Mount Isa, 28 degrees in your neck of the woods right now. Mackay, you're looking at a 25 at the moment. Same for Rockhampton and Gladstone as well. 25s, Longreach, a little bit warm. 27 degrees, 26 degrees for Bundaberg. Gympie, you're looking at 24 at the moment, and just the 20 degrees for those listening to us in Toowoomba. What did you make about that story about the palm cockatoo? What a majestic cockatoo it sounds like. I think I've seen them, but not that often, of course. As we heard, they're predominantly up in the far north. But Jill has texted in and said the palm cockatoo is perfect, a great story. So, Olympic Committee, listen to this conversation and this uniqueness of this bird. Yes, I wonder if they were listening. It was a great chat to learn about the palm cockatoo this morning. Thank you, Jill. 0467 922 612. If you'd like to text in and join the conversation this morning, you are most welcome. I would love to hear from you, though, on the phone if you want to have a chat. 1300 222 612 is the number to call. Because what do you think? Would a cockatoo also make a good mascot? We've got the mascots to come. This is the emblem. And I know we've got a long way to go, but this is the start. This is the first image that the world will see when we're talking about Brisbane 2032, the Olympic Games. What about the mascot? Should we have four mascots like Sydney? I mentioned those in our chat just a little while ago there. What animals should be featured, do you think? We had a suggestion from our expert about a snake. We've got a lot of nasty critters and crawlers, don't we? Spiders, snakes, deadly creatures. Should one of them be included? What would you think? 1300 222 612, or send us a text 0467 922 612. We're going to talk smoke alarms shortly and why Queenslanders have just 3 months to make sure their smoke alarms are interconnected, why that's important and what is involved in getting that done. That'll be coming up next. It is 10 past nine. In the meantime, a little bit of music, I think, just to get us into the mood on this holiday Monday. The Doobies.

0: Taking it to the streets, that is the Doobie Brothers. It is 13 past 9, 612 ABC Brisbane and Queensland. Nice to have your company this morning. Bill McDonald in the chair for Steve Austin. Are you taking it to the streets? I bet they're taking it to the streets down in Sydney, around Roosters territory. I reckon there might be a few taking it to the streets still around Newcastle, though, because they didn't disappoint anybody, the Newcastle Knights, coming from last and the Wooden Spoon last year to get so close in a grand final after they just tackled themselves into the ground, and still to only lose that grand final by 1 point to a team like the Roosters. It was stacked. They had 11 Origin or representative players in that Roosters lineup. So I reckon there'd be a few people taken to the streets to welcome home the Knights, regardless of the fact that they didn't get the premiership, but they certainly got a lot of respect from all their fans, I would say. I don't know if that's your view. That was certainly my view. I didn't feel disappointed watching that game for either side. I just thought, what a tremendous contest. And I was proud of both of them, but particularly proud of Newcastle, the way they just kept turning up and never saying die, that they were out of the game. So I'd love to hear your thoughts on the grand final as we push towards after 9:30 this morning. We'll chat to Trevor the Axe-Gilmister for his take on things. But if you've got a thought on the grand final, did you pick a team if you didn't have one of your Queensland teams, Broncos, Cowboys, Titans or Dolphins in there? Which team did you pick? Which side were you on? 1300 222 612. Give me a bit of company this morning. Let me know which team you got behind and backed yesterday. And I just think that it was such a tremendous contest. I can't say the same for the pre-game entertainment, I must admit. We'll talk about that maybe later as well. What did you make of that? I just thought it was great cause, and I understand what they were trying to do, but I don't think they nailed the brief. As I said to Steve and Loretta this morning on Brekkie, it was a show that was cobbled together quickly, and I think it looked that way. It was very brief too. I think they were trying to be too many things and achieve too many things in the space of 9 minutes. 1300 222 612. What did you think? Did you enjoy it? 0467 922 612. You can text in as well with your thoughts on that. We might ask our spin cycle team a little bit later on in the show this morning what they thought of that. I'm sure they'll have a view on it, no doubt about that. But we're going to be talking smoke alarms next and why Queenslanders have just 3 months. That's right, 3 months to make sure their smoke alarms are interconnected. You'll hear why and what that involves.
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0: Nice to have your company this morning. As I said, smoke alarms, very important in homes. Queenslanders have just 3 months to ensure that their homes have interconnected fire alarms installed. The legislation deadline will be the 1st of January 2027, with the changes designed to provide the earliest warning of a house fire. That's why they are so important. To raise awareness, the Queensland Fire Department has launched a firefighters podcast, and it's in partnership with media personality Mike Goldman. Now, you would have heard Mike's voice on many ads and commercials, and you would have seen him and heard him on Big Brother, the voice of Big Brother as well. Luke Sokak is the manager of compliance of prosecution for the Queensland Fire Department. First of all, Luke, thanks for joining us. Can you tell us a little bit about this podcast and how did it come about? A bit of a novel way, a modern way, I guess, to get an important message across.
3: Yeah, absolutely. So it actually came about as a result of Mike Goldman had his house was involved in fire last year, and decided that off the back of that, he would like to be part of spreading the message, particularly with regards to the importance of smoke alarms in properties, as he found it was, a big reason why, the members of his family and his beloved pet were saved.
0: Yeah, I remember the story, and I know Mike well. I'm glad everything worked out well there. We'll talk a bit more about that in a second, but just to remind everybody listening now, it sounds like a captain obvious question, but why is it so important that Queensland houses are fitted with the interconnected smoke alarms?
3: Yeah, sure. So the importance of interconnected smoke alarms, well, firstly, the importance of smoke alarms in houses, Bill, is to provide occupants, with a system of early warning to maximise their chances of exiting safely in the event of a fire. And obviously the importance of interconnected smoke alarms being that if one goes off, they all go off.
0: What happens for Queenslanders who don't have interconnected smoke alarms by the deadline?
3: So the Queensland Fire Department is the regulatory authority on smoke alarms in domestic dwellings in Queensland, and people that don't comply with the legislation by the deadline do face the possibility of being hit with enforcement action. So that's why it's so important, you know, that we really are encouraging homeowners to be compliant by 1 January 2027.
0: Is it a big operation for anyone that has to update their systems, or how do they go about it?
3: Sure. So there's several ways that people can comply with the smoke alarm legislation bill, and all that's detailed within the Fire Services Act and the Building Fire Safety Regulation in detail. And if they'd like a quick overview of what they need to do to comply, of course, they can always visit the website, www.fire.qld.gov.au. And the information is all contained on an outward-facing website. So it really depends on the property and what's involved. So a lot of more modern houses you'll find will probably be compliant with the smoke alarm legislation already. So just to remind people, this legislation actually first came in 2017. So it affected new homes and homes undergoing significant renovations. So there would be a number of properties in Queensland that would already be compliant. With regards to existing dwellings, that really depends on the individual dwelling. So just to remind people, they must have interconnected smoke alarms in every bedroom, in any hallway that services bedrooms, and on every story of the house.
0: So for some people that may be listening now and they're wondering, scratching their head and say, well, we've got some alarms and some are interconnected, but it should mean or could mean that there may be more alarms needed to be added to the system. Is that how it works?
3: Yes, correct. So particularly in pre-existing properties, you'll find there was a period under the National Construction Code there where dwellings were required to have smoke alarms. However, they probably only required one on each story of the house. So in some properties, yes, it will certainly require additional smoke alarms to be installed. But just want to remind people too that there are multiple ways of a couple of ways of powering smoke alarms. Obviously, one being hardwired to the dwelling's power supply, and the other being powered by a non-year 10 removable battery. Just ensuring, though, that if you are replacing pre-existing hardwired smoke alarms, they must be replaced with hardwired smoke alarms.
0: Okay. So tell us a bit more about how the QFD is raising awareness over the smoke alarm deadline, because there's probably a few people that don't realise it's in place and it's coming up on January 1 when the legislation kicks in.
3: Yeah, sure. So obviously we've got this new podcast series, which is launching today. And we'll also be running additional media campaigns. We've just recently filmed a commercial, which I believe is going to air on several online platforms, YouTube and the like. So hopefully we can use those platforms to get the messaging out to Queenslanders.
0: And I believe this new legislation on January 1, it also includes caravans. Is that right? Tell us about that.
3: Yes, it does, Bill. It also includes caravans. So it's important that all registered caravans in Queensland will have to have a photoelectric smoke alarm installed in them, powered by a 10-year non-removable battery.
0: So tell us a bit more again, to go back to the reason that you decided to partner up with Mike Goldman. Goldie's well known to those from Big Brother, the voice of Big Brother, and many other voice projects around Australia. So, and just to give us the circumstances surrounding his particular situation again with that terrible house fire.
3: Yeah, so my understanding is Mike actually reached out to us on this. So it all came about as a result of a fire which involved Mike's house sometime last year. And from what I understand, obviously significant loss, significant damage to the house. And Mike took it as an opportunity, being affected himself. He thought it was a good opportunity to play his part in spreading the message to Queenslanders about the upcoming 1 January 2027 deadline.
0: Yeah, I know he very much feels like he wants to give back and make sure that other people have the same protection. And so in his case, he certainly attributes the fact that everybody got out safe and well from this blaze because of the alarms that he had.
3: Yes, very much so. I think, you know, he's had first-hand experience of the importance of having interconnected smoke alarms in your house, and I believe that's the big motivator behind him wanting to be involved with this series.
0: Okay, really appreciate you telling us a little bit more about it and giving us the heads up on how to go about making sure homes are compliant with these interconnected smoke alarms. Thanks for your time.
3: Thanks, Bill. Cheers.
0: Luke Sokak, the manager for compliance of prosecution for Queensland, the fire department. This is Mornings, 612 ABC Brisbane. Bill McDonald in for Steve Austin.
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0: Coast. Well, what a grand final day. The Roosters completed the double. First women, they dismantled Brisbane 30-6 to finish an unbeaten season and deny Ali Brigginshaw that fairy tale finish. Then the men, they survived a mighty Newcastle fight back to win 19-18. They nearly pulled off one of the great premiership stories. Wooden Spooners to 1 point away from champions this year. And, of course, that huge bright spot for Queensland earlier. Redcliffe absolutely demolished Penrith 68-14 to win the state championship. Broncos premiership player, Queensland league legend Trevor the Axe Gilmister joins us. Gilly, let's start with the men, Newcastle. They were right there, a point. You know, given the field position, were the Roosters lucky to sort of get away with this because they dominated so much, but the Roosters just hung on and wouldn't let go. The Knights just wouldn't let go, would they?
8: Yeah, it goes to show you, Bill. Stats don't normally, you know, or they sometimes they tell the story, but they didn't tell the story at all, did it, yesterday? So, yeah, they had majority of the possession. Yeah, and then the Roosters, mate, Daly Cherry Evans, that field goal again. And I was sitting there with a few people and they said, hey, why would he kick that now, Gilly? And I said, well, don't worry. You know, it's that hand in, you know, the, what is it, the old saying, a hand in the bush?
0: Or I know what you mean. bird in the hands worth anyway, two in the bush or something. It. That's it, yes.
8: Exactly. Yeah, 100% right. And I thought, and proved true. So he's done that quite a few times. The concerning thing for me, there wasn't no pressure on him at all. You know, I think they were just out on their feet, Newcastle. They've done a monumental effort to even get to the grand final. You know, I mean, obviously beating the Warriors over there, then coming back and obviously a few players out and so forth. And, they did a magnificent effort, the Knights. But, geez, you know, obviously James Tedesco again put on, 100% right, and I thought, and proved true. So he's done that quite a few times. The concerning thing for me, there wasn't no pressure on him at all. You know, I think they were just out on their feet, Newcastle. They've done a monumental effort to even get to the grand final. You know, I mean, obviously beating the Warriors over there, then coming back and obviously a few players out and so forth. And, they did a magnificent effort, the Knights. But, geez, you know, obviously James Tedesco again put on a master.

0: but the scoreboard was so much different. DCE, you've touched on that. It was a fairy tale for them, and for both them, and of course, and the Knights. There's everything to be proud of for them. I heard Kalen Ponga play a big tribute to the coach for turning the club around and creating a great culture. Do you think they can come back and be there again next year?
1: Well, I'll tell you what, Bill, the rest of the competition, obviously the Dragons and West Tigers and all those clubs now go, well, we're a chance of getting, if we work hard and do everything right, we can turn our season around from last year and make it into a good season this year, mate? So that's for next year I'm talking about.
0: Justin Holbrook's done an amazing job. How he didn't get coach of the year, I don't know.
1: Yeah, well, I said that, and apparently it's shut down at certain stages, the voting. Anyway, we won't go into that.
0: But he's
1: tremendous effort by him and his coaching staff, and obviously the Roosters, mate. I just seen on the TV before that. Both teams are at the SCG now, going through their, the fan day. It'll be a big day to this afternoon.
0: Absolutely.
1: Suburbs, I can tell you.
0: Well, speaking about the earlier game, the NRLW Grand Final, Brisbane dismantled, as I said, 30-6 by the Roosters. It's been the perfect season for the Roosters. Have you ever seen it was a near perfect grand final. They executed everything right. The Broncos champions didn't get a chance to do anything because the Roosters were so good.
1: Yeah, you're right. And they just had a horror start, didn't they?
0: Mm.
1: The Broncos and
0: 26-0 halftime.
1: I just kind of. They dropped the ball about three times when they got it, and that puts you under the pump straight away. And obviously mentally you go, oh geez, what's going on here, and stuff like that. So you got to take your hat off again to the Roosters girls. Taryn Aiken, she was outstanding. It was guiding the forwards around, and obviously Jess Surges and Isabel Kelly, they play for Australia, and that's why, because they're such a good team. So I was disappointed in the Broncos, but they did well to get there. But once you get there, you want to win. I've been lucky. I've been, we won two, but it would be a terrible, thing to have to go in the grand final and just get beat by a couple of points. But obviously the men got beat by 19-18. But the Bronco girls were 30-6. But what about the old Roosters club? The old Leagues club up there at Bondi Junction should be going off.
0: I reckon. And it's you want to stay away from there if you didn't want to get stuck up in a party. And Ellie Brigginshaw finished her career, and she's still a pioneer of the game. Just the fairy tale didn't happen. But what impressed you? Which game impressed you the most? Because I want to quickly touch on Redcliffe, the Dolphins, 68-14 over Penrith. I know there's a lot of NRL talent in that Dolphins side, but what does that result say about the depth and the pathways for the Dolphins?
1: Well, I didn't see that coming, I can tell you, because Penrith, they've got a vast array of more depth, I should say, of players that get, coming through their system all the time, and then obviously there's the few NRL blokes in obviously the Dolphins squad or side, obviously Felice Kaufusi,
0: Gabarillo off to the Tigers next year.
1: Yeah, exactly right. So, they had a bit of a little head start in that area. But, I didn't see that scoreline coming by no means.
0: Yeah. All right, mate, I better let you go. And Yeah, we'll catch up and no doubt talk footy again after the off season. I'm going to miss it. What am I going to do? What do you do when the footy's not all cricket, I suppose?
1: Well, the amount of people that text me on Friday night going, what am I going to do? I'm so bored of sitting at home. I can't watch football.
0: I said, oh, well. I was a bit lost over the weekend because I thought, oh, yeah.

0: The game's not, we haven't got any games until Sunday. Normally used to wall-to-wall footy. But anyway, I'm sure we'll get through. Thanks for your time, mate. Nice to chat through
1: the year. No worries.
0: Trevor, the Axe Gilmeister are joining us this morning to talk grand finals in the NRLW and NRL, and, of course, that state championship won by the Redcliffe Dolphins. What deserves more credit, do you think, this morning? Here's a question for you. The Roosters for completing the double, or Newcastle for producing one of the bravest losing grand final performances we've seen when it comes to the national comp? Or maybe the Dolphins' performance in dominating that state championship. 1300 222 612. That's the number to call for a chat, or text 0467 922 612. I'm running late for the news headlines. Let's check in now with Sue Fitzpatrick to see what all the latest is. Good morning.
2: Good morning, Bill. Queensland police are searching for two people who allegedly rammed a patrol car after breaking into a service station in Brisbane's inner south overnight. Officers were called to a break-in at the business between Lotus Street and Deshon Street at Woolloongabba just before midnight. No one was injured. The family of Sam Woods has issued a statement saying the former star of The Bachelor was arrested in Noosa on the Sunshine Coast and charged with domestic violence offences. The 46-year-old's wife posted a statement on social media this morning saying the family is cooperating with police and is working through the difficult time. Overseas, US President Donald Trump has announced the formation of a super intelligence force tasked with coordinating government agencies. Mr. Trump says the task force will coordinate with the federal government to ensure that America continues to lead the world in super intelligence. That's the president's preferred term for AI. And Brisbane 2032 Olympics organisers say today's official unveiling will put an exclamation mark on the game's emblem, which was prematurely revealed over the weekend. A community event will be held at South Bank in Brisbane tonight to showcase the full emblem, despite it being leaked online on Friday night. More news at 10.
0: Thank you very much, Sue. We'll look forward to catching you then. We'll catch your traffic as well this morning. Before we do too much more, 1300 222 612 is the number to call. Neil joins us on the open line out of Callumvale. Good morning. What's on your mind this morning, Neil?
3: Good morning, Bill. Oh, what on my mind is enormous disappointment. You're lamenting the end of the football season.
0: Oh, mate, okay.
3: The real football footy season is about to start.
0: Oh, how silly of me. How could I forget? Oh, I must have carried away with all the Socceroos through the week, but yes.
3: Indeed, the A League is about to kick off in the coming week or two, and the Brisbane Roar will be right on the go there. So we've recruited well our women. We've got a really good, strong women's team. They've been they're back into training, and they'll be starting in the next month or so. All together, we're all geared up, and pretty keen.
0: So you're pretty
3: to get
0: optimistic
3: going
0: for the season ahead.
3: Oh, mate, you always start the season in hope.
0: You got to.
3: Although, as somebody said once, it's hope that kills you.
0: Are you president of the Raw Supporters?
3: Yeah, I am president of the Raw Supporters Federation. Yeah, we were only over at HQ the other day, putting all the members packs together, and packing the stuff into the members packs, and they'll be distributed at each game. Our boys have had. They've had some good success in some pre-season matches.
0: Yes,
3: against Queensland representative sides, and our ladies also won their match up against the Queensland select side up the Sunshine Coast. So it's a good start. We've just got to really put it into action in the coming season.
0: All right, Paul. I hope the season's a good one, and I stand corrected that the footy's all finished. Thank you, Neil, for drawing that to my attention. How dare I suggest the footy's all finished? It's just about to start, as you said, for the Roar and the A-League season as well for all you A-League fans out there. So 1300 222 612. If I've left anything else out, you can give me a call. Let me know. I don't mind. Give me a clip. 0467 922 612 if you'd like to text. Bill McDonald in for Steve Austin this morning, 612 ABC Brisbane and right across Queensland. Nice to have you on board. The spin cycle's coming up. There's a bit to discuss. Oh, that Olympic emblem. I might even ask about that. The entertainment at the NRL yesterday. Jim Chalmers, oh, he's spinning on rates as well. And nuclear power was on the agenda. We'll talk all of the spin cycle with our regulars next here on 612 ABC Brisbane and Queensland. In the meantime, a little bit of music for you. The Reels. Enjoy.

0: I should start talking now. There was a reason I had a long song on, so I could set up for the spin panel. You can hear them in the background. They're here with us. That is The Reels. This guy's in love with you. 612 ABC Brisbane and Queensland. The spin cycle is coming up next.
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0: Okay, it is 18 minutes away from 10 o'clock this morning. I'm looking forward to this segment. I've heard it plenty of times and never got to host it before, so this will be good. I better not stuff it up. Time for the spin cycle. Each Monday we discuss those moments from the past week from the perspective of political spin and public relations. And joining us today, the usual panel, I'm pretty sure, is Michael Crutcher, founder of strategic communications company 55 Comms, Amanda Newbury, director of Articulus Communications, and Dr. Susan Grantham from the Griffith Centre for Social and Cultural Research. She specialises in trending social media, notably TikTok and its applications within organisational context. I want to ask about the grand final entertainment, but I'll do that later. I'll stick to the order and not get out of my lane too early in this. Let's start with the Olympics, because I reckon this would have been discussed around barbecues yesterday before the big games. The Brisbane 2032 team, they spent the last week teasing us like a striptease down the coast with pieces that would eventually make up the 2032 Brisbane Olympic and Paralympic Games emblems, asking people to guess and try and put it together, piece the jigsaw together before the finished product was going to culminate in a big reveal tonight, 6 o'clock. I'm tipping they would have put it at 6 o'clock so the commercial news, it's got all crossed live, it'd be a big splash. Someone dropped the ball. To use a footy analogy, and the full emblem was leaked by the Games officials on YouTube channel, revealed the cockatoos, the inspiration behind the Brisbane 2032 emblem. Olympics Minister Tim Mander, he put a bit of spin on it and said it's still going to go ahead as planned in Brisbane tonight. He wasn't dampening its enthusiasm.
3: Brisbane's not going to miss out. We will be, we'll have a great celebration. There'll be a series of events, and it's good to celebrate it, officially celebrate it, which we'll do with people that want to come down to South Bank and do that. Trust me, Brisbane's not going to miss out in the Games of 2032, nor is the Gold Coast, the Sunshine Coast, all our regional cities as well. We're still very excited about it all.
0: How ironic, the host city, and we sort of got dudded on the big reveal. What do we make of it? Was it a successful way to create excitement for an emblem? What do you think? Who wants to start?
4: Well, I think it was a really lovely way to create excitement, you know, watching it progress its way down. As someone who is following a lot of this on social media, you could see a little bit of the social media hype as it came down the coast. Honestly, I don't think it's a bad thing that it was fully revealed away from Brisbane. It's reinforcing the overall message, which is that this is Queensland's Games, which is obviously what the emblem was all about as well. So, yeah, I don't think it's a bad thing.
0: Okay. I didn't mind it either, but is that the right thing, that it should be Queensland? I know it's Queensland and they want to make it all of state, but Brisbane 2032, it is Brisbane.
5: Yeah, Brisbane, the announcement tonight, the announcement when we already know what's being announced, so I might give that a miss tonight, but I thought the emblem was okay, and I think if you go into these things, if you're looking to sort of workshop how reactions might be, you're worried about, oh, will people like this emblem? I actually quite like the emblem. I think they've done a really good job. But what happened and the emblem was leaked? That's the question. How did it happen? Because we had this whole thing, as you mentioned, Bill, we're coming down the coast here, we're going to have the big unveil, and uh-oh, someone's leaked it. But here's the thing about crisis comms, for want of a better term, it's never about what happens. It's about what happens after it. Like, Australians are pretty forgiving. We forgive a fair bit of stuff. What we don't forgive is maybe there's a stuff up afterwards. And I think that the lines that they took, I think the minister said, I'm actually quite relieved it's out there. I don't know. Who workshopped that? I don't think the first reaction from anyone with is, hey, guess what? The emblem's leaked. Oh, thank goodness for that. I don't reckon that's how it was.
0: What would your advice have been if they said, what do we do?
5: Well, I think you just got to own it.
0: Yeah.
5: And people get that and they go, oh, it was a mistake. Hey, we all make them. I think just own that and just go, yeah, well, hey, it's come out earlier than we would have liked. But hey, that's fine. There's a mistake. Let's get on with it. Everyone can see it now. There was a bit of an awkward interview on television with the minister, which I think, you know, again, you've just got to take some of the sting out of these things and go, look, people get it. Queenslanders understand it. If you start to spin it and say, hey, oh, thank goodness it's out. Oh, sorry. We don't get that.
0: Yeah, yeah. What did you think of the reveal and the strategy behind it, Amanda Newbring?
6: I think they got a lot more coverage about the leak than they did about the touring reveal.
0: I said that this morning. I said, here we are. You're asking me about it on Brekkie. Everyone's talking still.
6: Absolutely. And it's a beautiful logo. I haven't heard anyone say a bad thing about it. I mean, it's stunning. It's got beautiful references. But the fact that you've been able to get a whole lot more coverage because of the leak, because of the accidental reveal, means it's probably a better outcome. Maybe not so great for having a party for the announcement after it's been announced, but that's, putting that aside, they've had it wall-to-wall coverage everywhere. In fact, I think a lot of people hadn't actually seen the mini reveals going through the state unless they were avid watchers of news. I don't know that they really got that it was happening until it was out there.
0: That should have made, could they not have spun and said, yeah, we meant that. It was, no, it was a ploy. And it worked because everyone's still talking about it.
6: I'm not sure that lying is a great idea.
0: Yeah, okay.
6: But it's fun. It's a fun approach, Bill, but yeah.
5: There is
6: not.
5: One thing with those stories, eh? Audiences love stories of incompetence or deceit. Like, this is not deceit, but audiences love it when things go a bit wrong because we all do it. So that's what helps too.
6: Do you know what is lovely? If it was actually revealed, there would be so many people looking for negativity. You know, we're kind of hardwired to poke fun at things or find something wrong with it. They've probably had all of that negativity and the joking attached to the reveal as opposed to the emblem. And so everyone's loving the emblem, because they can, you know, have a go at the accidental reveal.
4: And it's funny that you say that, because just this morning I was like, I wish there was something I didn't like about this. I wish there was something that I could say.
0: Yeah, I've got to say, I really haven't seen anything negative about it. People have embraced it. They've enjoyed it. And I think even Pauline Hanson's people have embraced and enjoyed it, because there's a clever logo, an alternate logo getting around, isn't there?
4: If people want to have a little Google of that, yes, it's an interesting take on what is actually a cockatoo. But yeah, Google it.
0: it's a good choice. Do you think it's a good choice?
4: The whole cockatoo angle?
0: Yeah.
4: I do, yeah. As I said, you know,
0: the shape of Queensland and the dot for Brisbane, even though it's probably a bit further west if you have a look at a map.
4: it's not exactly right where it's supposed to be. But, like, it is a really nice idea. The cockatoo, I wasn't thinking it. I was, you know, we just last week were carrying on about ibises. But, you know, when you look at Queensland and you look at what we're really well known for, a cockatoo really does work.
6: And I think they've made the emblem interactive, so the little eye can actually wink, which I think is gorgeous. I love that.
0: Okay. Let's move on to Jim Chalmers. Wow, last week was full on for Australia's finances, wasn't it? The RBA raised the interest rates by 0.25%. Inflation rate jumped to 4% thanks to higher fuel and housing costs. And Jim Chalmers, the Treasurer, he's been criticised by the opposition, the business sector, and others around the country lining up to criticise him, really, for his handling of the nation's financial state. Has he spun this one well, do you think, Crutch?
5: No, I don't believe so. And it's a really tough spin at the moment. The thing I find about this bill is that years ago, if you went to a barbecue and spoke about fiscal and monetary policy, you probably would have been kicked out, or the barbecues I go to, because it's just not part of what we talk about in those social situations. But this government spend now, and the way that discussion has come up about government spending, so fiscal policy, has now become a lot more wide known. So I think governments over the years have had a bit of an opportunity to sort of spin a bit of stuff, because you're in these sort of economic areas. They're pretty boring, but now it's not that easy. watching Jim Chalmers last week, and I need to watch more of his press conferences closely, but this is a guy who does press conferences all the time. Okay, I'm always looking for the non-verbal things here about how people perform in front of camera. When he was being asked questions last week about the interest rate rise after the Reserve Bank made that decision, I noticed him sort of swaying a bit in that press conference, like swaying, which is normally a sign of being uncomfortable, you know, from someone who's very good at what he does media-wise. So bad week and further troubles to come because now people are openly discussing government spending.
0: Where's he losing points, do you think, with the way he's trying to justify the rate and inflation increases?
4: Yeah, look, we've discussed this a few times around the fact that, you know, government spending is just at an all-time high and no one's talking about that. And that's a really big problem that is actually starting to rear its head on social media, particularly the comparison videos. We're starting to see a lot of comparison videos being created where we've got press conferences from 2022, Jim Chalmers himself making statements about the former government and their spend and the rise of interest rates then. And then now we're in a much worse situation, yet he's spinning it in a vastly different way. Mm. So this is the power of socials, isn't it? It's those short form clips that takes a couple of little bits out of context, potentially, you know, takes little snippets of things, smooshes them together, and then creates a story, which is very powerful.
0: Well, we've got you, Sue Grantham. Why is Jimmy Rees, before we get to you, Amanda, reposting this little skit?
7: Why have you hiked interest rates when the rest of the world are either holding or even cutting?
8: Well, inflation.
7: OK, and I speak for the entire world. What is that?
8: Well...
7: Here we go.
8: Things get more expensive over time, so the same money buys you less stuff.
7: That was actually quite concise. Why is Australia different?
8: Well, we're an island, Chris, and a continent, actually, as well. And
7: no, why are we hiking rates?
8: Inflationary pressures.
7: Right, and what are the pressures?
8: Well, they're inflationary ones, Chris.
7: Yes, but what are they?
8: A range of local and global factors.
7: Such as the war in the Middle East?
8: Well, yes, but also no. But yes, it's not the main reason, but among others, yes.
0: It's a bit like the old Clark and Dora, isn't it? Yeah. So that's getting a bit of a run.
4: Yeah, look, he's up to about the fourth time of posting that. You know, he created that a while ago. And every time he reposts it, he is stating, I can't believe I have to post this again, which is, you know, the fact that it is still so relevant in what we've just gone through in the last week really says something quite powerful. But, yeah, he's a funny guy. He takes very... big deal issues and turns them into something very digestible. So, yeah, great skit. And the fact that he's posted it four times in a very short period of time is very concerning.
6: And it's still very funny every time you
0: hear it.
6: That's true. I think the other challenge too is this idea of comparisons is there's a whole lot of comparisons being made around developing countries and around their interest rate as well as inflation. And Australia is looking particularly bad. I mean, we've got the highest interest rates, second highest, I should say, in the developing world. And there's a whole lot of posts going on about that. And it's a very simple story to tell, even if you don't understand fiscal policy.
0: There's also another post getting around from MP Simon Kennedy, and it starts with a clip from the RBA Governor, Michelle Bullock.
9: That's the Treasury's responsibility.
10: Families don't care whose responsibility it is. They just want their mortgage repayments to stop going up. They just want the people running our economy to work together to lower inflation and stop interest rates going up. Instead, families are the ones being asked to cut back. Fewer coffees, fewer dinners out, and cutting back essentials. If families are being asked to spend less, why won't Albanese and Chalmers cut government spending too? Because lower government spending could lower inflation and make Australian families better off.
0: And, of course, the former Sunrise presenter David Kosh, an economic director of Compare the Market, he wrote that open letter to the Reserve Bank Governor Michelle Bullock along the lines of, I don't dispute your mandate, I don't envy the situation you face, but before your board votes, I'd ask you to look closely at who generated that worrying high level of growth. It wasn't households. So who did the growing? Government. And not by a little. Commonwealth government spending has climbed 26.8% of GDP, the highest level outside the pandemic. since 1986. Maybe Amanda Newbury, what tone is he setting here?
6: He is setting the tone for the RBA to say, can you please attack the, rather than the everyday person, the people who are actually driving up inflation. The way that he did it, I thought, was brilliant. It was an open letter. He put it out on socials. He put it out everywhere. And it was in the language that everyday people could understand. And he cited data. And he has the love, I think, of a nation, or at least the respect of a nation, when it comes to budgets and dollars. And I really love some of his words. And that is something like, in other words, some of the stickiest price pressure isn't coming from shoppers splurging. It's coming from prices government set, subsidise, regulate or index. Governor, that last point deserves emphasis. The meaningful slice of the inflation your board is trying to contain is not being generated in a shopping centre. It's being set in a cabinet room. And that's his closing line. And I think that that set up the government, set up the federal government to need to answer that, because the RBA was not going to shift based on an open letter.
5: I think one of the problems that this government has got right now is that the two most senior people in their government in terms of

0: of the way media look is the Prime Minister, of course, and the Treasurer. The latest opinion poll out this morning in the Financial Review shows their personal approval ratings, so their net positive v net negative, down to record lows. I mean, so we've got the Prime Minister at minus 27, the Treasurer at minus 23. So this problem for the government, from this view about trying to spin all this, the two people who they need the most to spin for them, the public are saying, you know, we're not really sure about you. That's the big challenge right now, and it won't be easy.
1: Well, and they're not sure about them because of the narrative that there is, and there's a lot of economy influencers that are doing a lot of content, particularly around what this actually means for mortgages. And, you know, a general, like a normal mortgage, what most people have, the medium mortgage, is what, $5,700 more a year, which equates to, what is it, $172,000 more per the 30-year lifespan. So it's a huge increase that's actually hitting people and not getting any relief or any explanation.
2: There's a lot of feelings out there about it, no doubt about that. I think I've got enough time for our last topic. Last week, during an address to the National Press Club in Brisbane, Treasurer and Energy Minister David Jeanetsky firmly ruled out nuclear power for Queensland.
3: Back to Marcus's question on nuclear energy. I know you said you deal with what's in front of you, but there is a world in which small modular reactors do become reality in the next 3 to 5 years. There is a belief that they might be needed to power data centres. If that's required and if Queensland wants to be on the forefront of this boom, is that something you'd be open to considering?
4: No, our plan's the energy roadmap. Coal for longer, more gas and private sector investment into renewables. That's what lies in front of us, and that's, I've got to deal in the reality of what lies in front of us, and that's it, and that's the energy roadmap.
2: Okay, so he's been criticised by Pauline Hanson and the government. They've said they're out of step with the federal party. Have we changed our attitude towards nuclear? What's the play here?
1: Have we? I'm not sure that we have. There is obviously an emerging, group, particularly on Instagram, close to 45,000 followers that are focusing on nuclear and explaining nuclear really well, which is quite interesting to see.
5: I think the polls show over a number of years that it's a pretty split support for, against, and a whole lot of neutral. It's bounced around over the last, 7 years or so, where I've had a look at that. And having been in the field on energy, I think we saw 4,500 people face-to-face over a couple of years on energy. It's really hard to explain, and it's not an easy argument.
0: It's a risk play, I think, for the state government here. Do you have the risk of being criticised for not moving on nuclear, or the debate it opens up on moving on it? And so that's been the Chris Fufuli government, very disciplined, and so not surprising last week.
2: All right, out of time. Thanks very much to all the spinners for joining us. And we didn't break too much. I know that Michael Crutcher from 55 Comms, Amanda Newbury, of course, from Articulus Communications, and Dr. Sue Grantham, who specialises in trend media at Griffith Centre for Social and Cultural Research. It's time to get the 10 a.m. news headlines.
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10: Morning, ABC News with Sue Fitzpatrick. Bachelor star and fitness influencer Sam Wood has been remanded in custody after facing a Queensland magistrate this morning. Owen Jarks reports from outside the court.
11: The 46-year-old Victorian man was arrested at a property in Noosa Saturday night and charged with assault occasioning bodily harm and strangulation in a domestic setting. He was denied bail and this morning faced the Maroochydore Magistrates Court by video link from the local watchhouse. Mr Wood's lawyer told the court he would make a bail application at a future date and tender material relating to the charges. Earlier, Mr Wood's wife, Snezhana Wood, posted a statement to social media and said the family was working through the difficult time. The matter will return to court on Thursday.
10: Police are searching for two people who allegedly rammed a patrol car after breaking into a service station in Brisbane's inner south. Officers were called to a break-in at the business between Lotus Street and Deshon Street at Woolloongabba just before midnight. Authorities say an allegedly stolen car drove into the police vehicle when officers arrived. No one was hurt. Four people remain in hospital this morning after Saturday's horror roadside crash among new